0: 1-0. The New York Jets have made Russell Wilson a contract offer for next season, but he is still weighing all of his options as broadcasting is also on the table. In the NHL playoffs, the Sabres are edging the Canadiens 2-1, just ending the first period there in Buffalo. 9:30 Eastern time, the Ducks are in Vegas to take on the Golden Knights. Vegas has a 1-0 lead. In baseball, Andy Paul has hit a career-high 3 home runs as the Dodgers curve stomped the Astros 12-2. Rays shut out the Blue Jays 3-0. I'm Brianna Miro.
1: One guy is happily divorced. One guy is happily married. One guy gets called daddy by his 3 beautiful daughters. Aww. One guy gets called daddy after a credit card approval. One guy won a state high school basketball championship. One guy only covered a state high school basketball championship. One guy's been inducted into 3 halls of fame. One guy has only mopped a hall. Does this seem weird to anybody else?
2: Hey, I heard that.
1: Can this sports writer and this sports fan share a radio show without driving each other crazy? Now, live from the Fox Sports Radio studios, here's Fox Sports Radio's Odd Couple, Rob Parker and Calvin Washington.

0: subscribed. Thank you.
1: Oh, yeah. Appreciate that.
0: So when you're not subscribing to the other shows, subscribe to ours.
1: Stop. Rob. Can you Rob. Come on. Caution.
0: Just search Odd Couple FSR on YouTube. There you go.
1: Like, do it!
0: Again, go to YouTube. You can watch us live right now and then just search.
1: Boy, it ain't that hard. Just got to put Odd Couple. That's
0: how
1: a lot
0: do you
1: of typing.
0: Odd Couple with all that. How many letters is in Odd Couple?
1: O-U-P-L-E-F-S-R.
0: Oh, that must be Odd Couple spelled out Fox Sports Radio instead of FSR.
1: Yeah, that might be what it is.
0: All right.
1: Well, tell them how they do it then.
0: Just go ahead and subscribe. And Rick Kamala. Put a Kamala right
1: yeah,
0: there.
1: Yeah, put a Kamala.
0: Oh, do
1: boss.
0: I say Kamala?
2: I'm sorry, who?
0: Rick Kamala. Camel, cigarette.
3: I think why are you adding an extra syllable, both of y'all? Kamala.
0: Kamala.
3: Not Kamala or
1: hold
3: Kamala.
1: On, wait a hold
3: or
1: on,
3: Kamala
1: hold on.
3: Harris.
1: Now.
0: Kamala.
1: Now, Rob G, you ain't talked to us a whole hour. The first thing you do is yell at us? Don't do that. Don't come on our show yelling at us.
3: Okay.
1: You ain't said nothing the whole first hour.
3: I was going to say something in the first hour when Rob tried to throw me under the bus for that tease and the typo.
0: What?
3: But Alex is like, control yourself over there.
0: What?
1: Wait,
0: what?
1: Was it not a typo?
3: He saw my feet swinging back and forth. I see what you're going to say something.
1: Wait,
3: don't
1: was
3: say
1: it not a typo?
3: It was a typo.
1: Oh, but his point was you should be able to read through
3: yes.
1: it?
3: Yes.
0: I was trying. I didn't know what to do.
1: Correct it. I got to do that live. It's 6 a.m. I got to read it and go, okay, they messed that up. And then I add in. Come on, Rob Burgundy.
0: I didn't know what to do. I just saw it.
2: I was confused.
1: The best part is he froze. He said, I.
0: What is, was it?
1: I don't know.
2: Kelvin,
1: what to
2: you
1: got
2: to understand. It's a little too hot for Vrabel.
1: That's my favorite.
0: Vrabel.
1: That was the best you've ever done. Do it again.
0: Mike Vrabel.
1: Ah, you lost it. No,
0: what?
1: It's the end. Vrabel.
0: Vrabel.
1: Ooh, now you really lost it.
2: Vaberol.
0: Vaberol.
1: Ooh, three times fast. Go.
0: Mike Vaberol.
1: Why is there why is there so much in it?
0: Mike
1: Vrabel.
0: Mike Vrabel.
1: That was
3: Mike
1: better.
3: Vrabel. Well, Mike, speaking of Vrabel, speaking of Rob, you know, Mike Vrabel, you hear the latest on Mike Vrabel and Dan Rossini?
1: Rob, G.
3: We're not going to get into it because I know Rob likes this kind of stuff.
1: He does love this stuff.
0: No, I don't know. What's
3: TMZ is reporting, not TMZ Sports, the real TMZ, so you know it's good.
0: Right.
3: That before Diana Russini gave birth to her first child, she was pregnant, obviously. And while she was pregnant, her and Mike Vrabel were the only two occupants on a rented boat for 2 to 3 hours alone on a lake.
0: Oh, that is unbelievable.
1: Who know? Like, okay. How do they find that out? Like, I get the
0: easy.
1: Other stuff.
0: Who took the boat out? Who would, you know what I mean? Like, yes. Like, you have to.
1: But I'm saying, like, who? So that had to been what, 6 years ago or something? Like who?
3: That would have been 6 years ago.
1: Like, I guess I'm saying, like, I don't even know how did the person, like, you know what? Let's go through our stuff for 6 years.
0: No, people know. Like, they might not say anything at the time.
1: Well,
0: they go back and go, oh, yeah, I remember. You know what? I remember him and her.
1: And what I
0: remember
1: think
0: them.
1: Is,
0: and then they call, pick up the phone. And
1: once the TM Zizzle gets in it and checks start going out.
0: Right.
1: I think people been holding on to something. Like,
0: I tell people all the time, Alex, you're a security guard at one of the local hospitals here in L.A. TMZ comes by, and they
1: we
0: go...
1: Heard such a size of...
0: No. They go, Alex, somebody come in here, celebrity, whatever. You pick up the phone, and you let us know.
1: It's a check waiting for you.
0: They got... So they know all the hospitals are covered, the restaurant, the maitre d', you know... Mm. Dude... The guys who do the park the cars, the valet,
2: yep.
0: They pay all those guys and all the best restaurant, all that stuff. What's it called? Oh, Jay Leno's here. They get Jay Leno's here. That's how they find out about where everybody is. Seriously.
3: I can't wait for Rob to be in a scandal because I'm going to remember everything.
0: Yeah. Okay.
1: They're going to be calling everything. Rob. They're going to be like, hey, Rob G, we got an extra dollar for you.
3: They're like, you know what? We got enough. I don't think we're going to be... No, I got more for you. Just in case.
0: Unfortunately,
3: I'll pitch it to you instead.
0: Unfortunately, my scandal's coming the day after 5 years.
1: That'll be it?
0: That'll be the scandal.
1: There it comes out.
0: And nobody will care about Rob Parker at that point. Nah, that'll be the difference.
1: Just don't be like some other people we see who...
0: No. All right. Stop now. I do want to say this.
1: Yes, what's that?
0: Condolences to Ted Turner's family. Ted Turner passed away at 87 years old. And all I want to say is the one thing I always admired about his story, and this guy wound up being filthy rich.
1: Oh, yeah.
0: At one point, Alex, did you know this? He was the biggest landholder owner in the United States. He owned more land than any other single entity. Mm-hmm. in the United States. That's what
1: I watched the whole doc on him like
0: incredible
1: 8 years ago, whatever it was. Yeah.
0: But the other thing that I admired about him is he took over his dad's near bankrupt billboard company in Atlanta when he was like 24 years old and turned that around in order to make money and then became. And the idea of CNN, I remember people laughing, saying, mm-hmm. a news network in Atlanta, Georgia? Huh?
1: 24 hours?
0: Huh?
1: Listen, when you can say I own CNN, TNT, TBS, the Braves, the Hawks, I think life's pretty good. I think you did pretty well for yourself.
0: You sure did.
1: Yeah, so rest in peace, rest Ted in peace, Turner.
0: 87 years old. Mm-hmm. And wrestling. I mean, he did so many different things.
1: Without a doubt. And you know this, just going to Atlanta in the 90s, especially early to the 2000s, like you felt the presence, without a doubt. Our meteorologist, Autumn Robertson, is from Atlanta, and she texted her mom, like, wow, you know, did you know? And her mom was like, it's just like a legend for them in Atlanta. Kind of like the Illich family in Detroit as far as owning Little Caesars, Tigers, Red Wings. Like, it's just kind of wild.
0: 100%.
1: Control so much of a city.
0: And then the Superstation, everybody watched that. Mm-hmm. When cable first came on, and everybody watched. Which used to be TBS Channel 17 Atlanta, and then it became a superstation.
1: Yep.
0: All right.
1: Rest in peace. Yep. All right, Rob G, we're hearing more and more from somebody who's supposed to be not mentioned necessarily because he ain't in the playoffs anymore. That is Jaylen Brown.
3: Yeah, interestingly enough, this time it wasn't Jaylen Brown who said something. This time, instead, it was a mentor of his, not a mentee, Rob Parker, a mentor of his, Tracy McGrady, Hall of Famer, does a podcast with his cousin Vince Carter. And they were talking about some of the NBA headlines that come out of the first round.
0: All Hall of Famers are not.
1: dang it, Rob.
0: I'm sorry.
3: And of course, Jaylen Brown and his comments and what happened in Boston came up. And during the conversation, Tracy McGrady said something that everybody's ears perk up just a little bit in Boston. Take a listen.
4: His frustration lies deeply within the organization and other things that.
5: Of course.
4: We don't really have that. Details too. There's just been a lot of stuff, you know, that I've been hearing just going on with the Boston organization, with JB, you know. So I think part of him is like, I showed you guys more of who I am as a basketball player, not only just, you know, what I did on the basketball court, but the leadership that I displayed within, you know, this team. And you've seen that. Not having our, you know, best player in JT. You've seen a different side of me and what I'm able to bring to the game of basketball. So all that stuff, you know, I think just came into play with him and his frustration.
1: And I think we might be getting to a point, Rob, where he wants to spread his wings and fly. Not in a negative way either, meaning it doesn't have to be, I hate Jason Tatum, I hate the Celtics. But I'm wondering if there's a point where, because I feel like Tracy McGrady was saying what I was saying, like one of those that we've talked, and I don't want to tell all the little personal things he's told me. But I can see a frustration with, in a broader sense, to Jaylen Brown, more of the NBA as a whole. He has, when we had the Olympics coming off of him winning a finals MVP and all that, and he's known in the league, he doesn't get chosen to the Olympics, right? I think that puts a little burn in you. He also, you are a finals MVP, but you're always number two. Everybody thinks Jason Tatum and then you. Right or wrong, that would add a little fuel to you as well. And then you look at little small things that happened. They had the All-Star Weekend out here in Los Angeles this past February. His party gets shut down. It was a philanthropic party. It was party with a cause. And yet his gets shut down in Beverly Hills.
0: What does that have to do with the Celtics and his teammate?
1: I'll tell you.
0: That's just adding extra sauce.
1: If you let me finish, my point is, I think he's in a place as a respected person. What did he come out of this past series talking about? The refs and why they doing me like that. I think he's gotten to a place as a whole, as the guy in the NBA, that he feels like he's being maybe underrated, being a little up and represented on his own team. Maybe he wants a little bit more pull. He mentioned, of course, look what he did. They were competing for the number one seed in the East when everybody thought they would either be out the playoffs or a lower seed. And I think there's a point where he wants to feel, I want the responsibility of having my own team. And remember James Harden with the Thunder. Everybody's like, why would you stay? Why don't you stay? Because I told people then, he wants his own team. He wants to be the man, right or wrong, fail, succeed. I want to try that. Kobe and Shaq won a bunch of rings. And it was a point where it was just like, I just want to try my own. Kobe always said, I just had to prove that I can win without Shaq. And I wondered if Jaylen is getting to a place where he is saying, man, I want more responsibility. I want more of a power structure in within an organization. And not that I don't like Jason Tatum, not that I hate this team, but I'm wondering if he's getting to a place where he wants to spread his wings and have his own thing. You know, you're Ant Edwards with the Timberwolves. We know it's his team. You're Cade with Detroit. We know it's your team. You're Denver with Joker. We know it's your team. And I'm wondering if he's getting to a place where all of these frustrations feeling like I don't have that right now and I want that.
0: That makes no sense to me. I'm serious. Like, everybody's trying to find a partner, right? Cade needs a partner. You have a partner. You've won a championship. You've been to two. Mm-hmm. This is what everybody tries to find. And then if you're saying, how is he being disrespected? Tatum had better numbers than him in every single category. And guess who won the finals MVP? Jaylen Brown. Mm-hmm. So nobody disrespected him. The writers actually look past the numbers. Go look. Rob G, am I wrong? He led in every mm-hmm. single offense category. And they still picked him as MVP. So I don't know. The Olympics is another thing. Jason Tatum didn't play in the Olympics. He got disrespected for whatever reason. Mm-hmm. So it wasn't just like, oh, wow, you know, Jason Tatum was a starter and I didn't even make the team. No, Jason Tatum felt like he got disrespected and how they treated him in the Olympics.
1: Which he did.
0: I just don't. Dude, if they want to leave or whatever and try to find some other situation, you're leaving a team where you were the finals MVP when you won a championship saying, I want more respect. That's the ultimate respect. If I'm Jason Tatum, maybe I'm like, wow, like Jaylen did this and held the team together when I was gone. Like, they didn't need me. He's a guy. Jaylen Brown, to me, has cemented himself. And I thought this year, when the way people looked at him showed that he is that player. The party thing and all that. He was in Beverly Hills. And you know how people, Karens are all over the place. And mm-hmm. if they want to call the police or something, they don't know who's there. You know what I mean? They didn't even know that was his party.
1: I hear you, but I'm talking about what he believes. He believes this, and that's the whole point of this.
0: But I just think...
1: He thought, you and I disagree with him, but he thought the NBA and the refs are doing him. They have an agenda against me. That's what he thinks.
0: But he talked about the Beverly Hills party, saying
1: that he thinks it's because he speaks out about things. He's very vocal about, you know, social commentary. He thinks that.
0: Okay, and the writers could have easily said, oh, yeah, if they got this NBA, don't give it to Jaylen Brown because he speaks out on stuff. What is the conspiracy?
1: Whose team is the Celtics? Jason Tatum or Jaylen
0: Brown?
1: No,
0: it doesn't matter. I'm telling you the respect he gets.
1: Whose team is the Celtics?
0: I'm telling you respect he gets.
1: Whose team is it? When people think of the Boston Celtics, whose team is it?
0: They could think of Jason Tatum all they want.
1: Okay,
0: I'm telling you, like, the guy who won the finals MVP without the best numbers speaks volumes to me.
1: Okay, so Andre Iguodala, that happens all the time.
0: It does not.
1: Andre Iguodala, by far, had no way near the best numbers. He got finals MVP.
0: That was because Steph was terrible, and his numbers were terrible. That's all.
1: That does happen. My point is,
0: I just don't agree. I think if you could find a spot where you could have somebody where you're in the mix, where you got a chance every single year, go ask Giannis and ask all these people, all these guys who are singular. Luka, when he was in Dallas, and all these other places, all these players, and ask them, if they're trying to find who's going to be my, you know, partner in crime. You have it. You've had success. You've been to the finals twice. You've been in the mix every year.
1: That's why I think it's interesting this season where he didn't have his guy and they were competing for almost with the one seed. I think that does wonders to you going, makes you start to think a little bit. And again, within organizations, we've seen this happen where guys want to flex their wings and spread their wings and flex their muscles and have more say and have a little bit of control.
0: Who won a championship and wanted to leave? Who?
1: I just told you. Breaking up Shaq and Kobe's because they...
0: That was a personal beef, too. You know that.
1: I just told you. James Harden is in the finals,
0: He didn't win, but he didn't win anything.
1: He was right there in the finals.
0: No, he knew that wasn't...
1: I believe there could be a potential where you say, man, I want to have more say. I want to do more things. I want to be an and you want to spread your wings. I absolutely can see that.
0: You've been saying
1: happen.
0: The same thing. Oh, Giannis.
1: What have I been saying?
0: Giannis, go ahead. Leave Milwaukee. Trying to get Giannis to leave Milwaukee for years. I've been telling you.
1: The funniest
0: that's
1: part
0: not
1: is,
0: the makeup
1: you
0: of
1: say
0: him.
1: I'm telling it. And Giannis are, himself keeps going on and off and saying,
0: why? He would be gone now.
1: What he said.
0: He would be gone now
1: I'm
0: if he wanted
1: to
0: be out.
1: His mind.
0: No, he doesn't want to
1: Giannis literally
0: be.
1: Is the one. I don't want to. Well, I'm not saying I don't want to leave, but I don't want to stay, but
0: if,
1: I don't want to leave.
0: If he wanted to be gone, he would be gone. He would be gone.
1: No, not until they get the right deal.
0: I don't believe it. 877-99 on Fox. 877-996-6369. Does it sound like Jaylen Brown is plotting his exit from Boston? We'll continue that conversation next with you. It is The Odd Couple, Rob Parker, Kelvin Washington, where we deliver insight, not noise, right here on Fox Sports Radio. 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

0: Rob Parker, Kelvin Washington on a Worship Wednesday. Rick Kamla on the way. Host of Beyond the Surface for X-Rated Sports. We'll chop it up with him in a minute. Plus, one's got to go. Kind of, sort of, in honor of the end of Spirit Airlines, but also Delta doing some stuff. We'll give you the details on that coming up in a little bit. 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Of course, the way tire buying should be. 877-99 on Fox. Jaylen Brown, T-Mac, who's a mentor, talking about he seems to be having some issues with the front office. He seems to be, obviously, he's mad at the refs. That we know. He talked about that on his live stream. A lot going on with JB. 877-99 on Fox. Let's take some calls we got.
1: Mike in Augusta, you're on the Odd Couple Fox Sports Radio. What's up, Mike?
2: What's up, Rob? How's it going, fellas?
1: What's up? How are you?
2: Everything's good. Everything's good. Except the Braves lost today, but it's okay. It's only the first series loss of the year, but everything's good with that.
1: I know. They had, like, the best record in baseball. Was it one game or half a game ahead of the Yankees? So the Yankees are getting knocked around, so the Braves, Yankees lose. It's 6-0 today.
2: A few games ahead of the Yankees and the Dodgers, actually.
0: Hey, didn't anybody ask you that?
2: Yeah, Rob, you asked a question. You said, who wins the championship and wants to leave? And the answer to that question is Kyrie Irving. And I think he was a teammate with Jaylen Brown at some point and early in his career.
0: Yeah, with the Celtics.
1: Does that have to do with basketball?
2: I think he wanted to be the man.
1: That didn't have to do with basketball. That was some other issue.
0: You talking about Kyrie leaving?
1: Yeah.
0: Yeah. Kyrie. He wanted his own team.
1: Okay.
0: And he's talked about he's regretted it. He's mentioned it.
1: He regretted it, huh?
0: Yeah.
1: Okay. All I'm saying is it doesn't make sense to me. When you've gotten the respect, like to me, winning an MVP on a championship team, I don't care what other people are saying or the narrative or whatever, that's pretty damn impressive, Mike. It just is.
2: And it doesn't make sense, but it's not out of the scope of a possibility.
1: Of course it is not out of the scope of possibility. I just think it's dumb. Everybody else is trying to find somebody to team up with. It doesn't make sense to leave somebody that you've had a winning success. If they make a couple threes, I know they got to mix in a three every once in a while, but it's crazy.
0: Do you think there's an element, though, Rob? I get what you're saying. Like, and you and I both talked about it. Like, a couple weeks ago, Rob G had the question. We both agreed. No, you keep riding these two young guys. They're 28, 29 years old. I'm with you on that. But do you not see sometimes guys, like, maybe they want more say in who we bringing in, what's the goal,
1: That happens a lot. But that's my issue. Like, just play, like, because guys who want to be GMs and all that, when things go wrong, LeBron wanted Westbrook, and then he don't know what happened, right? You got, here's your Instagram of them doing a powwow at your backyard and all this. Let's celebrate and Westbrook and all that. And then when it doesn't pan out, ain't nobody there. Then LeBron.
0: I saw the team. I didn't even know you was going to be here. But that's all I'm saying. And to your play moment, that's the same thing with Giannis. I want to do this. I get you, Dame. Now I'm not happy with Dame.
1: But if he didn't want to be there, he wanted Dame, and they got him.
0: But I'm saying he started to become more vocal. I want this and do this. Go get Adrian Griffin out of here. Go get Doc Rivers. So I'm saying with your point.
1: I never heard him say that. I think it was a mistake. What?
0: I know it was a mistake. I'm saying you don't think they let Adrian Griffin go?
1: No, but I'm just saying I never heard him say bring Doc Rivers in. I can't believe that. Giannis is the one who said bring Doc Rivers in.
0: It was ecstatic. You don't make moves with a 29-year-old coming off championship player.
1: He's the only coach who had a championship in his back pocket, but I don't know how ecstatic he was for Doc Rivers, considering his history and what he had done in the last 8 years.
0: He was excited about Doc.
1: I don't believe it.
0: He said it in the press conference.
1: Of course he did. That was just for show. Adam in D.C.
0: So if he didn't say it.
1: I don't believe it is what I'm telling you. Adam in D.C., you're on the Odd Couple Fox Sports Radio. What's up, Adam?
3: Hi, guys, my favorite radio show. Hey, listen, that's why I love you, Rob, because you be a little bitter sometimes, but you got some facts, OG. Because why is Jaylen complaining when you won the finals MVP, brother? Like, there's nothing to complain about. And really, it just points to, like, a way a lot of these players are in this generation, man. It's like, You can give them the world, but they still complain.
1: Right.
0: I'm really questioning about
1: you. You got a good teammate.
0: Why do y'all keep saying the finals MVP like he didn't earn it? Y'all keep acting like it was a gift.
3: He didn't have the numbers.
1: He didn't have the numbers, and that's what was impressive that he won it, is that they looked past just the raw numbers and said,
3: real quick, Rob,
1: go ahead.
3: Maybe it's Boston. I mean, I'm not
0: that's real. That's real.
3: It's cold, and we know his style. Right?
1: That's different.
3: If we know Boston, it might not be.
0: Hey, that's a great point, Adam. That's a great point.
1: Appreciate it.
0: Listen, Bill Russell.
1: Do we have to see that? What is that? Did he get hit with a ball?
0: I was just going to ask. I can't even see who that. I don't even know where he is. Oh, God. Right now.
1: I just threw up in my mouth.
0: Why are you so squirmish with blood? And
4: see, I love the game of basketball.
0: How can you tell? Hold on 1 second, Kawhi. How can you be Mr. Boxing? I was at all the big fights. And when they literally have a phrase, it's called a boxing cut because your eyes get split open. How you like all that? But you, every time I sit next to you, one little thing, I'm like, can we turn Rob G, Alex, can you turn?
5: Can you turn that off?
0: Ew. It'll be a movie. Some movie will come on.
5: It's The Mummy. It's Brendan Fraser.
0: It's The Mummy Returns.
5: You're so old.
1: I don't want to see that. The bugs go into their skin and all that. I don't want to see that. I don't want to see.
0: You literally get squirmy.
1: Free,
0: what is
1: you
0: that?
1: You know that, right? I don't want to see that.
6: No, I understand bugs.
1: That's the sweet one.
6: Oh, thank you. I understand bugs, but like blood and stuff, that's just life.
1: I don't want to see it.
6: That's just life.
0: No, no, it gets squirmy.
6: Yeah, you get. Yeah, I've seen you. You're kind of like, oh, I can't see it. Somebody got hit. You know, like it's just life.
5: You don't get it. I brush my teeth too hard and it bleeds. I pass out.
0: Yeah, that's actually funny.
6: Ay, ay, ay. Is there something that doesn't make you squirmy? Come on, Rob.
0: Oh, boy.
5: Oh, Rob, say that on air.
0: Bree, can you give us the update? No.
6: Oh, yeah.
0: No,
6: okay.
0: Just, yeah.
6: I'm so sorry.
0: Because you're going to get them fired.
6: Oh, okay. Anyways, game two between the 76ers and Knicks right now in New York. Philadelphia has a 62-61 lead. New York has 38 points in the paint. The Knicks, the largest lead was like 3 points. Philadelphia 76ers are almost shooting 50% from three-point range. Tyrese Maxey has 19 points. Paul George, 13. On New York's side, Jalen Brunson has 16 points. Anthony Edwards has been cleared to play and will play a little bit more minutes than he did in game one. Not sure if he's going to start yet. 9:30 Eastern time. Tip off between the Timberwolves and the Spurs in San Antonio. In the NHL playoffs, the Sabres are beating up Canadians 4-1. 7 minutes left to go in the second period. In Major League Baseball, Tigers left-hander Framber Valdez received a 5-game suspension. Originally with 6 games, but it got kicked down 1 game for intentionally throwing at Red Sox shortstop Trevor Story during Tuesday's games. Right now, the Tigers are getting shut out by the Red Sox 4-0, top of the 7th. Orioles on top of the Marlins 5-3, top of the 7th. And the Athletics are edging the Phillies 3-2, bottom of the 7th. Back to you guys.
0: Thank you, Bree.
6: You're so welcome.
0: Thank you, Bree.
5: I didn't say that.
0: I'm glad you didn't.
6: I'm so jealous. I wish I was over there. No, you're not.
1: It's great that you're there.
0: Thank
1: where you
0: God
1: are.
0: Okay. You are. And unfortunately, sure. I had to be here. But fortunately, Rick Kambler is with us, host of Beyond the Surface for X-Rated Sports. Rick Kambler Sports on X. Give him a follow. Rick, what's going on, man?
7: Yo, what's going on, guys? Thanks for having me back on.
0: No doubt, man. We're just talking hoops all day. Of course, there's a lot going on. What do you make of we were just talking about Jaylen Brown. Obviously, you'd think he'd go to Cancun like they, you know, he's supposed to do, but he's been around. He was mad at the refs. Tracy McGrady, a mentor of his, talked about, kind of was hinting at maybe there's some things in organization. Where are you at with the Celtics right now? Kind of the two J's, are you saying keep rolling the dice with them? They've won before. Are you one of those, I might explore something, maybe a trade? Where are you with the Jalen and Jason?
7: Great question. If I'm Boston, I don't want to trade Jalen Brown for Giannis, because Giannis is an aging, more and more injury-prone player who's not going to age well because of the lack of skill. However, Jalen may force my hand here. Jalen's saying, and by the way, I want to say before I go into any of this, I love Jalen Brown. I love the human. I love the ball player. I love the competitiveness. He's always in phenomenal shape. He's a show up and play guy. He's clutch. Tremendous player. I love Jalen Brown.
1: What about the hair dye on uniforms?
7: I wasn't crazy about that Twitch deal or Switch deal or whatever the hell you call it, where he's saying that this was his favorite year. Guys, there's a huge message embedded in there.
0: Yeah.
7: He won a chip. He won not one, but two trophies, East Finals and Finals. Two trophies. He was the dude. The media said he was the dude. And I get it. This year, you were the man. You went Pippen when Jordan was out that year. I get it. You entered the MVP race and all that kind of stuff. But to hear him say this was his favorite year, when you just get lost in the first, beat in the first round, blow in a 3-1 lead, that tells me Jaylen Brown wants his own team. Okay, so I don't know if

0: I'm not surprised that the 76ers didn't roll over tonight and just be like, oh, Embiid's out, we can't win. They've played hard. I didn't see the score. Are they tied at the half or up by two or something?
1: I have to check it, but I think it was like a three-point game or some two-point. Yeah,
0: they're up by one. Considering how they got demolished, Rick, would you feel good if you're Philadelphia, you're at Madison Square Garden without when you're a star player and you're up by one at the half?
2: Yes, but no, because Joel Embiid is out again. So you're not doing anything with the up and down 50-50 Joel Embiid. So if I'm a Philly fan, even coming out of the 800-point loss in game one, I'm still like, yo, we got Embiid. We can still do this, okay? We had a debate on my show a couple of days ago, our show, I should say. Is Philly the most talented team in the East? Not the best team, the most talented, okay? I believe they are. And I should say, of the teams that are left, right, of the four teams left, mm-hmm. I feel like they are the most talented team when healthy remaining. Does that mean they'll win? No. You know why I said that? I said, and why I picked the Knicks to win this series, because I just don't trust Joel Embiid and Paul George. Okay? It's always something with these guys. They literally, Joel Embiid's 50-50 playing or not playing for his entire career. Mm-hmm. Paul George, ever since he went to the Clippers, has been 50-50 whether he plays or not. Look at the game log. So, and you guys know this, of course. So, no. New York is going to come out with a balled up fist. They're going to have a huge third quarter. They're probably going to end up winning this game by about 13. But it has been an impressive first half from Philly. I just don't think it's sustainable without the big fella. And guys, can Karl Anthony Towns please stop getting these dumbass fouls?
1: No, that's what he does. I think in the last 3 years, he has more fouls than anybody, or fouled out the most than anybody. Like it's so confusing, and I would say frustrating if I was a Knicks fan watching his fouls. They're terrible timed. If he misses a shot he thought he was fouled on, then he has to foul the defender. It hurts the team so much. So I'm with you on that. Let me ask you, stay in the East a little bit. Game one, Eastern semis, you had, of course, the Pistons hosting the Cavs. What did you make of that game? The Pistons got out of that. Have they found a stride at all now, having won four straight?
2: They certainly have. You know, Orlando forced them to kind of regalvanize. But, I mean, let's be honest. If Franz Wagner doesn't blow a tire, Orlando is in this round, okay?
0: There's no doubt in my mind either. And they had a historic loss there that they'll never live down. You missed, what, 1-for-20 in the fourth quarter and 24 straight shots, which is crazy. But anyway.
2: Yeah, exactly. But here they are, right? You survived all of that. The bottom line is, guys, and I would love to hear your take on this. We're going to debate this on our show tomorrow. Are we sure that Donovan Mitchell and James Harden fit? Okay, the regular season, it fit. It worked. You won. You beat, you know, Washington and Brooklyn and Sacramento. And okay, you had a good record and all this kind of stuff. But now that we're in the playoffs, they're setting records for most turnovers as a team. James Harden had 7 in game one. He's been a turnover machine the entire playoffs. Donovan Mitchell, who's been a walking 30 in every playoff game he's ever played, is now hovering around 20. I don't think these cats fit, man. And I picked Detroit to win the series anyway, but I think this is going to become a narrative that grows. What do you guys say about that?
1: I've never been in a Cavs. He knows this. I've never liked the Cavs. I just don't think they're strong enough.
0: He's a Pistons homer, so it doesn't matter.
1: Because I've been screaming.
0: Rick, I'm just saying
1: I've been screaming
0: matter.
1: This all year.
0: They could be playing the Globetrotters, and he picked
1: In fact, we have all the tapes of when they got Harden.
0: Go
1: I said Donovan Mitchell is not known
0: just,
1: for
0: just
1: having
0: Just keep it real. You're a Pistons fan. Are you a Pistons fan, yes or no?
1: That's literally
0: I'm
1: nothing
0: asking
1: to do
0: you
1: with
0: a
1: this.
0: Question.
1: I'm asking you a real question.
0: Okay, go ahead.
1: Have I told you about
0: go
1: the
0: ahead,
1: have
0: no,
1: I told
0: ahead,
1: you about
0: Rick,
1: the Cavs
0: ahead,
1: way before this?
0: I'm just saying.
1: So back to your point, your
0: so,
1: question, Rick.
0: So Rick, I just want you to have some context to
1: yeah.
0: his answer.
1: So like I was saying, Rick, so when they got James Harden, I said it then. I said James Harden is known for not producing in the playoffs. Am I right or wrong, Rick?
2: The most lock bet of all time is betting against James Harden in a big playoff game. Not game 1, 2, 3, or 4, but 5, 6, and 7. If you bet against him in those games, you will win money. It's documented.
1: So now you pair him with Donovan Mitchell, who, as you mentioned, has not gotten out of the first round, and you pair him with some other bigs who can disappear in Mobley and Allen. And that was my point of why I just never have liked the Cavs. The last few years, they get out in the same spot. They underachieve. Their coach knows that. If you heard him the other day, he was saying, I know everybody's going to say.
0: What coach, Bickerstaff, when Bickerstaff was there?
1: No, Bickerstaff's on the Pistons.
0: No, but when he was there.
1: No, Bickerstaff's coach.

0: to the
1: years. But when he was there. I'm saying when he was in Cleveland.
0: Right, but we're talking about Atkins.
1: But I'm asking, no, but I'm asking you. So Bickerstaff was a part of it when he was
0: right,
1: there.
0: Right, okay. I was talking about Kenny Atkins.
1: Okay.
0: So he just said that he say he knows where his team is. We know they got to put up or shut up. They're in a situation where people are going to go, all right, we've seen this before from you. Are you going to be able to produce? So I'm with you. I'm not a big fan of them.
1: Rick, last thing, I just want to ask you, the big question is, not can the Lakers cover the big spreads that they have every night, but can they win a game in this series?
2: Does it sound right to you when a guy like Luka Doncic with his teammates bleeding out on the battlefield at a press conference is expressing no urgency at all about coming back, and he goes to Spain, and the second he went to Spain, I go, this guy's done. Go to Spain? Why? Why the hell would you do that? If the doctor tells you you're going to miss 8 weeks with a grade 2 hamstring strain, it's not grade 3, it's grade 2, okay? Do you think Ant-Man would accept that answer, or do you think he would accelerate that? Do you think Jalen Brunson would accept that answer, or do you think he would accelerate that, okay? These guys would have they would have started the playoffs on time, and you know what they would have done? They'd be playing at 60%, 70%. They'd be in pain. They'd have to go through treatment. Their life would be a buzzkill, but you know what? They're playing, okay? I think Luke is putting his happiness, his comfort, his precious offseason over the Lakers' pursuit here. Guys, they were in the game, okay? I know OKC won by 18 or whatever. SGA had his worst game of the year. He looked off. He was awful. Turning the ball over, missing shots, under 20. That is literally his worst game of the year. That was the game. You could go in there and beat them and change the map of the series. But, of course, Luka, oh, man, you know, the doctor said 8 weeks, so it's got to be 8 weeks. No, the hell it doesn't.
0: Well, I hear you, and I just wonder if for him and maybe even the Lakers, they say we probably can't beat them anyway, and we'd rather have Luka for the long haul. But I'm with you that a lot – we've seen guys, KD come back and get hurt with he was with the Warriors, and Clay, and guys have come back to just have a chance to win it before. Rick, we got up against it, man. Thank you so much. Appreciate it as always.
1: Yes, looking forward to being on your show, Rick. Thank you.
2: Yeah. Can't wait on Monday, Rob. Peace out, guys.
0: No doubt. All right, one's got to go. We got that coming up. It is the Odd Couple on a Worship Wednesday. Rob and Kelvin, the Odd Couple, Fox Sports Radio.
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0: 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All right, let's get to it. One's got to go. Don't play with my
1: God, cause he's hard decisions.
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4: One's got to go. 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I'm sure Rob does because he flies once a week, it seems like.
0: It does.
4: So Spirit Airlines is gone. Gone forever. Rest in peace. Buried in that headline, because that's been the big headline, Delta Airlines announced this week that they will no longer provide free food and beverage for flights under 350 miles.
0: Everybody's getting
4: on. You used to get the free drink, the Coca-Cola, the Coke Zero.
0: The biscuits, the little cookies. Biscoffs, whatever.
4: The water, coffee, gone. You ain't getting that either. So it got us thinking. One's got to go. The new things that used to be free, which now you got to pay for. So you're saying, of this list, I will never, N-O-T, I am not paying for this no matter how many times I fly.
5: Air.
4: Number one.
5: Air.
4: Okay. The checked luggage.
0: For air now.
4: Number two, assigned seating. Number three, the food and beverage. We mentioned that. Number four, Wi-Fi. This is not easy, Rob. Okay. We get a good one. We got a good one, Dub.
0: I don't even know who he is right now. I don't even know you're sitting at.
6: I mean, it's just more question you have to ask me.
0: I ain't asking you no more. You know the question.
6: Right, in order for me to tell you about myself.
5: So you can't give you the whole spiel.
6: We just want can't the whole give you the whole spiel, Rob. Spiel. I don't even know where you're sitting at.
0: Boy, is that the answer? You want me to go?
5: No, I think Wi-Fi. I'm going to give up on the Wi-Fi.
7: You won't pay for that?
5: I won't pay for it. If I have to give up one of them, I like to say you're not going to pay for a bag. I don't want to pay for a bag, but at some point, I got no choice. If I'm traveling a big trip, got to eat something. Flying. Remember, we live in L.A. Most of my trips are East Coast. Mm-hmm. I can't go the whole flight without eating. 5 hours, like, that's a lot. And then I got to have an exit row. I don't care. I can't sit that long.
0: This one is tough for me. I'm still battling between Wi-Fi, because you bring up an excellent point. I just don't feel like, but come on, just give me the free movies and all that good stuff. Or food. To me, if I'm going to pay for this old cheese box, I might as well bring on my real food. Dang it, I'm going food. Bump all that. I'm bringing on my own food. I'll go get my... If I got to play... $11 for some cheese and Triscuits.
5: But sometimes you can't get it.
0: I mean, like, you're stuck.
5: I always go and buy my stuff before I even go to the airport.
0: Right.
5: But sometimes you get stuck and you have food.
0: Yeah. All right. I'm going for Bree.
5: Alex. Bree.
8: I would say I'm not paying for food. I'm already going to overpay in the airport for food and booze and everything else. And if anything, I'll just like drink a ton and just pass out on the flight. So, yes, I'm not going to pay for food. And plus the food on
0: is
8: planes
0: what?
8: Are gross.
0: Nobody wants their old like random sandwich.
8: Yeah, I don't know how old it is. I don't know where it came from. I don't want it.
0: Remember he brought in an airport turkey. What'd you bring
8: in? Ew, Rob.
0: Oh, my stomach hurts.
7: On sale, too.
8: Ew, on sale?
5: It was reduced.
8: On the plane?
5: It was reduced.
8: Ew.
0: And you were reduced. Yeah. Oh, my stomach.
7: I will say this.
0: Alex, Rob
7: G. I'm with you, Rob. Like, I think it's funny that we have to pay to put a luggage underneath. If I don't pay, it's going to be empty anyways. You should give me free luggage to take on the plane.
5: Right.
7: It's stupid. But I'm with all of you for majority. Food. Like, food already is very, like, peculiar and, like, very particular on heat and et cetera. I don't know what goes on when it goes 34,000 feet above air and what that does to my food. And also, like, if it's leftover, I don't know, man.
0: Or if it's just whack options.
7: I'll just fast. I'll fast.
5: They used to have good food.
7: You used to be able to bring a knife on the planes. Yep. Cut your own meat.
0: Yeah. Well.
7: You know.
0: Things happened.
7: 9/11.
0: Things happened.
7: Freedom Jeez. Act.
4: Yeah. Most of my flying these days is done by myself, surprisingly. So I will be willing to not ever pay for assigned seating.
0: I get that.
4: I don't mind sitting by myself. Yeah. I'm 5'2". I'm on the we go. I'm about to be 109 pounds. I can fit anywhere.
5: Well, you don't need the extra leg room.
4: Exactly. You know? I'm good. I'm fine.
0: I get that.
5: Some of us are strapping, 6'4". Yeah. Hard to close my legs.
8: Where's someone next to you?
7: What does that mean?
5: No, I got a bowl leg.
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0: Right now in the NBA playoffs, the Knicks have an 80-79 lead over the 76ers. 4.5 minutes left to go in the third quarter. Tyrese Maxey has 21 points while Paul George has 19. For New York, Karl Anthony Towns has 19 points, Mikal Bridges 16, and Jalen Brunson with 18 points. Anthony Edwards will play in game two between the Timberwolves and Spurs. Minnesota is leading that series 1-0. Lakers forward Luka Doncic spoke with the media today and is frustrated with his injury as he still doesn't know exactly when he'll be able to return to the court. In the NHL playoffs, the Sabres are beating the Canadiens 4-2, just beginning the third period there in Buffalo. At 9:30 Eastern time, the Golden Knights are taking on the Ducks in Vegas. Vegas has a 1-0 series lead. In Major League Baseball, the Rangers are beating the Yankees 6-1. It's the bottom of the sixth. Nationals on top of the Twins 10-2.
32: One guy is happily divorced. One guy is happily married. One guy gets called daddy by his three beautiful daughters. One guy gets called daddy after a credit card approval. One guy won a state high school basketball championship. One guy only covered a state high school basketball championship. One guy's been inducted into three halls of fame. One guy has only mopped a hall. Does this seem weird to anybody else?
1: Crazy!
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2: 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How about that? Just search Odd Couple FSR on YouTube. Hit that subscribe button. After that, guess what? You can tap the thumbs up icon and comment away. Again, watch us on our YouTube channel. Just watch us live right now. And then search Odd Couple FSR and subscribe. All right. A lot to get to, including last call. We talk about team signing players all the time, whatnot. It's going interesting. Uh-huh. Sometimes teams get it right. I think we'll talk about that. About, yeah, you know, oh, they back out of a contract, back out of a deal. Most of the time, they wind up regretting it. But we'll give an example of a time where a team probably was right.
3: Man,
2: on
3: when
2: it.
3: He was down.
2: Right? Yeah, you know what I'm saying. I'm just saying. All right.
3: Good game, by the way. 82-81. Knicks up one against Philly. 4 minutes left in the third,
2: I'm not. I'm just like I said. Like the Knicks were, you know, the odds. They shot the lights out of the ball. Great. Sixers. There's a lot of reasons to just say we can't do it. You know what I mean? And no Embiid and all that. But that's not how it is.
3: What I like from it, too, is it frees up their best player in Tyree. Well, I mean, it gets complicated because B misses so much that Tyrese Maxey becomes their best player for so many stretches of the season, but he gets to get freer and he balls out. So it's kind of good to see him, you know what I mean? Like, just do you. You don't have to overthink it. So, well, it should be a good one as we get closer to the fourth quarter. Where are we at?
2: Rob G, there's a skirmish going on.
3: What's new?
2: All of these former athletes or athletes who want to be talking heads, the quote-unquote new media. And everything is personal. Everybody has their panties in a bunch.
3: Big bunch.
2: And we talk about it. This is why very few guys who are really good at it, former athletes, mm-hmm. but most of them are awful. And most of them are going to be bad because they can't separate the person. You know what I mean? Like, they can't separate themselves from the idea that they used to be competitors with people and they can't be.
3: You know who does a great job genuine. Of that before we get to who isn't real quick? He's my favorite. Kevin Garnett. You feel me? Ribéry feels me, Rob G. He can have a beef with you when they were on the court. He's completely done. He'll say, that person's amazing. He used to give me buckets. Or da-da-da-da. He's not an old, it better our way or this way. He explains things so well. Now, you're going to get some curse words. And if you're thinking, you know, you're going to air it on radio or TV. But KG is great at that. He's kind of the opposite of what you're talking about.
2: But it's
3: he's
2: too one of the few. But it's too many the other
3: I agree.
2: Way.
3: I agree.
2: Like even a guy like Shaq, who should be on a different level where he can't even acknowledge Kareem Abdul-Jabbar. That just makes my skin crawl. Rob G, I'm sorry.
4: Yeah, they're calling this one, guys, the biggest conflict between the dark and the light skin since Drake and Kendrick Lamar.
2: My God.
4: Draymond Green and Austin Rivers, the beef we didn't know we needed.
3: Wait, who knew?
4: Let me take you in the hot tub time machine just about a week ago. This is how it all started. Draymond Green said on his own podcast, unsolicited, that he believes his career trajectory might have been hindered by Steve Kerr. That Steve Kerr never drew up any plays for him. That Steve Kerr made him a jack of all trades kind of option. He never became the offensive force maybe he could have if he was showcased in a different way, the way he was in Michigan State. So a few days later, Austin Rivers, showcase who's now a member extreme, of the media.
1: He was showcased at Michigan
3: State. He played well. That showcase is a bit, you know.
4: Okay. Was asked about those comments on the Dan Patrick Show right here on Fox Sports Radio. And he said, quote, it's ridiculous. Draymond is such a high IQ. That's a big part of his game is how smart of a player he is. So it bewilders me he even thinks that. And he wasn't the only one. A lot of people took issue with what Draymond said. But Draymond felt a kind of way about Austin Rivers being the one to call him out. And so he had on his own podcast again, goes off and saying, you know, I was actually a comparable high school player to you because that's the only success you ever had. And
1: comparable? Did he see the...
3: He wasn't, by the way.
4: He made it very personal, and he says, this is the best part. I'm talking about Austin Rivers. Quote, this guy received the biggest bailout in U.S. history prior to President Trump bailing out the airlines when they needed it. Austin Rivers received the biggest bailout in NBA history. Excuse me, world history, U.S. history, received the biggest bailout ever when his dad gave him $42 million. Of course, talking about Doc Rivers with the Clippers. Well, Austin Rivers decided to go full ether on Instagram last night with his response to Draymond Green. Let's hear part of it on Instagram, Austin Rivers.
5: Draymond, you are the luckiest basketball player I think I've ever seen, especially in modern day history. Let's talk about that. You were drafted to a franchise with the Hall of Fame front office, Bob Myers, Hall of Fame coach, Steve Kerr, the greatest shooter of all time, and perhaps a top five player of all time, Steph Curry, Hall of Famer. One of the greatest shooters, top five shooter of all time, another Hall of Famer, Klay Thompson. The Swiss Army Knife himself, the guy who could do a little bit of everything on the floor, Andre Iguodala, another Hall of Famer. I know, keep up, it's a lot of talent. Not to mention one of the most lethal scorers of all time and arguably a top 10 player of all time, Kevin Durant, the same guy you chased off because of this, your mouth, you talk too much. And that's not even counting the plethora of talent around those guys. The Sean Livingstons, the Barbosas, the Andrew Wiggins, the Jordan Pools, who you also chased off. Cut it out. Draymond, you're the backpack jump shooter. You're the guy that everyone leaves open. No one guards you. There are hours and hours and hours of film of just you being left wide open. In fact, anybody can just YouTube or Google or watch any Draymond game ever, and he's open all game. There are clips of you getting a rebound and just driving in a straight line and just getting a wide open layup because everyone's fanning out to guard the actual talent on the team. Talk about Steve Kerr hindered your career. Bro, Steve Kerr made your career. How dare you? Coming at me? Are you kidding me? I wish I could give my son $200 million if I was a coach. Yo, the NBA doesn't give coaching jobs to guys who may or may not sucker punch one of the players and staff. You need to fall back, Dre. Let's just be frenemies.
3: He did end it very Drake-like. That sounded like a Drake was frenemies.
2: All I'm going to say is Austin Rivers is my new hero. Period, point blank.
3: Why so?
2: Because I think that he took Draymond apart, and rightfully so. The whole thing was ridiculous, and that was why Austin Rivers used the right ridiculous, okay? Plenty of players don't have plays drawn up for them and whatnot. I even talked to you about the Ben Wallace when Larry Brown was there. They're not going to redo the playbook because Ben Wallace ain't. What did they do? The first basket of the game, they gave him the ball. Go ahead, Ben, whatever. And they went back to doing what they do.
3: Fine and rip off the curl.
2: Exactly. You know what I'm saying? So, and then for him to say they had comparable high school careers.
3: One was the player of the country.
2: Comparable. Like college careers, not comparable. Lottery pick, second round pick. Nothing is comparable about those two and their basketball talent. And I've said this before. He could have gone to a lot, 30 other teams. Forget 30, right?
3: Mm-hmm.
2: 30 other teams, 25 other, would not be where he is and set up. Even when the Pistons offer him all that money, you remember to come back home and play. You think he was crazy? Right? He could have got paid.
3: Mm-hmm.
2: He knew that him going there wouldn't be anything. He's not that type of player. He's not going to alter and change a franchise. He's a player who has his own skill set and is valuable, but come on, man, he's in a perfect situation. And of course, Tom Brady has the title of the luckiest of all time, but Draymond Green is in that class too. Everything is fortunate for him, and it all works out, and that's why he is where he is.
3: All aboard! You got your ticket, Rob? Are you ready?
2: Yes.
3: For the apology tour? Because this is getting ready to happen. Draymond does this where he goes too far, takes stuff personally, takes shots at people, says too much, and then I didn't mean it like that. I probably took it. You know, I get it as an ex-athlete. I probably went too far. Da, da, da. Dude, get ready. Get your tickets for the apology tour because he's going to apologize for what he said about Steve Kerr. That's coming. Because Steve Kerr is in a very key, critical moment of his life, right? Trying to figure out what to do. Do I move on? Do I stay with my family now? Do I come back and coach again? Do I do TV? And then you're already out here like, oh, I like him and all, but this is what I could have been. I could have been this. That's coming. I think it's going to be an apology tour to Austin Rivers. Because I think he's going to realize Austin Rivers started off complimenting him. His singular point was, your IQ is what made you great. I'm actually shocked you feel like this. So he was complimenting him, saying, you have a great skill set. You were masterful at what you did. One of the best of all time at what you do. So why was that necessarily a negative thing? So why are you in your feelings about this? Are you an NBA player, Rob, or is he a media member? Because part of being an NBA player is media members, now that Austin Reeves is, they criticize your game. 100%. Or they criticize your thing. So why are you sensitive? This is him talking about a player who's done or said some stuff. So this, Dre, make up your mind. Your media, your player, what are we doing here? Because Austin Rivers said something about you, the player.
2: That's his job.
3: That's his job.
2: Dan Patrick didn't have him on to just shred you. He wanted to get, Austin Rivers is a commentator now. Yep. What did you make of that? That's what he does. He gives an opinion 100%. About it. If so Austin Rivers goes, well, I can't answer that, or I don't want to say anything about it. Then guess what? Austin Rivers won't be on the Dan Patrick show.
3: Or anything. Exactly. And he didn't make it all personal, bringing up your dad and your this and your that.
2: That's personal.
3: Draymond,
2: stuff.
3: Stop being so sensitive. The person who talks the most about everybody, who punches and chokes people,
2: right.
3: You got to quit being so sensitive. It doesn't make any sense to me. Also, you were in a great situation where because you were hyper-focused on an individual kind of a skill set, the thing that you do best, that made you a Hall of Famer. Like, that's a good thing. You landed in a position where you were able to focus on being the offense igniter. You got it going.
2: The ball went through you
3: to get the people the ball.
2: That's fine. That's valuable.
3: And to be the best defender on that team for 12, 15 years. Those are complimentary pieces that get you in the Hall of Fame. You mentioned Ben Wallace. You mentioned a Dwight Howard. You mentioned a Dennis Rodman. Like, dude, there is a place for that. So the idea that it has to be a negative thing, I just don't get it. And lastly, if Draymond Green was a Washington Wizard, a Charlotte Hornet, a Detroit Piston during the purgatory years, guess what would have happened? He would have averaged 18 points. I believe it. And guess what would have happened? He would have had a three-year career. You know why? Punching people, choking people, cussing out coaches, running off teammates. Works when you got four rings.
2: Yep.
3: It doesn't work when you are just a guy on a team that's winning 12, 18, 25 games. You would have been out of the league, choking people, punching people, getting on the text, costing a team with fines and penalties and all that. It would not have worked out. Take the blessing. You don't have to make it personal. Austin Reeves was not trying to disrespect. And I don't want to keep doing this tour with all these guys with the pods. I'm sorry, I went too far. I'm sorry, I said that. My bad on that. I'm over it.
2: It's so bad. I'm with you. And Austin.
3: Like I'm just shocked he would say that considering he's a high IQ guy. He knows what his role was.
2: Right.
3: Your dad and your this and that. Like, why are you making it personal?
2: And a bailout or whatever. Yeah, he was a lottery pick. Did Doc Rivers make him a lottery pick? Do you know what I mean?
3: Well, like, he was a high school player of the year. He was a lottery pick. He only had to pay 1 year and was a lottery pick.
2: Yes.
3: And his career wasn't the greatest. It happens. But the idea that, like, you have to undress him because
2: we talked about Christian Laettner, who we think is one of the top college players of all time. He didn't have a great NBA career either.
3: Right. It happens. It happens. But the idea that you have to go at one of your guys and go at anybody that challenged you. He says the wildest stuff. What he called that?
2: Ass. That no, he didn't. He did. That was
3: No, that was what he said.
2: No. That was McCoy. Shady McCoy called him ass.
3: Oh, yeah. He called out people talking about me, got to apologize. My whole point is, dude, like,
2: what Rob G, what did he call Dak? Because now it's on the tip of my tongue.
3: A bum? That's what it was. I think he said it was a bum. And he was like, I shouldn't do that. You know, he's playing. I get it.
2: And especially coming from an athlete who knows what it takes to play. Yeah.
3: He wins at, you know, he hasn't won in the playoffs like that, but he wins at a high level, 12-5, 3 years in a row. Like, I'm just shocked that for someone who acts like he's so enlightened and so, you know, intellectual, that he always has to go back to the base, the floor of, you know, just
2: the gutter. It's always in the gutter, and that's what he does. He tries to claim like he's some new media.
3: I'm so enlightened. I'm so intellectual. I'm above all this.
2: It's always run to the gutter and let me attack anybody who has a foul. I could have foul words against everybody. As soon as somebody says anything about me, I'm going to go there and attack them and tell you. It reminds me of somebody else who's around who does that. And like you just cannot ever say anything about them without them attacking you immediately. And that's where Draymond is. And go ahead, ESPN and Inside the NBA and all that stuff. You want to put that guy on and whatever. It's so bad. It's so bad that they allow someone who's so immature, so self-centered, so mean-spirited to be a voice of the league. You know what I mean? Have a voice like that. It's so bad.
3: I'm just shocked, too, with the Steve Kerr. Like, dude, even if you feel that way, you have the absolute right to feel that way.
2: Yeah, but when did he do it? Because Steve Kerr's on the ropes
3: now. Dude, he's on the ropes trying to figure out his life. Like, we done been through battles together. And now, I've stunted your growth and career. Like, that's a book conversation. Or that's a podcast later. That's a one-on-one. Have him on the show and have an honest conversation with him. But the idea that I'm trying to figure out what I'm doing and figure out life, and then you just add a little fuel, and it's just unnecessary.
2: All right, 877-99 on Fox, 877-996-6369. Is Austin Rivers right when he says Draymond Green is the luckiest player in NBA history? He's the LOAT of the NBA. Tom Brady's the LOAT of the NFL. We'll continue that conversation next with you. It is The Odd Couple, where we deliver insight, not noise. Rob Parker, Kelvin Washington on a Worship Wednesday. Stick and stay.
6: America.
2: Hey, let me ask you something.
3: What's that?
2: Once you hit 40, and you're way on your way, I'm just saying, that's right.
3: Put my business out there.
2: Did your energy just drop?
3: That's facts. It did. And it's not like I'm doing anything different. You still work out, still trying to eat healthy, you know, doing all the right things.
2: Exactly, but taking a look at you, the weight sticks around a little bit more, doesn't it?
3: Yeah, that wasn't in the script.
2: Oh, I'm sorry.
3: Don't be ad-libbing this. And that's the frustrating part, though. It is sticking around, and I feel like it shouldn't be, Rob.
2: Right, but that's not a discipline problem. I'm here to tell you.
3: No, it's not. It's biology.
2: Your body changes.
3: But that doesn't mean you have to accept it, though.
2: That's why we started looking into M-Drive. You know, I'm trying to lose a couple LBs, too.
3: Yeah, I'm trying to get right for the summer. It's built specifically for men
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3: 40. You
2: mean NABJ or the summer?
3: That's the only thing that matters. NABJ in August, 1,000%.
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0: couple, Rob Parker, Kelvin Washington on a Worship Wednesday, halfway through the week, weekend coming up. We got last call on the way in a little bit at University of Maryland.
1: In New York. I mean, it's a tie with.
0: Oh, yeah, this is a good one. Minutes. Yeah, what is it? 94-94, was it?
1: It's 94 up, right?
0: 94 all. Great game starting the fourth
1: quarter.
0: With
1: like 7 minutes to go or something?
0: Seven. You got a good game right now in New York. Big one for the Sixers. You can tie this up going back home.
1: Without
0: Maybe
1: Embiid,
0: get a healthy
1: that would be
0: Embiid.
1: Huge.
0: Yeah, so we'll keep you updated on that as the show goes on. 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All right, 877-99 on Fox. We got Pod Wars going on right now. Draymond talking smack to Rivers, talking smack back to Draymond. And is Austin Rivers right about the way he's saying Draymond is the luckiest guy in this modern era of basketball? We'll be back.
2: Draymond.
1: That's right.
2: You too.
1: All right, how about Cameron in Louisville? You're on the Odd Couple Fox Sports Radio. What's up, Cameron?
3: Hey, Rob, I appreciate y'all, man. My man.
0: Appreciate
3: you. Okay, first off, this is killing me, and I'm glad you brought this up. Draymond Green came into the league lucky to get drafted to the organization he did, to be a marginal offensive player, a good defensive player, but not a great player, and then emerge into a role with great other players to be complimentary and to win three championships. And his ego's got so inflated.
1: Make it four.
3: I want $100 million. You know, coming after the KD won a championship. This guy is ridiculous, man. Austin Rivers, man. His father come in the league. So what if he's somewhat of a nepotism baby? I mean, Chris Collinsworth, his children in the league. You know, commentating stuff just because his name. I mean, Austin Rivers, at least like you said, he was a lot of he put in his game.
1: He was a top college player. I mean, like, let's not act like his dad snuck him in the back door.
0: One and done at Duke. Yeah.
1: Yeah.
3: Exactly. Draymond, if we're being straight, he's not a good person. He's really not a good person as far as, like, just the characters wise.
1: No, we always talk about it, the problem, and thanks for the call.
0: Appreciate
1: that.
3: No doubt.
1: It's about him always going low, like always hitting below the belt. Like, never being able to take criticism when people are, and you're right. If you listen to the beginning of that, Austin Reeves was not trying to attack.
0: He wasn't trying to attack him. Let's say it was a little sting to it. Are you going to do that for the rest of your life, Draymond?
1: Yeah.
0: Every time somebody says one little sting?
1: Yes.
0: Like, dude, it's tired. Like, dude, you have had a great career. You've also had mad blunders, punching people, choking people, strangling people, all that stuff.
1: Right.
0: People are going to criticize some things, and it's okay.
1: Tim. Chili Tim in Atlanta. You're on the Odd Couple Fox Sports Radio.
4: Yo, what up, Rob? What up, Kelvin?
1: What's up, man? How you been?
4: Pretty good, man. Pretty good. You know, season target. I got to use those season tickets, so I'm at a lot more games now. But
1: okay, nice.
4: Yeah, but I can't believe I'm actually riding with a dookie. But I am this time, right?
1: But in this case, I don't know how you couldn't, to be honest.
4: I have to. I have to. And the thing about it is that can we please stop prefacing his high IQ? Because after a while, I don't get it. High IQ people quickly learn. They don't keep doing the same stupid thing. So I'm not even sure about the high IQ anymore unless they're talking about basketball IQ. But then
0: that's what he's referencing.
4: But I have to question that, too, because he's done some things that, you know, kind of hurt, you know, his team and put this team in a position. They might have, you know, a couple, might have five championships. Mm-hmm. Maybe not made some of the dumb mistakes he makes. So basketball IQ has to encompass the whole thing. But I don't even think he's a Hall of Famer. I'm like you, Rob. Basketball Hall of Fame, anybody pretty much gets
1: But
4: in.
1: You know he's going to
0: well,
1: get
0: he
1: in.
0: Well, he absolutely will
1: he's
0: get
1: gonna
0: in.
1: He's going to get in,
4: right. Yeah.
0: I'm not
4: yeah,
0: arguing the Hall of Fame talent, but he'll get
4: but,
0: in.
4: He is lucky. I think he's been the product of a system player. And that's okay because a lot of guys have.
0: Agreed.
4: It doesn't make you whatever, but he's a snowflake. Snowflakes are like, Rob, like the person you were talking about, you were referencing to. I know you were talking about, you know, can say anything about anybody else, but the first hint of something said about them, they just go lose their mind and go ballistic. I call people like that snowflakes.
1: Right.
4: And that's all
1: right.
4: It is.
1: You can't say anything, and then all of a sudden you're the worst person in the world.
4: Have
1: a dummy.
4: Good night, guys.
1: Right. Thanks, Tim.
0: No doubt. Appreciate it, Chili.
1: How about we'll take a couple more. Jack in North Carolina, you're on the Odd Couple Fox Sports Radio. What's up, Jack?
2: Hey, what's up, Rob? What's up, Kev? And it's South Carolina, Rob. Now, get it right now.
1: All right, that's not what's on my screen. No, I apologize. No, South Carolina.
2: Yeah, listen, I agree with the next two callers, man. I mean, they pretty much summed it up. One thing about, you know, the players we grew up watching, he had to have tough skin. You know, you had to get out. But, you know, Raymond, he had a point. I feel like you're overachiever for one. And he do have to, you know, like Austin say, man, you were blessed with a good situation. But like y'all say, if you'd have went anywhere else, you would have been up out of there, boy.
0: Yeah, that's my biggest point is that if he went to a bad team, punching people, choking people, yep, stomping on people's chests, getting texts, eventually that would have worn out. It's the fact that you've been a part of this winning team with Steve Kerr that they keep you on.
1: And you know, when you winning covers up everything.
0: 100%.
1: Covers up absolutely
0: 100%.
1: Everything.
0: 100%. All right. Appreciate it. Thank you.
1: One more to squeeze. One more, and we got Bree coming up. And then Peter in Honolulu. You're on the Odd Couple Fox Sports Radio. What's up, Peter?
5: Hi, guys. How are you?
0: Doing well, thank you.
5: We went through this the other day. Draymond actually cost the Warriors a title when he got against the Cavaliers in Game 5. So, but I would say he's the luckiest ring-wise, and Ben Simmons is the luckiest monetarily.
1: Oh, my. Oh, yes, that is
5: one of them got game. Neither one of them got game.
0: See, I don't agree with the Draymond doesn't have game. I think he mastered what he does well. And that's a great, like, that's like saying Dennis Rodman ain't got game. No, Dennis Rodman is one of the all-time greats of what he did.
1: But what Austin said about this, like, them leaving him open and stuff, that's all true.
0: And I agree with that. And that's why I don't understand why he was so hell-bent. I could have been an offensive great. Like, nobody can. You are great at what you do. Like, that ain't that good enough?
5: Draymond couldn't hit the
6: ain't
5: ocean.
6: Ain't nobody got time for that.
0: No doubt.
5: He couldn't hit the ocean from the beach, though. Draymond couldn't hit the ocean.
0: And you would know that out there in Honolulu. That's he said right. He couldn't even throw it out there.
1: There you go.
0: Appreciate you, Peter.
1: Thank you.
0: Yeah, man, dang's going down in the rain. And do you stick around like that when the rain starts coming down in games?
1: Yeah, New York? Like in a game like that, it's 6-1. I'd probably be on my way out.
0: Yeah, you'd be out.
7: You still sitting that, Rob?
1: Nah, I'll probably be on my way
7: out. I was going to say, I bet you'd start saying this.
8: How? How?
0: The raindrops are that hard?
9: It really hit me. I didn't know it was coming back that far.
0: The raindrops are crazy. All right, if it is Bree, it is for Wee. She's getting you updated now. Hey, Bree.
10: It's the sweet one.
11: What's up?
0: It's really funny.
11: Yo, but I'm not sweet, though, Alex. So why do you keep playing?
7: You're not.
10: It's the sweet one.
7: I thought you don't work here.
0: Boomerang. That's her new name. Boomerang Bree.
11: What are you talking about? Oh,
0: I like
11: God.
0: That one, Alex. Pat myself on the back.
11: I can't. I have no words.
1: That's all right.
11: No,
1: it's okay.
11: Words.
12: We had a whole going away party with love notes and gifts.
0: We did.
11: No,
0: I ain't gonna lie.
11: Didn't.
12: She
11: no,
12: was
11: we
12: back
11: did.
12: 4 days later.
11: No.
7: She literally gave everybody cards.
0: She did.
7: That's but a goodbye.
0: I'm never gonna see y'all again in life, except in a week. But
11: I met those. It was 3 weeks, FYI, and there was no party. There was 3 weeks, and there was no party.
0: We're not letting your semantics get away by
7: this. Get a party this time.
11: And no party ever. You, yeah. I'll never.
0: Boomerang Bree, what you got for us?
11: The Knicks are on top of the 76ers, 101-99. 4 minutes left to go in the fourth quarter. It is coming down kind of close to the wire. Jalen Brunson has 22 points for New York. OG Anunoby has 24 points for the 76ers, trying to make up for not having Joel Embiid. Paul George has 19. Tyrese Maxey leading the way with 23 points. Anthony Edwards has been cleared to play and will play in game 2 between the Timberwolves and Spurs. Tip off about 10 minutes from now. In the NHL playoffs, the Sabres are on top of the Canadiens 4-2, 2.5 minutes left to go in the third period. The puck will drop on the ice between the Golden Knights and Ducks in about 10 minutes from now. Vegas has a 1-0 series lead. In Major League Baseball, Juan Soto has hit his first leadoff home run of this season as the Mets are on top of the Rockies 1-0. It's the bottom of the first inning. Aaron Judge now has 15 home runs on this season, but the Yankees are still losing to the Rangers 6-1. It's the bottom of the eighth. Red Sox shutting out the Tigers 4-0. A little bit earlier today, the Angels topped the White Sox 8-2, and Andy Pa has hit a career-high 3 home runs as the Dodgers curb-stomped the Astros 12-2. And yes, Boomerang Bring, I will be back tomorrow. So I'll see you guys then. Have a good night. I'll Boomerang myself back tomorrow.
0: I like how you did this.
11: There you go.
0: There you go.
11: Okay, there you go.
0: Thank you.
11: Thank you.
0: All right, 101-99. Few minutes left in this game. As Bree was mentioning, 4 minutes. Yeah, four minutes left.
1: A lot of time
0: in this game. We got a good one going on. Knicks up 2 over the 76ers. As Bree was mentioning, just looking at some points. OG Anunoby. By the way, Jason Smith is in the other room now. He got to be excited because OG Anunoby has been. And didn't I tell you,
1: he's been Jason the best. Smith is walking and pacing because his stomach is
0: it
1: in
0: is
1: knots.
0: A tough game.
1: Because he's like, we can't lose this game without Embiid. It's too close for comfort. He's not Ted Knight. You know, like, this is not a good thing. They could lose it.
0: They could. OG Anunoby has been their most consistent player all playoffs.
1: Would you be sick? Just give me a thumbs up or up
0: would he be
1: if they lose.
0: Beyond yeah, see? Sick. He would, I don't know what would be sicker. You have to watch some blood, gory, like the movie Saw.
1: Oh, God.
0: Or him taking a loss. Rob G, which one?
1: It would be so bad he would throw up in Alex's mouth. I'm just saying.
0: Oh, that would be amazing. To tie Rob Parker down. Yeah, that's pretty extreme, actually. Yeah,
7: Rob.
0: I tried to move past it. I'm not going to lie.
7: Throw that on Bree. She don't work here. Yeah,
0: I tried to just move
1: She's
0: right
1: back.
0: Past it. She did boomerang back. What would be, if we could tie you down, put toothpicks on your eyelids, and make you watch like Saw.
7: Hey, yo.
0: No, that would be amazing.
1: I don't. I saw a little bit of it at my barber shop, and I was like, "Oh my god, what is this?"
0: Because you literally turn into the like bathroom a
1: and,
0: he's,
1: yeah. and he has to cut his leg yeah. off to get a.
0: What? Oh, what is this? Come on, guys, cut it off!
1: So gross.
0: It's so you gross. Really can't take it. It's no, hilarious.
1: That stuff. I got a very vivid imagination. I told you I hid my Halloween mask. I couldn't find it.

0: I am.
1: You know Alex is cooking it up, right?
0: Alex,
1: you just said.
0: Alex is not. Yes, Alex is. Alex got other fish to fry.
1: No, he ain't frying nothing.
2: Fish don't
1: fry.
2: Stuff.
1: Fish don't fry in the kitchen.
2: I'm
1: right
2: cutting
1: now.
2: Up some stuff.
0: Uh-oh.
1: All right, real quick. We were talking about a little bit earlier, the Lakers and kind of what they're right now. By the way, they've lost, what is it, 5 or 6 games now to the Thunder? Average of 27 points per game, the loss. I mean, you're not even remotely in it.
0: That's why Vegas is making it 15 and a half.
1: My gosh. But Austin Reeves is the interesting conversation because I've always felt this. If Austin Reeves is your number 3 guy, you might have something cooking. But the idea that Austin Reeves, like even this season, I know he was the quote-unquote second-best player. A lot of that was because LeBron was like, all right, I'm going to let y'all cook. I'm going to let you do what you do. But we all knew come playoff time, LeBron is the one who can get to his spots, get his shot. He can go down low. He can obviously end up having 12, 15 assists. He looked very good in game one of that series, 27 points for LeBron. And I just don't feel like if Austin Reeves is your second-best player, Rob, as everybody wants to make it, that you got a chance. Austin Reeves cannot be your second-best player. I'll tell you a stat that is disturbing for a second-best player. Austin Reeves has never scored over 25 points in a postseason game.
0: I mean, is that right?
1: He has not scored 25 points. That you kind of have a night where that happens, right? You just had a night. Like, oh, I was on fire tonight. We get guys who are less talented than him get to have those nights. And so that concerns me as my number 2 guy, right? They're going to be nice where I need Jalen Williams to go crazy. I need... Obviously, he's not Pippen, but, you know, Pippen to do his thing. You need your Kobe and Shaq. You need your number. Your number 2 is supposed to do that for winning teams. Think of who we called. We called Kobe a number 2 to Shaq for years. We called Kevin McHale like a number 2. Like Joe Dumars, the guys who we call number 2, that's a high bar on championship teams is what I'm saying.
0: Right.
1: So if he's going to be a number 2, then there's a production in a postseason run that I need to see. And as great as he, spectacular as he was this regular season, when it comes postseason, Rob G, you're the Laker fan. Don't we every year go, man, I thought I was going to get 3 years running now, right? Where we thought, oh, I was going to get more out of him. Oh, I was going to get more out of him. Dang, we needed more out of him. And I think it's because teams can narrow in, they can focus more, they can lock up on him, and they can, a team like the Thunder can throw a bunch of different guys at him. And he ends up, you know, struggling. It's not, and I just think that can't be your number 2 guy. Number 2 has to be much more dependable. And that's why, to be honest, why some people have issues with Jamal Murray, right? He has a game or two, but he doesn't show up at times. And you're like, man, when I really needed him, he wasn't there. So are you, Austin Reeves, going to be your number 2?
0: No, I can't do it. And the money that you're talking about, like, I'm sorry. I can't, especially when the postseasons have not been good. You know what I mean? Mm-hmm. Like that scares me a lot. Because you know there's a difference between regular season basketball and postseason basketball. And I'm not saying the guy's going to be terrible all the time or every situation. But it's not a good look to say, and if I'm Luka, is that who your partner's going to be?
1: Right.
0: You know what I mean? Are you right. convinced that you pay him $40 million? Is anybody else coming? I don't know.
1: It's a lot of money. I mean, I'll go back to you, Rob G. Is that your guy? Like, I got Luka, I got Reeves. Let's just hypothetical sake, LeBron were to leave. Like, this is our guy. As long as I got these two cornerstones, we're cooking with something. Is that how you feel?
3: You know what sucks? I thought he might have been, you know, earlier in the season. The regular season Reeves looked really, really good. And then the problem is that we've seen now in this playoff run, you know, OKC and 2 games against the Rockets.
1: Mm-hmm.
3: Last year against Minnesota.
0: Yes.
3: Those teams are not going anywhere. Even Houston with all their issue with Kevin Durant. The idea of the young, athletic, defensive-minded wing, you're going to see a lot of them in the next several years in the Western Conference. Not even talking about San Antonio and what they're doing over there. And Austin Reeves, as good as he is, has a real problem scoring against athletic, aggressive defenders. The Western Conference is littered with those kind of guys. And if you're banking on him to be your, in this scenario, a Kyrie Irving type, we are going to be wildly disappointed.
1: And Kyrie Irving, to my point, what did he do when they needed him most? Down 3-1? Him and LeBron both have 41. Remember that? 41-41. They both. My point is, to say a number 2 on a championship, think about the number 2 guy on championship teams. It's either Jason Tatum or Jaylen Brown. You know, however you want to look at it in that final. Like,
0: right.
1: It's a high brow, high bar when you're saying you're going to be the number two in a team that can contend.
0: It's just that it's the amount of money too.

0: Like, it's not that you don't want him.
1: Oh, agree.
0: Right? It's the money part, Rob G. You're the Laker fan. It's not that you don't want Austin Reeves. You want Austin Reeves at 40 million?
2: If we get Austin Reeves at 25 million?
1: I'd even go 32, 30.
2: Sure.
1: Like,
0: but 40 million?
2: But you're saying that we got to max him out, basically. So we got two guys making 90 million, and that's 35-40% of the cap. It's like, well, I don't know if that's going to work out for us.
0: Can we say this about this? The Celtics lost that game, right? Missing the last nine.
1: What did I just tell you?
0: Philadelphia had the game. It was tied, right? And they were down by two.
1: Mm-hmm.
0: They're now 0-for-6 from the field, but 5 3-pointers.
1: I said, Rob, what are they doing?
0: The game was that close. You didn't need. I just don't even get it. Go to the basket. Get a foul. Shoot some free throws. Keep the game. It doesn't even make sense. And to the Knicks' credit, they've been taking twos.
1: Yep.
0: Right? They've been taking ones
1: to the rack.
0: Yeah.
1: Yep. Bridges hit a mid-range. Big, huge one to put them up.
0: They're only up by six, but
1: you feel the franticness of the Sixers
0: now
1: freaking
0: out. Now you might need to start shooting threes, but because you're down by six with 2.5 minutes to go. But
1: that's still enough time. All that is two stops. You get a bucket, you're down four, you get another one, now you're down two with a minute and a half.
0: And there's plenty of time.
1: But that's what I don't like, Rod, the frantic. Like, they start freaking out at 3-3. Dude, you got three at the time. You got 3+ minutes. Relax. Last call, 877-99 on Fox. You want to get in? You haven't had a chance to. 877-99 on Fox. Hit us up. It's the Odd Couple, Fox Sports Radio.
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0: Fox Sports Radio 107, 102. Knicks up with 25 seconds left. And Rob and I just hit some bad.
1: That game was up for grabs.
0: Yeah, some bad shot attempts from the Sixers. They got frantic, in my opinion. And the Knicks got some good, you know, points in the paint, mid-rangers, and that might be the difference there. Obviously, 25 seconds, we've seen some crazy stuff.
1: Definitely.
0: Yeah, and it's the odd couple. Rob
1: Parker. The pace is on playing tonight. This game's on. This is our
0: point. You hit 40, energy drops, weight sticks. Yeah, you're doing the same work. That's not discipline, that's biology. So it doesn't mean you have to accept it, though. Go to mdriveformen.com, mdrive for men who show up. M Drive has been taking care of us as well. They can take care of you. Let's get to this last call.
2: This is the last call.
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0: Oh, all right. Last call. Who we got?
1: Orlando in El Paso.
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6: Hey guys, what's up? Hey,
1: how are you?
0: What's up, Orlando?
6: I'm good, guys. Thank you for having me. Listen, the gift that keeps on giving, the Babe Rule files. It was not reported that Dan Orsini and Mike Vrabel rented a boat together in 2021. So this thing keeps just getting better and better, if you ask me. And the last part, go ahead, Rob.
1: Yeah, I was just going to say, a lot of people, and, you know, I had an issue with it.
0: Mm-hmm.
1: Like, went out of their way because they like her and know her, you know what I mean? And tried to immediately turn away from this. It's every day it's worse. I agree with you, Orlando. Go ahead.
6: Every day it is worse. It's just getting worse. And last thing, listen, as someone who turned around when someone in a bunch of millions of crowd said, hey, LA hater, and I automatically turned around, I'm happy with what's going on. Because there's a LeBron coming. Watch. Just watch. It's coming, baby.
1: There you go.
6: Thanks, guys.
0: No, it's not. He said LeBron. He said Laker hater turns around.
1: That was me. He's talking about
7: that's me
1: when I was in front of Staples.
0: That's funny.
1: Somebody yelled at me and said, I have my back to them. And they said, hey, LA hater. And then you know what the guy said? I knew you would turn around. I knew you would turn around. You know who you are.
0: So next time you're in Detroit, you on the radio, I'm going to say, Detroit hater.
1: Nah, what are you talking about? I can't wait to go back home next week. Yeah, you know what I said? Home?
0: Look at you. What do you mean? You
1: I'm a homeowner. I own a home there. I own a barbershop for almost 25 years there.
0: I know.
1: People think I dislike Detroit. It's preposterous. All right, I don't want to say that.
0: That was nice. Yeah, yeah, probably, it was a little bit. You put a little extra sauce on
1: it. A little extra.
0: That. Yeah. Say Vrabel.
1: Mike Vrabel.
0: It's like you're right there.
1: I said it. What?
0: No, you're right there. Rob G, what did you say? He's like almost there. Not, yeah.
1: Mike
0: yeah, see,
1: Vrabel.
0: See Shays?
1: Mike Vrabel.
0: It's not Bro. Bull. Vrabel.
1: Mike Vrabel.
0: There you go. That was better.
1: All right. All I want is when they fire him, then I'll say it right. Is that fair? No?
0: It's final 108-102. Jason Smith can breathe. The Knicks now up 2-0 in this series.
1: Hey, Alex, that means you guys are getting wings tonight, huh?
8: Getting wings, baby.
1: Oh, there you go.
0: Oh, shoot.
8: Hey, you guys here? Nice. Listen down the hall.
1: Huh?
0: Oh, gosh. Bree, what you shaking your head for?
1: Rob G, if you
0: go
1: want...
0: Go Phoenix.
1: If you want wings every night, you know you could always make a trade. You know what I mean?
9: Don't threaten me with a good time.
0: What are you going to do? Eat one of them?
1: No.
9: By the way, they're tripling my dosage.
0: Wait, you have no more meat on
9: your
0: bones.
9: Oh, my gosh.
0: I'm going to look like Monty in about six weeks.
1: How vain can you be? Just vain.
0: I'm Team Rob Parker on this one.
1: Because I got to work out with a trainer and pay him.
9: No, you don't. You have enough money where you don't have to work out.
0: No, Rob, keep doing it, bro. I respect
9: you. No, don't do it.
8: I respect you, Rob.
9: Rob, we run from the grind around
0: here. It makes no sense, Rob G. Like, you are the reason why, like, when people get on stuff who don't need it, like, there was nothing about you that didn't. All I need is to lock in for 6 months.
8: That's true. Rob G's the guy that hops out of a car and has the handicap thing, and he's just walking
0: in.
8: That's
0: a great example.
9: I wish.
0: Makes no sense, Rob G.
1: And if I saw you do that, I would scream at you.
0: I apologize, Rob G. We'll talk off the air.
9: I got a whole
0: Here I am, fighting for my life.
8: He's a pharmacy now.
0: I know.
8: He's got
0: pills. At least you're Whole Foods.
1: All right, I'm gonna go see Vito and see if I can shred 40 pounds. I'm just going to say that.
0: Go see him. Rob G, just get in the gym.
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1: 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Once you hit 40, did your energy just drop?
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1: Exactly, but the weight sticks around a little more, too.
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0: As well as from all the citizen critics out there.
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3: 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As you can tell from this review, I speak English and not German.
2: Because we won the war.
3: Well,
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0: he claiming Mr. Rogers had something to do with 9/11?
1: I think he's not claiming it. I think he's about to prove it, Greg.
2: We'll go on a journey of self-discovery.
0: Night of the Comet is one of the greatest movies. Well,
1: no, it's not. But
0: I immediately back off that statement.
2: And confront our own shameful opinions.
0: Why should the pros who get, at least they get paid for it? Why do I want to do this for free? Like, my opinion on, what was that band that I really got out in front of?
1: The New Radicals.
0: The New Radicals. Yeah, I was like, I think this guy's like the next Stevie Wonder.
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3: 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Mikal Bridges, a step back jumper over Oubre, and the Knicks on a 9-0 run have a 6-point lead.
2: 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They take down Philadelphia 108-102. They now have a 2-0 series lead. Right now, the Spurs are on top of the Timberwolves 13-11. 6 minutes left to go in the first quarter. Anthony Edwards didn't start, but he's getting ready to check into the game. In the NHL playoffs, the Sabres took down the Canadiens 4-2. And right now, it's scoreless between the Ducks and Golden Knights. 15 minutes left to go in the first period. In baseball, the Cubs are beating the Reds 4-3 at the top of the ninth inning. Guardians outscoring the Royals 3-1 middle of the eighth inning. And the Mets are outscoring the Rockies 1-0 top of the third. I'm Brianna Miro. Let's do it!
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0: Greetings, welcome inside the Jason Smith Show with the big dog, Ryan Hollins, getting the full Knicks experience tonight. In for Mike Harmon. What's happening, dude? How are you?
1: What is going on, brother? I'm doing great, but I don't know if I'm doing as good as you are right now.
0: No, you are not nearly doing as well as I am right now. Not nearly as well. Come on. After closing that out, come on, man. Really? It's been some kind of run, and so this shows you how fast the NBA playoffs stand. Like, you just go back a week and a half ago where I'm like, man, the Knicks are two games away from blowing this roster up. They're going to lose to C.J. McCollum and Jonathan Kuminga, and now all of a sudden it's, well, it looks like they should be in the NBA Finals. Like, that's how fast the NBA playoff changes on a dime.
1: I was actually telling Brendan Haywood that, and he didn't want to hear it, and he was like, Celtics. And you have to feel Celtics because they got Tatum back. But I said, the Knicks put a number on the Celtics last year, even if they did advance. And the Knicks have been in these situations before. They're a clutch team. They know themselves. And every game you get further into to the playoffs, you need that experience, someone who's been there before, the clutch factors. All these things play a part. So I'm not surprised. But how confident are you in the Knicks, my man? I know it, take your fan hat off, but how confident are you in them coming out of the East?
0: All right, now, with a 2-0 lead, they beat the Sixers 108-102, a close game. They pull away late. Tonight was, I thought they were going to win every game by 50, right? Because that's what they were doing, right? The Knicks just win every game by 50 points. That's what's going to happen the rest of the set. It is the Eastern Conference. They're going to win every game by 50. But the last week or so, and really you want to see building towards this, the last month of the regular season, defensively, the Knicks really got it together. And you could tell at some point in the first round against the Hawks, their chemistry level hit a new level. Like, all of a sudden they look like they knew where everybody was. They, you know, Karl Anthony Towns had a new level of confidence. They looked like they were really having fun with each other. There wasn't any more square peg, round hole boy. Every other game, Cat's going to have a good game. Then he's going to have a game where tonight where he gets in foul trouble in the first 8 minutes and commits three fouls. Like, the something happened. You can see teams, they kind of flip a switch. And sometimes it's a slow switch. Sometimes it's a fast switch. Sometimes, maybe for the Knicks case, they just needed to get to the playoffs because they had deep runs the last 3 years and gone through all kinds of heartache and big wins and big losses. But the way they've won in the last couple of weeks, not only are they blowing teams out, now they find a way to come from behind and win and find the hot hand. Anunoby was terrific tonight. Brunson hitting the big jumpers down the stretch when they need the big bucket. Brunson is there. Like, if you're the Sixers right now, you're saying, okay, we had game one. We were red hot. Right, we're going to try to make Joel Embiid the guy, right? And that turned out to be the bad strategy because Edgecombe and Maxey couldn't really get in the game. All right, well, no Joel Embiid tonight. Game two is going to be different. And Maxey took over the beginning of the game, and you're saying, okay, this may be a blessing in disguise for the Sixers because now they got the younger players involved, and this is what they need to do. And they're walking out of MSG with two losses. Like, I don't know where you go if you're the Sixers now and think things are going to change just because we're going home. Like, the Knicks are no longer having the end of games come back to haunt them like they did in the playoffs last year, like we've seen at times now. They are finishing all the games. They are finishing games in the third quarter. Like, you talk about teams that have hit the next level, like the Timberwolves I look at is a team that's hit the next level in the last month or so, and the Knicks have hit the next level.
1: Yeah, no, I agree. And, you know, a lot of times outside of that 50-point blowout, like, these games are decided by five or fewer points. And New York, probably outside of Oklahoma City, is the team that can step out and grind with you and execute. And, you know, everybody lost their mind when Brunson, he was picked on by Atlanta. You know, C.J. McCollum found him, he picked on him, and he really, really struggled to guard. Now, in the playoffs, it's chess, not checkers. So, you know, as well as I know that Mike Brown, and I played for Mike Brown. We did Team USA stuff, the Pan American Games. Mike Brown is going to go out and fix the game plan, you know, and you don't want to show your hand in a 7-game series in game one or two. And the Knicks didn't. So I think it's intriguing that Mike Brown is playing the chess match and he's waiting until, hey, we don't need to pull this out until game five or six or seven, and you know, you guys have in a sense conceded things. And I think what stands out, I want to know your thoughts on this, what stands out even more, and I wonder the sustainability, but Cat is now this facilitating Karl Anthony Towns. He's got the ball in his hands at the top of the key, and he's tasked with getting his teammates involved. And he's a guy that we got to credit Mike Brown a lot of times in the playoffs. He's trying to post up or saying, well, Cat, you got a small guy on you. You know, you're not posting up. You're not getting to the rim and creating contact. But you're trusting him on the perimeter, letting him make plays. And now I think the focus of his scoring has come off of him, and the pressure on Karl Anthony Towns has, in a sense, gone away.
0: All right, now, before we get to Cat, I want to go back to something. You buried the lead there.
2: Yeah.
0: You know Mike Brown. You can give me his phone number so I can text him.
1: I technically could.
0: Yeah. That means you can.
2: Don't do it, Ryan.
0: That means you can. No, it's all positive, man. It's going to be all positive. It's going to be all positive with Mike Brown. It's not going to be negative at all. We're up 2-0. I mean, it's going to be all positive.
1: What if there's like a night where things don't go bad and your emotions get the best of you? I wouldn't want Coach Brown to be getting, you know, a random voice message from you.
0: No, I'm not going to call him. I'm going to text him. I mean, I'm not going to. It went bad,
2: Ryan,
0: I would
2: he's
0: call.
2: He's a stage five. Careful.
0: Ryan, always known each other for so long. Either you trust me or you don't at this point. I mean, I'm a professional. Big Dog, this is me, man. This is me telling you. If you can give me Mike Brown's number, it's all positive. Right now.
1: Okay, let's play this out.
0: And no giving me the number that you tell me is his, but it's really you. It's really like you get a burner phone and I'm pretending like people think I'm talking with Mike Brown, but I'm really talking with you.
1: All right, let's play this out then. Okay. I give you Mike Brown's number, right?
2: Yeah, okay.
1: Don't
2: do it.
1: Your first text to Mike Brown is what? Go.
0: Oh, my first text is, go New York, go New York, go. Go New York, go New York, go.
1: Mike
0: That's
1: replies,
0: my first text.
1: Who is this? Or doesn't reply at all.
0: And then I write back, number? It's Chalamet. That's what I would say.
1: Oh, my God.
0: Yeah. I'd say it's Chalamet, sure.
1: Oh, God.
0: No, my first text would be, go New York, go New York, go. My next text would be, hey, exactly what I thought when you got hired a year ago. This is where I thought we would be. Because it's absolutely where I thought they would be.
1: When were you guys down 2-1 or 3-1? Now, when you guys were down, and let's say I give you the number, then what would your first text
0: be? If we're down 2-1 to the Cavs, it would be, dude, Steve Kerr couldn't get stuff out of Kuminga, and he looks like an all-star. What is going on right there? CJ McCollum is 45 years old. How are you losing to two guys? By the way, this is Ryan Hollins. That would be my text. Yeah. That's going to be right there.
1: Oh, my goodness.
0: What if you give me his number, and I send him the positive text, and I promise you I delete it for the negative stuff? Number one, would you believe me? Number two, would that be okay?
1: I think that, you know, I've heard from many credible sources that when the Knicks were up 50, you got pretty obnoxious in the office. I mean, things just spilled over. I mean, like, it got, I don't know. At this moment, with your emotional abilities, what do they call it? Emotional maturity? If you're in the right place right now to have Mike's number.
0: I'm going to put it on social media as a poll. How about this? We put it on as a poll, and then depending what the people say, because I know people that will vote for me, what the people say, that'll be the answer.
1: No.
0: What do you mean no?
1: You could throw the poll up, but no.
0: What do you mean no? What do you mean no?
1: I like having access to Coach. I don't want to force him to change his number.
0: It would be fine. It wouldn't have to change. Like I said, it's all positive. Look, the Knicks are going to the finals, so it's going to be all positive.
1: Okay, what if we settle, like, what if I find you, like, an intern or, you know, like someone in the media,
0: an
1: right?
0: An intern.
1: Let's work our way up to Mike Brown.
0: Mr. Dolan, who is this guy texting me? His name is on the radio. His name is Jason. I don't want to text him anymore, Mr. Dolan. See if he'll buy tickets to my next concert. And you can text him back. All right, here you go, Mr. Dolan. All right. I think we could do that. I think that works.
1: We'll work our way up.
0: I think that works. Okay, all right. No, all right.
1: Work your way up the ladder.
0: Here's the thing. beginning of the show, I'm going to work on you all night. Like, you think this is going to be like, hey, when your defensive assignment is Shaq, and it's going to be okay early in the game, I'm feeling good, but then you're going to get worn down over the course. I'm going to wear you down over the course of the night. I'm going to have Mike Brown's number. I'm going to have everybody in your phone's phone number by the end of the night tonight that is even remotely connected to the Knicks.
1: Oh my gosh. That's a lot to unload.
0: It is. It is. But your point on Karl Anthony Towns, right? Just to get back to that. Because this is part what I would say as well. You know, the thing about Kat and watching him, he's definitely a body language and a vibe kind of guy. When things are going well, you know it, right? You could tell it from him. He makes those heat check passes. I'm like, why is he trying to throw that ball through five guys, you know, down to OG under the, but I'm okay with that because that tells me he's feeling it. He's in the game and I get it. And for the longest time, it was always, man, he's supposed to be the 1A. He's got to be 24-10 every night. But really the crazy thing is that the Knicks have found he doesn't need to be that guy. He needs to be the guy that they can run the offense through at times, and it doesn't need to be always Jalen Brunson to give them a different look. And now that he can be that facilitator as well, like, that's the peak Karl Anthony Towns. And it's different from just what we thought it had to be was, well, he's got to be 24-10. He's got to be that guy. He's got to be a guy. Got to be a guy who can dump the ball down too low. They can take the pressure off Brunson. And instead, they found that if he's a facilitator, it's okay if he's out behind the arc as much as he is taking threes, taking the heat check threes that he takes. He's okay because running the offense through him and being that different kind of big has turned out to be exactly what the Knicks needed. And I'll admit, I didn't think that was something that was a solution. But it turns out that now that they've gone to that, that's exactly what they need.
1: And in Kat's defense, it is hard in the playoffs. You're not going to just get on the block and post guys up. They're too smart. They're going to double team. They get away with grabbing and holding. Like, you're just not going to be able to do that. Now, in fairness, if you do have a small guy on you, you've got to punish him to the boards. And I think that's where the heavy criticism of Kat was. But again, when he can facilitate, Brunson's so skilled. He can play on and off the ball. And what you do, like you said, body language. So you get him involved. I think Mike Brown has done a great job, even though it seems like about a week ago you were feeling otherwise.
0: Yeah, but it's good that we're doing the show tonight. So now you can give me his number and it's positive.
1: Oh, God.
0: And look, if you want to give me his number and you need 5 minutes to call him and say, hey, just so you know, Jason Smith's going to call you. Oh, my God, Jason Smith. That Knicks fan, absolutely. Oh, he's great, man. Awesome. Yeah. He's the first guy that said last year when the Knicks fired Tibbs that Mike Brown's the guy. You go back, big dog. I'll tell you, I'll find it on social media. When they fired Tibbs, I said Mike Brown is the guy. You're talking about someone who was the coach of the year with Sacramento. He won there. Defensively, he's going to get them to a point where they're responsible enough. Mike Brown is the guy. And it took a little bit longer than expected, but I don't think anybody can argue with where the Knicks are right now. They're the favorites in the East, even though they're the 3 seed. They have the least amount of problems of any other team in the Eastern Conference, right? Which is something to be said. They have the least amount of problems, knock wood. And so, yeah, I think this is exactly where everything was supposed to be a year ago, and here we are.
1: What in your opinion, is the biggest difference with this team? And you know, like, Tibbs is obviously, he's physical, he's tough, he's not going to, you know, dig into his bench at all, and was extremely effective. And Mike, from his time, so when Mike was coaching with Cleveland, he's more defensive-minded, you know, extremely thorough, amazing guy, long shoot-arounds. And when he won the championship there with Golden State, it looked like he got more offensive-minded. And then when he coached the Kings, they were flying up and down the floor. They played fast. He did a heck of a job over there. And unfortunately, Mike just seems like one of those coaches that he just gets a raw deal. What is your opinion, as you've seen from him, the difference from with Tibbs and with Mike Brown with this group? And I'm putting you on the hot seat. Right. And, you know, don't act like if you answer well that this is going to change my opinion of all what right. you're asking all for.
0: No. Well, I'll give you a quick drop the mic one, okay? Okay. So the Knicks, you know, being up in game one against the Sixers are up by 30 points, okay? Most of the fourth quarter was Kolek, Okporie, you know, McBride. It was all the Knicks played their bench. Here's the difference, right? if Tibbs was coaching the team, Brunson and Towns and OG and Hart would still be in that game with 3 minutes left to go up 30. But Mike Brown knows I can't kill these guys. So, yeah, I got to trust that it's 20. We're up by 25 points. We're going to keep this lead. It's okay. That's the first thing is that Brunson, they would have all been in that game if Tibbs was coaching and Mike Brown had him on the sideline getting rest. That's the number one difference right there.
1: Okay.
0: Is that enough
1: okay.
0: to get the phone call? Is that enough? Is that enough?
1: Not quite.
0: I hear you. Oh, God. Jason Smith, Ryan Hollins in for Mike Harmon. We got more on the Knicks win tonight. We'll have the big game two between the Spurs and the T-Wolves. And big news out of the NBA, the Celtics, the Lakers. Keep it right here. Jason Smith, Ryan Hollins, Fox Sports Radio.
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0: Fox Sports Radio, the Jason Smith Show with the big dog Ryan Hollins in for Mike Harmon tonight. And already on social media, Ryan, I got to tell you, everybody says you should give me Mike Brown's cell phone number. Everybody says it. Everybody, everybody.
1: Someone said that it's 1, 2, 3, 4.
0: Tell me the truth. Tell me the truth. How much are you regretting telling me 10 minutes ago you played for Mike Brown, you know him? How much are you regretting saying that right now?
1: I mean, you can kind of put things together. I mean, you know that I know somebody that knows somebody, right?
0: Yeah,
1: that's
0: sure.
1: That's why we have fun on the show, and we have some substance here.
0: Yeah. I mean, like I didn't even ask. Like, I didn't even think about it until now. Like, can you get me Brunson's number and Towns and OG? I mean, or Anne Hathaway? Like, I mean, and I'll call any of them, sure.
1: Now we're stretching there. We're stretching there.
0: Okay. All right. With,
1: you know, no, Mike is he's a good guy. He's one of the good guys in our business.
0: Yeah. No, notice how no one has talked in the last, I mean, how long has it been since people are saying, oh, man, Tibbs. Oh, if they kept Tibbs. No one's saying that. No one is saying that.
1: Well, it stinks because as soon as there's just a single loss or a bad loss, that's the first thing that's going to pop up with the Knicks. And I swear, for coaches, it is the toughest position in sports. Like, you can do nothing wrong. You can have your most successful year, and then you can be fired. It happens consistently. So I don't envy NBA coaches and their job security. That is a tough go. Mm.
0: So again, we'll have more Knicks on the way because, you know, go New York. But right now, nightcap, it has been all Spurs so far early in the second quarter, 33-24. And, you know, I said this going, it shows you how hot I am right now, right? I mean, the Knicks, I'm hot. I said going into game two, this is going to be a pissed Wemby. And, you know, he's already mad. You know, he talked about I didn't get the right energy in the right places offensively in game one, and he was terrible offensively, even though he had a near quadruple double with 12 blocks, 0-for-8 from three-point range. You know, Wemby's got to lead the way. I said, you watch he's going to have a historical, incredible stat line in game two. And so far for Wemby tonight, again, we are early in the second quarter. Victor Wembanyama, 11 points, 6 rebounds, and an assist. He is 5 out of 7 from the floor.
2: Yeah, but how many goaltendings?
0: Ask Chris Finch. Ask Chris Finch about the goaltendings. Ask him that. So here he is already saying, okay. And, you know, and I kind of like that because the one question that we had about Wemby was when he comes into the league, like, you know, he's a unicorn, and watching him is just, I mean, he's the face of the league. He's the guy that brings a skill set and a want to watch what he does more than anybody else. And I see him and I go, man, yeah, but he's such a nice guy, right? All he talks about, but he's starting to, you can see that mean streaks that he's got, that NBA on-court mean streak, and you can tell that he was pissed after game one, and he came into tonight with an agenda for game two.
1: Yeah, he's got the proper mentality, and for me, watching Wemby, I think what impressed me most this season is that maybe offensively, because of his lack of strength, he's not where he's ultimately going to be, but his mindset was there, and he absolutely plays winning basketball, so if he's got to sacrifice and just block shots and run the floor or space up or let one of his teammates dominate, like, he doesn't mind doing that. And they've got De'Aaron Fox. They've got Devin Vassell. Like, they have guys that can go score the basketball. So for him, his ability to impact the game and wanting to win and playing winning basketball, he didn't play winning basketball last season. This year, playing winning basketball, adding the physicality, and then, like, how much he cares. Like, he cares so much. It's impressive, and in some means it's scary because you're going, like, where is the ceiling for this guy? And a lot of times, at what, 19, 20 years old, not sure how young he is, but you're not thinking like that. Like, he's thinking different. His mind is on another planet.
0: When you watched him play the other night, were there a lot of blocks that could have been goaltends? Was this Chris Finch just gamesmanshipping it? Or were there a few out that you said, yeah, okay, Wemby's getting some reputation calls?
1: Oh, no, there were significant goaltends and fouls that weren't called, right? But the defensive player of the year, he gets those nods. Okay, and I'll give you this because this is tough for the referees, right? When they see plays, they watch film like players, and it happens so fast they have to anticipate. So for, like, our guy, Alpi, right, when Alperin goes for a block and he gets a block, the referee's like, goaltend, there's no way you jump that high. And then they might go back and look and be like, wow, he actually got there. We'll give him some credit. But with Wimby, he was guilty in the right way. And they're like, yeah, he normally blocks that. He can get there. And the referees have to adjust also. So absolutely, a couple fouls, a couple goaltends, couple plays, but those are reputation blocks, we'll call that.
0: Because I get it, right? I get that part of it. It's just so weird to me that, okay, Chris Finch just won. They just won. And he's coming out with, hey, now, like, I don't know if he was kind of feeling it, like it was a heat check for him post-game, like, we just won, so I'm going to heat check Wemby's blocks. But I feel like that's something when things don't go your way and you need a change, like, that's almost a thing I would expect him to say, I got to save that. I want to save that for when we're coming off a loss or something happens. And, you know, if they win to tie it at one, that's when I say, hey, his blocks are goaltends. I can go back to game one and show you that. Like Rick Carlisle has been a master at that. Like, whatever he's wanted to say throughout his career, he always finds a way to fire that bullet at the right time, right? We're down 2-0 going home when he says stuff like, well, I hope that the NBA referees don't want to continue to reward the big market teams like New York over the smaller market teams. Like, you know when to fire that bullet. And I thought Chris Finch doing that after game one, I thought, oh, is that really when you want to do that? Or do you want to save that for a moment where, okay, we need that in this series and maybe we get it for the next game when we need a W?
1: Well, you know, these calls are pretty apparent, and I think the referees just didn't look for it the right way. So in this instance, I hear what you're saying. Different scenario, though. It could be that pivotal. And what the referees and the league is going to do now, they're going to draw attention to him blocking shots and goaltends that probably were missed or fouls that were missed, you know. So it will be something to be addressed because, again, by reputation, they were probably going to let him keep getting away with it. They were going to let it happen. So now it's going to be, you know, a POE for the referees, a point of emphasis.
0: All right. Jason Smith, Ryan Hollins, Fox Sports Radio. We'll have more on this game coming up again. 36-24, Spurs with the lead over the T-Wolves midway through the second quarter. Now, big drama today. Right? We've been hearing reports the last couple of days about how much you believe them. You know, Tracy McGrady saying that, hey, Jaylen Brown's frustrated with Boston. We've heard about the frustration. We saw him talking about his frustration with the officials. Hey, you know, Embiid's getting the calls. We're not. Boston goes out in the first round. And this is not a run it back situation where if you're Boston, you can say, well, we didn't have Tatum all year. We underachieved. And now we just have to be healthy for next year. No, you were really good. You finished second in the Eastern Conference. And you got Jason Tatum back at the perfect time. And you blew a 3-1 lead to Philadelphia. And now you're home. And now, not only do I think they need big changes, but seeing this, Ryan, maybe stuff is a little bit overblown. But there's a lot of smoke with the happiness level of Jaylen Brown and Jason Tatum and where both of them are at. And I don't know that Boston, I'll give you a hot take here. I don't know that Boston, looking forward, saying, how do we retool? We won the championship, but we can't just keep bringing back the next team. You've seen they have some deficiencies on their roster. They need another big that can be able to bang with the big guys in the East, right? You need some more depth. You need guys that can hit threes, not just shoot threes, but you need guys that can make threes, right? The Boston loves to take threes. You need guys that can make them at some point. I don't know that the best thing for Boston in the offseason, we might not see it, is that instead of building around Tatum and Brown, it's they're building around Tatum or Brown, and one of those guys gets traded. Whether it's Jason Tatum saying, hey, this is my team. If you're not going to make it my team, maybe I go someplace else. Or if there's a lot of fire to that smoke that Jaylen Brown's unhappy in Boston, you had to have Brad Stevens come out today and say, hey, no, everybody loves Jaylen. We love you. Everything is great. I don't know if the best thing for Boston isn't, hey, build around one of those guys and bring back what you need for this next level of Boston to continue to compete in the East.
1: I don't think that's a challenge. And obviously, it's always hard to evaluate because you could really argue that if Jason Tatum was healthy, they would advance and possibly advance out of the East. He's that valuable. But I don't think there's a chance. Now, optimistically, for opposing teams, they're going to say there's a chance or, hey, why don't you move on? And I think, you know, that's what, you know, everyone's kind of poking at, like, hey, maybe this doesn't work out. This doesn't work out. But those guys are probably going to be Celtics their entire career. It would be hard to see unless free agency comes up and, you know, they don't sign extensions. But even now, you know this, like, you know, a year or two essentially in advance, because they're already letting you know, I'm not going to sign an extension. Now, when those talks come, then you could see something. But

0: back, your fan base would never forgive you. So that's the reason that a lot of those deals do not and will not likely ever happen. Your fan base would absolutely roll over. And it wouldn't work unless if you're trading him and you get a guy of a higher caliber and or higher production or pretty spot on. Like
1: Giannis?
0: Giannis is older.
1: I know he is. No, you're trying to win now and keep this window open where you're at right now.
0: No, because you're sacrificing your future. And then as Giannis gets hurt, and young fella's balling, Jaylen Brown is balling, they're not going to forgive you. It would have to be a comparable player. I don't know. I can't think. I mean, like you're literally trading up. Like, it means, oh, you're getting SGA. Okay, we get it. Jaylen Brown can go. Like that's what's going on there.
1: That's a fan trade right there. Hey, why don't we trade SGA and get, why trade Jaylen Brown for SGA? Yes, because the Thunder will do that. I love those when fans say that. I love that.
0: Yes, so that's why it's not happening. Or you're like, well, you know, you are good with your depth, so get some depth. No, your fan base ain't forgiving you. It doesn't work. So a lot of times, unless players are vocally disgruntled, asking for trades, you know, you're not going to do that. That's not going to happen because it would be pretty irreparable. And if you saw essentially, probably even more so not with what happened in Dallas, it really ain't happening. That's not a trend that I think we'll be seeing.
1: Exit, how about a Fresca? X at the Ryan Hollins, the Jason Smith Show with Big Dog in for Mike Harmon. So on opposite sides of that, but someone who's not on opposite sides of anything because she knows how good the Knicks are, it's Bree Muir. She's got what's trending right now in the wide world of sports.
2: I do know how good the Knicks are. My Mikal Bridges jersey should be here next week.
1: Oh, good.
2: It's like a t-shirt jersey.
1: You ordered a Knicks Mikal Bridges jersey?
2: It's like a t-shirt.
1: No, you got a jersey.
2: Okay. So we were talking about how cute the jerseys were earlier today. So I just bit the bullet and I did it. Jason, so you're welcome.
1: Very nice. Yes, absolutely. If we start losing, then you're throwing that shirt out. Burning it.
2: Just kidding. All right, guys. The Spurs are on top of the Timberwolves, 44-34, and a half minutes left to go in the second quarter. Right now, Julius Randle has 8 points. Anthony Edwards has 3 points. He didn't start the game, and he is on a slight minutes restriction, according to Chris Finch. Earlier, the Knicks took a 2-0 series lead over the 76ers with a 108-102 victory. Jalen Brunson led the way for New York with 26 points and 6 assists. Karl Anthony Towns, 20 points and 10 rebounds. It's his fifth double-double in 8 postseason games. In the NHL playoffs, Sabres took game 1 with a 4-2 victory over the Canadiens, and right now I think it's still scoreless between the Ducks and Golden Knights, just ending the first period there in Vegas. In baseball, Aaron Judge hit his 15th home run of the season, and he's now leading the league, but the Yankees fell to the Rangers 6-1. Pete Alonso hit a 3-run homer as Orioles took down the Marlins 7-4. Andy Pages hit a career-high 3 home runs as the Dodgers curb stomped the Astros 12-2. And right now, the Mets are shutting out the Rockies 4-0 at the top of the fifth, and Pirates shutting out the Diamondbacks 1-0 at the top of the fifth. Back to you guys.
1: Thanks a bunch, Bree. Jason Smith, Ryan Hollins coming up next. Got the play of the day coming your way, and we break down what is exactly up with Joel Embiid. Oh boy, can't wait to hear Ryan's thoughts on that. That's next right here. This is Fox Sports Radio.
3: 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Just search The Jason Smith Show with Mike Harmon. You want to see Harmon's Cavs? How about Jason's Jets or Knicks onesie? It's all there, plus more. Seriously. 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
1: We'll have the latest on Mike Vrabel and Diana Rossini coming up next hour. You'll never make me stay. Jason Smith, Ryan Hollins.

0: 57-34 over Minnesota, a minute to go before halftime. And I think at halftime, Big Dog Chris Fitch is going to say, hey, all of these buckets should have been disallowed in the first half. This should be a tie game. This is no way we're losing by 23 points here in the first half.
1: Yeah, you're just mixing things up a little bit. And, you know, you had to play the mind games in the playoffs. And, again, no one thought that San Antonio would just go down 2-0 at home. But I will say Minnesota's the one team, man, they make it hard for an analyst. They make it hard, man. I'm going to get up here, and you're going to ask me who's going to win, who's going to lose. And you know, sometimes they're flying around making plays. And, you know, everybody picked Denver the series before. And, you know, even with their injuries, no Anthony Edwards, they went and stuck it to the Nuggets. Wow. Like they went. And you know, it's funny. When I'm looking at their roster construction, it's all versatility. And the reason I say that is normally, okay, you got a point guard, you got wings, you got a big. Like, outside of Rudy Gobert, everybody can shoot, pass, and dribble. You know, they've got a lot of shot creators. And in today's NBA, you normally see teams with, you know, a star or two. You just talked about the Celtics in the last segment. And then you want to assemble them with 3-and-D guys who can defend and hit threes. But they're a unique roster because they've got a lot of guys who can create their shot. And it played out. Like, Terrence Shannon Jr. was unbelievable. Not so great here tonight. But, you know, Minnesota, they are extremely intriguing.
0: I love the fact that you say Minnesota makes it tough on an analyst. When you're an analyst for the Rockets in that first round series you went through with the Lakers, that tells you how tough Minnesota makes it on you.
1: Yeah, well, because we, you know, you're relying on us as an analyst to tell you what's going to happen and make sense of things. And sometimes there isn't sense to be made. It's just, it's playoff basketball. You still got to play the game. Hey, LeBron's got some juice left. And, you know, hey, no Anthony Edwards. And you know, honestly, all season, Minnesota has been able to play well without Anthony Edwards in there with, you know, and, you know, as good a player as he is, it can be shocking. But, you know, you're a team that can prepare for those moments.
0: 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Well, when you have become the master of the mid-range jumper, guess what? 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
2: Brunson, top of the key, crossover on Barlow. They got the matchup again to the foul line. Spins, fadeaway jumper. He buried it. Jalen Brunson with two clutch jumpers. And the Knicks on a 7-0 run have their largest lead up by 4.
0: Knicks TV on the call. You know, for the last few years, you know, Ryan, I sit here and say, it's just amazing how Kevin Durant mastered the lost art of the mid-range jumper, right? There's nobody that can make it like him. And he's, you know, he'd have those spurts where, hey, there's 13 straight points in a row by Durant. Half of them were mid-range jumpers, right, from 15 feet. He now has to cede that to Brunson. I mean, this is now his bread and butter. It's not the three at the end of the shot clock. It's I'm going to find a way to get in my fadeaway, that 15-foot, like nobody hits him like he does. And he hit two huge ones in the fourth quarter that gave the Knicks a 6-point lead. Like, you talk about a lost art. It's good to see that KD had it for a long time, and now, you know, Brunson's that guy.
1: Yeah, Brunson is so unique, man. He's such a winner. Again, he's a guy that makes the analysts look silly. He was undersized. He wasn't the quickest guy come out of college. But again, he was a winner. Won a national championship over at Villanova with DiVincenzo. But his ability to create shots and his toughness, it's amazing. And he's not just a tiny, tiny guard because he's strong, but he's 6'2", and he's a guy that doesn't jump out the gym. But his ability to get his shot off, like, it is ridiculous. And again, you got to have a closer. Now, the challenge with Brunson is the later that he gets, you know, kind of, you know, his struggles, they come with putting size on him, you know, getting length on him that can bother those contested fadeaways or step throughs or the floaters. So I'm intrigued to see how it works out, man. But he's box office. Make no mistake. You know, you can argue easily one of the best, if not the best closer in the game.
0: Now, to get away from this for a second, the Knicks win tonight, and because I know you're foaming at the mouth for this. Joel Embiid does not play. Couple of injuries going into game two. He does not play as good as he was for the Sixers in the last three games against the Celtics, scoring 100 points in the last three games. Where are you on what you've seen from Embiid and now another injury for him as they try to deal with things going back for game three?
1: Well, that's just going to be Joel's career. You know, for those that remember, when he was drafted, I think he missed his first two seasons. So everybody's like just amazed when he's out, but that's just what it's going to be. Joel's intriguing because, you know, he plays hard, but a lot of times just for his career is going to be what it is. He's playing through injury. And Joel Embiid may be what we would have thought if we could have got more basketball out of Greg Oden, man. So,
0: That's the career it would have been for Oden?
1: Yeah, man. Greg was a dog. He was extremely quick, blocked shots. I don't know if he would have been shooting threes like Joel, but as far as a dominant, transcendent force in the league, yeah, Greg was different. He was different. So, again, when you're that big, and these are the problems that the big guys have, and we're looking at longevity, it's those injuries. And, you know, Joel is playing through them. Think about it like Wimby. We're nervous about he missed with the blood clot last season. You're nervous about something, you know, going wrong with him. Hey, Yao Ming, you know, we felt like Rob with Yao. We didn't get to see enough of him. So, you know, just those are the challenges that Joel is going to get to a point. And it seems like this season he just comes like I got to play through it. Like I'm never going to be super healthy.
0: Exit, how about a Fresca exit? The Ryan Hollins, Jason Smith, Ryan Hollins in for Mike Harmon tonight. We got more NBA on the way. It's a huge halftime lead for the Spurs. Meanwhile, how bad are things for the Lakers and Luka Doncic? Oh, you'll hear it coming up next right here. Jason Smith, Ryan Hollins. This is Fox Sports Radio.
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25: 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San Antonio has a 59-35 lead. It is halftime right now. Victor Wembanyama has 14 points, 9 rebounds, and only 1 block so far in the game. Earlier, the Knicks took a 2-0 series lead over the 76ers with a 108-102 victory. Jalen Brunson led the way for New York with 26 points and 6 assists. Karl Anthony Towns had 20 points and 10 rebounds in the win as well. Tyrese Maxey had 26 points and 6 assists in the loss. He played 47 minutes. In the NHL playoffs, the Sabres beat the Canadiens 4-2, still scoreless between the Ducks and Golden Knights in the second period. I'm Brianna Muro.
24: It's Jason Smith.
0: Yes, I am Jason Smith.
24: And this is Jason Smith's best friend.
27: My best friend, Mike Harmon.
24: Mike Harmon.
27: Yeah. I like that guy.
28: Also honest enough to tell you when you're an idiot.
27: You're an idiot.
24: When things get rough.
28: The darkness.
24: There he is.
28: I just muted you.
24: When the Knicks collapse.
28: We're a family. We offer encouragement, support.
24: When the Jets blow it.
28: That's it, buddy.
24: When the Mets rip Jason's heart out.
28: You are a fractured man sitting next to me.
27: Yeah.
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24: Mike Harmon is ready.
28: And the Mets are never going to change.
27: Oh, wow.
28: Member of the Mets rotation that was going to last forever.
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0: Hello, welcome inside Hour 2, the Jason Smith Show with Mike Harmon, Ryan Hollins. From Houston, in for Mike Harmon, as we break down all the big news in the NBA. But, you know, Big Dog, heat check was a big phrase I used last hour on the show. Now, I got to ask you a question, because I know you and I, the clothes guys that we are, the athleisure that you and I both love. So we ordered wings tonight, you know, celebration of the Knicks winning. We ordered wings, and I spilled a lot of blue cheese on my sneakers. Oh, how do I get the blue cheese off the sneakers the best way? Go.
1: You need a professional.
0: Oh, come on, man. Really?
1: I mean, if these are just regular sneakers.
0: No, these are my Hokas. These are my nice Hokas.
1: So here's the deal. If they're regular sneakers,
0: yeah,
1: you throw them in a washing machine on cold, let them air dry, right?
0: Okay.
1: Air dry important.
0: Yeah.
1: Sounds like you got some shoes that ain't going in the washing machine.
0: No.
1: So you're going to have to find a professional.
0: Oh, man. Do you have any home remedy? Anything where, like, you are on the road when you're, you know, when your kicks or something happened, like, oh, I got to do this. You had nothing for me?
1: Yeah, it ain't coming out of something, dog. It ain't. I'm going to just make bad worse. You know, like.
0: You can't just lie to me. You can't lie to me and say, hey, try this. Like, you know.
1: No. I got a mark on one of my dress shoes. And then I just decided to smear the whole shoe, you know, like with like Vaseline. And it's like, oh, that's not coming off. You know what? Let's just finish the job off. Okay, we got another color shoe here.
0: Okay. All right. I was really hoping you had something there, man. I was hoping.
1: For the blue cheese. No, I mean, and then the problem is it sounds like you probably dabbed it, and then there's a stain now of the dab. You need a professional.
0: Yeah, that's the thing. Like, you could tell, like, oh, you dropped something on there. It's not like there's a little bit of a smear. No, it's like, oh, you dropped something on there, you jerk. Like, that's what it looks like to me right now.
1: Yeah.
0: You got nothing, man. All the years in the NBA, all that, you got nothing for me?
1: I do have a shoe guy, but he's here in Houston.
0: Oh, okay.
1: Who's
0: you didn't have a shoe guy in L.A.?
1: No, sorry.
0: Wow, really?
1: Sorry.
0: How'd you not have a shoe? Wow. You have a shoe guy in Houston, but you don't have a shoe guy in L.A. Shoe guy in Houston know a shoe guy in L.A.?
1: He probably would ask you to ship your stuff here. Wow, I don't know.
0: I can't
1: you
0: do
1: know
0: that.
1: Who knows? I'll ask him.
0: Wow, okay.
1: We'll ask Mike Brown, too.
0: All right, well,
1: that's good.
0: Hey, so far, just to let you know, right, we started the show here. Brian Hollins, unfortunately for him, let it slip that he knows Mike Brown, played for him. I asked him to give me Mike Brown's cell phone number, and Ryan won't do it. But so far, social media, they all say to do it. Look, hang on. Doc Rivers says do it. Larry Bird says do it. Ben Howland says do it. Yeah, all these guys, I'm making that up. But everybody on social media says go ahead and do it.
1: Yeah. No, I did notice the responses on Twitter. You guys are so kind, but I don't know the etiquette, how that would roll over, you know, if you buy him dinner tonight.
0: Oh, okay. I could do that. Sure.
1: I don't think that warrants it.
0: What? I could buy. Well, you mean buy you dinner or buy Mike Brown dinner?
1: That's what one of the tweets say.
0: Okay.
1: I mean, I guess, you know, I don't know about this blue cheese thing you have going on. That might not be a fair exchange.
0: You don't have to have blue cheese. I could buy you something else for Mike Brown's phone number. What would be the price? Like what would be the dinner you would have to get to give me Mike Brown's cell phone number?
1: There is no dinner.
0: There's gotta be. Everybody's got a price, man. Everybody's got a price.
1: I mean, you'd have to sell your soul for this number, and I don't think that's a I don't know if we want to go that far.
0: What's your favorite place to eat in Houston? What's your favorite place?
1: Favorite place to eat. I'm going to sound silly, but the food is good everywhere. I mean, Houston, Atlanta, New Orleans, best food in America.
0: Okay.
1: Like, by far.
0: All right.
1: Like, so it's, I mean, I can go to the gas station and get a banger.
0: Oh, I could do that for you. How about this? How about $50 gift card to the gas station of your choice that you can go to right after the show? From Mike Brown's phone number.
1: I don't know if my explanation to Coach Brown the next time I see him for giving his number out is going to work.
0: $100.
1: I gave
0: $100
1: it out
0: gift $100
1: card. $100
0: gift card. To a gas station.
1: Yeah, I don't know if he's going to, you know, I don't. Oh, that's what you got, $100. Oh, cool, Ryan, no problem.
0: Yeah. I mean, that he's getting taken care of. He's got to be happy. And again, it's all positive. We're up 2-0. We're going to beat the Sixers. We're going to the Eastern Conference Finals. It's all positive.
1: Oh, you're going to text him during the playoffs?
0: I'll text him during a game. Like if I see something, hey, I think Kat needs a couple minute rest here. You know, and I'll make sure. You know, hey, Mike has delivery silence. No. Deliver anyway.
1: Okay, what if we just find like his like Twitter handle and you can tweet at him?
0: Yeah, but anybody could do that. Not many people have a cell phone number. I mean, I'd have a cell phone number.
1: Oh, God.
0: I mean, I think you're making it more difficult than it had to be. Like, just in an hour, you've gone from, hey, I think you should do it, to now a $100 gift card at a gas station. And I'll give you one better. I'll make sure the gas station has sushi. You can go really high level.
1: Gas station sushi.
0: Yeah, man. I'll help you out with that.
1: Oh, my goodness. Gas station sushi.
0: Now all of a sudden, wait a minute. This is something now.
1: You know, I don't know if I would trust the sushi at the gas station.
0: No, but just the fact that they serve sushi tells you it's a high level gas station. So you could trust other things if you don't want to get the sushi.
1: Or a creative one.
0: Yeah, that is true. Did you watch The Fall and Rise of Reggie Dinkins with Tracy Morgan? Have you ever seen that show that's on?
1: No.
0: He plays a former football player. Played for the Jets. He plays a football player that got thrown out of the league for gambling, and he wants to get back into the league. So Daniel Radcliffe, Harry Potter, Daniel Radcliffe is this documentary filmmaker, and they're doing a documentary to give him good publicity to get him back in the league. And of course, it's hysterical because Tracy Morgan doing his thing. But at one point, Daniel Radcliffe says to him, "We can't do that, Reggie. That's a fool's errand." And Tracy Morgan goes, "Oh, you kidding? Fools run errands all the time. That's why Wawa has sushi." So I thought of that when I was telling you about the gas station with sushi in it.
1: No. I love it.
0: All right, Jason Smith, Ryan Hollins. I'm working on you. I'm testing. I'm trying to figure out where you're vulnerable to get the Mike Brown's cell phone number. All right.
1: Me? You know, I would. And I want you to feel honored that if I ever get pressed by one of our loyal Fox Sports Radio fans and they want your number, Smith, I'm not giving it out.
0: All right. Here's the deal. You give me Mike Brown's number, I'll let you give my number to one fan that you tell me you trust.
1: That you tell me you trust.
0: Yeah, sure.
1: Oh, my God.
0: I'll let you do that.
1: To one fan that I trust.
0: Yeah, I mean, like, or you know, you fire that when you need to. Like, if the guy's not leaving you, or the woman's not leaving you alone, I'll give you Jason Smith's number. Okay, great. And then that we're even for you. Give me Mike Brown, and you give a fan that one.
1: Oh, my goodness. I don't know.
0: All right, we'll get back to this story. Right now, San Antonio still thumping Minnesota. It's even worse. Third quarter underway, under 10 minutes left to go now. 64-35, the Spurs with the lead. So it looks like this one's going to be tied at one game apiece, but still, long way to go.
1: At the space that I'm in the game, I've got it on in the background. I've never seen this. One of the Spurs players tips the ball up to Devin Vassell. He catches it midair in the air and just shot it in.
0: Yeah. Yeah. He doesn't come down or set. And it's a three.
1: What?
0: And it's a three that he hit that way.
1: He made it look so normal, like it was a shooting drill.
0: That was insane. I'm just seeing the replay. You're ahead of me, Rao, because I'm just seeing the replay of it right now.
1: Okay.
0: He's in the corner. And the ball, the shot comes off the rim, and the ball is just tipped out to him. He jumps in the air, catches it, and shoots all in one motion before he hits the ground, and it's a three, and now timeout on the floor because Chris Finch is saying, guys, let's just go home. If he's hitting shots like that, this is not our night, man. Let's just go home. Let's absolutely go home. That's an insane play. Again, I've never seen that. I've never seen someone do that before.
1: Yeah, these are the type of nights you come to God Bless You nights. In the playoffs, when you see guys hitting like that, you're like, it's your night, dog. Like, you got it. We'll fight again to live another night. Hey, God bless you. Like, hey, you did your job. They're hitting mid-air jump shot threes. I don't know. What do you call that? It's like a double jumper. It's a jumper.
0: I don't know. That you know what that is? I'll tell you what that is. That's a shot that right now James Harden is saying, oh, I wish I had come up with that a couple of years ago. That's James Harden. Oh, that's the shot I wish I had come up with.
1: Everything wants to have a quick release, so just catch it midair and shoot it. It's gone.
0: I mean, that was insane. And that makes it a 29-point lead now for San Antonio. 29-point lead here.
1: It's a God bless you night.
0: Whoo, man. Wemby's got 14. Fox has 14. Wemby already with 12 rebounds as well. Again, this is a blowout of absolute proportions right now for the Spurs. Meanwhile, hey, look. And Edwards and the Wolves are going to be happy going home. Look, it's probably going to be a 1-1 lead after this. Coming off the bench again tonight because he's on the minutes restriction. They're being really careful, and especially after winning game one, they can afford to do this. Not a great night for him shooting, but in the end, this is going to be a game where both teams feel good because the Spurs are going to feel good with a big blowout win to tie the series, and the Wolves are going to feel good saying, hey, coming off that big emotional first round, we split the first two games, and now we're going home 1-1. It's weird, but this is where both teams feel good going out of game two.
1: Yeah, you know, and for San Antonio, they're going to be disappointed because they dropped game one, and then they're going to have to go get one on the road. And you have to think, San Antonio, they're still fairly young. You know, De'Aaron Fox is their big closer, and he hasn't had a long playoff run, so they're going to have to win these games off energy and effort, and we'll call it for what it is. If they can get to Wemby, if they can be physical with him, if somehow his inexperience plays out, that's the biggest question mark. And it's not a matter of if, it's a matter of when. As long as he stays healthy, he's going to be dominating the league. With all due respect to the greatness of Luka and SGA and these guys, like Wemby figures it out, we know that much. But this year, the question is, how soon is he going to figure it out? And obviously how healthy that he's going to be. And if you're Minnesota, they're doing the right game plan. Get physical with him. Keep your hands on him. And you know, wear him down because he does a lot. And they've got a roster that can do that. So when you saw the first series with Portland, they've got larger, slower, big. So he was free to kind of be comfortable and do what he wanted. But Minnesota doesn't have the size outside of Gobert, but they have the physicality, the quickness, and the versatility to get up under Wemby, get physical with him. And again, that's why they lost. That's why he struggled in game one. So he's playing much better. Their team has the energy and effort. And again, you view this like an elimination game, and the Spurs are doing their job.
0: You know, I think we're going to come out of this playoffs, however it goes for the Spurs. And I still have a tough time believing it's going to be anything but Spurs Thunder in the Western Conference Finals. We're going to come out of this playoff and going into next year, and it's going to be a consensus of, oh, best player in the NBA? Yeah, Wemby. And no one's going to disagree. Going into this next year, being healthy, seeing what he's done, I think now is his time. I mean, you've seen it come a lot faster than you thought. And, you know, the way the guy can hit threes and defend. And, I mean, really, it's going to be hard to find someone you're going to say can out Wemby.
1: Yeah, I mean, he cares so much. And I remember I was speaking with Sean Elliott before I got to see Wemby the first time. And he said, Ryan, every time I see him, he's done something that I've never seen in the game of basketball. He's like, I've never seen it. I go, really, Sean? He goes, yeah, I've never seen it. And then I watched him play. I said, yeah, he does something you've never seen before. So he's a unique talent, man. There's nothing like him. We like to call players like that creative players, okay? Because normally, you know, guys are little. They're not strong enough, or they're too big, they're slower, you know, or they can't finish high. So he can do just about everything. And I think the again, we spoke about earlier, the biggest change with him is his mentality. So I do see them getting past Minnesota, and it is going to be box office. Get your popcorn ready. If, as expected, like you said, it'll be OKC and the Spurs. They're at a different wavelength than the rest of the teams in the NBA. And then the wild thing is he's been like the Achilles heel of OKC. Like he's extremely confident against them. So it's going to be fun to watch.
0: So I wanted to bring you that latest here. Again, still a 24-point lead right now for San Antonio, 8 minutes to go in the third quarter. And that was an amazing. I've never seen a play like that. I'm sure it'll be everywhere in the next couple hours going viral. Jason Smith, Ryan Hollins in for Mike Harmon. We got more NBA on the way, including the latest on Luka and what his future holds for both this year and maybe later. That's next. Jason Smith, Ryan Hollins, Fox Sports Radio. 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

0: Jason Smith couldn't be here tonight. The Knicks got pummeled by 40. You can't lie to everybody, Frostburg. You can't lie to people. Look, the Knicks, we're not going to win every game by 50. I thought we were going to. We won tonight. Okay.
1: You would have lost by 40 if Embiid played.
0: Stop. Stop. Stop. That's the worst part for the Sixers. Jason Smith, Ryan Hollins, in for Mike Harbin, is that the Sixers attack game one saying, all right, this is how we beat the Celtics, and this is how we're going to do it. And they went to Embiid and Paul George early. Maxey and Edgecombe, the younger players, couldn't get in the game, and the Knicks won by 50. Okay, well, no Embiid tonight, which was kind of a silver lining, I thought, because now they have no choice but to go through the younger guys, and Maxey plays great in the first half, and it's going very, very well, and they still find a way to fall short in the end and lose. Like, I really don't know what you do right now if you're Philadelphia going home, other than just hoping, well, maybe we'll get a lot of foul calls. Maybe Cat will commit 4 fouls in the first 8 seconds like he did tonight. I don't know where you go if you're Philadelphia at this point, Ryan.
2: Well, I think, and Joel Embiid alluded to even before the season, the series came about, is you got to come to Philly, and he wants Philly to be rocking the way the Garden is rocking. So much so that you heard him say, I don't know if he'll really do this. He's like, I'll pay for your tickets if you ain't got it, okay?
0: Yeah. I mean,
2: right? I'll put the money down, right?
0: I love the fact that he was worried about game 3 before the first 2 games in Madison Square Garden. Hey, when game 3 comes, dude, you worried about game 3? You're going to be down 2-0, and they're down 2-0 going on. Now you can worry about game 3, down 2-0.
2: Well, you got to take care of home, and I will tell you, it is aggravating, you know, when another team comes in town and you hear them more in your building. Oh, it's aggravating. Even when I played, even here in Houston, and you see those other organizations cheering and being loud, and you're like, we're at home. Where these people come from? They shouldn't be here.
0: Who was the worst when you played with that teams that would come in and would take over the arena?
2: Yeah, the Lakers and the Knicks. A little bit of Boston.
0: Okay.
2: But Lakers and Knicks. You're like, oh, like really? Like really, guys? Where'd you guys come from? Come on. Where'd you guys come from? So it is. It's irritating. And it's so close to Philadelphia that Joel knows that a lot of people can just hop on the train and go to the game. And a lot of them are going to be doing that. So the Sixers fans want to make it loud. They want it noisy. You got to take care of home to have a chance here in the series. And honestly, with Joel, they got a chance.
0: All right. That's very nice of you to do that for Joel. Do you know him? Do you know him too? You can give me his cell phone number too. I'll text him.
2: I will not give you Joel's number. I don't think you will be. I will give you Mike's number before Joel. Because yeah. I don't have it for one.
0: Okay.
2: But I don't think you'd be as positive.
0: I'd be very positive, but positive for the Knicks. I'd be more positive for the Knicks.
2: Yeah, since it's some snarky.
0: I would say, hey, Joel, Knicks fan here. Can you get me tickets to game 3? I'll pay whatever.
2: Yeah. I don't think that'll go.
0: Joel, tell me what games you're going to be missing the rest of this series, and I'll make sure I'll wear my Knicks jersey to those games.
2: There are guys that have gotten in a lot of trouble for exactly what you just asked. A lot of trouble, okay.
0: Oh, my goodness. So we'll have more on the Knicks and the Sixers coming up in a bit. Again, still a huge lead for the Spurs, 75-51 over Minnesota. Midway through the third quarter, B. Muro's got more on this and what's trending coming up in a few minutes. But today was big day. A big dog, because we heard from Luka Doncic for the first time since he injured his hamstring in early April. Wide-ranging interview about where he's at right now. The Lakers down 1-0, and we talked about this last night. If he doesn't come back for game 2, what are you coming back for, right? The series is going to be over. Thought he was trending that way, but you're listening to Luka say, quote, "It's very frustrating. All I want to do is play basketball, especially this time. It's frustrating seeing what my team is doing. I'm proud of them. It's tough to sit and watch them play." He does not know when he can return. He's doing everything he can. He's not done any contract drills yet. He's going day by day. He says he feels better. But clearly, when you're seeing Luka at this point, there is no timetable for his return. He said he was given 8 weeks when the injury first occurred. It's now 5 weeks. He went to Spain. He got injections. He was hoping that would work, and it is not. And I got to say this, Ryan, even though people aren't going to like it, and it's going to go against the narrative of Luka and what we've had since the trade, this horrendous trade, and Nico Harrison getting fired for it, and the Mavericks fans getting so upset. The thing is, and this is what people don't understand. Now you start to see a little bit of why the Mavericks traded Luka. Because they didn't just wake up one day and say, oh, we want to get rid of Luka. We want to get rid of the guy who's been our franchise that took us to the finals. They're worried about a guy they have to pay a lot of money to. Is he going to stay healthy? And he's not. He wasn't healthy all going, coming off the finals year into the next year. They were frustrated with it. He's in his mid-20s, doesn't take care of himself. Are we going to pay $350 million to a guy that has shown that he's got trouble staying healthy? And look, you're never rooting for an injury. You're never, but I'm sure Nico Harrison right now is saying, no, I'll do an interview now, I'll tell you, because this is what's going on. Here's Luka out when the Lakers need him the most. They have a huge run at the end of the year. They show they can be an NBA favorite team. But without Luka, where are they going? And this shows you a little bit of why the Mavericks were hesitant to give Luka money and to keep him, and why they moved on from him, because this is something that goes along with paying Luka and living in the Luka universe, is that the soft tissue injuries, stuff happens. He's not the most durable of guys. And you're seeing it right now at the Lakers, where here's an injury at the end of the season, and I don't know that he's not played his last game at this point until next year.
2: Yeah, I mean, just injuries are tough, but I'm going to make it very clear. I know he was traded once already, but you don't move on from guys when they have that type of talent. It is extremely, extremely rare, and you roll with it. The same way the Philly, they know the star talent that they have with Joel Embiid. You roll with it. You figure it out. And I think that the Lakers are in a unique situation, too, because obviously LeBron is older. That's extremely unique. You know, Luka is... He was an MVP candidate. Like, that's the level he was playing at. So it was extremely unfortunate. You're going to do everything to avoid it. But they're the team with three legit ball dominant guards on the same team. And honestly, that was a big reason why they were able to get past Houston. You know, they had LeBron and Reeves, even though he came back later, they had that boost from Reeves. They had guys, so you didn't miss a whole bunch. So, you know, they're kind of log jammed as far as guys being on the ball. And when I say on the ball, why is it important? Some guys, you're going to get the best out of them being on the ball. That is just natural. It is natural for LeBron James to be on the ball. It is natural for Austin Reeves to get the most out of Austin Reeves, to have him on the ball. And again, that is the tough part. And that's where it's such a value when you want to fill out your roster. The rest of the guys, you want them comfortable playing off of the basketball. They got to be effective off the ball. And that's a challenge, too, to impact the game. So the Lakers are tough not having them. Luka, make no mistake, he's a unique star. But outside of Dallas, and normally I say it never happens, but for the most part, that's why it's never happened. When guys are so talented, you just kind of live and die with what they bring to the table.
0: Yeah, but the thing is, and I go all the way back to this, you know, the big saying, not many things are true, not many blanket statements I can say in my entire life, you know, sports-wise, covering it, are true, but I can go back however long you want to. A player's best ability is his availability, mm-hmm. right? And Luka, you can't count on that. And look, I'm not saying this was something where, wow, you look at the Mavericks and go, oh, now I see their genius. Like, this is not a genius Mavericks moment, but this is a, oh, now I see why they didn't want to commit to him with all the money going that he would have to get, knowing that they got to the finals and coming off it, he didn't keep himself in shape, and the soft tissue injuries, and he's not going to get healthier as he gets older. He's not going to suddenly, you know, hey, when he's 27, 20, I'm healthier than I was when I died. No, you've had the best of him. And now, not that he's breaking down, but can he still withstand 82 games in the regular season? Can he withstand 65 games? Are we sure that he's going to have him when he's healthy anymore? Like, you've seen how fast a guy goes from all NBA to, wow, I can kind of see why the Mavericks did it, right? Like, right now you're seeing why teams have moved on from Anthony Davis, right? But the guy's the most talented big man we've seen. The skill set he has is unlike anything we have seen. Like, in any year during his prime, he's one of the top three most talented players in the league. But now he's on his seventh team. Or not really, but I mean, but he's supposed to be a solution in so many places, and he's not, because he can't stay on the floor. And eventually it's, okay, we got to move on from that. This is the Mavericks making a really difficult decision, and one that alienated the fan base. I don't think they realized just what the effect on the fan base case was going to be. But overall, from a basketball perspective, you can disagree with the logic, but I understand coming from it is that, can we give this guy this money and make him the focal point of the team?
1: And
0: we don't know how healthy he's going to be. So, I mean, I could see that a little bit from the Mavericks now at this point.
2: Well, my friend, make no mistake. There's someone amongst the Dallas Mavericks organization that's probably going, yeah, we're better off without him. like anytime you start, you're going, yeah, that's why we moved up. And you know what?
0: Cooper Flagg is saying that right now.
2: That is the part of sports. And then he goes, well, and they go, then you got another side that's going, well, we're silly. That should have been with us. And then, you know, I even heard, you know, even when Brunson's doing well in New York, and they're going, oh, my God, he's supposed to be with us, you know, and then he doesn't play well, you know. So that's just the nature of the game in sports, and that's why it makes it so tough. And earlier your statement, that's why Jaylen Brown, no matter how disgruntled he gets, he will be going nowhere, okay? He will be going absolutely nowhere.
0: Exit out by DeFresca, X at the Ryan Hollins, Jason Smith, and the big dog, Ryan Hollins, in for Mike Harmon tonight. Things are getting fun. Things are getting a little spicy in San Antonio. Right now, Bree Muros got that and more with what's trending in the wide world of sports. Bree.
3: Spicy as in a 30-point spicy lead for the Spurs. 85-55, 4.5 minutes left to go in the third quarter. Victor Wembanyama has 14 points, 12 rebounds, and 2 blocks. I took the under for the 4.5. I know you haven't asked me about my live bet, Bree.
0: Live bet Bree tonight?
3: Yes.
0: You took the under. Well, clearly you saw that Chris Finch was going to talk the officials out of giving him as many blocks as he did in game one. Sure.
3: Yeah, I guess that's a little predictable, huh?
0: All right. Very good.
3: A little predictable.
0: Very good.
3: Yeah, well, it's fine. He could have still, you just never know. Earlier, the Knicks took down the 76ers 108-102. Jalen Brunson led the way with 26 points and 6 assists. There were 25 lead changes in tonight's game, which are the most in any playoff game in 11 years, which was kind of wild. It was back and forth like a volleyball tournament. And like you guys were talking about, Luka Doncic spoke with the media and he is, quote, frustrated with his injury as he still doesn't know when he's going to be able to return to the court. In the NHL playoffs, the Sabres took down the Canadiens to lead the series 1-0, 4-2. They beat the Canadiens. The Ducks beat the Golden Knights 1-0.

0: the Lakers win game two if what happens?
1: They'd have to be blazing hot from three. I mean blazing. And they'd have to score. I believe if they and OKC is dangerous because they can play at different paces. I believe that they'd have to score. And those turnovers would have to be minimized. But the three ball is something the Lakers can hit. And if they can get hot from three, that chance would be there. That chance would be there. And again, you got a team that has a lot of IQ, incredibly smart. JJ's doing the right thing. He's saying, like, we don't want Shea to beat us, but they still find a way to beat you. And I'm sure as they looked at the way that they played Houston in the last series, that they're going to try to get the ball out of Shea's hands. They're not going to let him beat them. That's kind of the name of the game once you get into the playoffs, and they're going to say somebody else is going to have to step up. So, you know, you could argue that the Lakers played enough defense, but scoring-wise, man, they got to take the lid off that basket. So that's the challenge there. And then obviously Austin Reeves, you know, he's got to play better. And make no mistake, he's a focal point. You know, OKC, they are locked in and focused defensively, and they know how important he is to the Los Angeles Lakers. So he's going to have to find a way to create opportunities, not just for himself, but extremely so much so for others.
0: So when you say Austin Reeves, the Lakers got to shoot very well from three. So Reeves has to shoot what, like 3 for 10 from the 3-point line? Two for 10? What's hot for Austin Reeves at this point?
1: Oh, my goodness. I mean, it's one game, man. It's one game.
0: It's been since he's come back, man. He's like 14 for 50 from the floor.
1: Yeah, but, you know, he's had some good moments, okay? So let's not go crazy over one game. That's the thing. That's what stinks about being a Laker. You know, like, one bad game as a Laker, you're horrible. The next game, you're Michael Jordan. You know, that's just that's a part of it.
0: One bad game as a Laker is 10 bad games as another team. That's what it is. Yes, one bad game as a Knick is an entire season.
1: Yeah, he's never been good. Get him out of here. Get him out of here.
2: Jason, just so you know, your mic was on for that Luka thing.
0: Dude, I'm sorry that Luka can't stay on the floor, but that's part of
2: Don't
0: what went into why they
2: me.
0: Did it. I'm just telling you, man.
1: Oh, my
0: just
1: goodness.
0: Telling you.
2: You really think the Mavericks were that smart?
0: No. What I'm saying is I understand a little bit of why, hey, if it's a lot of money to pay to a guy that we don't know is going to be healthy.
2: If you're the Lakers and they tell you, yeah, Luka's going to have a leg amputated in 3 years, 100 out of 100 times, you still take that deal.
0: I don't know, big dog, could Luka play on one leg?
1: He essentially plays half the year on one leg already.
0: The fadeaway would be more difficult because you're not landing. You know, you're landing very awkwardly with one leg.
1: I'm going to tell you one thing. This is not the team you want to come in half-stepping. Like, there ain't nobody on that roster you can kind of, you know, rest against or kind of, you know, hide away, guard a guy in the corner. Like, Oklahoma City is going to pick up Luka 94 feet as soon as he touches the court. I mean, Cason Wallace is going to be following him from the locker room. This is not a place to come out, you know, 60 to 70%. This is not the team. I'll tell you that much.
0: 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We got more NBA on the way, but coming up next, we remember an absolute legend the best way we can. It's Must Listen Radio. It's here next, Fox.
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1: It's still real to me, damn it.
0: We got more NBA coming up in a minute, but... And really, San Antonio's up 98-60 going to the fourth quarter, so this one's over. But today, we lost an absolute legend as media mogul, former Braves owner, Hawks owner, Ted Turner, passed away at the age of 87. And you think about the stuff he's done throughout his career, starting CNN, so many things he is responsible for. It's like, wow, this guy was one of the first billionaire owners of a sports team, getting outside, making headlines every single day. People thought he was so controversial. And now it's like, wow, it's kind of tame to what we're seeing now. But it's kind of interesting in seeing everything that people are talking about him today. I got a game for us, big dog. You ready?
1: Mm-hmm.
0: All right. This game is called Did Ted Turner Do This? All right. So I'm going to tell you something, and you just have to tell me if this is something Ted Turner did. Playing is myself, Ryan Hollins, Alex Teicher, Justin Frostberg. Are you ready for Did Ted Turner Do This?
1: Okay.
0: Is Ted Turner the last MLB owner to manage a baseball game?
2: Oh, yeah.
0: Is he the last owner to manage a baseball game?
1: He did it. Yeah, he did it.
0: Okay.
2: Yeah, Steve Cohen couldn't do that.
0: Steve Cohen.
1: Oh, my goodness.
0: All right.
3: Wait, Jason, I'm confused.
0: Yeah.
3: I thought they caught Ted Bundy.
0: No, okay. This is...
3: What?
2: Okay, Bree, it was not that funny.
4: Ted Turner. It is kind of funny.
0: Ted Turner.
3: Oh, Turner.
0: Ted Turner.
3: Did he start the turnovers?
0: No. Oh, it's not Tina Turner.
3: Oh, no, you're right. No, Ted, that's James Harden. My bad.
4: Trey Turner.
0: Ted Turner. Not Trey Turner.
3: I think James Harden started the turnovers, right?
0: He's starring in them now. Okay. That's for sure.
3: Yes, my answer is yes.
0: Yes. Bree Muro?
4: Absolutely.
0: Ted Turner, in 1977, decided he had seen enough of his manager, sent him on a scouting trip, thought he could manage the team himself. He managed one game, and baseball told him, dude, you can't do this. But he is the last owner to manage a baseball game. It was nearly 50 years ago.
1: Wow.
0: Did Ted Turner ever challenge Rupert Murdoch to a fist fight?
2: Oh, yeah.
0: Ted Turner, did he ever challenge Rupert Murdoch to a fist fight?
4: I'm going to say no. That doesn't sound right. No,
1: he didn't do that.
0: No, he didn't do it. Okay, big dogs, you had a couple of no's.
3: Right. Wasn't that Ryan Hollins? I thought he did that. Was that you, Ryan?
0: No.
3: Oh, okay.
0: Ryan Hollins challenged Kevin Durant to a fist fight.
1: No, this was earlier this season.
0: But he didn't know it was Kevin Durant because it was a burner account by KD.
1: No, Jason. No.
3: Said bring it on, Durantula.
1: Jason?
0: No, that never happened. Of course, that never happened. Never happened.
3: I'll make you the skeleton king.
0: Okay. Ted Turner once challenged Rupert Murdoch to a fist fight. Frostberg had it right. It was when, and this is a true story, his sailboat nearly hit Rupert Murdoch's sailboat, and they got into it, and he challenged him to a fight because this is a billionaire thing. My sailboat almost scratched your sailboat. We're going to fight. Did Ted Turner ever have ostrich races night at a Braves game where ostriches raced as part of a big promotion? Ostrich races night at a Braves game. Ted Turner ever do that when he owned the team?
2: He absolutely did.
0: All right.
3: No, that's a trick question. It was peacocks.
0: Okay.
2: I think it evolved to like the sausage races or the presidential guy races.
0: Started with ostriches?
2: Started with ostriches.
0: Okay. No,
2: and then monkeys on dogs.
0: Okay.
4: Yeah, I was going to say dog seems more like little corgis. Like, how cute would that be? God. So, no, I'm going to say no.
1: No, he didn't do it. He didn't do it.
3: Peacocks.
0: Okay. He did not do peacocks. I'll tell you this right. He did not do peacocks. However, when he was owner of the Braves, they did host ostrich races one night as a way to get people into the ballpark.
3: That's awesome.
0: He tried to do it.
3: Good for him.
0: Before marrying Jane Fonda, Ted Turner was once engaged to Fonda's best friend and actually married Jane's younger sister before he married Jane Fonda. Did Ted Turner do that?
2: He sure damn did.
0: Okay.
5: Now they're banging each other.
0: Before he married Jane Fonda, He was once engaged to Jane Fonda's best friend and actually married Jane Fonda's younger sister. All right. Bremero, did that happen?
4: I'm going to say yes. Guys marry and do anything in sight. So I'm going to say yes.
0: Okay. We got two yeses.
3: Shots fired by Bree. I'm going to say no. He has standards.
0: It's standards. Okay. Big Dog, what do you think? Did Ted Turner do this?
1: He did it.
0: He did it.
1: Yeah.
5: Billionaires don't have rules.
3: What?
1: He did it.
3: I didn't say rules, I said standards.
0: Ted Turner married to Jane Fonda. However, he was never engaged to Jane Fonda's best friend, nor married to her sister.
3: Yeah.
1: Oh, goodness.
3: Remember, Jason, standards.
0: You want to know where I got that from?
3: Where?
0: That was a plot line from Guiding Light, soap opera my wife and I used to watch.
1: Oh, my goodness.
0: One of the characters was in love, like it was the love of a lifetime, but before that, he had married the best friend and the younger sister.
3: Wow. No, that was the plot line to Wuthering Heights.
0: That's not disturbing. The plot to Wuthering Heights.
3: Are you sure?
0: Trust me, it's one of my favorite books. That's not the plot line to Wuthering Heights.
3: Okay.
0: Not the plot line. No. Not at all.
5: Jason, we don't know that as a fact. I just know it's true.
0: All right. You guys, wow. This is a good game. We got to play this game again. That's pretty good. I mean, I feel like, you know, we're not only having fun, but we're educating. People are learning things. Ostrich races, man.
5: We're putting up a better fight than the Timberwolves.
0: Oh, wow. Yeah, that is true.
1: It's too soon, bro.
0: You guys have hit more than the T-Wolves have tonight. 98-63, 11 minutes to go in the fourth quarter. San Antonio, 11 minutes away from tying this series up at one game apiece. Yeah, we'll play the Ted Turner game again next hour. Right now, Ryan Hollins is frantically Googling Ted Turner and ostrich races. But coming up next, we get back in one of the biggest stories of the night out of the NBA. Jason Smith, Ryan Hollins in for Mike Harmon. 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Fox.
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4: 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It is 104-66, 9.5 minutes left to go in the fourth quarter. Victor Wembanyama, 19 points, 15 rebounds, and 2 blocks so far in the game. Earlier, the Knicks took a 2-0 series lead over the 76ers with a 108-102 victory. Jalen Brunson led the way with 26 points and 6 assists. Karl Anthony Towns had 20 points and 10 rebounds. In the NHL playoffs, the Ducks are leading the Golden Knights 2-0. It is early in the third period. And in baseball, the Cubs have won 8 in a row after they walked it off against the Reds. I'm Brianna Miro.
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0: Hello, welcome inside Hour 3, the Jason Smith Show with the big dog Ryan Hollins in from Mike Harmon tonight. Hey, don't forget, our Best Of podcast goes up right after the show is over here. Wherever you get your podcast from, just search our names, Jason Smith and Mike Harmon. Boom, it goes up again about 10 minutes after we get done here. 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
5: Jason, the only part that won't be in tonight's is the Luka take.
0: Right now, San Antonio It is a 40-point burial right now of Minnesota, 109-69 with 8:51 to go in the fourth quarter. I think Mario Elie just hit a three. Did you see that, Big Dog? I think Mario Elie just hit one. They showed him in the stands, and I think he came out and he's playing a few minutes here at the end.
1: Oh, man, shout out Mario Elie. We see him all the time. Rocket legend right there. That was actually Harrison Barnes. That was not Mario Elie.
0: I think it was Sean Elliott.
1: Unbelievable.
0: Sean Elliott's there, too. It's like it's Duncan is there.
1: He works for the Spurs.
0: Ginobili is there. Everybody's there tonight, man. They're all there. They're all going to play the final 7 minutes of this game because they're up by 40.
1: Oh, my goodness.
0: Now, to prove to you and to show you that, you know, sometimes, you know, certain teams can't have nice things. Something that's come in the wake of the Knicks' victory over the 76ers tonight. OG Anunoby has been one of the top players the Knicks have, look, for the last couple of years, but obviously in the last few games, he has stepped up in a large way. Outside of Brunson, the key to winning that first round series, the key to the big start against the Sixers, had a great game tonight. Left the end of the game kind of quietly. Knicks had the lead, final 3 minutes, and he goes out of the game. Looked like he banged late knees with Tyrese Maxey on a play, just something that happens. And not sure of the injury. It could be a contusion, could be a hamstring. But right now, Mike Brown does not have an update on OG Anunoby. It's not known what the injury is, how long he's out for. But something like this, a thigh contusion, you think, okay, thigh contusion, maybe a couple of days. If it's a hamstring, if it's something like that, maybe it's a couple of weeks. We've seen it happen to OG Anunoby before. But this goes to show you, Big Dog, that the Knicks can't have nice things. All of a sudden, now here's a guy who's been so incredibly important, hit a next level, the big 3-and-D guy doing everything they want him to do, and now OG Anunoby, who knows if they'll even have him the rest of this series.
1: I see what you're doing here. I see what you're doing. You don't want to be on the side of getting too high or too low right now. And, you know, hopefully OG has a speedy recovery, and you always, you know, want a team to be at their best, you know. But that'd be a huge blow. That will be. You're fighting this one back. And no, we would not be texting Mike Brown.
0: Now you have to give me. No, we found out earlier in the show that you, Ryan, very. If he could go back in time, this would be what he would change in his life. He has Mike Brown, knows Mike Brown, played for Mike Brown, has Mike Brown's cell phone number. Now you need to give it to me because I got to find out about OG is. This is no longer about me, you know, honking it up with him about the Knicks and winning and all of that. Trust me. This is now like I need to know information about OG. So I think you, as a journalist, you need to make sure you give me his cell phone number so I can find out.
1: As a journalist?
0: Yeah, absolutely. This is not, hey, do me a solid as a friend, as a radio host, as a teammate here at Fox Sports Red. But as a journalist, I think you would be doing a disservice to America by keeping that to yourself and not giving me his number.
5: Ryan,
1: wow.
5: You should send them Mike Breen's number and pretend it's Mike Brown's.
0: Mike Breen answers the phone and just goes, bang, bang, bang.
5: That's his voicemail.
1: Oh my goodness.
0: I mean, really, now it's like now you're holding the sports world back by not telling me.
1: You know, I'm going to apologize to the beautiful ladies and gentlemen, but I don't know if that's working out.
0: I mean,
1: as a journalist.
0: As a journalist now. And I'm still, hey, the offer from last hour is still on the table. As you mentioned, you like going to gas stations and high-level gas stations. I got a $100 gift card for you at the Moshishi gas station in Houston for Mike Brown's phone number.
1: Oh, my goodness.
0: I got one of those shishi gas stations, like the ones that have showers in the back. Like when, you know, that really like the
1: showers.
0: Oh, yes. Stations? Oh, yeah. Dude, if you drive across country, there are certain ones that are gas stations that are like in the middle of nowhere where truckers stop and they have showers.
1: That makes sense.
0: Oh, yeah. But they also have it's also walking in there. It's like walking into an oasis. There's like a Burger King inside and a Taco Bell and they have a Starbucks. And here's all the food you could get. Oh, yeah. Some of those gas stations just out of this world. They're destinations.
1: Okay. No. That makes sense. I understand it.
0: Okay. So, I mean, so that's the kind of gas station I will get you a $150 gift card to.
1: Yeah, I don't think Coach Brown would be too ecstatic, you know, if that was my logic, you know, trying to explain, hey, why did you give my number out? You know, he offered me, all I can eat is at a gas station in the middle of nowhere, Coach. And, you know, I thought that was a great deal.
0: Well, who do you need to be more beholden to now? Mike Brown. You played for Mike Brown. You're not playing again. Mike Brown's coaching the Knicks.
1: I'm not playing again.
0: Hey, I would even tell him, hey, you know who'd be a great assistant coach? Ryan Holland.
1: Yeah,
0: great assistant coach. Great assistant coach.
1: That would be the
0: text thread. I got that for you.
1: That would be the icing on the cake.
0: I got that for you. Wait a minute. Oh, I think you may have missed your call. I think you may have missed your moment. Justin Frostberg just texted me Mike Brown's cell phone number. Is this really Mike Brown's cell phone number?
2: It sure is.
1: Call it on air.
0: Is it? Let's
1: call
0: it. Whoa. Now you didn't want to give it to. Now you say call it on air. Look at you.
1: Yeah. I'd like to see.
0: Mike, hey, Jason, hey, how's OG? Who is this? This is Ryan Hollins. How's OG doing? I would need you to talk to him first. Like to, you know, kind of just, you know.
1: Oh, no.
0: Bridget, right here.
1: I am Bennett, and I am not in it.
0: All right, wait, is this really Mike Brown's phone number?
2: Yeah.
0: I mean, the contact is NBA Lakers Cavaliers, Mike Brown. And it's the phone number.
1: Yeah.
0: Wait, can you talk in Ryan Hollins' ear without it going on the air?
2: Yes.
0: Okay. Read him the first 6 digits from the phone number, and he'll tell you if that's his phone number. Get Mike Brown's phone number up on your cell phone. Get it up on your cell phone. Don't worry. I don't have cameras there to get it from you. Don't worry. I may have it right now. You got it up on your phone?
1: No, it's not it.
0: Wait. Okay, wait. Now, Frostberg's going to whisper the first 6 digits into you, into your ear, and you tell me if that's the number. All right, go ahead, Justin.
2: All right, I told him.
0: All right. Is that the number?
1: No, that's another Mike Brown.
0: That's it. Wait a minute.
2: That's the other Mike Brown. My
0: mean,
2: bad.
0: What do you mean the that's other not, Mike Brown?
1: Like, that's not. No.
0: Who's the I'm other sorry. Mike Brown? I'm sorry. Tell me Mike, who the other Mike
1: there
0: Brown
1: are,
0: is.
1: If you go, there's a lot of Mike Browns. Well,
0: of course,
1: in
0: there's
1: the world.
0: Other Mike Browns, but with another Mike Brown in the sports world, that's another Mike Brown?
1: Yeah, there's another Mike Brown.
0: Who? Tell me. You're making it up.
1: No. I mean, not in the sports world, but there's Mike Browns everywhere.
0: But Frostberg's not going to have just a general guy named Mike Brown. Like, he's going to have Mike Brown.
2: Well, you know, that could be the pizza guy.
1: Mike Brown, Charlie Brown, James Brown.
0: I think it is the number. I think you're trying to downplay it and get me to not call it.
1: I mean, you know, there's only one way to find out.
0: But seriously, I you really think it's not it? Justin, where'd you get the number from?
1: It's not it.
2: Oh, that's none of your damn business, okay. Jason. And I'll thank you for staying out of my personal affairs.
0: Did Nico Harrison give it to you? Hey, I saw Jason say some great things about me earlier. Here's Mike Brown's phone number
2: for
0: him.
2: Thank you, Nico.
1: Oh, my goodness.
0: That's not his phone number. But I really want to know what other Mike Brown this could be. So many Mike Browns in the sports world, Ryan. Like Mike Brown who? Who am I missing?
1: I mean, in the now keep in mind you said sports world. You
0: sports
1: didn't say
0: world,
1: professional
0: yeah.
1: sports world. There's
0: okay.
1: Maybe a lot of Mike Browns in the
0: no,
1: sports
0: but you
1: world.
0: Say probably, but like who? Like give me one
2: Jason,
0: other guy.
2: I just pulled up the yellow pages. There's about 5,000 of them.
1: I mean, we can Google, we could go on Instagram, Facebook. You can just see Mike Browns.
0: Okay, but you said it's the other Mike Brown. Like there's another
1: no,
0: famous there, Mike Brown.
1: I mean,
0: that's the other
1: just,
0: Mike Brown.
1: You're just reading a little much into this one.
0: If you Google Mike Brown sports, like it was, like Wikipedia would come up, the only match is Mike Brown, head coach of the New York Knicks. That's it. There's no other match. There's no other.
2: It's the other Mike Brown.
0: The other notable Mike Browns. Mike
1: I mean,
0: Brown.
1: Who current, said notable?
0: Current
1: I mean,
0: wide receivers coach for Notre Dame. I don't think Frostberg's got that. No, come on.
1: There you go. I mean, who said notable? When did this notable thing become a factor?
0: Now, wait a minute. Now, Frostberg, is this like Bengals owner Mike Brown? Like, that's the only other guy I can think of, Mike Brown.
2: Well, there's only one way to find out that way.
0: If this is Bengals owner Mike Brown, we can absolutely call him, too, and say, hey, dude, can you do something for the team so Joe Burrow doesn't
2: now,
0: leave?
2: Now, text that number. Okay. Your practice facility sucks.
1: Oh,
2: and you'll find
1: goodness.
2: Out.
0: Do you know Ryan Hollins? If you get a yes, you know it's Mike Brown. Knicks head coach.
2: No, don't bring
0: it.
2: Ryan into this.
0: Well,
1: don't put me in this.
0: What do you mean? You're in it, man. You were in it when you said yes to doing the show tonight.
2: Don't be taking Ryan down with
1: yes
2: your shenanigans.
1: To doing the show tonight.
0: You've been
1: saying yes like last week. Oh, my God.
0: You could have looked at the NBA schedule and saw the Knicks were playing. You knew what kind of night it was going to be.
1: Yeah, I've heard you've been in rare form. I mean, do we have any playback from the Atlanta game? Do we have any playback from the closer?
0: From the closer, yeah, but the other games? No. I violate too many laws. Game two and game three were not good days, man. That was not a good span of 3 days for me. Not good.
1: Oh,
0: not good. Every other day since has been great, but now OG Anunoby may be hurt and he may be missing some time, and now the Knicks can't have nice things.
1: What would be, seriously, all right, what's a good finish of the season for the Knicks?
0: Getting to the finals.
1: So just get to the finals and you're happy.
0: Well, yeah, because, yeah, look, you're most likely going to get the Thunder. And I get it, right? Look, I get how good how good of a great achievement it would be getting to the finals, drawing the Thunder. If the Knicks lose to the Thunder, what am I going to say? I can't believe we didn't beat the Thunder. I can't believe we didn't beat the best team in the NBA the last 2 years that is rolling with talent and first round picks and everything else you could possibly want in a superstar and an MVP. No, if the Knicks lose to the Thunder, okay, I get it. Right? If the T-Wolves, like, upset their way to the NBA Finals and the Knicks lose, then I'll be pissed. But, like, if the Knicks lose to the Thunder, I'm like, okay. Like, I kind of get that. I kind of understand. I can't really be that upset.
1: Okay. Yeah. That's fair.
0: I'm realistic.
1: Will the rest of the Knicks fan base feel the same way?
0: No. Completely irrational. Completely irrational.
1: My goodness.
0: Now, don't think I actually haven't thought about that, because today, you know, when they won today, and I'm like, man, it's 2-0, and they're going to win this series, and I feel great about them against the Pistons, and going forward, I'm like, man. And I just thought for a second, what an incredible upset it would be. Like, what if we just didn't see it, and the matchups all went the Knicks' way, and the Knicks swept the Thunder, and it would be an upset NBA Finals that people would talk about for 30 years. The Knicks come out of nowhere to upset the... We thought the Thunder were unbeatable, and it turns out the matchups were just all there for New York, and Karl Anthony Towns just embarrassed Chet Holmgren. And, like, as I say this, I realize these things aren't happening. But, like, I'm thinking, wow, if they actually do this, man, like, it would be... Would they talk about this for 30 years? Like it'd be 2060, they'd be talking about the Knicks doing this Jalen Brunson, when Jalen Brunson's the head coach of the Knicks in 25 years, 30 years. That's what they'd be talking about. I actually did have, like, about a minute and a half of thinking about that today.
1: A minute and a half?
0: Yeah. Oh, yeah. Well, then.
1: Yeah, you're going to be upset if they... I don't know if just getting there will be enough.
0: Depends on who they play. If they play the Thunder, yeah, okay. If they get there for the Spurs, hey, we beat the Spurs this year. We already won a championship against the Spurs, man. We're trying to go back to back now. We're the IST champs against the Spurs now. We're trying to go back to back here.
1: Yeah, I get the feeling there's no way this season ends well.
0: Yeah, no, I mean, if we get the Spurs, I'm feeling good. If we get the Thunder, okay, I understand. That's how I feel, man.
1: Even if the Spurs beat the Thunder.
0: Yeah. Oh, yeah,
1: oh,
0: yeah.
1: Wow.
0: Oh, yeah, yeah.
1: Yeah,
0: dude,
1: yeah.
0: We match up well against the Spurs. We match up well against them.
1: Something tells me this is not going
0: to... No. I would be... I'm telling you, if they lose to the Thunder, what am I going to say? If they lose to the Spurs, I'll be upset.
1: Okay. Yeah. No, I hear you.
0: It's all right.
1: Yeah.
0: It's all right. Like, if you give me Mike Brown's phone number, or if this turns out to be it, I'll be happy. If you don't give me his phone number, I'll be upset.
1: Well, I mean, I don't know this number that you seem to have found or think that you have.
0: So you think Frostberg, like, made it up?
1: I don't know.
0: All right. But you said it's the other Mike. I'm sorry. Hello, is this the other Mike Brown? Ryan Holland says you're the other Mike Brown.
6: Like, in all the rest of them, not just one.
1: Yeah. He's trying to get really specific here.
0: Okay. All right. Very good. All right. I get it. I understand. All right. Maybe we'll have to call this phone number and see what comes up, see who picks up. We'll have to, Frostberg, let's call this.
6: Guys, Bengals suck.
0: Let's block.
1: Excuse me? Who is this?
0: All right, so we're going to see about this number. We got more big stuff out of the NBA coming up next. Hopefully we get a report on OG Anunoby. We'll let you know. Knicks can't have nice things. But we got a big story out of the NFL coming your way next, right here. Jason Smith, Ryan Hollins, in for Mike Harmon, Fox Sports Radio.

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0: Fox Sports Radio, the Jason Smith Show with Ryan Hollins in from Mike Harmon tonight. Mercifully, it's over in San Antonio. 133-95 is your final. This one, not really in doubt from very early. Series now tied at one game apiece. We'll have more on this game coming up in a few minutes. B. Muro's going to have a lot on it in what's trending. But a story today that I, when I saw it, I'm like, well, okay, here takes a little bit of my buzzkill away. So Russell Wilson is reportedly deciding whether or not he's going to play one more season in the NFL with the Jets.
1: Wait, you said the NFL.
0: To back up Geno Smith. Yeah, well, still in the NFL, at least for a little while. He's choosing between backing up Geno Smith with the Jets or going to television. Now, we heard rumors that he potentially has an offer on the table with CBS, whether it's doing games or studio work. He says it's down to the Jets or TV. I don't know anybody in the world, and I'm the biggest Jets fan in the world, that if you said it's the Jets or what's behind door number two, I don't know anyone that's not choosing door number two. I mean, really, dude, you could go be on TV, or you could go finish your potential Hall of Fame career on the bench sitting behind Geno Smith. I mean, I don't know that that's really a choice, Ryan. I mean, I got to think the TV looks a hell of a lot better than the Jets.
2: I mean, the money's a lot better. You want to play as long as you can play. You got to think, man. When you a lot of teams go, why are you still playing? What do you have to turn? Your body clock says sports. Your body clock says football. So I mean, if I'm Russell Wilson, you know he's going to be able to do anything he wants when he finishes playing, and I think he still plays.
0: Wow. See, certain guys that have that kind of, the quarterbacks, the ones that are so front and center, like, is that how you really want the optic, how you want to end your career? You ended last year sitting on the bench in the big parka behind Jackson Dart. Now you're going to sit behind Geno Smith. You're going to sit behind two terrible teams in New York just to get a paycheck, when the paycheck for TV is probably going to be better than what you're going to get next year just to be a backup with the Jets. Like, when you're that a quarterback with that kind of resume and that kind of career, I don't know how you say, yeah, I'm okay showing you that I'm really diminished of what I used to be, where I'm not even going to get on the field. You're not even going to see me. And it's just sad to see a guy that was once that good and played in so many big games and so many big playoff games and the Super Bowl a couple of times, like, to see him end that way. And I'm not just trying to get him away from the Jets. I mean, to see him that way, it's kind of sad to see that though, Ryan.
2: I mean, there's no great timing to say, when do you leave the game? Like, there's no, like, even though it makes sense in your mind, you have to put down and put your head down and train so much that if you have opportunities, you're going to continue taking them. I mean, you got to think Tom Brady, there was like no reason he should have been playing, like, as far as an achievement standpoint. But when that's all that you know, it's hard not to do it.
0: All right, well, let's look at it from this way. If you're choosing between playing or going to TV, aren't you pretty much done already? Like, if you're saying, hey, the choice is I really, really want to play. That's my number one thing. And if you're telling me I can't play, I'll do something else. But this is, yeah, I got to decide if I want to play or if I want to go do TV. Aren't you kind of retired if that's the choices that are out there for you?
2: Oh, they're so knocking on the door. they're knocking. No, you're not wrong. That door's getting knocked on. If you're asking, like, there's some knocking right now. Yeah. Oh, yeah. Oh, no. No, you're not. You're not wrong for what you're saying. The door is a knocking, okay? And he could be saying, well, shoot, Geno's playing. All respect to Geno. Man, I got a shot here. Let's see how things play out, you know? But, man, there's just nothing like the camaraderie. There's nothing like being on the field or on the court. You can't compare it, but most importantly, it's the body clock.
0: Okay. So now look, you're someone who played a decade in the NBA, right? You played 10 years, and now here you are. You've made it to an extremely successful career after on television, on the radio, doing all of this. Did you face that moment? Did you know where it was, hey, do I want to continue? Do I want to go to TV? Was it more something that was a natural progression for you? Or was it a choice that you said, boy, I got to do something here. I got to make a big decision.
2: For me, I was somewhere in the middle. You know, some guys' career ends really short. Mine ended in the middle where I played 10 years and I decided to play one overseas. And I was already putting in, I got to play long enough where I put in work towards other areas. I was already putting work towards broadcasting and, you know, experimenting with all these other things. So that worked out for me. But for a lot of other people, they don't get the opportunity. You get some people like Russell Wilson that get to choose when they finish playing. You know, they call and then you decline that call and it works out like that. But no, I didn't have those opportunities. So my mindset was to, you know, continue playing, you know, as long as I could. And I didn't wait around. So my deal, my last year was like, go to the G League or go overseas and maybe get a call up. And I was like, I'm going to go overseas and make some money. Then I was like, no, let's start this broadcasting thing.
0: So where are you? Italy? When you went overseas, where'd you go play?
2: I went to Spain and Italy, Gran Canaria, and then Torino. So it was a great experience, but I just realized I'm just like, I can't do this. My kids are getting a little older. Yeah, this is not going to be it. Now, if I was younger over there and didn't have the kids, it would have been a different ball game. But I couldn't do it.
0: All right, wait. So when you were in Spain, you didn't go see Luca's doctor and get whatever treatment, and you can go play another 10 years. You could have done that, apparently.
2: I did not want to play another 10 years overseas. I did not. But it's funny, Luca was in Spain, I believe, around that time of the year before something. He was getting drafted. And that's what I knew. I was like, oh, no, he played here. Oh, he's the real deal. He's legit. Everything I heard from him that his game was going to translate. So, no, I did know about him. You know, I did hear about him. It's funny you do say that.
1: Ryan, that wouldn't have been 10 years in Europe. That would have been 10 years back in the NBA if you went to Luka's doctor.
2: Again, neither here nor there, fellas, but I wasn't doing it.
1: Well, they turned back time. Yeah.
2: Well, it wasn't a matter of running and jumping or playing well for me being out of the NBA.
1: They would give you new
2: just
1: legs.
2: All of a sudden, teams, thanks to Steph Curry, had one or two centers on the roster. And, yeah, those opportunities weren't there.
0: Yeah, but if you went to Luca's doctor in Spain, you would have come back and they'd have said, wow, look, this guy can jump out of the gym. He's getting another 5-year deal for us. You could be a $100 million man there, 10 years in the league, and now all of a sudden you went to Spain and found the fountain of youth.
2: If it were only that easy, absolutely. Like, absolutely, yeah. Yeah.
0: Well, I mean, you know, medicine's a little more, hey, why not, over there than it is over here. So I think you could have done that.
1: Jason, if those doctors were so great, Luca would have played last night.
0: That is true. Yeah, that is true. Maybe Spain was the wrong place to go. Maybe should have gone to Germany or should have gone to Italy, someplace else.
2: Well, my body wasn't hurt, but I hear your sentiments. There's nothing wrong with my body.
0: Dude, if it worked for Luca, you could go over now. And go do it and come back and play.
2: I think we're finding out that he's not playing, so it didn't work.
0: Yeah, but
2: at least not yet.
0: But I mean, look, you know Mike Brown. We talked about you having his phone number, right? We have what we think is his phone number here. I think I might have it. Like, if Anunoby is hurt, you could have gone to Spain, got whatever Luca got, come back, and maybe you're coming off the bench for the Knicks in the playoffs here.
1: And maybe Anne Hathaway is wearing your jersey.
0: Oh, wow. Maybe you're going to the next Met Gala with Anne Hathaway. Just think about that.
2: Yeah, fellas, I don't know if that would quite pan out like that.
1: Yeah, Ryan wouldn't get shut out at Madonna's party like the other Knicks.
0: Ryan Hollins wears Prada, too. Yeah. So you think Russell Wilson can play? All right, I hope Russell Wilson's not listening. Russell, go to TV. Go to TV,
2: well,
0: Russ.
2: It's not that he can play or not play. I don't think he was bad last year. But I just think that it's hard for guys, they've done it for so long, to stop.
0: All right. Okay. I mean, because I've seen more of Russell Wilson, and I I don't want him. I mean, the only thing that would help the Jets is that would be like, all right, the Jets tank is in full swing. If we're trotting out Geno Smith and Russell Wilson, we are tanking for Arch Manning in a year, or Dante Moore, or one of the great quarterbacks. We're picking in the top five, and we are absolutely tanking. We're going that way. That's the only bright spot for me, is that it tells me the tank is on in full force for next season.
2: Yeah, Russ is in mentorship role. And you never know. He may want to go straight into coaching, into front office, you know. It everything by a move like that, not only does he love the game, but there's a reason he wants to be around the game.
0: All right. We got more coming up in 90 seconds. We'll take a look ahead at who's got the advantage between the Spurs and the T-Wolves, tied 1-1 going back home. Should the T-Wolves be feeling better? Should the Spurs be feeling better? But first, live bet Bree Muro is feeling great because she had the under on Wemby's blocks tonight. She won a lot of cash. She also has what's trending in the wide world of sports.
3: I got so much cash. Like all the ones, all the stuff, everything. Just ready to go.
0: Wow. You live bet ones? Wow. I didn't know you could do that. Okay.
3: Yeah, I don't know. I just feel like live betting ones would be better than like live betting 20s. I don't know, you know, because like I'm not rich. Like I don't have money just to be betting all that stuff.
0: Okay. But your nickname is Live Bet Bree.
3: I know. But okay. Like for baby bets, like bets.
0: Your just live small bet. Bets. Baby, live baby bet Brie.
3: Okay, well, that doesn't sound as cool.
0: Baby bet live Brie.
3: Should I just be like, oh, yeah, I just dropped like $400 on a bet?
0: Live Brett B, baby. I'm trying to find the alliteration that works the best.
3: That's a lot of L's and a lot of B's, and it was a big L for the Timberwolves as the Spurs, they curb stomped them 133-95 to tie the series. One game apiece. Victor Wembanyama, 19 points, 15 rebounds, and 2 blocks. It was the most points San Antonio has scored since 1983. Stephon Castle added 21 points and 4 assists. De'Aaron Fox, 16 points. Earlier, we've been talking about it all night. The Knicks took a 2-0 series lead over the 76ers with a 108-102 victory. Jalen Brunson led the way with 26 points and 6 assists. Tyrese Maxey had 26 points in the loss. He played 47 minutes, and there were 25 lead changes in the game, which was the most in any playoff game in about 11 years. In the NHL playoffs, the Sabres took game one with a 4-2 victory over the Canadiens, and the Ducks defeated the Golden Knights 3-1 to tie up their series at one game apiece. In baseball, Paul Skeens had 7 strikeouts and 2 hits in 8 innings as the Pirates shut out the Diamondbacks 1-0. The Cubs walked it off against the Reds 7-6 in 10 innings for their 8th straight win and 14th straight victory at home. And the Mets handed the Rockies their 6th straight loss with a 10-5 win.
0: That is a 3-game win streak for the Mets.
3: Yes.
0: A 3-game win streak. We are no longer the worst team in baseball.
3: Is it still the Phillies? I think it's the Phillies now.
0: Yeah,
3: still.
0: The Angels.
3: The Angels did get a victory over the White Sox earlier today as well.
1: We said MLB.
3: What did I say? White Sox?
0: Yes.
3: Oh, that's right.
0: They're in Major
1: Angels
0: League Baseball.
1: Didn't help.
0: You sure they're in Major League Baseball? Harmon's going to kill you for that right now. Just so you, he's going to be so mad at you. He comes back. Why is Bree taking on the White Sox? Why is she doing that to me?
3: Well, yeah.
0: Okay.
3: Yeah, it's fine. I'll take it.
0: Okay.
3: Tomorrow you can tell on me and it'll be fine.
0: Oh, no, he's listening now.

0: You know you're going to get better performances. In the first game you won was against all odds, and you had Edwards, you know, playing on one leg through his injury even more, and you give him time to get healthy.
1: So going in here now, if I said to you, T-Wolves are feeling better about themselves, they win the series if blank happens. T-Wolves upset the Spurs and move on to the Western Conference Finals if what happens?
0: Wimby's not ready. They stay physical with him, make him have to work, and get him in foul trouble, attack him. If you can take him out the game, you can beat San Antonio right now. Easier said than done. But in game one,
1: you make it sound so easy. You're like, yeah, you just got to take Wemby out of the game.
0: Well, they did it in game one. He got blocked shots, but he had only like 10 or 11 points. They were physical with him. They put him on the floor. They frustrated him. You know, they put him in some very tough situations.
1: Are we going to get another game like that from Wemby, though? I have a hard time thinking that Wemby's going to have another game where it's, yeah, my energy wasn't in the right place, and I'm 0 for 8 from 3-point range. I think maybe that was the one stinker you're going to get from Wemby in the series.
0: I don't know if you can say that. You know, this is all first for Wemby. Every single playoff game is a first. Now, you love his motor, the way that he competes, the level he's playing at, but he has to prove himself every single game, and these teams are different. Every matchup is different. You know, again, Rudy's playing lights out. They were physical with him, so they're giving themselves a chance, but clearly he's a focal point, but they need him to be – they need that game one pedestrian-type finish. And again, he had 12 blocks, but it didn't matter. They lost that game one, so you really don't feel good if you're San Antonio, to be honest, and now – you got to get at least one on the road, and that's their mindset. If not, be greedy and get both.
1: Exit, how about a Fresca? X at the Ryan Hollins, Jason Smith. Ryan Hollins in for Mike Harmon. Hey, don't forget, check out our YouTube channel for the show. 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Again, that's Jason Smith Show. Hit the subscribe button. After you've done that, tap the thumbs up icon. Comment away whether you agree or disagree. Let us know what you think. Again, just search Jason Smith Show on YouTube and subscribe. We love putting this content out for you every single night. We got more NBA on the way, but coming up next, again, we find the best way possible to remember an absolute legend. Yes, Must Listen Radio is straight ahead right here. Jason Smith, Ryan Hollins in for Harmon. This is Fox.
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9: 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Yeah.

0: Knicks. They won tonight. But OG Anunoby is hurt right now. Will he play next? No one really knows. The Knicks can't have nice things.
1: It's broke.
0: Fox Sports Radio. Jason Smith, Ryan Hollins in for Mike Harmon tonight.
2: He sounds sexy.
0: We'll have more on what could be an injury to completely derail the playoffs coming up in about 15 minutes. But earlier today, we talked about this last hour. We lost an absolute legend, Ted Turner, passing away at the age of 87. You know him for so many things, owning the Braves, starting TBS, CNN. The guy was the first of the rock star billionaires, and he had an incredible run in business, did so many things in his life, and people are finding out certain things that Ted Turner did. Not all of his ideas were great when he ran the Braves and outside of it, but this is a guy that made a lot of news and was very polarizing throughout his life and the accomplishments he had. So we're playing the Ted Turner game. How does it work? Well, I tell you something, and you tell me if Ted Turner did that. Playing as myself, Ryan Hollins, Bream Euro, Justin Frostberg, Alex Teichert. Are you ready for round two?
3: I'm checked up about it.
0: You ready for round two of did Ted Turner do this?
3: Hold on, I have a big voice guy that can do this for us. Hold on, okay, here we go.
4: Number two.
0: Yeah. All right, very good, here we go.
5: Oh my goodness.
0: Did Ted Turner compete and win the America's Cup in sailing? Did Ted Turner compete and win the America's Cup in sailing?
5: He did.
0: Okay, Ryan Hollins saying yes. Okay, all right. Bree?
6: No.
0: No? Okay, no for winning the America's Cup. Okay,
6: no.
0: All right. Frostberg, did Ted Turner compete and win the America's Cup?
7: Yes, and also in yachting.
0: Okay. Wait. Teichert? Wait, do you know what the America's Cup is?
3: Yeah, it's a cup in America.
0: It is. Very good. Okay, very good. Yes.
3: Why did Hollins sound like he remembered that happening?
0: I don't know if he did that or maybe he Googled it.
5: It is confidence. You have to speak with confidence.
3: I believe that.
0: There it is.
3: I believe
0: that.
3: Okay,
0: he's on TV every day. Okay. He's got to speak with confidence.
3: Let me take in what he just gave me the best. Hold on.
0: And he's got to say things like, hey, KD is going to play tonight.
3: I know it.
5: Oh, goodness.
3: Don't bring up old stuff, Jason. Here we go.
0: Okay, sorry.
3: Man. I got this. I'm impressed. You ready?
0: Yeah.
3: I remember that. Yeah. How'd I do, Ryan?
5: We were good.
0: Yes.
5: It's confidence.
3: Yes.
0: What year were you born, Teichert?
3: 2004.
0: All right. What year were you really born?
3: 1845.
0: Okay. Before you were born.
3: Yes.
0: Ted Turner competed, sailed, won the America's Cup sweep.
3: What?
0: Wow. They won in a 4-0 sweep.
3: Is that what Ted the boat Turner was called? A 4-0 sweep?
0: No. The boat was called like... the progressive or something.
6: How
0: or,
6: do you sweep I don't in know. Sailing?
0: Well, you have events, and it's 4 out of 7, and they won 4 events.
6: They need a different word for that.
0: Yeah, well, I mean, they outran sharks.
3: How about swooshed? Yeah. They swooshed them.
0: Yeah. Did Ted Turner record a doomsday video to be played on CNN at the end of the world?
6: That's so annoying.
0: Did Ted Turner, when he bought CNN, did he record a doomsday video to be played on CNN at the end of the world? Yes or no? Alex Teichert?
3: Oh, absolutely. I saw it. See, Ryan, I'm doing better.
5: There you go.
0: Okay. Big Dog, what do you think?
5: Nah, he didn't
3: do it.
5: Oh, right. He didn't do this.
0: Okay.
5: Nah.
0: Okay. Frostberg?
7: Of course he did.
0: Okay. All right, Bree?
6: Orson Welles did it as well. Like, he narrated it. So I'm going to say yes.
0: Ted Turner... Before the network's launch in 1980, directed CNN to record a doomsday video that would play the Christian hymn, Nearer My God to Thee. That would be the last thing played on CNN when the world was ending. So apparently, Ted Turner thought, oh, the world's ending. Let's cue up that tape and let's play it. See, he said, we're going on with the Star Spangled Banner. You're never going to hear anything like that again until the world ends. So apparently, that was the they recorded that to be the last thing to play on CNN if the world ended.
5: Wow.
0: I mean, I'd like to see a replay of tonight's Knicks game, but I'm not going to go. I see that, sure. Did Ted Turner amass the largest bison herd in the world? Did he at one point amass the largest bison herd in the world? Bree?
6: Yeah, I'm going to say yes. That sounds pretty ternary.
0: Okay, sure. Okay.
3: Did you say ternary?
0: I did.
6: I did.
5: Ternary. It's a thing. It's a thing, though.
6: I just trademarked it. I pre-marked it.
3: Oh, gosh.
0: Ah, see, there you go.
3: I don't want to play anymore.
0: There you go.
3: I don't want to do
0: just give me an authoritative answer.
3: Ternary.
0: Just give me an authoritative answer.
3: All right, hold on, let me try again. Absolutely not.
0: Okay. Frostburg?
7: What?
0: Did Ted Turner amass the largest bison herd in the world?
7: Damn right he did.
3: I love bison.
0: Ted Turner.
3: I love bison.
0: Amassed the largest bison herd in the world.
3: Good man.
0: About 30 years ago. This guy's done everything.
6: Did I say yes or no to that?
0: You said yes.
6: Okay, cool.
0: Yeah, there you go.
7: I mean, you're so far behind, doesn't matter.
0: Did Ted Turner ever make the Braves PR director the Atlanta Hawks GM and had him run the team? Did Ted Turner ever take the public relations director for the Braves and make him run the Hawks as the general manager, running the team, day-to-day operations? Did that ever happen? Ryan Hollins is going, man, no. I didn't play for the Hawks back then.
5: No, he didn't do that.
0: Okay. Bree?
6: I'm going to say yes. Absolutely.
0: Frostburg?
7: Yes, but it was 2 days.
0: Okay. T-shirt?
3: How dare you know?
0: The former PR director for the Atlanta Braves, his name is Bob Hope. Not that Bob Hope. Who was put in charge of the Hawks Ted Turner. With instructions to lose a bunch of games so they could trade a bunch of players and move the team. This according to Bob Hope, the PR director. He ran the Hawks.
5: Wow.
0: It's like just one step away, man. Just one. Like I hear that, big dog. I think you and I could be running the Lakers at some point.
5: Why not the Knicks?
0: Well, the Knicks are fine. The Lakers need help. Like, the Knicks are fine. We're up 2-0 in the playoffs now. We're good.
5: Oh, goodness.
0: So, did Ted Turner do this? Yeah, we could.
7: You're damn right he did.
0: One more time next hour. But coming up next, is there a big injury that has now tipped the scale of the NBA playoffs? That's next. This is Fox Sports Radio. We are
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6: 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San Antonio tied up that series one game apiece. Victor Wembanyama scored 19 points, 15 rebounds, and 2 blocks. Earlier, the Knicks took a 2-0 series lead over the 76ers with a 108-102 victory. Karl Anthony Towns had 20 points and 10 rebounds. There were 25 lead changes in the game, which were the most in the playoff game in about 11 years. In the NHL playoffs, the Sabres took Game 1 with a 4-2 victory over the Canadiens, and the Ducks defeated the Golden Knights 3-1 to tie up the series at one game apiece. I'm Brianna Miro.
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29: Well-dressed hobo.
0: And now you think about where we started with the show, Ryan. Hey, the Knicks win, 2-0, awesome, going to the finals, everything, blah, blah. Now you got to talk me down. The status of OG Anunoby for the Knicks, who has had an incredible playoff, Basically, ever since Anne Hathaway said, I'll wear an OG jersey. Maybe it's the Anne Hathaway curse now. I'll wear an OG jersey now he's hurt. Anunoby, who had a terrific first round, even better start to the second round, was great tonight. Bang knees near the end of their win tonight over Philadelphia. Didn't play the final 3 minutes. Mike Brown does not have an update on OG Anunoby. And maybe it's a contusion. Could be hamstring. Could be anything. We have no idea. And now all of a sudden I'm going, I've gone from Ryan from, we're going to sweep the Sixers. We're going to sit around and get rest. And we're going to get the Pistons and let's go. To now I'm like, this series is going to be 2-2 coming back, and Embiid's going to go nuts when he returns in game three, and Sixers fans are going to buy all their tickets, and Knicks fans are going to say, oh, this is happening to us again. We had such control over this series. Now it's 2-2. We don't have Anunoby. Like, this is what happens to me over the course of 3 hours when we go from, hey, everything is great, to, oh, no, disaster's right around every corner.
1: Well, you're probably going to get some more Miles McBride or Jordan Clarkson, so... It could be worse.
0: Don't tell me that like that's okay. Come on, man.
1: Well, you act like Philadelphia just played with Joel Embiid. They're injured too.
0: Yeah, but I don't care about them.
1: Well, you got to be fair. You know, of course you care, but you know you got to be fair. So it's not like Philly's firing on all cylinders either.
0: No, right? They're not. No, they're not. But this certainly, the Sixers took them all the way to the end tonight without Joel Embiid. And quite honestly, look, with the NBA, especially the playoffs being so much about matchups, right? You get to the first round of the playoffs and everything we saw in the regular season is out the window because maybe, you know, it's a 1-8 series, but boy, the 8-1 is a bad matchup for the 1, or a 3-6 that's a bad matchup for the 3, right? All about the matchups. With Embiid, it was a horrible matchup for the Celtics, right? Embiid comes back, and the Sixers win the last three games. They had no answer for him. And you sat back and said, wow, look at the Sixers. I was scared of the Sixers coming into this series. You know, with a couple of vets they can go with, and Embiid's going to cause problems for Karl-Anthony Towns, but they'll ride the young legs of Maxey and Edgecombe. Like, I was scared, but okay. Hey, the way things went in game one, they tried to force-feed Embiid early. It didn't really work, and the Knicks win by 30. Maybe the better matchup for the Sixers with the Knicks is Embiid not playing because, hey, then you force Maxey and Edgecombe to really control the game. You get more athletic on the court. They're able to pressure the Knicks more defensively because the Knicks had trouble with the Sixers defense down the stretch. Luckily, they had their timeouts to get out of a couple of bad situations. But maybe for, you know, this round, without Embiid, this frees things up a little bit more for the Sixers to play more how they played during the season with him, and maybe that might be a better matchup with the Knicks because, look, I've seen Maxey go crazy, single-handedly win games against the Knicks a lot in the last couple of years, and seeing the way I knew the game would start tonight, I said, Maxey's going to be huge tonight. They know they got to get him the ball. They got to get him going. What do you have, 19 points in the first half? I said, man, he's going to do this to us single-handedly. So even without Embiid, maybe this matchup with the Knicks isn't the worst thing for the Sixers.
1: Yeah, but for the Sixers, they want to think longevity. And at the end of the day, you don't want to run Maxey into the ground. I think he played the entire second half. So it's not that Maxey won't still be good if it's just him. But Joel takes the pressure away. Obviously, he's a force inside. You know, he can kind of offset Karl-Anthony Towns. So, and the trick is, like, they are used to playing without him. So you're going to see some good basketball from Philadelphia and just going, hey, we're used to not having Joel. But it's a different game plan. And make no mistake, they are not better. Just go ask the Celtics who just lost a 3-1 lead. Like, they're not better without Embiid. And it is all about matchups. So I do think that they need him back. There's no question there. And the trick, like what you're talking about, is, well, they're faster, they play with more pace. It's just a different style. But you do want to essentially relieve Maxey, and then when he goes, man, he can get absolutely red hot. And the tough part with Embiid is when Embiid's on the floor, you have to put a big guy on him. You know what that means? When he runs into a pick and roll, guess what? Maxey gets to drive right around the big guy. And that's what essentially iced the game against the Celtics. So Embiid is important. they're going to err on the side of caution. If they can rest them, they're going to rest them. They're not going to, you know, try to live again to fight another day. And I think that however that leg is feeling, they're gearing up for him to go, you know, full blast these next games.
0: All right, now, for the Knicks, if they're without Anunoby, does this change the outlook of the series for you? Up 2-0 now, looking to potentially end this one quick?
1: No, I don't think it changes it. And what we've seen from teams in the playoffs is, like, everybody's dealing with injuries. Everybody has guys out. That's just the new NBA now. The pace is so fast, you know, and a lot of these high-usage guys that have the ball in their hands, they are hurt, you know, by the playoffs. It's something that you're just kind of seeing, or, you know, teams are going to kind of learn how and adjust and say, hey, how can we keep our guys healthy? But unfortunately, injuries are just part of the game. And when the game is so fast and you're fatigued, you're dehydrated, whatever it may cause, there's more room for injury because these guys are flying up and down the floor and they're running for threes. And again, the speed of the game is off the chart. So I think what New York is going through, essentially every team in the playoffs to a degree has had somebody extremely important sitting out.
0: See, I think it's my fault. Yeah, I think it's my fault. I think because the last couple of nights and tonight talking with you, you know, breaking down the way the playoffs have gone, right? In the Western Conference, we're getting the excellent play of the top teams in the league, right? How good as the Thunder are, as good as the Spurs are, as well as the T-Wolves have been playing. In the East, it's been basically a story of who has the least problems, right? Whether it's injuries, mm-hmm. effectiveness, man. Like, that's the thing. And I'm okay with that. However you get there, right? It doesn't matter. However you get there, I don't care. But I've been saying the Knicks are the favorite on paper right now because they have the least problems. And I've said this the last two nights. And now because I've said it so much, karma's gotten out there. And, oh, Jason Smith said they have no problem. Yeah. Hey, OG Anunoby, how about you go bang legs with Tyrese Maxey? Now we see if you have no problems. I think it's my fault. I should have kept it to myself.
1: Yeah. And I get the ups and downs. And now this could be Brunson missing a game.
0: Carl Anthony Towns missing. Why are you saying that? Why are you even saying that as possibility?
1: I'm trying to make you feel better.
0: But don't put it out there that possibly. Talk. No, he's not. I can't say that.
2: He's got good things to say,
0: dude. This,
1: but you're about to go crazy. And not to say that OG's not important, but this could be a lot worse. Like Philly's missing their first or second best player, whatever you'd like to classify Joel Embiid under right now.
0: Okay, I understand that, but you don't need to throw out there in the air that somebody bigger could get hurt. Like, you don't need to do that.
1: Well, this is why you can't have Mike Brown's number. You're not speaking logically. You are, you know, your fandom is shining through. I mean, you can't even, like hide it, you know?
0: All right, now here's the thing. We've been talking about this all night tonight. You let it slip, unfortunately for you, in the first hour of the show, that you played for Mike Brown, you know him, you have his cell phone number, and you won't give it to me.
1: No.
0: Now, is it now, this is news. Like, you can't ignore news, right? This is a news thing that's happening right now with OG Anunoby's injury. You are doing a disservice to news gathering organizations and to me as a journalist and you as a journalist with a capital J that you don't give me Mike Brown's phone number so I can find out what's going on and tell people, hey, OG's okay. OG's going to be out. We don't know yet. Like, now it's gone from, hey, doing a favor for a friend to now you owe it to America. You owe it to journalism. Like, journalism might just be going out the window if you don't give me Mike Brown's phone number.
1: America's, they're all Knicks fans now?
0: Yes, they are. They're America's team. You didn't know that? They're America's team.
1: New York was America's team.
0: Yeah, dude, the Lakers are down 1-0 and they may as well be down 3-0. Come on, man.
2: They say that to my face.
1: Oh, my goodness.
0: I'll be in there to tell you that in a second. But I mean, like, really, I mean, can you imagine NBA Finals without the Knicks? I mean, come on, man. I mean, people need to know. People want to know.
1: I mean, when the Knicks are good, it's good for basketball. Knicks and Lakers are good. It is good for basketball. Yeah. At least put them in the mix so they can lose and the ratings are there. It is good for the game.
0: And you giving me Mike Brown's phone number helps make the Knicks good for basketball.
1: I think, you know, a distraction at this time is not what you would want.
0: Why would it be a distraction? Maybe it's something he absolutely needs. You know, I need to talk to a really smart guy who is intelligent, creative, incredibly good looking, smart, winsome, charming. Just, I need a guy like that to tell me maybe I can help Mike Brown. Who knows?
1: I think That's exactly how that conversation's going to go.
0: That's what it's going to go. Hey, Mike Chesisman, you know me. Really smart, really intelligent, so witty, so charming. Yeah, no, you know me. Hey, so how's OG? How's OG doing? Just let me know. Just tell me. And then I can tell America.
1: Yeah, that might be a violation of some HIPAA laws, but...
0: No. I'm not saying for an absolute, like he's got to say, well, here's a contusion here. And I just mean like in general terms, I could talk about it.
1: It might be some violation. There are some people that have gotten in some major trouble by doing such.
0: Okay, listen, I've watched 30 episodes of The Pit, so I'm basically a doctor. That is not a violation of HIPAA laws.
1: Oh, okay.
0: Yeah, trust me. I mean, you watch both seasons of The Pit, you're basically a doctor. So, I mean, I didn't need to go to medical school or anything. Now I know that it's not violating. They actually have a HIPAA law plot line in it that's not violating HIPAA laws.
1: Yeah, I don't know about
0: that. Trust me. I'm telling you the truth. I'm not going to lie to you. Are you typing right now HIPAA laws? Are you typing that into your computer right now?
1: We might like to know. You know, because you are throwing out some mighty large allegations right now.
0: I'm not saying allegations of what? I'm just saying I don't think that's a violation of a HIPAA law. I don't think you giving me Mike Brown's cell phone number is a HIPAA law violation.
1: Yeah, I don't know if I want to find that one out.
0: No, I think that's easy. What if I promise not to ask him about OG? What if I just talk about the game? I just talk about the healthy players.
1: I don't know. I mean,
0: it would be all positive. There's no negative. There's no bad. It would be all positive. Mike Brown has come in. Look, and just to let you know, last year when the Knicks fired Tibbs, and oh, by the way, no one's saying, boy, I wish Tibbs was there. When the Knicks fired Tibbs, and I looked at the people who were out there who were not under contract with another team, because boy, was that a ridiculous search. When I said the guys that are out there that you could go get, Mike Brown is the guy. Mike Brown is the guy. His defensive acumen, he's eventually going to get them to do what they need to do defensively, because that's where they kind of lost their way a bit under Tibbs, who was a great defensive coach, but you could see the team became different. They couldn't get Cat to buy in. Mike Brown's the guy. Now, it took him a little bit longer than people thought, but the last month of the season, defensively, they really came together. Offensively, they come together to start the postseason. He's exactly in the spot that everybody hoped they would be at this point last year, right? He's exactly in that spot. It's all positive. It's all positive.
1: Yeah. No, I mean, no, I hear you. But, you know, positive for now. I mean, you guys are pretty.
0: That's why give it to me now. Give it to me now. All positive.
1: Knicks fans are pretty clear about just changing up. You know, it doesn't. I mean, it doesn't take much. I mean, you're ready to trade Austin Reeves already in L.A. I mean, my goodness.
0: Look, the bottom line is, do you trust me? And you have to trust me. I've known you for a long time. I'm not going to embarrass you.
1: Absolutely trust you, okay. But you know, not in every way. like a lot of ways, you know. Like I'd leave my when we work. Okay. I mean, I'd leave my wallet right on the desk.
0: You do, no. You do. I mean, there's never any money in it, but you still leave it right on the desk.
2: Jason, the other Mike Brown.
0: You steal it.
1: Oh my goodness.
0: Jason Smith, Ryan Hollins here on Fox Sports Radio X, and how about a Fresca at the Ryan Hollins? We got more NBA coming up next. Did Draymond Green accidentally or on purpose just let a big story slip on Inside the NBA a few moments ago? You'll hear it next right here. Jason Smith, Ryan in for Harmon. This is Fox Sports Radio.

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0: Fox Sports Radio. The Jason Smith Show with Ryan Hollins in for Mike Harmon. Coming up next, more evidence why Ryan Hollins should give me Mike Brown's cell phone number. But a little while ago, inside the NBA, look, we didn't have a lot of drama in the nightcap because the Spurs got out to an early lead and kept it all the way and thumping the Minnesota Timberwolves 133-95. But it was after Draymond Green and Charles Barkley in a conversation where Charles hit Draymond Green with a question that everybody apparently knew the answer to. Listen to Draymond's answer.
1: No, disrespect. It ends for every old team. You have your run. You get old. Y'all let Clay go. You and Steph on the backside of y'all careers. It just passed you by. Y'all had one of the greatest runs ever. If you think you're not... You're not in the playoffs. You're not gonna make. You think you're gonna get healthier for next year? You're just gonna get older. That's no disrespect. You guys had one of the greatest runs of all time. If you want to compete, you're gonna have to leave there. If Steph wants to compete, he's gonna have to leave there. Mm. You're gonna have to make that decision.
2: What if they bring the right pieces in?
1: They can't bring the right pieces. Why? Because they don't have no cap space.
2: Okay.
1: They don't have any cap space.
2: Do you believe what he's talking over here?
3: Well, here's what I would say. We had to hug for a reason, right? Like, we're not.
1: Because it's over.
3: We're not oblivious.
1: Yeah.
3: So, like, yo, this could be the end.
0: So there's Charles Barkley, all the reasons why that we've known why the Warriors, it's over. Look, and I've said for a while, if Steph really wants to win, he had to go someplace else, but he chose to be a one team for his career. So that's what it's going to be for the rest of it for him. But like, here's Draymond Green saying, why do you think we hugged? Like, it's over. We know it. We know it's over in Golden. We all hugged for a reason at the end of that game, right? Like, I find it hard to believe that Steve Kerr is going to come back. And look, where I am with the Warriors right now is this, big dog. So for the big three that's still there, Steve Kerr is going to leave and go do something else, whether he needs some time to recharge. Still a young guy, still can come back to coaching if he wants to, has nothing to prove and can go do TV for the rest of his career if he wants to. But he hasn't made his decision yet. And we're getting close to, hey, the end of the season and the Warriors aren't going to press him. If the Warriors can somehow pull a rabbit out of their hat, and this is, hey, guess what? We know that Giannis could be coming. You know, because why is Steve Kerr not retired already? Why is he not resigned already, right? Okay, if you can maybe do something this offseason, get another star in here, keep it going, I'd like to stay till the end of Steph, who knows. But right now, barring that, he's going to go. Draymond's going to do one more year with the Warriors because he's really untradeable. I don't know who's going to take on it, but it's 1 year for $25 million and maybe a team saying, hey, we're his attitude away from there, but is Draymond going to want to leave or he's going to do one more year and then walk away because he's not getting paid again? And then you have Steph who's going to stay there at the Warriors till the bitter end, right? He's going to be one team star his entire career. Like, we know it's over in Golden State, and short of a miracle, which is not going to happen. Yeah, I mean, I don't think it's a well-kept secret with Draymond saying, yeah, why do you think we hugged at the end? Yeah, it's the Warriors' run is over.
4: Yeah, it is going to be tough. The injuries to Moody, obviously Kuminga traded, never really focused on the youth. And then Jimmy Butler being out, and you know he's older, so you can't expect him to rush back. So it is tough, and even to make a trade, one of those guys that was injured was likely probably going to be one of the major assets in the trade. So the Warriors are in a very tough space, and I think it was tough for Draymond because I've been there before. You know, I started doing radio while I was playing with the Clippers, and I kind of fill in and pop in and, you know, do things here and there. And when someone's and for those who didn't hear, what's also trending with that is Draymond really took like a shot at Charles, you know, right back at him. It was like, yeah, kind of like when you play for the Rockets, you know, career's over, nowhere. Like, he threw that out, okay? Yeah. We're catching strays in Houston, which is crazy. When you're still playing and someone talks about the team you're on and something that you're still emotionally invested in, it hits different. You don't want to hear that. So, I mean, I know it's a part of the job. Obviously, Draymond knows how to handle himself, but he's in a weird space where, you know, Draymond is doing media, in a sense, while playing. It's a really unique place. But when you hear about something you are emotionally invested into, that doesn't feel good.
0: When I look at the future for the Warriors, right? Because I, for years I said, you know, God, Steph, he's got to go someplace else if he wants to win. Steve Kerr goes, Draymond plays this year and retires, right? End of his year, end of his four-year contract. At that point, I got to think Steph is still, after this year, he's still a pretty terrific player. Not going to be the guy he was. But look, still as old as he is right now, he's still, you know, scoring 25, 27 a game. Still is terrific. I got to think maybe at that point, he says, I really like to win again. I really don't like, coming down to the end of the year and my only shining moment is the play-in round, because that's what he had. We celebrated him so much because of the play-in round, because we knew they weren't going anywhere. They weren't even going to get out of the play-in round. So I was like, oh, let's celebrate Steph with a big shot here, you know, in a 7-10 game, in the 8-9 game. I got to think he wants to try to win again at some point. So maybe after this year, he says, okay, I'll go someplace else for a couple of years to a team that maybe I can go, that I know needs a shooter, that what I can do, and we can go win there, and maybe I can win at the end. I got to think he's going to be open to that if what we've talked about is happening, and that's Steve Kerr retires or walks away, Draymond leaves after this year, and then it's just him by himself. How much is he going to buy into whatever new is going on in Golden State, new way of doing things? We have to play for the future. We can't be beholden to you. You're a 37, 38, 39-year-old superstar. So I got to think at some point he's going to be okay with going to play someplace else.
4: Yeah, the logic is there. You know, he'd have to. And I will say this, not about him playing for somebody else now, but I believe, or I wouldn't be surprised if he doesn't end his career as a Warrior. You know what other team, and this is probably far from now, would be cool to see him end on and may likely happen is over with the Hornets over in Charlotte.
0: Yeah.
4: I remember when I first played there, it's funny, Dale would bring Steph down and Steph would just like sit on the training table, wouldn't say a word to anybody. We kind of step in, say what's up to him, say hello, whatever, but like, He was quiet, wouldn't say anything to anybody. Like you wouldn't think the little kid sitting on the training table, a young man, was going to be Steph Curry one day. And again, I think there's definitely some sentimental value there in Charlotte. You know, his dad still works for the team doing color, and Dale does a heck of a job. And again, this would be not the move now, not to ring chase, but in a sense of, you know, hey, one sentimental year in Charlotte and the Hornets and all that history there could be a part of a cool story.
0: Yeah, no, going home is always a great place to end, because then it looks like if you're chasing someplace and you don't win, it looks desperate. This is why, like, if LeBron's going to finish anywhere but L.A., it'll be in Cleveland. Like that, he's not going to go try to, I think I can go play with the Knicks for a year, or I think Detroit would need me for a year, or I think that, you know, Denver, I can go play with Jokic for a year. Like, he's not going to do that, because if he doesn't win, all of a sudden it's, LeBron went, chased a ring, didn't win there. But going home, you have the storyline of, well, I went home for a year, and that would be Steph Curry going home to Charlotte for a year. And that could work for, hey, this is what I'm going to do the last year or two of my career. We'll see how it goes. Maybe I get some more play-in games. It's the Eastern Conference. We'll see. But I got to think, though, for him, the way with his optics and his legacy and the impression of him, if he went somewhere to go win, right? Let's just say he picks a team. He picks the Pistons, or he picks the Knicks, or he picks the Nuggets, whatever it is. Let's say he picks a contending team. And he doesn't, and they don't win. I don't think he bears the brunt of that. Whereas LeBron would bear the brunt of it wherever he goes. But Steph would be, well, he tried, right? He tried to go someplace. He didn't win. But look at all the winning he did throughout his career. You know, even Barkley talking about one of the great runs in NBA history. Yeah, okay. I don't think he can do damage to his reputation going someplace big. But like, so I think he could do that. He could go home. Like, he's got options. I think he's just got to look at the world. He's got to really take a serious look at the world outside of Golden State and go, do I just want to play here and score 25, 27 empty points a game the next 2-3 years? Or do I want to go someplace else, especially when everybody else is gone and suddenly I'm the gif of Will Smith in the living room where, and everybody's gone and the furniture's all gone and it's just me standing here. Maybe I go someplace else. Maybe that's what I do.
4: Yeah, no, I mean, there's real legitimacy to there. If I'm a star on another team, for instance, like, you know, you can, you know, Giannis may be looking over to him and saying, come to Milwaukee. You know, he was able to do it with Dame and say, come to Milwaukee. You know, let's see if we can do something together. So it's intriguing. Or he could, and it might not be a team that you're necessarily thinking about, but it could be like a Utah Jazz, and where they have cap space. They have draft picks. You know, it could be like a San Antonio, okay? Cap space, draft picks, talent that you can move, an array of assets. So it may not just be the teams that may jump out to mind. So it is intriguing. But I think logically, like you said, if it's winning, yeah. If there's a sentimental aspect, and there is a sentimental aspect, this is the organization that has taken care of Steph Curry, okay? So I don't think it's just a foregone conclusion. Like, I could see him just staying there and just weathering a storm. You know, like Kobe Bryant stayed in L.A. And, I mean, what was it, 5, 6, 7 years of the rebuild, whatever it was?
0: Yeah.
4: And that could be Steph's story there. Hey, I'm here. It's what it is. I'm here. It's bigger than basketball. We won championships. Warriors for life. Not changing, you know, and that is very likely going to be the outcome, because, you know, we want to see him ring chase, but does he want that?
0: Exit, how about a Fresca? X at the Ryan Hollins. Jason Smith, Ryan Hollins in for Mike Harmon tonight. We got more coming up in 90 seconds, but first, Live Bet Bream Euro has what's trending in the wide world of sports. Bree, what do you got for us?
5: Alrighty, guys. Yes, the Spurs, they beat up the Timberwolves 133-95. They tied up the series one game apiece. Victor Wembanyama had 19 points, 15 rebounds, and 2 blocks. They handed the Timberwolves their worst playoff loss ever. And it was the most points that San Antonio had scored since 1983. The Knicks took a 2-0 series lead over the 76ers with a 108-102 victory. Karl Anthony Towns had 20 points and 10 rebounds. Jalen Brunson, 26 points and 6 assists. There were 25 lead changes in the game, which was the most in a playoff game in about 11 years. In the NHL playoffs, the Sabres took game one with a 4-2 win over the Canadiens, and the Ducks defeated the Golden Knights in Vegas 3-1 to tie up the series one game apiece there. And in baseball, the Cubs walked it off against the Reds 7-6 in 10 innings for their 8th straight win and 14th straight victory at home. The Mets handed the Rockies their 6th straight loss with a 10-5 win.
0: We are no longer the worst team in baseball.
5: You scared me.
0: I scared you?
5: You scared me. I'm in a zone. I'm like, where am I going to go next?
0: I got to
5: hit
0: you.
5: There. Okay. I got to go here. I got to go there. Oh, you know, the Giants are the worst team in baseball. So you didn't even beat the worst team in baseball. The Rockies are the second worst team.
0: Yeah. That's progress.
5: No.
0: Yeah, it's progress.
5: No, it's not.
0: Yeah, 100%.
5: No. It's like the Mets, the Rockies, and the Giants.
0: Hey, we win tomorrow. We leapfrog the Angels and Houston again. And maybe we're like the 5th worst team in baseball. If we move up 2 places every day, I feel pretty good.
5: What, you're going to... I can't believe the White Sox are 3 games ahead of you. Harmon should be like a lot, like, kind of walking with like a bigger pep in his step.
0: Look, that whole division stinks. That division stinks out loud. Okay, the White
5: Whatever
0: Sox
5: makes
0: are 3
5: games... feel better.
0: They're 3 games under 500. They're a game and a half out of first place. That whole division stinks.
5: Whatever makes you feel better.
0: It stinks. Okay. It's terrible.
5: All right. I have no idea where I was, but I think Aaron Judge hit his 15th home run of the season, leading the league in home runs, but the Yankees still fell to the Rangers 6-1. Andy Pages hit a career-high 3 home runs as the Dodgers beat up the Astros 12-2. Houston had received news earlier today that Carlos Correa is done for the season. He needs season-ending surgery.
6: That's what happens to cheaters.
5: Cheaters, yeah. Oh. Astros. Karma is real.
6: They finished last.
0: Yeah.
5: Karma is real. Let us say.
0: It just took 8 years to get to that point.
5: It comes around in whatever timing it is. Speaking of time, my time is up. So back to you guys. Have a good night. Thank you both.
0: Thanks a bunch, Bree. All right, we'll get to that.

0: I mean, look, you got all his brothers on the team. He's able to make calls in free agency, bring guys on. I just can't see Giannis playing anywhere else. I think he definitely wants to win. I think he is intrigued with New York. Just nothing from New York would make sense from Milwaukee's standpoint to say Karl Anthony Towns is not a fair exchange. They don't have the young assets. They don't have anything tangible that would make them comfortable. Maybe Jalen Brunson and Karl Anthony Towns, but then what would be in New York? There's nothing that would make sense for Giannis in his standpoint of New York. And maybe the Lakers may be a team in play. But again, Milwaukee's going to say, well, we don't want the cupboard to be bare. We made so many sacrifices for you. If you go, we got to get something back. So in all reality, Giannis is such a loyal player that I can't see him being anywhere else.
1: Even though he's talked about other destinations. I mean, he's done this dance. This is
0: the same dance. I mean, he's getting a little more comfortable in it, but we've been seeing the same dance for what? What has it been, 5 NBA summers now?
1: Right.
0: You hear the same dance. But am I wrong?
1: But at some point, doesn't he get to, okay, I'm 31. I've been doing it to try to get players in. Whatever they've done around me hasn't worked since we won the championship. Now it's time for me to finally make good on my threat or my desire, and I got to go someplace else.
0: Man, Milwaukee has done an amazing job of coming to the table with Giannis and say, what can we do to make you feel comfortable? How can we make this work? What do you need? How many brothers? 4? All right, we'll get them all shot. We'll get them shot. And they have. This is a hard, like, sell, you know? Like, what do you want?
1: Yeah, but they also gave him Doc Rivers. I think he liked Doc.
0: You know, he enjoyed his time. You know, Doc is very likable. Extremely likable.
1: Yeah. I think they would have liked to win more games more, but I get that. Yeah, Doc is likable too.
0: Mm-hmm.
1: He's likable too. We'll see. He'll be great on TV now for the rest of his career. Doc will be great. Coming up next, oh, Big Dog, we got one more big surprise for you. The big injury tonight. There is absolute proof that you should give me Mike Brown's phone number. After the sound you're going to hear coming up next.
0: Oh, Lord.
1: Absolute proof. You owe it in your position as a journalist. You're going to hear the audio, and there's going to be no choice. It's coming up next right here. Jason Smith, Ryan Hollins in for Harmon, Fox Sports Radio.
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1: Just watch.
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19: Fox Sports Radio, the Jason Smith Show with Ryan Hollins in for Mike Harmon. And if you've been listening to the show tonight, you know that Ryan Hollins is friends with Mike Brown, hangs out with him all the time, played for him, all this stuff, has Mike Brown's phone number, won't give me Mike Brown's phone number. Right now, okay, this went from, hey, I would say good things to him, to now, wait a minute, there's a big news story out there, OG Anunoby's injury, leaving at the end of the Knicks' win tonight over the Sixers, yes, it's a 2-0 lead, but now suddenly this injury is front and center everywhere. And I said to you, I tried to appeal to you as a journalist and say that, you know, you need to give me Mike Brown's number so I can ask him about OG.
16: Oh, gosh.
19: Now, let's hear from Mike Brown. This is Mike Brown meeting the media about an hour or so ago and asked about an update on OG Anunoby. And here's what Mike Brown had to say.
20: Mike, OG Anunoby left the game about 2.5 minutes to go. It seemed like his leg was bothering him. What do you know about that?
21: You know, I haven't talked to anybody. It's the same thing. I know he looked like he was hopping, but I have not talked to medical yet. Yeah.
22: I assume you would have played OG down the stretch if he was available. So what did they tell you in terms of what he was going through or anything like that at that time during the game? Like that, he wasn't
21: available. When he was on the floor?
22: No, when he left.
21: I haven't. You can. Like I said, they haven't told me. I just know he left the game, and so I was like deuce, and I mean I turned luck. He went back. Nobody said he was back, and I have not talked to anybody yet. But he wasn't. I don't think. Did he even come back on the bench? Yeah. So I don't know.
22: So you don't know if
21: it was
22: testing or anything like that.
21: I don't know anything.
19: I know nothing. I don't know if he came back to the bench. He's not telling us the truth. He does. Now, so when we get that from Mike Brown, who clearly is hiding something from America, again, Ryan, as a journalist, you have to give me his phone number so I can text him and find out what's going on so I can tell everybody. I mean, he's telling everybody like, you know, hey, yeah, I don't know anything. I have no idea. I don't know. No, dude, I mean, you really, I mean, I think there can be some kind of charges filed against you if you don't give me his phone number.
16: I mean, Mike is doing right. I mean, any information that you say is going to go to the other team. Is there game planning for OG to be playing or not playing and how they want to match up defensively and who may start in his absence? You don't want to give anything away, and so you don't have to. And a lot of these guys are like, game time decisions until 5 minutes before the game. So again, we don't know what's going to go on, and Mike is doing right. And again, you may not know how severe something is until he wakes up the next day and you know how he feels. He could feel like nothing, or he could feel like, oh my goodness, this isn't good. For instance, in Houston with Kevin Durant, you just thought he just banged knees, and then you thought, okay, we didn't see a twisted ankle. He played through a twisted ankle. Then he had a bone bruise on the ankle, which is a lot. So it wasn't just a day-to-day thing. It was like he couldn't need at least 2 weeks, you know. Unfortunately, there wasn't 2 weeks left in the season. But with these injuries, you ultimately don't know, and he also doesn't want to jump out and say something. And then it's much more or less than what you assume, because it's far too early to, you know, be able to diagnose. But if he was able to walk to the back, that's a great sign. He didn't get carted to the back.
19: Yeah, no, that's great. And it's great for you telling me that, but I would like Mike Brown to tell me that.
16: Oh, my goodness.
19: Text him. How about this? This is what we should have done from the beginning. You text him right now, since you have his number, and you ask him and see what he says.
16: Oh. I wouldn't dare.
19: What do you mean you wouldn't dare? I mean, it is 2 o'clock in the morning, but if OG Anunoby is injured, he's still awake.
16: So here's a rule of thumb. If I have a relationship with a coach or a player and we talk during the games, I'm going to consistently do that. But I'm not going to blind text someone because I know they're locked in, you know?
19: Okay.
16: It makes sense. So there's no rhythm with me and coach. I'm not going to text them, you know, or our texting is different. But I'm not going to text them in the midst of a series. Hey, coach, I think you should really do this or this.
19: Just say, hey, guys. Just say, hey, coach, it's me, Ryan.
16: Hope you're good.
19: Great win tonight. You guys look awesome. Jason Smith says to say hi. Hey, how's OG doing?
16: Jason Smith needs to work on his texting etiquette. Now, for instance, me and you have great texting etiquette.
19: Yes.
16: When, you know, you'd see me doing the Clippers live stuff. Hey, scratch your nose next segment.
19: Oh, that was
16: remember
19: the best.
16: Those?
19: That was
16: right?
19: The best. Yeah,
16: so
19: yeah.
16: We knew we had a text etiquette. It was timely.
19: That was great.
16: Oh,
19: that
16: hey.
19: That was great.
16: The bros are texting me. Okay, let's do some bro stuff. Yeah, there was a lot of bro stuff going on.
19: Yeah, watching you live and knowing you were there and sending you a text going, hey, scratch your nose in this segment, and then they would throw to you and you would scratch your nose.
16: It happened. You know, it's real. These are real things that happened.
0: Ryan, punch Dan Wojcicki when he tells you.
16: Oh, my goodness. Dan's a bro, too. No, punches to Dan.
1: Oh, boy. All right, so really quick, I know you've seen it. Give me your gut instinct. How bad does it look for Anunoby?
16: I actually didn't see the injury.
1: Oh,
16: I don't know.
1: You could have lied to me.
16: Yeah, I don't know.
1: He's going to be fine.
16: I mean, the fact that the cameras didn't catch it, I mean, it's good, but you don't know. And he's a guy that has like an injury history, too.
1: All right. Yeah, no, I know. He had the hamstring injury 2 years ago in the pool, and we lost everybody. We finished with four guys in that series against the Pacers.
16: Yeah. Well, again, it's a matter of health. So they may even be precautious just to say, he's played a lot of minutes. We already got ankle. Who knows?
1: All right.
16: You know, better err on the side of caution than say, hey, you know. And sometimes it's a great strategy in the playoffs because then you can sit and you can wait.
1: All right, big dog. We got to go. Great stuff, man. We'll talk to you. We are Fox
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20: 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San Antonio tied up the series with Minnesota at one game apiece. Victor Wembanyama scored 19 points, 15 rebounds, and 2 blocks. It was the most points San Antonio has scored since 1983. The Knicks took a 2-0 series lead over the 76ers with a 108-102 victory. Jalen Brunson led the way with 26 points and 6 assists. In the NHL playoffs, the Sabres took Game 1 with a 4-2 victory over the Canadiens, and the Ducks defeated the Golden Knights 3-1 to tie up that series at one game apiece. In baseball, wins for the Dodgers, Cubs, and Yankees. I'm Brianna Miro.
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40: What? 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
38: Brian No.
41: Oh, what is going on? Welcome in. Happy late night, wee hours. Having some fun. Talking some trash.
42: I was gonna say sipping some brews. I mean, I don't even drink. I'm already not making sense right off the jump here. We're just checking boxes right off here. One is don't make sense. Check that box. There are a lot of boxes to check off. We got the ball box to check off as we go into the wee hours here. That, of course, meaning football. There's some football news to get to. I'm not a fan of these type of changes. I'm not against all things change, but a couple of changes in basketball, maybe in football, not a fan of. We'll get to that as we go along here, but start with hoops tonight. Couple of NBA playoff games and some interesting things to take away from what happened on Wednesday night. That would be, first off, the Knicks beating the Sixers. So the Knicks take a 2-0 series lead. And the Sixers just absolutely fell apart in the fourth quarter. It was disgusting. Can I whine, Maller Militia, right from the get-go? I need to get something off my chest because normally I wait until a little bit into the show to whine about bets that should have cashed but did not cash. Let's just check that box while we're at it here. You know, let's just get a bunch of stuff here going here off the jump here. So I had a team total. I had the Sixers reaching at least 104 points tonight. Or I should say Wednesday night, right? If you're on the East Coast, you're like, wait a minute, what night? Wednesday night, game two, I had the Sixers getting to at least 104. Had to go over 103.5. They had 90 points heading into the fourth quarter. So you're doing the math. You're like, they're averaging 30 points per quarter. They just need 14 points in the fourth quarter. They should be able to do that, right? Wrong. They only scored 12 points in the entire fourth quarter. The Sixers just fell apart, man. Turnovers, couldn't hit a three, tired legs. So the big news, and not to bury the lead, is no Joel Embiid. They didn't have Embiid for game two. So what they did was really smart in the early going. They're just playing up-tempo basketball. Fast, quick, look for a shot. They look like the old Phoenix Suns, 7 seconds or less, right? Like, just let's move it. Let's play with some pace. Let's get some buckets in transition. Let's, if you're open, just shoot it, man. Let's go. Let's run. Up-tempo. Move, move, move. That was great for the first three quarters, and they just hit a wall. They hit a wall. They were exhausted. They're making tired mistakes. All their shots are short. You know, they just can't buy a three. They were doing their Celtics impression. I blame the Celtics, now that I think about it. I think the Celtics' stupid ways rubbed off on the Sixers. The Sixers just beat the Celtics in the first round. And I think the idiocy of the Celtics just jacking up three after three after three after three, it rubbed off on the Sixers. And they're like, you know what? We're not hitting our threes in the fourth quarter. Let's just shoot more of them. Let's just shoot more. And they couldn't make any of them. And it just, they crashed and burned down the stretch. Only 12 points in the fourth quarter. So, yeah, that bet crashed and burned. Good news, not to make this all about me, but it was a winning night. I hit with VJ Edgecombe going over his point total. I hit with Carl Anthony Towns. Can I talk to the degenerate gamblers just for a second here? My fellow degenerates. This Carl Anthony Towns assist prop is the gift that keeps on giving. This guy thinks he's Magic Johnson now. Like he's doing a great job running point forward. Where it's really a smart tweak that the Knicks have made. Where they run the offense through Cat. They'll give the ball to Cat along the perimeter, right? He's beyond the three-point line. And he'll just, like a Harlem Globetrotter, palm the ball and, like, hold it as far out as he can. So the defender has no chance of getting the ball. And he'll just hold it there. He'll wait for 3 to 5 seconds. He'll just wait for a cutter. He'll wait for someone to go backdoor. He'll wait for someone to get open. And then he's like, oh, there's a guy. And he'll throw it right to him. It's assist city. Left, he had 7. His prop was 4.5 in game 2. It's been 3.5 for all the other games, you know, in the first round. They're hardly adjusting this. It was plus money on the over 4.5. Just ride that train until something weird happens. He was in foul trouble on Wednesday night, too. He barely played any of the second quarter. The stupid fouls that Carl Anthony Towns picks up, it's astounding, man. I'm watching him, and, you know, again, I'm on his assist over. And I look up, and it's like, that's Carl Anthony Towns, third foul. I'm like, Cat, what are you doing, buddy? It's like, well, he's going to have to sit down for the rest of the second quarter. It just started, so it's like, what? And he still got there with these. So just hop all over that, man. It's probably going to be 4.5 again. The juice is going to be a little bit different. It's not going to be higher than 4.5. Just take the over. It's the gift that keeps on giving. And it's a smart strategy by the Knicks because it really cuts down on the wear and tear and the physical load for Jalen Brunson. Jalen Brunson is magnificent. He's a walking bucket. But the amount of energy that guy expends on a nightly basis is absurd. The way the offense used to be, a lot of it for the Knicks was just give Brunson the ball and let him dribble around for 20 seconds like a maniac trying to create a shot for himself or find somebody else. And he's just dribbling it into the floor to death. And it's like, go left, go right, spin move. All right, nope, that's not an open shot. Let's pivot left, let's go right, let's Euro step. It's just energy being expended left and right. And so when they give it to Cat and he just stands there and waits for someone to get open, sometimes it's Brunson. Oh, it makes life so much easier for Jalen Brunson. And he's fresher at the end of these games. So it's really worked out very, very well for the Knicks. And that's the thing with these Knicks, man. They've been on a winning streak in the playoffs here. So we're going back, what? This is 5 in a row? for the Knicks. Won the last three of the Hawks series. They were down 2-1. Won three in a row to win that series. They won the first two of the series against the Sixers. So, and they had a streak that was broken. So the Knicks heading into game two on Wednesday night, right, their previous three games, they became the first team in NBA playoff history to win three straight games by at least 25 points. So they crushed the Hawks the last two games of that series, and then they crushed the Sixers in game one. Won by, what, 39 points? It's insane. So they had a measly six-point win on Wednesday night, but they take a 2-0 series lead. They're doing fine. Life is good for the Knicks right now. And we'll see what Embiid's status is, but now we don't know if Embiid's going to be able to go the next game, the next four games. At least the Sixers are hoping there are at least four more games, right? Like they're hoping that Embiid is healthy and ready to go, but we have no idea. He missed Wednesday night with ankle and hip injuries. And this is an insane stat. This stat doesn't even seem real. Joel Embiid hasn't played six games in a row since 2023. That is insanity right there. That is a guy who is a walking medicine cabinet, who's been dealing with a lot of injuries for a long time, and also load management, right? Trying to manage the wear and tear on Embiid, which does make some sense, but we're not talking about, you know, 25 straight games. We're talking six games. Embiid hasn't played six games in a row since 2023. That's insanity right there. And it does. It does make you think of a guy like LeBron. You know, we'll get to the Lake Show and how they're... Oh, man, this is looking as bleak gets here in this series against OKC. But you do have to take your hat off to LeBron. You look at some of these injury issues with some of these guys in the playoffs. Embiid is a great, you know, example of this where, again, hasn't played six games in a row since 23. LeBron hasn't missed one playoff game in his entire NBA career. That's remarkable. And that guy's played so many playoff games. It's like the equivalent of 3.5 NBA seasons. He's played a ton of playoff games. Hasn't missed one. I heard that stat today, and the first thing I thought of, I am a Bulls fan. I say it a little bit quieter these days. I'm like, no, I'm a Bulls fan. Yeah. Still hanging with them. I'm not jumping ship, but I don't say it with the same pizzazz. You know, it's kind of like, yeah, I'm a Dolphins fan. I am. They've got Malik Willis, but it's going to be a long rebuild. Very long. Your voice just goes down. I'm almost Barry White now with my favorite teams. But I am a Bulls fan. I remember when LeBron was playing a playoff series against the Bulls. And I don't know whose foot he stepped on, but he stepped on a Bulls player's foot. And I'm not kidding, not to gross you out or anything. He steps on this guy's foot, and LeBron's ankle fully rolled. You know, like I'm taking my right foot as if I'm stepping on a foot, and then I'm just rolling it all the way. His ankle touched the floor. I promise you it did. And I'm watching this live in a sports bar, and I'm like, oh, he's done. There's no way. Next thing I know, LeBron's just like, let me just tighten my shoe a little bit tighter here, and he was back in the game. I can't remember for sure, but it might have been the same game he had a game winner. It very well might have been, but he didn't miss a game. I can't believe he didn't miss a game. He's got bionic ankles, I'm convinced, but for LeBron to not miss a game, just look at what we've seen in these playoffs, right? Where I know Tatum was coming back from the calf or from the Achilles injury, and then in game six against the Sixers, he had calf tightness that he was dealing with. And so we're like, oh gosh, what's the status for game seven going to be? Calf tightness, calf soreness, not good. It's the gateway drug to another Achilles injury. We don't want that if we're the Celtics over here. And so he didn't play game seven, and the Celtics said it was a knee issue. And it's like, wait, what? So it's, what are we doing here? Kevin Durant played one game in Houston series against the Lakers. It was a six-game series. He played one. I'll tell you this, man. I try not to call out dudes because I don't know the severity of a lot of these injuries, okay? But I do know this. if LeBron James had the exact same injuries, plural, as Kevin Durant, KD was dealing with an ankle and a knee. If LeBron had the same issues, there is no way that dude is only playing one game in a six-game series. There is no chance that's the case. And so, listen, with Embiid, KD, Tatum with the knee, listen, I just know that not all things are equal. You know, like LeBron's body is not the same as Embiid's body. You know, like the stress on, say, a hip or an ankle for Embiid is different than the stress on a hip or an ankle for LeBron, right? It's not apples to apples. So it's dangerous to play this game all across the board. But listen, if you don't get caught up in the, you know, the minutiae and the very small differences, a lot of this comes down to will. A lot of this comes down to how bad do you want it? Can you play through pain? Are you available? LeBron's always been available. And there are guys like Embiid that just haven't been. Some of that is not Embiid's fault. I want to make that perfectly clear. I don't want to make it sound like he's only had injuries that he could gut through, but he doesn't gut through. That's not been the case. He's had legitimate injuries where it's like, well, anybody would be on the shelf with this injury. But he's had a couple injuries where you're like, there's no chance, no how you can play. Anthony Edwards was playing again on Wednesday night. Anthony Edwards, in the first round, he went up. I think he went up for a layup, and he came down, and his knee hyperextended in a way where you're like, oh, gosh, how long is he going to be out? That looked funky and weird and all sorts of bad. He missed like two games. He's played both games in this second round against the Spurs. Now, the bad news for the Timberwolves is they got punched in the mouth royally on Wednesday night. It was ugly. The Spurs destroyed them 133-95. That's right. 38-point win by the Spurs. So that series is tied one game apiece. But Anthony Edwards is out there. He's gotten through it. He was very effective in game one coming off the bench. The game just got completely out of hand on Wednesday night in game two. But Ant is out there. He's right out there. So I don't know, man. I can't be the only one who... I think the best way to put it is LeBron wouldn't be missing all of this time with the exact same injuries that some of these other guys are missing time for. That's just the truth of it. And I think that's a better way to put it than if you're just like, come on, Tatum, get out there. It's like, again, I don't know the severity of that injury. The Celtics said it was a knee. He had calf tightness and soreness in game six. And then somehow it turned into a knee issue in game seven. I don't know what's going on there exactly. But, you know, the KD thing's probably the best example. There's no way LeBron is like KD played one game. That's the crazy thing here. He played game two. He wasn't good. Got off to a great start in the first half. 9 turnovers in the game. Was not brilliant by any stretch. But he played the game. And then he didn't play another one. Can you, like, really, close your eyes and think of a scenario where LeBron, he's dealing with, let's say it's ankle and knee issues, just like KD was dealing with. And LeBron is able to play game two and be pretty effective. He looks really good in the first half. He turns the ball over, a little sloppy, but, you know, there's some rust he's got to work off. So he plays game two, and then that's it. He doesn't play games 3, 4, 5, or 6. That would never happen. That just would never happen. All right, feel free to check in. 877-99 on Fox is your phone number. Lots to get to, plenty to get to. I'll tell you what, I ran across something non-sports wise during the day, and I'm like, do I not realize what these awards are about? Do I have no idea what's going on here? So I bring in an expert, Justin Cooper, right around the corner. We'll hear from Coop and Lorena, introduce you to the crew tonight. Very psyched to be working with them, as always. We'll get to the awards that I might be very in the dark about. and plenty to get to. We got a pro wrestler calling out a star. That's always fun, as if it happens every day. Oh, I love this Jaylen Brown story. Oh my gosh. He gets bounced in the first round and he's like, it was the favorite season of my career. What does that really mean? So we'll dive into that as well. Football on the way, quarterbacks in the news, expansion. I hate it. All kinds of good stuff. Feel free to hit me up on X at the No Show is where you can find me. All right, we get to the crew. 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I'm Brian Noe in for Big Ben. Keep it locked here on FSR.
0: We're talking East. 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
42: 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I'm Brian Noe in for Big Ben Maller. And, you know, I thought I'd go old school today, actually. I like this. The little bump back, little Master of Puppets. Very good. Like that by Lorena. But I thought I would go old school to introduce Coop over here. We used to do this when we were doing weekend overnights way back in the day. He'd always come in with Sweet Pea from System of a Down. So I thought, you know, a little tribute from the way back when era. We would get that going. And let's see, where is it over here? Here we go. That's how Coop always came in. What is going on, Justin Cooper? How are things tonight? Everything good?
22: Yeah, going great. I love this song.
42: Yeah, you're a big fan, aren't you? Where does System rank on your list over there? How highly?
22: Probably number two.
42: To who?
22: Tool.
42: I was pretty much just embracing for impact on that one. I was pretty sure that's where you're going. Wow, okay, so System second on the list.
22: Yeah, I'd say so.
42: Not bad. I was I wanted to ask you this because I saw a blurb about the Tony Awards. It was a random place to go, but I just saw this. And I guess Lost Boys and I could be mispronouncing this, but Schmigadoon. Have you heard about this?
22: Like, I've heard of Schmigadoon.
42: Schmigadoon. The Lost Boys and Schmigadoon.
22: Lost Boys, like the 80s vampire?
42: I think. Movie? It's like a revamp, but these are musicals.
22: Okay.
42: Right? And they both have 12 nods apiece, Tony nominations.
22: All right.
42: Right? So, and then I'm looking at the whole list here, and it's just like play, musical, play, musical. It's like best lighting in a play, best like choreography in a musical. I'm like, is this all the Tony Awards are?
0: Yeah, that's
42: I had no idea that's all it is, huh?
0: Yeah.
42: I didn't know that. I had no idea. I'm like you always hear the Oscars, Grammys, Tonys. I didn't know it was that. I had no idea.
0: Yeah, it's Broadway Awards.
42: Wow. Where have I been?
0: And then you can get an EGOT. That's the special club when you get all of them.
42: What's the EGOT? What is that?
0: Emmy, Grammy, Oscar, Tony.
42: Emmy, Grammy, Oscar, Tony.
1: He's okay. So knowledgeable.
42: Wow. The EGOT.
1: I'm sorry, you are.
42: How many EGOT recipients have we had over the years?
0: Let me look that up.
42: I mean, that's... because the Tony thing, I didn't realize...
0: 22 people.
42: 22 people?
0: Yes.
42: All right. So, I don't know who's... who was in La La Land? Who were the two main stars?
1: Emma Stone. And Ryan Gosling.
42: Ryan Gosling.
1: I love them both.
42: I enjoyed that. I'm not a big musical guy, but that was a good movie. But I'm thinking you got to be deep in the... I think the musical / Grammy thing is the hard two-piece combo right there. Right? Would that be the toughest duo to check off you're trying to
0: go
42: for?
0: Well, see, that's the thing. I think, you know, a lot of the EGOT winners are musical people who got... you know, an Oscar for best song in, in a movie, you know, our best original song, Elton John, I think is an EGOT, you know, winner.
42: Gotcha. Gotcha. Huh. How about maybe Eminem? Would he be? I think he's in a musical though. Well, maybe his song was in a musical.
0: That's true. I don't think he is though.
42: Yeah. Cause I was just thinking like he was in a movie, at least one as the main actor.
1: 8 Mile.
0: Oh,
42: yeah.
0: He is very close.
42: Oh.
0: He is only a Tony Award away from achieving the status.
42: Got to get Emma Tony over here.
1: Wow.
42: Yeah. Wow. Okay. Who else is on this list? Anybody else? The biggest names, the EGOT winners, I'm curious about.
0: Whoopi Goldberg, John Legend.
42: Wow.
1: I'm going to give them applause.
0: Audrey Hepburn.
1: Oh, yeah.
0: Viola Davis, Jennifer Hudson.
42: Viola Davis has a smaller role in what was the movie that I recommended for you, Lorena, that made you cry?
1: Which one of the seven?
42: It was like, it's with Sandra Bullock and it's unsomethingable, like unbreakable or I don't know what it was called.
1: It was a very heartbreaking movie.
42: It's a great movie.
1: I don't like movies that make me cry.
42: Oh, Unforgivable.
1: Unforgivable.
42: Yeah, The Unforgivable. Have you seen that, Coop?
0: I don't think so.
42: Very good movie, but Viola Davis has a smaller role in that. She's magnificent. Does a great job in that movie, too. But, I recommend that one. Very good one. And I can never remember the guy's name. You know the movie Fury, right, Coop?
0: No.
42: Brad Pitt, The Tank, Shia LaBeouf.
0: No.
42: No?
0: I've not seen this, no.
42: You got to see that one, man. I don't know your exact tastes in movies, but I would be surprised if you didn't like that one. It's a great movie, but it doesn't help me trying to figure out the guy. He was in The Wolf of Wall Street, had a smaller part. He was the guy who could sell the pen when they were having lunch or something together. Does that ring a bell at all? You know The Wolf of Wall Street, right?
0: Yeah.
42: Yeah. It's the scene where... Leo is recruiting his team of salesmen.
0: Right, yeah, I remember the scene. I'm trying to
42: remember
0: that was.
42: You can sell
0: me
42: anything, sell me this pen. And he's like, you want me to sell you this effing pen? How about you write your name on that napkin over there? He's like, I can't, I don't have a pen. He's like, there you go, supply and demand, my friend. That guy, John Bernthal.
0: Oh, yeah, the Punisher.
42: Yeah, that guy. Yeah, he's in Fury. Great job. And he's also in The Unforgivable.
0: Oh, okay.
42: Got a role in that one with Sandra Bullock. Yeah. I feel so proud of myself. You know, I'm always the one like, really? No kidding. Get out of here. I feel like I'm bringing knowledge to the table tonight, Coop. This is new ground for me. Beautiful. You would love Fury. Have you seen that, Lorena? I don't know. I'm just guessing.
1: You know me so well. No, I have not.
42: Oh man. I don't know if you'd like it. It's, you know, it's war.
1: Yeah, you know, you should keep me with happy movies, things that are uplifting, lighthearted.
42: I made Lorena was bawling. It was crazy.
1: I was literally in tears. I couldn't.
22: I was surprised. It's not that difficult.
1: Stop it! It is difficult. Unless it's not.
0: There will be a movie on here in the studio. It's on mute. There's no sound playing, and she's over there crying.
1: What movie was that? I don't remember which movie it was.
42: But. You know, I didn't want you to feel left out, Lorena, because we had Coop's kind of like entrance music, if you will, and I thought this would be good entrance music for you. You tell me if you agree or not. Right?
1: I still have not.
42: You haven't learned the verses yet, have you?
1: They're so hard.
42: I know. There's a lot going on in that
1: song. I do sing it every day still, but I just lose it.
42: Yeah, I don't blame you. It's difficult right there. There's a lot going on. How are things with you, Lorena? Everything good?
1: Oh, yeah. Life is great. We leave to Boston tomorrow, so we're on another adventure.
42: All right. There it is. Little Bean Town. What's on the agenda?
0: Meet and greet.
1: Yes, two of them. Red Sox game and a Worcestershire's game.
0: The Woo Sox.
42: Are you throwing out pitches? What else is going on while you're out there?
0: I think Ben is throwing out a first pitch. Well, I don't think we're not important enough for that.
42: No? Okay, Ben's throwing out a first pitch, though.
0: Yeah. At the Woo Sox game.
1: I don't even know how far I would get the ball, to be honest with you.
0: See, that's why we need to also be throwing out the first pitch so we can make fun of you for eternity.
1: Wow.
0: Because I had the worst, the last time we all did this, I had the worst ones.
1: Oh, so you want me to take that. I got you.
42: Were you nervous throwing out the first pitch?
0: Yes.
42: You were?
0: Yes. I mean, not because I was doing it in front of a crowd. Just, I don't know. It had been a while since I've never played a sport, you know, like on a team. But, you know, I can throw a baseball, but just when
1: you've never been on a team?
0: No.
1: Not even like a soccer team?
0: I mean, like, I think I was on, like, a T-ball team when I was, like, very little, but no.
42: I just love that question. You know, like, not even a soccer team, like, the lowest of the low.
0: Not even that baby sport, soccer?
42: Yeah, not even that pansy sport. What is it? Soccer. Yeah, you weren't even on a soccer team? Come on,
1: Coop. I only say it like that because that's the one I did, so.
0: No, look, I can.
1: I'm the baseline.
0: I can throw a baseball. I've tossed a baseball, but when you're out on the mound, it's different. And I didn't want to be somebody that was like, you know, not on the mound or like a step close. I wanted to throw it from the rubber.
42: Sure. Yeah, you have to.
0: I missed.
42: I was just in front of the mound. That's not good. That's not a good move.
0: I bounced it. That was the problem. Yeah.
42: Yeah. I mean, hey, whatever. I get it. You know, you just don't want to crash and burn, basically.
1: Worst things could happen. You could have dislocated your shoulder when you threw the ball.
42: That's true. I assume you were intact afterward, right, Coop? Everything's fine? Everything was in working order?
0: Yeah.
42: Yeah. Just bounced
1: it. Just his ego was broken, that's all.
42: How'd everybody else do?
0: Danny G missed, but like threw it as hard as he possibly could. So he hit the like backstop.
42: That's pretty funny. Okay, yeah.
0: Ben pretty much did like an Ephus pitch, just like threw it up there, rainbow style.
42: Okay, all right.
0: And then Eddie had a good pitch.
42: Oh, he did.
0: Yeah,
42: nice. He painted the corner.
0: Oh, I don't know about that.
42: Okay, all right. He didn't bounce it.
0: No. I mean, he threw it right to the catcher.
42: There you go. Yeah. All right. Nice. How long ago was that? Long time. Oh, we're talking
0: yeah, about? Yeah, years.
42: Wow. That's crazy, man. It's so weird. So weird how fast time goes by.
0: Yeah,
42: it's. I don't know what was happening the other day, but I'm like, that wasn't that long ago. It was like 20 years ago, whatever that was. I'm like, that's insane. It's crazy. Life's going by too fast. crazy. We got to put the brakes on this whole thing. I got to tell you a football story here. And feel free to check in, 877-99 on Fox, Militia. You want to get on in here, we'll roll out the red carpet for you and get

0: just, you know, I still know I can play ball and do that at a high level, but also, you know, I think that, you know, the opportunity to do TV2 is great. So we'll see what happens.
1: Yeah, apparently CBS Sports, they're inquiring about Russ maybe being a studio analyst. They're retooling that whole, you know, broadcast. And there are a lot of things. I know Chris Sims is no longer with NBC for the Sunday night crew, and CBS trying to retool what they've got going on over there. Like Matt Ryan's now with the Atlanta Falcons in a, you know, in
2: Is Russell Wilson also like mentioning his banana ball playing? Is that what he means by TV?
1: No, I don't think. Was he doing banana ball over there? Is that?
2: Yeah.
1: Oh wow! I didn't even realize that. In the offseason, he's getting his batting on, huh?
2: Yeah.
1: I didn't realize that. Is that a real thing?
2: Yes, yeah, so that's why I was curious.
1: Oh, wow. Mm-hmm. He's been busy. Yeah, no, I don't know if Banana Ball is in his future or not, but, well, that's cool.
2: He looks good in yellow.
1: He's a former baseball player, so,
2: that
1: you know.
2: Makes sense then, huh?
1: It does make some sense. Yeah, but what would you do there, Lorena? Would you be the backup quarterback of the Jets, or would you go into TV already?
2: It depends on how my body would feel, to be honest with you. I would depend on, the physical attributes. Oh, you can go into TV
3: just
2: whenever.
3: He needs to stop embarrassing himself.
2: If he's
3: going to
2: okay,
3: TV.
2: Well, if he's doing that bad, then yeah, go sit down.
1: What if he had a good season with the Broncos? You know, Coop, would you feel differently?
3: Not really, because, you know, I've seen what's happened in the years since.
1: Yeah.
3: It's not even to say he had weird seasons with the Broncos.
1: Yeah.
3: Because you look at the stats and they're not necessarily terrible.
1: No.
3: But he was terrible.
1: He was somehow worse than the black and white stats would indicate.
3: Yes.
1: I don't know how to say, like, Sean Payton hated him. What's funny is his first season with Denver was pretty bad, just statistically. So 16 touchdowns, 11 picks. That's not good. Passer ratings around 84. There's just a couple of numbers to throw at you. Second year with Denver, Coop. We're talking 3,000 yards passing, 26 touchdowns, 8 interceptions. Passer rating is 98. That is not terrible. Those numbers are not in the toilet right there.
3: How many times did he get sacked?
1: 45 times.
3: All right.
1: It's a decent number right there, you know. But he held the ball very long.
3: Yes.
1: Yeah. Yes. But throughout most of his career, he would hold the ball very long and was just young enough and quick enough to extend plays, and that just slowly slowed down the older he got. But man, 26 touchdowns, 8 picks, passer rating is 98. You can do way, way worse than that. And Sean Payton hated him. He couldn't wait to bench the guy at the end of that season. And then it was just, you know, he went to the Steelers. Then he was with the Giants. It's just been a disaster ever since he left Seattle. If you told me when he was leaving Seattle after the 21 season, the next 4 years would have gone the way that they did, I would never have believed you. I would never have believed it would have been that bad in Denver, that bad in Pittsburgh, and like he starts 3 games with the Giants, and it's like, all right, you're benched. We got to get to Jameis Winston. I would never have believed that at all. That's exactly what happened. It's crazy. How excited were you when the Broncos got Russell Wilson, Coop? I would imagine you're pretty excited about that, right?
3: Very, yes.
1: Yeah.
3: Yeah.
1: Man. What they gave up for the guy, what they paid for him, what they ate in salary to get rid of him. It was amazing.
3: And it all worked out in the end.
1: Because they have the walking prophet, Bo Nix.
3: That's right. That's right. Bo the show.
1: And his non-LeBron ankles over there, as we've come to find out. That was unfortunate, man. That's very unfortunate against the Patriots. Against the Bills. He got hurt against the Bills and never played against the Patriots.
3: Yeah.
1: Who was that hack that started for the Broncos that game instead of?
3: Jared Stidham.
1: Our guy Stid. Didn't go well. Did not go well.
3: Not at all.
1: Nah, not so much. All right, the Who Am I game. So, Andy Páez, he had a night for the Dodgers on Wednesday night. 3 home runs.
3: Who?
1: As,

0: Dodgers beat the Astros. That's right. Household name, Andy Páez, making like $2.95 this season contractually, and he's producing like crazy. He's a great player for the Dodgers this season. He hit 3 home runs. He is the second player to do that this season. So we're looking for the other guy. I've hit 3 home runs this season as well. Who am I? Get your responses into at the No Show on X if you feel like participating. The Who Am I game. Answer coming up around the corner. I'm Brian Noe for Big Ben. Keep it locked right here on Fox Sports Radio.
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27: Paez swings, hits a drive to left, and this ball is gone! A three-home run day for Andy Paez. It is 12-2.
0: There you go. Compliments of AM 570, LA Sports, Dodgers Radio Network. Andy Paez going yard three times against the hated Astros. Sure, Dodger fans are very happy about that as the Dodgers win 12-2. And that is actually the subject of the Who Am I game in these wee hours here. So he was the second guy to hit three home runs in an MLB game this year. Who's the other guy? Who am I? As the other guy to hit three home runs in a game.
28: Who?
0: Let's see. Andy says, who am I? Got to go with the guy who never got any respect, Rodney Dangerfield. Very good. I like that. Let's see. Late night drug tester. He says, you are Mr. Beast, who is 28 today. Wow, that guy's only 28.
28: Who?
0: That's crazy. That's wild.
29: He's so young.
0: Very young. Spry, indeed. Los Angeles Matt says, not to be confused with Home Run Brown. He goes with Home Run Baker. Okay. Michael says, Geddy Lee. I like that one. Very nice. You a Rush fan there, Coop?
28: Hell yeah.
0: You a Geddy Lee fan?
28: Yes.
0: You didn't say it with the same gusto right there.
28: I'm a fan of Geddy Lee in his prime. And no, look, I'm a fan of Geddy Lee, period. I'm just, the last time that I saw Rush live, it was a little rough.
0: Okay. Yeah. Voice is going a little
28: bit.
0: Yeah. I gotcha. It's age. It happens. Ray says, Tuffy Rhodes? Question mark. Who am I? You are Josh Hamilton's cocaine. You got to have a fall guy. Checks in. Steve checked in with Ty Simpson. Steve is all about his Rams. Steve went low. He went below the belt. I was crushing the Rams for their stupid draft pick of Ty Simpson. Steve hit me up on X and he was like, yeah, when's the last time your team won anything, huh? Basically, I'm paraphrasing, but he went there. He went there. He's he's very territorial about this Ty Simpson pick here. Analog Al says, Arnie Spanier, who am I? Very good guess right there. No, it would actually be Páez's teammate, Max Muncy. Yeah, he's the other guy to hit three home runs in a game this season. We got Mad Max, we got Páez.
1: Who?
0: Max Muncy did it on April 10th against the Texas Rangers, and Andy Páez did it on Wednesday night against the Astros. There you go, two Dodgers. Wow. Imagine that, doing crazy things right there. All right, what this Jaylen Brown statement really means. We are
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10: The Knicks took a 2-0 series lead over the 76ers with a 108-102 victory. Thanks to Jalen Brunson, he led the way with 26 points and 6 assists. Karl Anthony Towns added 20 points and 10 rebounds. The Spurs curb stomped the Timberwolves to tie up their series one game apiece, 133-95. Victor Wembanyama had 19 points, 15 rebounds, and 2 blocks. In the NHL playoffs, the Sabres took game one with a 4-2 victory over the Canadiens, and the Ducks defeated the Golden Knights 3-1 to tie up that series at one game apiece. In baseball, Paul Skenes had 7 strikeouts and 2 hits in 8 innings as the Pirates shut out the Diamondbacks 1-0. The Cubs walked it off against the Reds 7-6 in 10 innings for their 8th straight win, and Aaron Judge hit his 15th home run of the season, but the Yankees fell to the Rangers 6-1. I'm Brianna Miro.
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30: 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Brian No.
0: Oh, what is going on? Welcome into another hour here. The wee early morning hours on a Thursday. Feel free to check in. 877-99 on Fox Militia. Love hearing from you. We'll roll out the red carpet if you feel like getting in here. So we will have an in-depth discussion about Anne Hathaway's hotness or overrated hotness in a little bit momentarily, but we'll start off with sports. Start off a little bit of sports. So Jaylen Brown, star player for the Celtics, he raised some eyebrows. So the Celtics, they had a commanding 3-1 lead against the Sixers in the first round of the NBA playoffs, and they kicked it away. They lost 3 straight games, lost the series again, a first round series. And Jaylen Brown immediately afterwards, like the next day, he does this Twitch thing. He gets on there with his buddies, talking about a range of things. Says that Embiid is a flopper. Flopping is ruining the NBA. Had a couple other hot takes. And then this one really caught a lot of attention. He was talking about this Celtics season, and he had this to say.
34: I'm so proud, and it was my favorite year of my basketball career.
0: Wow. Okay, so favorite year of his basketball career is what happened this past season with the Celtics. So if we start doing the math on this thing, it's like, all right, this isn't that hard to figure out. What he's really saying is it was great being the main guy. And I don't think that's a bad thing necessarily. He wants to be the man. He doesn't want to be the co-pilot. He doesn't want to be Robin. He wants to be Batman. He wants to be the guy. And he showed throughout the time without Jason Tatum during the regular season, he's more than capable of carrying that burden. He was fantastic. He had a great season. He was a legitimate MVP candidate. And if you look during the season, he had a couple of posts that were interesting. Now, looking back, it's so obvious with him saying this latest thing that he enjoyed being the main guy. He loved being the number one option. He didn't want to play second fiddle. He didn't want to watch Jason Tatum just dribble around for 20 seconds and jack up a shot, right? Like, he liked being the guy. And so that's what he's really saying. You could really get off track with this. Like, whoa, dude, what a loser mentality. He got bounced in the first round and this is his favorite season? He won a title. He was finals MVP. Are you kidding me? Like, it's not about that. It's just he wants to be the main guy. He doesn't want to play like the 1B role or the 2A role. He wants to be 1A. He wants to be the man. I don't have a problem with that. But that's what he's really saying. But it goes a little bit deeper than that. So this is Tracy McGrady. Tracy McGrady's an analyst with NBC. He does this Cousins podcast with Vince Carter. And this is what Tracy McGrady had to say about Jaylen Brown and his frustration with the Celtics organization. Here you go.
4: His frustration lies deeply within the organization and other things that...
5: Of course.
4: We don't really have details to. There's just been a lot of stuff, you know, that I've been hearing just going on with the Boston organization, with JB. You know, so I think part of him is like, I showed you guys more of who I am as a basketball player, not only just, you know, what I did on the basketball court, but the leadership that I displayed within, you know, this team. And you've seen that, not having our, you know, best player in JT. You've seen a different side of me and what I'm able to bring to the game of basketball. So all that stuff, you know, I think just came into play with him and his frustration.
0: Mm. Okay, so Tracy McGrady says he's pretty frustrated with the organization. Now, the Celtics prez over here, Brad Stevens, he's like, I don't know what he's talking about. Here's what Brad Stevens has to say about this perceived frustration from Jaylen Brown. Check this out.
11: I talked to Jaylen Monday a little bit after he just real quickly and was nothing but positive. He has not expressed those frustrations to me.
0: Okay. So depends on who you believe. Could it be that there's a little bit of truth with both of those guys? Yeah, could be. Is it possible that Tracy McGrady knows Jaylen Brown pretty well and he's been able to gather that he's not feeling the organization for this reason or the next reason? Or he's just ticked off with this or that? Yeah, that's true. That could be possible. Is it possible that Brad Stevens did bump into Jaylen Brown and they talked for a little bit and Brad Stevens didn't pick up on any frustration? Jaylen Brown wasn't like, yo, dude, we got to talk, man. I don't know what is going on, X, Y, Z. It's possible that there's truth with both of them. I think that it goes back to my original thought. Jaylen Brown wants to be the guy. He doesn't want to be like second fiddle to Jason Tatum. And so that might be where some of the frustration stems from. I'd be frustrated with numerous things if I'm Jason Tatum. The main thing I'd be frustrated with is the head coach, Joe Mazzulla. Why are we jacking up a million threes a game? It's just a silly way to approach basketball. I don't know. Jaylen Brown has actually gone on record saying, I wish we would have leaned into that even more, that style of play. So maybe he isn't frustrated with that at all. I don't know. I'm just saying what I would be frustrated with if I were Jaylen Brown. We're going to shoot a million threes, and if we're ice cold, we just lose. If we're shooting under 30%, we just lose. It's like, why don't we have a plan B? Why don't we, I don't know, shoot twos? Maybe we could make them. It's like, hey, man, we're ice cold. Just imagine the huddle. They should have it mic'd up on NBC or ESPN or whoever's, you know, doing the telecast. Hopefully it's not Prime. Gosh, I hate the NBA and Prime. They do a great job. I just hate finding it. I hate going to an app on my TV. I hate that. But anyway, if they have him mic'd up and it's just Joe Mazzulla and he's like, all right, guys, we can't buy a three. All right, we can't make a three to save our lives. All right, but here's what we do. We're going to keep shooting them. Just keep letting them fly. I know we're ice cold. We're like 28% right now. But just trust me. Come on, guys, focus. Keep letting them fly. How dumb would that sound? It would sound completely idiotic because it is. It is idiotic. It makes no sense to play that style of basketball. That's what sports is all about. Adjustments. I don't care what sport it is. It's football. It's like, hey, our passing game is fantastic, but guess what? It's raining sideways today, and it's really not working that well. But you don't just air it out like it's 80 degrees and not a cloud in the sky. You adjust. Maybe you run the ball. If you're going to throw it, maybe you throw some short passes. You're not trying to throw post patterns and fly patterns. All right, like you change it up. You adjust. It's crazy to me that the Celtics have no ability to adjust whatsoever. I would be so frustrated with that if I were Jaylen Brown. It doesn't sound like he is. So that's the crazy thing to me. The one thing in my mind he could clearly be frustrated with, it doesn't sound like he is. So that's the next question is, well, then what is he frustrated with, Tracy McGrady? What is it exactly? It's just, you know, oh, he's very frustrated. With what? With what? My guess is he just doesn't want to be Robin, you know, but I could be wrong. I don't know. That's my read on it. To me, it's just 2 + 2 = 4. If you get bounced in the first round and you blow a 3-1 series lead, and afterward, the next day you're like, that was my favorite year in the NBA. And it's like, you've won a championship, dude. You were finals MVP. How is this the best season of your career, your favorite season? And that's what I was going to say earlier. Earlier in the year, he had posted some things on social media where he's comparing the Celtics record last season to the Celtics record this season. There were a couple of stats and everything was very similar. The Celtics had way more success this season than pretty much anybody saw coming. They just thought, hey, it's a lost year. They lost Jason Tatum, most likely for the entire season with an Achilles injury. There's no Porzingis. There's no Drew Holiday. All these changes, right? Like, the Celtics are clearly taking a major step back. They're not title contenders. And then lo and behold, they're the 2 seed in the East. And they were one of the favorites to come out of the East. And Jaylen Brown was posting things like, yo, check it out. Pretty good record, right? Like, pretty good with scoring. Pretty good with this. We match up just like last season. He's like, lost season. This is a gap season, right? That's what everybody said. He's like, gap season my ass. This is a good season right here. Look, you don't think we can function with me? Like, he took it personally. It was the old Jordan thing, and I took that personally. He took the whole gap year thing personally, and he responded. He played great. And that has to be the major reason why he thought that this season is his favorite season. He considers it his favorite season. It has to be. I don't know how it could be something other than that. You know, like, actions speak louder than words. Okay. And Jaylen Brown made it clear. He was like, yo, this was not a diss of Jason Tatum when I'm posting our record this season, our stats this season compared to record and stats last season. This is not a dig at Jason Tatum. He did come back and say that, which I believe that's the case. I think that can absolutely be the case. I don't think it was, you know, Jason Tatum is holding us back. That's not how I took it. I took it as, hey, you got a real player here in me, right? Like, I can shoulder the load here. I'm a guy that if we lose Jason Tatum, it doesn't mean our season is a catastrophe where we're going to win like 40 games and not even be a playoff team, right? Like, it doesn't mean that at all. That's how I took it. That's how, I truly believe that's what it was. But your actions show that. You take pride in that. You take pride in being the main guy leading the team to exactly where they were after losing a superstar player. You should take pride in that. But that also shows me, coupled with his latest comments, and like, that was my favorite season, blowing a 3-1 lead in the first round to the Sixers, who didn't have Embiid for the entire series. That was my favorite one. It's like, wait a minute. Why would that be the case? Because he was the main guy for most of the whole season. That it has to be. So where it goes from here, I don't know. It'll be interesting to see. lot of rumors about who's getting traded, who's going where. Many questions. I would love to be one of those Twitch guys in the background. If I was one of the dudes wearing shades and kind of like vibing to what Jaylen Brown is saying and kind of listening to music at the same time, and you know, we're just kind of nodding and we're doing the cool thing. You know, I would have many questions for Jaylen Brown. Like, why was that your favorite season? What made it the favorite season exactly when you got bounced in the first round after blowing a 3-1 lead? Where do you want to go from here, right? If you're frustrated with the Celtics organization, what are the reasons why you are frustrated with them? If these trade rumors, you want to stay in Boston? You want to go to Milwaukee? You want to be the main guy in Milwaukee if there's a Giannis for Jaylen Brown trade and some other stuff? What do you think? You in for that? You up for that? Oh, man, I would love to be on the Twitch stream in his inner circle. They'd be like, get this guy out of here after, you know, 17 questions, rapid fire style. But there's a lot of follow-ups in terms of that. All right, we got Anne Hathaway on the way. And I do love this story where royalty calls out royalty. Or, I don't know, royalty calls out up-and-coming royalty? I don't know the best description, but we'll get to that story along the way as well. I'm Brian Ngo, in for Big Ben Maller. Get your calls in here, Maller Militia. 877-99 on Fox. 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

0: details.
1: It is Fox Sports Radio. I'm Brian, though, in for Big Ben Maller. Has Coop gotten the Coke yet?
2: Coca-Cola. No, he has not come back with my Coke yet.
1: Nah, okay, he's on the way. I got it.
2: I should be specific. Coca-Cola, and right as I said that, he has walked in.
1: He made a Coca-Cola run right there.
2: And he already drank it.
1: Hey, it's the type of guy Coop is, you know? He doesn't come strolling in without a sip.
2: I wanted to hear the sound, you know, when you open the soda?
1: The ksh.
2: Let's see what I can get. Nothing. Not a single spritz. Not a spritz at all.
3: I got parched when running back here.
2: You ruined the spritz.
1: Wow, that was... I was expecting...
2: Nothing. Should I shake it? Let's shake it and do it again.
3: No, don't ruin the soda.
1: We have to have an in-depth discussion about Anne Hathaway's perceived hotness. Coop, you mentioned this. So she's named People's Hottest Woman Alive. Is that correct?
3: I believe the title is Most Beautiful, or Most Beautiful Woman. But
2: of the year, okay, or ever?
3: For 2026, yeah.
1: Yeah.
2: Okay.
1: Most beautiful woman of 2026. You know, I have many thoughts, but, you know, the floor is yours, Lorena and Coop. What do you think? That's what matters most here. Do you agree with this, or are you going in a different direction?
3: I have no qualms with it whatsoever.
1: Lorena, how do you feel about this?
2: I am a huge fan of Anne Hathaway. And honestly, I think her year that she's going to be having with being in the movies and being in the public eye, I think it's a great position for her. I don't know. I don't know if she outbeats some other beautiful women that I can think of that have also really been popular.
3: She is undeniably beautiful.
2: She's undeniably beautiful.
3: I think she's like a brunette Julia Roberts.
2: Oh. Mm.
1: And Julia is more of a redhead, typically?
3: Yeah.
2: Yeah.
1: Yeah. I mean, I get it. I can see some of the similarities. She's a beautiful girl. Let me not sidestep that. But what was it? The most beautiful woman of 2026? What the hell? Who put this together? If you just Google Anne Hathaway, one of the first pictures that shows up is... she's taking a picture with Blake Lively at the Met Gala. Blake Lively puts her to shame.
3: Absolutely.
1: Nah. That picture, it's like, dude, it's not
2: and
1: even
2: also,
1: close.
2: Also, Blake Lively has had a horrible year in the
1: She media. Has, she has.
3: So. Nah, Blake Lively doesn't touch Anne Hathaway.
1: Oh, you're
3: Stop.
1: Out of your freaking mind. Look at this picture. Just Google Anne Hathaway. Lord. And you tell me, you see this picture where they're standing shoulder to shoulder. And you tell me who's hotter. And be completely unbiased. It's not even close.
3: It's not even close. It's Anne Hathaway.
1: Oh, you're out of your mind. This is worse than your Tool take. This is outrageous over here. Have you seen this picture, Lorena?
2: I'm looking at it right now over Coop's shoulder.
1: Okay. You tell me what you think.
2: I mean, I see two beautiful women who definitely have, nice attributes. I prefer Anne Hathaway over Blake Lively. No.
1: Wow. This is unbelievable. I don't even know what to do with this at this point.
2: I heard Blake Lively also invited herself this year to the Met Gala.
1: Well, listen.
3: She's also 5 years younger than Anne Hathaway.
2: Oh.
1: Again, kind of matters.
2: That's
1: a flex. We're just talking about beauty and attractiveness. And I realize that it can be, that title is interesting, like most beautiful woman, because that to me goes... it can go beyond looks, right? Like, beauty is not just looks. But if we're talking just looks, I think Blake Lively just had a lawsuit dismissed or whatever was going on with the... Did you see that movie, by the way?
2: Of course I did. And I read the books.
1: And you read the books?
2: Yes.
1: Holy cow.
2: It ends with us. It's a really good book. Yeah.
1: I didn't read anything. I never read anything, books-wise. I read a lot of things sports related for shows and stuff, but no books on on my resume over here. It's probably the way I sound the way I sound. You know,
2: I'm one of those weirdos. Like if a movie's coming out that is based off of a book, I'll try to read the book first.
1: Okay, yeah. Wow, you're hardcore right there. But it's a great movie. It Ends With Us was a fantastic movie. But she was alleging that the one of the main actors and the director, the guy was the director of that whole thing as well, that there was some sexual harassment and there was this and that and yada, yada. And it didn't go anywhere, but it was a whole back and forth and it was ugly. And
2: they spent like $60 million in legal fees.
1: Crazy, crazy. But, you know, like Anne Hathaway doesn't have that on her resume this year, right? Like it hasn't come to that. And so I get it. If that bent someone out of shape and they're looking at Blake Lively sideways, okay. But my whole thing is put that to the side. If you're just looking at them side by side, if you're on the beach in L.A. and Anne Hathaway walks by and then Blake Lively walks by the other direction, you're not watching Blake Lively more than Anne Hathaway. You're out of your freaking mind. I don't believe you at all. If you hadn't seen, and Anne Hathaway is very talented, if you haven't seen her in a movie, if you haven't seen her acting, it's just looks alone, and that is it. You're telling me you're watching Anne Hathaway on the beach more than Blake Lively? I don't believe you for one second. That is false.
3: Anne Hathaway could easily crack my top five all time. Blake Lively's not even in my top 20.
1: Outrageous. Who else is in your top five? Who's in your top 20 where Blake's not even in that?
3: Angelina Jolie, Jennifer Lawrence.
1: I know that's your girl.
2: Sydney Sweeney.
1: Okay.
2: Anne Hathaway, obviously.
3: Anne Hathaway. And I mean, like, I feel like Julia Roberts is up there too. I mean, like, you know, in her prime.
2: I feel like even Sookie from Vampires would be above Blake Lively in Coop's book.
3: Oh, yeah, absolutely.
1: What? Sookie from what?
3: From True Blood. Anna Paquin.
1: I'm not familiar with her. I might. I just don't know.
2: She's cute.
1: So I'm gonna have to. It's a whole working list over here. Sookie, and I can't keep up with this. No.
3: But Anna Paquin's not even in my top 10. But she's above Blake Lively.
2: That's what I'm saying.
1: Wow. Well, maybe I picked a bad. The only reason I picked Blake Lively is
3: because they're in the picture together.
1: Yeah, they're in the picture together. When you Google Anne Hathaway, there are plenty of other directions you can go in than just that.
3: Yeah.
1: Right?
3: Yeah.
1: It's an outrage.
2: I want to know how they build this list. I want to see who our other contenders were.
1: It's probably who's the Meryl Streep was probably like neck and neck with Anne Hathaway. It's probably photo finish.
3: Well, that's hilarious.
1: Probably exactly where it went down.
3: People Magazine selects its most beautiful cover star through a mix of editorial curation, trend analysis, and increasing audience input.
2: See,
1: it's more than just attract.
3: Focusing on celebrities who embody confidence, success, and positivity.
2: Heck yeah, she does.
1: You know who doesn't? Who's that?
2: Blake Lively.
1: I will not stand for you putting Blake Lively to shame. She is a beautiful girl.
2: I loved her in Sisterhood of the Traveling Pantalones.
1: I have not seen that.
2: See, have movies that you have not seen as well, okay?
1: There are plenty of movies I haven't seen. Absolutely.
2: You always give me a hard time, but you have some too.
1: You know the category? And I'll get to the militia here in a second. They want to check in. The category I would, in all honesty, put Anne Hathaway in. And again, beautiful girl. I would put her in the Alex Morgan category, okay? Alex Morgan, remember the ex-U.S. soccer player that many people are just fascinated by? Like, Alex Morgan is so hot. It's like, she's a beautiful girl, but she's soccer hot, okay? She's athlete hot. She's not, if you're just in L.A., where it's beautiful girls all over the place, if Alex Morgan walks by, you're like, eh. So she's hot in her realm. You know what I mean? Anne Hathaway is beautiful in her realm. She's not a standout. Sorry. Like, not on the top five, not number one. That's crazy. This is crazy. I'm not trying
2: to. Number one.
1: I hate being in this position where I'm always in the hater position. You know, like the in basketball, the dunker spot. You're kind of baseline. You're in the dunker spot. They throw it to you. You dunk it. I'm in the hater spot. I don't know why. I'm always in the hater spot where I'm like, it's outrageous to put her number one. And then I just have to talk trash about Anne Hathaway. I don't like that, but it's true.
2: I just watched her in Mother Mary. Is that the movie? What it's called? I think so. It was an interesting movie, but she was gorgeous.
3: All I know is that you have some pretty bad takes when it comes to like music and other stuff. But this is right up there. This is right up there.
1: Plenty of things music wise. We're on the exact same page.
3: But you're just so off base with Tool. It ruins the entire category.
1: Tool's
3: for me.
1: The worst. Maynard sings like he has half a testicle. He sucks. The band sucks. The music is slow and
2: only
1: boring.
2: A half
1: it's
2: a
1: terrible band.
2: Wild.
1: They're awful.
3: Sure.
1: I hate them.
3: Yeah,
1: and
3: do you think Anne Hathaway is ugly?
1: I don't think she's ugly. No. I've said many times she's a beautiful girl. She's not number one. That's insane. That's insanity right there. Sorry, it is. Oh, we got a couple of Hathaway takes here. Let's get Zach on. He's in Illinois. Zach, you're on Fox Sports Radio. What do you think about this Hathaway business here?
0: I just can't believe there's even a comparison, honestly. As far as beauty goes, like, I've never even heard this other woman on the same level as Anne Hathaway. So your take on it is insane to me, and I got to side with Coop and Lorena here.
1: Okay, all right. So Anne Hathaway number one or just Anne Hathaway over Blake Lively? There's a big difference there.
0: I guess over Blake Lively, my bad.
1: Okay, fine. So do you think... The whole point is Anne Hathaway is not the most beautiful woman in 2026. That's outrageous.
2: Who would your 2026 beautiful woman be?
1: I don't know. I'd have to do something.
0: My wife would be my best.
2: Oh, what a great answer.
1: Uh-huh. That's, wow, man. Is she listening right now?
0: No, she's not. I mean, she might be. And if she is, she's probably irritated that I'm still up listening to Fox Sports Radio. <so.
1: laughs> No doubt. Well, besides your lovely wife, Zach, just humor us. Who are a couple of the hottest of the hot women in your book?
0: In 2026? I'm going to go with the most unpopular opinion. Iowa Sam would love this. If he's out there listening somewhere, Caitlin Clark, man.
1: Oh my gosh, really? We were just talking about.
0: Oh, I know.
1: Clark. Yeah, Zach. Okay.
0: Nobody's going to anticipate that. And you don't.
2: Wait
0: a
2: second. Are you kidding me?
1: I think you're disqualified, Zach.
2: He's
1: I think
2: out.
1: You're instantly he's disqualified.
2: He lost anything. Any? No, he's out. Picking the. I'm not even going to say nothing.
3: Oh man.
2: Wow. Yeah. We literally just had that conversation. That's crazy, Brad.
1: That was amazing. He's on your side.
3: That hurt our cause a little bit.
1: That hurt your cause drastically. Let's get another one in here. Jola is in Dallas. Jola, you're on Fox Sports Radio.
4: Man?
1: What's going on? What's up?
4: Hey, Brian, no, what's going on? Now, I listened to you on Saturdays before Up on Game. Y'all got a great show.
1: Oh, that's cool, man. Thank you. I appreciate
4: that.
1: Two
4: buddies. Hey,
1: nice.
4: What's up, Coop? What's up, Lorena?
3: Hey, Jola.
4: Sure.
2: What up?
4: But man, no, I gotta push back on. You never seen Princess Diaries? Anne Hathaway, she had the glow up. She started at the bottom and worked her way all the way to the top, man. Hey, I just turned 30, and we cannot say she earned her right to be on top of that list. I mean,
1: no, she didn't. It's a ridiculous voting process. I don't know what happened. I don't know what string she pulled.
4: I mean, what's Coop laid out? Lorena laid out she has very much equity in the Hollywood game. She's an actor, philanthropist, I bet. No, she earned that right. 2026, she earned that right. And there's plenty of beautiful women, you know, Hispanic women, black women, you know, Caucasian women, Asian women. But no, in America, and the Devil Wears Prada, obviously, you know, this is what we're basing it off of. That's the hot thing right now. But she is top tier, beautiful brunette I've ever seen. I mean... There's some athletes that look better than Anne Hathaway, but they can't act like her or have as much talent as far as the day-to-day, you know. They're not going, you know. So she's top tier. I mean, she's been around for a while, been through a lot of stuff. I like Anne Hathaway.
1: Classy, I mean, I like her classy too. She's a beautiful girl. She's just not number one. Jola, she's not.
4: No. There's def. I mean, my favorite is Sofia Vergara.
1: Yeah. Okay. She put them side by side. I mean, you taking Anne or you taking Sofia? Oh, but it's right? Not even close.
4: And then we could get it Beyonce just naturally. I mean, she just.
1: Not even close. You know, not even
4: she's
1: close.
4: She's killing everything. I mean, she can walk into a room, it's glowing.
1: Yes. I think they put, I think it was Beyonce that they put, you know, when they gone fishing, you know, how the Inside the NBA show. Houston, I think they put Beyonce on that. She's gorgeous, dude. Like, unbelievably
4: stunning.
1: She is gorgeous.
4: But yeah. She already had her time, though. She's running out of, you know, she's a little older, though, you know? Anne Hathaway's right in the middle. She acting. She still got her swing to her.
1: I bet Anne is still. I bet Anne's older than Beyonce. Anne's like 43.
3: Beyonce's a year older. 1 year older.
5: So they're the same age.
4: Okay, only a year? Only a year, Coop?
3: Yeah.
1: 1 year.
4: Wow. Yeah. Brian,
2: I like what you're saying about imagining them walking down the beach. Because I'm like, you know what? Which one would I stare at longer? Right.
4: I looked up that picture. Libby, who was the girl sitting next to Anne Hathaway?
1: Oh, Blake Lively.
4: Blake Lively not touching her. I mean,
1: oh, that's great. Jola, that's your craziest statement yet.
4: No.
3: I think you're like 0-for on this one, Brian.
4: No. Who's the girls that play on the Dallas Stars right now?
1: The girls on the Dallas Stars?
4: AZ,

0: Man.
1: Oh, she's the number one. She's number one.
0: Oh, wow. You think she's number one?
1: For me, you know, obviously.
2: Okay. Number one? I thought it was Jennifer Lawrence.
1: Angelina Jolie in her prime.
2: Oh, in her prime.
0: Right. Mount Rushmore, Sophia Vergara, Mount Rushmore. So we got our, we got two more spots. I'll tell you what, it's not
2: Anne Hathaway, Jola. I'll tell you that. It's not Anne.
0: No, but for 2026, she's bad. Top 10.
2: No, she's not. It's You're top. Lying right now. Okay, she's okay, not okay. bad. She top is not.
0: She got like a Steph Curry type deal. Like she had a run and she coming back. It's like Steph Curry winning that championship versus the Boston Celtics. But now, you know, she got her time. But now it's like, okay, let's see. Let's see if she keep it going. But she may just fade into Hall of Fame status. You know, that's what she's doing, a Hall of Fame tour. Okay.
2: I think, you know what, you hit on something, Jola, and thank you for checking in, man. It was fun, dude. It was fun to talk to you, but the NBA comparison, who is Anne Hathaway as an NBA player? I'm trying to be fair and give her some props, but also be realistic as well. She would be like, Aaron Gordon on the Nuggets when Jokic like took them to a title. And Aaron Gordon plays a role, a significant role, but he's not the main show in town. He's not, right? Like, that's Anne Hathaway. She's Aaron Gordon on the Nuggets.
1: That's so bad.
2: That's pretty much what it is. Jesus. That's basically what it is. Or maybe like Isaiah Hartenstein with the Thunder.
1: Stop it. Oh, man.
2: She's important. Like, she rebounds. She plays good defense. But she's not a star. She doesn't belong up there with SGA and Joker. And she's not on that level. This is crazy. Where have we gone? We're in a realm that makes no sense whatsoever. You're telling me Sophia Vergara is walking down the beach and Anne Hathaway is walking down the beach the opposite direction. You're watching Anne? You're out of your freaking mind. There is no way you're doing that. That's all I'm saying. Not number one. I didn't say she's ugly. She's beautiful. I think she's a beautiful girl. I think she's very talented. Not number one. Like, it'd be like LeBron, you know, LeBron with the Lakers. Hey, LeBron's still doing his thing. 41. Remarkable. Unbelievable what he's been able to do. Hasn't missed a playoff game in his entire NBA career. Lakers aren't winning the title. They're not even going to win a game against the Thunder. You know what I mean? Like, you got to be realistic at this point. That's all I'm doing here. 877-99 on Fox. Hopefully we'll get someone on my side along the way. I think discussions like this can get twisted real fast where it's turned into, you know, I've got her shoulder to shoulder with, you know, I don't know.
3: Watch, Anne Hathaway calls.
2: Oh, that would be amazing. I'd be like, Anne, it's such an honor. My gosh, I've been a big fan of yours for so long.
3: You're just not my number one.
2: You're just not close to number one. Like, Coop said in the top five. So what are we doing tonight? This is outrageous. Just outrageous. Unbelievable. All right. Feel free to check in, Militia, 877-99 on Fox. That is your number. Coming up next, a reduced suspension and a quote for the ages. It is Fox Sports Radio. I'm Brian Noe in for Big Ben. Hang with us here on FSR.
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0: It is Fox Sports Radio. I'm Brian Noe in for Big Ben Maller. Yeah, good call. Anne Hathaway or Shakira? You know the answer to that. Just a quick shout out to Eileen. She just simply wrote on X at the No Show, Blake Lively, and then the thumbs up emoji. That's all I needed. I needed one, you know.
1: Just a little verification.
0: Vote of confidence, if you will. Yeah, a little verification. I'm not on no island just by myself, you know, deserted. That's nice. Nice to have someone on board. Very nice. 877-99 on Fox. That is your number. I'll get to more of the militia momentarily. First, though, how about Framber Valdez? Remember Framber Valdez? So he plunked Trevor Story of the Red Sox. That was on Tuesday. And so he was suspended for 6 games initially, but that was reduced to 5 games. So he's going to miss a start. And I just love this story so much, man. I wish there was a lot more honesty, because we are lacking in the honesty department when it comes to sports. So if you didn't see this on Tuesday night, so Framber Valdez is pitching. He pitches for the Tigers. They're facing the Red Sox, and he had a terrible outing. Awful. He gave up 5 consecutive hits. He gave up 8 runs in the first 3 innings. He gave up a home run to Wilson Contreras, and then 2 pitches later, he gave up another home run to Abreu. And then he's like, you know what? The hell with this. And so he threw about a 94-mile-per-hour fastball right in the middle of Trevor Story's back, right between the numbers.
1: What?
0: That's right. Oh. Right between the back, intentionally. Lorena absolutely meant to do it. But the lack of honesty that we have these days, what did Framber Valdez say after the game? He said it was not intentional. And there shouldn't be a suspension in this situation. Now, this was through an interpreter, right? He's speaking Spanish. But he was suspended for 5 games. He's going to miss a start. Now, this is the interesting part. So, Framber Valdez, the last time he threw a 4-seam fastball, which is what he hit Trevor Story with, right? 4-seam fastball right in the middle of the back. The last time he threw a 4-seam fastball was last August. It was August 3rd. So, he hadn't done this in a long time. He's thrown a lot of pitches. It's the first time since August 3rd he threw a 4-seam fastball, and it just so happened to go right in the middle of Trevor Story's back because he's ticked off about the Red Sox knocking him around, hitting home runs off of him, and so he threw at a guy. That's all what he threw at a guy. I wish he was like, you know what? My bad. I shouldn't have done that. You don't have to give specifics like, yeah, I was pissed. It was back-to-back home runs. One guy flipped his bat. I was like, the hell with this. I'd rather just get a shower. Let me plunk Story. You know, I'd be lying to you if I said that was something else. He doesn't have to say all that. Just don't lie to us. Don't treat us like we're dumb. His own manager. I love this quote. His own manager, AJ Hinch. That's what he said after the game on Tuesday. He said, we play a really good brand of baseball here. That didn't feel like it. It's not judging intent. I have no idea. But I know when you go out on the field and you end up in those sorts of confrontations, you usually feel like you're right. And it didn't feel good being out there. So I understand Boston's frustrations. I understand the moment. And it was a low moment of a frustrating night. It's his own manager who knows he was throwing at Trevor Story. He's like, I understand Boston's frustrations. Just tell us the truth, man. All right, appreciating Blake Lively all next hour. That's all we're doing. We are.
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2: 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Wee-wee rattles that one home. 17 for Victor, 93-58. 10 threes on the night here for San Antonio.
1: 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Final score, 133-95. San Antonio tied up the series with Minnesota at one game apiece. Victor Wembanyama scored 19 points, 15 rebounds, and 2 blocks. It was the most points San Antonio has scored since 1983. The Knicks took a 2-0 series lead over the 76ers with a 108-102 victory. Jalen Brunson led the way with 26 points and 6 assists. In the NHL playoffs, the Sabres took Game 1 with a 4-2 victory over the Canadiens, and the Ducks defeated the Golden Knights 3-1 to tie up that series at one game apiece. In baseball, wins for the Dodgers, Cubs, and Yankees. I'm Brianna Miro.
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34: What? That guy's cool.
35: Here he is in for Big Ben.
36: Brian No.
37: Well, hello, Maller Militia. Hope things are well. I'll tell you what. It was the year anniversary of my stroke on Cinco de Mayo. Much better this year. But yeah, just out of nowhere. Had a stroke and that was not good.
1: Happy stroke-iversary, Brian.
37: Thank you. Much better this year. It's out of the blue. I've had good health my whole life. It's just out of the blue. And they still don't know what was up. They're like, yeah, we don't really know, but they've done tests and they're like, yeah, you're pretty much good to go. Yeah, we don't see
1: you. You seem so healthy to me.
37: I am. That's the crazy thing. I'm totally fine. But yeah, last Cinco de Mayo, not so fine. But that was a big speed bump, but everything was fine. No long-term effects. Good to go. So very happy about that. Very thankful for that. But yeah, that was wild last year, man. Just crazy. So glad the year has come and gone and, you know, things are good health-wise. So very happy about that. And some of the militia hit me up as far as that went. So appreciate that. Had a post about it the other day. And so I appreciate the militia being nice. Militia's been very, very nice to me over the years. So I absolutely appreciate that.
1: Fill-in of the year, Brian.
37: What's that?
1: Fill-in of the year.
37: That's just sympathy vote right there, Lorena. You can't read into that too much, you know. It's just like, you know.
1: The people love you.
37: No Jonas on the ballot. No Monsi. You know what I mean? It's kind of like the Anne Hathaway thing, you know, like if Jonas is walking by, the militia's like, no. Whoa, look at that guy. If Monsi's walking by, the militia's like, whoa, look at Monsi, right? Wow. Ow.
1: Right.
37: Ow.
1: If I'm
37: walking by, they're just like, yeah, nah. But if I'm alone, they're like, well, there's nothing else to look at. And then I get some votes. That's what happens with that. Right. And that's the way it went down. Exactly. But that's just me. Okay, so I got to get to a couple of things here. One, I'm very looking forward to. I love when we get the cut sheet and it says in capital letters, bad audio. I'm like, we're zeroing in on that. That's exactly where I want to go. So WWE legend, WWE royalty, Ric Flair. Hear about this? He has called out Luka Doncic. Called him out. Now, very interesting. Ric Flair, he sent out a tweet, and it's not just the content and what he's saying here, which obviously matters the most. What I take away, very interesting, he capitalizes every first letter of every word. That's how Ric Flair gets down with tweeting, right? So he put, Luka Doncic, please get in the game. Again, every first letter of each word is capitalized. Very odd. It's his own thing. You know, Cam Newton has the weird font thing. This is like the weird thing Ric Flair does. I'm just going to capitalize every first letter of each word. Please get in the game, Luka, is what he says. Take a shot of cortisone and deal with the pain. They are paying you $50 million a year. And you're not there. WTF. I hope Genie Buss trades you next year. Nobody wants a lame duck on their team. Now,
3: ouch.
37: Luka has a hamstring injury. The doctor said that, you know, he'd be out for 8 weeks. We're 5 weeks in. So, you know, I'm no mathematician, but we're not there yet. And listen, as much as I love Ric Flair, who doesn't love some Ric Flair? Come on. Woo! You got to love Ric Flair. This is the dumbest take I've heard. This is dumber than saying Anne Hathaway is the most beautiful girl of 2026. Like, this is peak dumb by Ric Flair. As much as I love the guy, it's a horrible take. He's got a hamstring issue. And I get the idea, like the macho meathead, like, just, you know, tape it up, just take a shot. There are some injuries, it just doesn't work like that. You're a high-level basketball player. If your hamstring is not good to go, you're not good to go. I mean, that's it. I started off the show talking about Joel Embiid. I'm not the guy who's like, oh, sympathy all across the board. The players deserve the benefit of the doubt every single time. I'm not like that. I told you at the beginning of the show, Kevin Durant played one game in their series against the Lakers. There were six games in the series. He played one. He's got an ankle issue and a knee issue. There's no way that LeBron only plays one game in a series due to injury. He hasn't missed a game in the playoffs in his NBA career. Same exact injuries KD is dealing with. LeBron is not just playing one game in a six-game series. Would not happen. There's a better chance he plays every freaking game because that's what LeBron does. LeBron plays through pain. He plays through injuries. There are some injuries even LeBron can't play through. There are some hamstring issues that nobody can play through. You're going to be so compromised, you're not even close to the same player playing on the same level. So I don't fault LeBron, fault Luka in this instance. And the idea of, listen, maybe there's a debate where it's like, I realize he's not going to be 100%, but just get out there. Even if you're at 70%, if you can just give the Lakers whatever you have to give, that's valuable. We'll take that. Okay. I'll hear that argument to a degree, but the idea of just trade this guy. I hope Jeannie Buss trades you next year. Nobody wants a lame duck on their team. What are you talking? You're going to trade Luka because he's got a hamstring injury and he's not gutting it out against the defending champion Oklahoma City Thunder. I got news for you, Ric Flair, and anybody else thinking the same thing. A compromised Luka against the Thunder is not going to get the Lakers a series win. So we're going to trade Luka and miss out on, what, another decade of high-level basketball. Great production. Who knows if they what they surround him with over the next decade. Maybe a title run, maybe a title. It could happen over the next 10 years, however long Luka is with the Lakers. You're willing to trade that away. Just get him out of here. Because he's not playing through a hamstring injury when they're going up against the Oklahoma City Thunder. You just want him to get a cortisone shot and just deal with the pain and do what you can do against the Thunder. Do you think that's going to work out? It's not at all. It's ridiculous. Now, here is the bad audio. Oh, I love me some bad audio. Luka Doncic explaining what the doctors have told him and where he stands. Listen, you might have to squint your eyes. Squint. You can listen better if you squint. Here you go. Here's Luka.
4: I'm just doing everything I can. Like I said, every day I'm doing stuff I'm supposed to do. Obviously recovering, not working. But like I said, doctor said 8 weeks at the beginning of the first MRI. Just going day by day, and I feel better every day.
37: Yeah, there you go. So 8 weeks, and he's trying to get through it. And, you know, we're not 8 weeks in, so he's not ready to go. So that might be more of a it's kind of funny, right? Because I don't think anybody sensible would have the same take. There might be some crazy fans out there that are just like, yeah, right on, Ric Flair. He should get out. You know, there might be someone here or there that thinks that. I don't think anybody in bulk is thinking that. So it's a bit of a, what do you call it, Coop? Like a straw man argument? It can't quite say it's straw man because it's real. Ric Flair, this is his real argument. It's just bad. It's bad. But the point is, I don't think many people think the same thing. So it's just a random bad take floating in the breeze. And that's it. So I think you just move on from it. But the Lakers, they got clobbered. The news just gets, it goes from bad to worse. I do love this where Marcus Smart, he said that suck is an understatement. It's a great, great, great phrase right there. I love that. This is the back and forth before game one. So the Lakers, they got crushed in game one. But listen to what the reporter says and how Marcus Smart responds.
3: Before the game, JJ said that you guys, this was his phrase, you guys sucked in the four games you guys played in the regular season against the Thunder.
5: Yeah, JJ has been nice. We were ass. suck was an understatement, right?
37: Suck was an understatement, yeah. Like they're so bad against the Thunder. So now that the Lakers have lost game one to the Thunder, they've had five matchups this entire season. Four in the regular season, one in the playoffs. So now, after these five matchups for the Lakers, they have lost to the OKC Thunder by an average of 27 points per game. That's the average loss. 27 points per game. And oh, by the way, game one of the playoffs, Shai Gilgeous-Alexander, SGA, soon to be back-to-back MVP, he didn't play very well at all. He had his season low with 18 points, and he committed a season high 7 turnovers. Season low in points, season high in turnovers. Thunder still win by 18. It's like, that's how ugly this whole thing is, man. So this idea of, oh, you know, just take a cortisone shot and get out there, Luka. And if you're not willing to get out there, let's trade him. Let's do that. It's like, don't play armchair GM, Ric Flair. You know, just yell woo. And we'll love you for that. We don't love you for your NBA takes, you know. It's just bad. It's bad. You got to make sense. Got to make sense along the way. Lakers, 16 turnovers. This is interesting. The Thunder had 16 turnovers and still won by 18 points. They weren't even sharp. They had an eight-day layoff. So the Thunder, they swept the Suns. They're off for 8 days, and it looked like that. They're kind of sloppy, rough around the edges, still won by 18. It's a joke of a series, man. We're not going to get anything competitive in this series. The Thunder are just towering over the Lakers in talent. The only really interesting thing in this series is, does this become a trend for the degenerate gamblers out there? And I'm pounding my chest in solidarity. I know you're out there. Do you keep fading SGA? It's a dangerous game to play, but SGA only 18 points in game one. Still high point totals. You know, we're in the high 20s. You keep fading them? Or you think SGA just responds and looks like his normal studly self? But the Lakers, I think it's good to just focus on SGA, and if the role players beat you, the role players beat you. But I would do everything I could to limit SGA's effectiveness, because he's not just a scorer. He'll get other people involved. But if you just blitz him, just do everything you can to, he's the head of the snake. You know, just try to limit his effectiveness. And if random dudes like McCain and Lou Dort and, you know, Caruso are hitting threes and that's the way they beat you, that's the way they beat you. But I'd much rather go down that way than SGA just dropping 44 on you. You know, like, try to do everything you can to limit his effectiveness. I think that's the right way to go about it. So we'll see if they have sustained success just slowing SGA down. But in terms of success in this series, forget it, man. It is a wrap. I do have one gambling story for you. You might like this. Hopefully you don't think it's a waste of time, but I whine about my bad beats. I have to give you a ridiculous win. Like, Coop, you've had some suck-out wins at the poker table, right? You've had no business winning a hand that you win.
5: Of course.
37: What happened to me against the Lakers a couple of nights ago. Coop, you bet basketball? I know you bet football. You bet basketball at all?
6: Rarely,
37: yeah. Just not as much, huh? Sports-wise, is it football solely, or how do you get down? What's the Rolodex look like?
6: Pretty much. I have done some basketball here and there. And that's it. Never baseball.
37: Yeah, baseball's very difficult, man. Baseball is, especially on Sundays, it is so unpredictable. It's kind of like the getaway day that's never named getaway day. It's just so random on Sundays, man. So yeah. Random.
6: And then I don't bet on sports that I don't watch.
37: Okay.
6: Although my buddy was today giving me the whole rundown on betting the horses. He won $450 like on at the Kentucky Derby or whatever.
7: Oh my gosh, I thought about you on Pony Day. Did you bet on the ponies?
37: Who, me?
7: Yes.
37: Oh no.
6: I'm talking to me. You're the pony obsessed guy.
37: No, I'm a little bit like Coop. Like if I don't know what the hell I'm doing with the ponies. So I don't bet them.
7: You know, I'm shocked.
37: Well, that says a lot right there, you know. I did radio in the Albany, New York area for a couple of years. And so Saratoga is right there. It's kind of like the unofficial fourth leg of the Triple Crown. That's how a lot of people think of it. And we do shows up there on Fridays. And so when my show's done, I'm like, let's bet the ponies, baby. And it was just little bets because I don't know what I'm doing at all. I learned very quickly. I'm like, I don't know anything about anything. So, no, I didn't have any Kentucky Derby bets at all. But my basketball bet, it was I had the Thunder to cover 3.5 points in the third quarter. Okay, game one, Thunder against the Lakers. And OKC played this sloppy first half. They're up by 8 points at halftime. And I'm like, all right, I think OKC is going to wake up and they worked a little bit of the rust off. They're going to smack them around pretty good in the third quarter. So they had to win the third quarter by at least 4 points. It's tied at like the very end of the third quarter. OKC has the ball with like 20 seconds left. And they could just hold the ball for a final shot. I like almost drawing dead at this point. You know, the most I can hope for is that the Thunder go a little bit too fast. They just, for whatever reason, they don't dribble the clock out and take a last second shot. They go fast and they score a bucket and then things get weird from there. They force a turnover. The Lakers commit an offensive foul. Somehow OKC gets the ball again and they score again. Like your chances are slim to none. Again, like both teams have scored, I think, the same amount of points, whether it was 18 or 19 points, I can't remember. But they've scored the same amount of points. OKC has the ball with 20 seconds left. I don't even know who did it. With like 11 seconds left, one of their role players shoots a three in the corner. He makes it. And my guy, Marcus Smart, right? The guy that was like, we ass.
5: We were ass.
37: Yeah, that's right. My guy, Marcus Smart, he commits a foul. 4-point play. The guy hits the free throw. I was so shocked by it. I don't even remember who it was. I'm like, oh my gosh. He hits the free throw. And then Austin Reeves misses a three with like 5 seconds to go in the quarter. OKC covers the 3.5 point third quarter spread. It was the most ridiculous win I've ever had. 4-point play when they could have just dribbled the clock out and taken a last second shot. That's amazing right there. So every now and then. As many bad beats as I've had over the years, I deserve a ridiculous win along the way. Any degenerate gambler will tell you the same thing. So
8: well, you have a gambling problem.
37: That's right, but I had a gambling win. I had a non-problem with that 4-point play. I can't imagine someone who had Lakers plus 3.5 in the same situation. Oh, gosh. I apologize for that whole story if you ever had that. That's as bad as a bad beat gets right there if you're on the other side. All right. Feel free to check in 877-99 on Fox. We got to get to the guy that always gives you flowers, you know, figuratively. Lorena Wood? Oh, he's gone.
7: Oh, he probably went to bed.
37: I probably blew that one for you, Lorena. I'm sorry about that. Sorry. Apologize for that one. I'll make it up to you somehow, some way. Not sure how, but I will. Coming up, we got to talk some ball. Been a lack of ball on this show here. The NFL quarterback that reminds me of the old MTV show, Pimp My Ride. Remember that show? It was a great show.
7: I love that show.
37: It was great. Remember Mike with electronics?
7: Yes, actually West Coast Customs is right up the street here. It's not too far.
37: Mike was amazing. That show was, they're just like, We're going to put a hot tub.
7: Yeah.
37: We're going to put a stripper pole in the back seat. I was like, how are you going to do it? They would do it.
7: Pimp My Ride.
37: It's an awesome show. Mike's like, this is going to be the best sound system you've ever heard in your life. We're going to put that in there. There's a quarterback that reminds me of that show. I'll share that with you coming up. I'm Brian Noe in for Big Ben Maller. Stay with us here on Fox Sports Radio.
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0: It is Fox Sports Radio. I'm Brian Nguyen for Big Ben Maller. Do the verses, Lorena. Give me what you got right here. Go for it.
1: Oh, no, I don't know. I can't. There's no way.
0: You haven't been studying?
1: No, I have been. It's just too fast.
0: Didn't you promise me you would have this done?
1: I said in like 7 days.
0: How long's it been?
1: A month.
0: 7 days times four. Yeah.
1: It's a hard song, okay? I want to see you do it.
0: Listen, it's very hard. It's a tough song to sing, man. The verses are difficult.
1: They're so fast.
0: By the way, have you seen, have you guys, especially you, Coop, have you seen Black Rabbit?
2: Yes.
0: Because Ray, is that how you pronounce her name?
1: Yes.
0: Ray, by the way, much hotter than Anne Hathaway.
1: She's pretty gorgeous. Say that.
0: She's hot. She's a good looking girl. She has a small part in Black Rabbit.
1: Coop does
0: Black
1: not
0: Rabbit.
1: Agree. Coop does not agree.
0: Are you kidding me right now, Coop?
2: No.
1: She's ethnic.
2: Okay. I prefer Anne Hathaway.
0: Oh, gosh. It's like the Sir Mix-a-Lot song, you know? Straight up, straight down. That's what we're working with over here.
1: I only know Big Butts.
0: That's what I'm talking about. It's that song. I might be mixing it up. What is it? I don't know. It's another song I'm mixing it up with. It's like straight up, straight down, no frills, no thrills. I can't remember what song that is, but anyway, it's a different one. It's not Baby Got Back. I'm sorry, I failed you. 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All right, so let me pay this off. The NFL quarterback who reminds me of an old MTV show. Remember the old show, Pimp My Ride? Someone would go into this, you know, car place with this dilapidated car. And it's in horrible condition. And then the crew, they're like, oh, we're going to do all this great stuff and make your car look great again. And the guy's like, all right, cool. Yeah, sign me up. Sounds good. And they really did. They did an awesome job. Time and time again, it was a fun show. But it reminds me of Kyler Murray. Okay, so the new Minnesota Vikings quarterback, Randy Moss, former great NFL wide receiver, obviously started his career with the Vikings. He said, I'm excited because Kyler Murray has, quote, something to prove, which he absolutely does. Completely agree that Kyler Murray has a lot to prove. But there's so much optimism when it comes to Kyler Murray. And I'm like, I don't get why it's almost like universal optimism. And I'm not trying to rain on the parade, but I think you got to just pause for a second and consider maybe Kyler Murray isn't exactly set to kill it with the Vikings. Maybe that's the possibility we're looking at here. Because I haven't heard much of that. It's just, oh, Kyler Murray with Justin Jefferson and a real offense and KOC. We got Kevin O'Connell over there. And oh, man, getting away from the Arizona Cardinals. And it's like, it reminds me of Pimp My Ride. Because all this offseason has been is like, take your pick. It's either Pimp My Resume, Pimp My Potential. It's just like, that's what it is with Kyler Murray. All of a sudden, Kyler Murray became good in one NFL offseason. He hasn't been good in 7 years. He's been good, like one off season, like pimped everything. It's just like that old show. It's like he took his dilapidated car / NFL resume and he just went to the body shop and they're like, oh, you know, bells and whistles. We'll give you Justin Jefferson. We'll give you Kevin O'Connell. Boom. All of a sudden, it looks much better now. It's like if you look at Kyler Murray, so just a couple of things to keep in mind. Kyler Murray, the most touchdown passes he's thrown in a single season. Take a guess. You got a number in mind? Okay, you got it? Lock it in? You got a number?
1: I'm going to go with 24.
0: It's a pretty good guess. Coop, you want to guess here? How many touchdown passes peak Kyler Murray in 7 years? What's the most he's thrown for?
2: I'm still stunned at how, like,
0: Anne Hathaway
2: thing. No. And Lorena's guess being like an actual, like, feasible
0: yeah.
2: guess.
0: That's Wow.
1: Thanks.
0: Yeah, right.
2: I was gonna say 20, but all right. I think it's actually more than that. But go ahead. Let us know.
0: It's 26.
2: Oh. Okay.
0: Prize to Lorena.
1: Oh, I am so close.
0: Yeah, you're right there. So, like, we'll just go in highest to lowest, right? For Kyler Murray per season, touchdown throws, 26, 24, 21, 20, 14, 10, 6, right? Now, injuries have come into play, which is also the point. All, you can't just discount injuries. That's been a big part of the formula with Kyler Murray. All of a sudden, it's like injuries aren't a possibility with the Vikings. It's like he's got Justin Jefferson. All is great. He's fine now. It's like this dude, his passer rating for his career. Should we do this as a guessing game? This is way more challenging. Like we would say 100 is really good. You get into triple figures. Now you're talking really, really good. So if you have that as a barometer, right, where do you think Kyler Murray has been for his career? You want to take a guess, Lorena? Now, I'm Alex Trebek. The answers are right in front of me. I don't even know what I would guess if you just threw that question my way. So don't feel bad either way. But what you guess is Kyler Murray's career passer rating.
1: That might be above my sports grade.
0: But I told you, 100 is like really, really good.
1: Okay, so
0: if Kyler Murray isn't killing it with the Cardinals.
1: If he's not killing it, let's go 57.
0: Okay. Coop?
2: There's no way it's that bad.
0: It's not that bad.
2: I'm going to go 80.
0: Okay. Coop wins this one, Lorena. I'm sorry. But 92.2. Okay, that's been his career passer rating. Now,
2: that's a lot better than I thought it was.
1: That's not too bad. It's way higher.
0: Yeah, I guess. But it's all how you look at it. So if you look at the NFL now, this is what I like to do. So what he's given you for 7 years, if you just look at quarterback ratings last season, passer rating. We're not talking QBR, the ESPN stat. Passer rating, okay? C.J. Stroud last season, right? Didn't kill it. Wasn't crushing it last season. C.J. Stroud was at 92.9. That's higher. And Kyler Murray's at 92.2 for his career. You know who's just lower, just last season only, is Daisy Fresh Giants rookie Jackson Dart. He was at 91.7. So Kyler Murray is in between last season, C.J. Stroud, and Jackson Dart. That's what he's given you for 7 years. That's the type of production he's given you for 7 years. That is not good enough for a former number one overall draft pick. And I'm supposed to believe just because he's in purple, all is great now? He's got something to prove? And he's got one of the best receivers in the game, and what, he's just going to unleash hell? I don't buy it. I don't buy it. I'm not rooting against him. I think that he's got a lot of talent. He's got potential. It just hasn't been realized. And like, everything has just been wiped away. Remember how we were clowning Kyler Murray when he signed his contract, and the Arizona Cardinals put a stipulation in his contract because he's on the sticks. He's playing video games. And they're like, yeah, we need you to study and, I don't know, like be an adult. Can you do that? Like, they put a stipulation in his contract. I'm paraphrasing, but that's what it boiled down to. It's like all of that doesn't even exist anymore. He's with the Vikings. All is great. I got to see it to believe it. Like, we've got multiple hurdles to jump over for Kyler Murray to realize his potential. One, he's got to stay healthy. That's a big hurdle for him to jump over. Two, he's got to be very productive. With the supporting cast that he has and the head coach that he has, he should be very productive, like, to make good on this deal. And the way he's being talked about, man, like, pay attention, just going forward, whether you're listening to me, you're listening to whatever show on Fox Sports Radio, you're listening to anything, anywhere. It's TV, it's whatever, it's First Take, it's, First Things First, whatever show you're listening, just pay attention whenever they talk about Kyler Murray. And I'll tell you, 95 to 99% of the time, it's going to be something positive. It's like, oh, man, he's got a lot of talent to work with now. He's got a lot of potential. Man, this guy's one of the most talented quarterbacks. I know. Put the resume to the side. One of the most talented quarterbacks. Blah, blah, blah, blah, blah, blah, blah. This guy is maxed out at 26 touchdown passes in a single season. 26. Like, that's nothing to write home about. You can't have a passer rating for 7 years that would slot in between the production last season of C.J. Stroud and Jackson Dart. That's just not good enough. It isn't. And let's not act like he's had nothing to work with. I know he's with the Arizona Cardinals, but Trey McBride is one of the best tight ends in football. Right? Like, it's not like he's had nothing and the cupboard is completely and utterly bare. Nothing to work with. That's not the case. Now, obviously, the Vikings, offensively, much better situation, much more talent. So we'll see. We'll see if he can make good and all of a sudden the production goes north and he makes great strides.

0: I love you, man. But you're killing me here. I was like, I love that you're a degenerate gambler. I love that. I love your shows with you and Schwartz and everything. But it's like some of your takes are like, some of them are like halfway. I got to go with my boy, too.
1: I just think, and thank you, Tony. And I'm not cutting you off right now. Thank you for the props. That's awesome of you.
2: I totally hung up on him. I thought you were coming.
1: Oh, man. Sorry, Coop. I led you astray. I wasn't. Yeah, my bad. But I think I've just ruined everybody's. The only reason I said Blake Lively is because, one, she is hotter. No mistake. No doubt about it. She's absolutely hotter. More attractive. But it's just because it's the first picture that popped up. That's the only reason I mentioned Blake Lively. I think that's distracted everybody from the main point. It doesn't have to be just Anne Hathaway versus Blake Lively.
3: If you're just joining us. Because you're losing that one?
1: No. If you're just joining us, Coop told me that People Magazine named Anne Hathaway the most beautiful woman of 2026, right? That's the official most beautiful woman of 2026. And I'm like, you got to be kidding me, man. Like, she's beautiful. Don't get me wrong. She's beautiful. She's talented. All that good stuff. She's not the most beautiful of 2026. Like, let's be realistic over here. Now, I've given a couple of examples. You seem to be a Shakira fan, right, Lorena? Played some Shakira earlier.
4: Yes, I love Shakira.
1: You like the beach example, right? If Shakira is walking along the beach and Anne Hathaway is walking along the beach, who are you looking at?
4: See, and I love this idea that you did here, but then that also brings us back to just physical beauty. And this award that Anne Hathaway won is more than just her physical appearance, which is always top notch, by the way, with minimal work done. I'm going to say minimal.
1: Better than Shakira?
4: But for this year, yeah, what has Shakira done this year? That's what
1: she's
4: I'm saying.
1: She's been hotter this year. We're talking most beautiful.
4: But in terms of being out in the public eye and doing things, like, Anne Hathaway takes the cake.
1: But that's the thing is, then don't tell me she's the most beautiful woman of 2026. Tell me something else. Tell me she's the most beautiful and talented and accomplished or something. I don't know. Right? Like, change the description. Like, she's accomplished a lot in 2026.
4: We're going to have to look up who the most, like, the best man was. The most handsome man. We'll look that up coming up, right? Yeah, let's do
1: okay.
4: that.
1: Yeah, I like that. You know what's funny is you would never be able to tell by this show, but I'll tell you a very brief story. So I was doing a radio show in Portland. I was there for about 3 years. And what was cool about that show was, one, it was televised. They just televised it, the radio show. So we had a lot of fun with that. And then there was a comedy club. And so we had all these comedians come in to the studio and do these interviews. And some of these dudes are just hilarious, guys and girls. They were amazing. And I can't remember which comedian was there at the time, but he was talking about, I don't know who it was. It was, we stumbled onto like talking about hot women, shockingly, right? A sports radio host and a comedian. We're talking hot chicks. And I can't remember who he was talking about, but I was like, you know, she's stunning. Don't get me wrong, but I gotta be able to talk to a girl. You know, you might show me a beautiful girl, but that's all she is looks. I gotta talk to her, see if she's funny, see if she's smart, see if she's got some charisma. There are girls that are beautiful and that's all they bring to the table. And all of a sudden they're not as pretty. And there are girls that are pretty, cute, but they're just awesome. And all of a sudden they're way more attractive. And I was like, you know what I'm saying? And the guy was like, no, I don't know any of what you're talking about. But it's just funny. So that really is me. But you just got to change the description. That's all. If we're just talking beautiful, like beautiful, maybe I'm being too literal. It can mean way more than just physical appearance. And that's clearly what this award is about. But my gosh, if you just whittle it down to just beauty, just like looks, we're just looking at looks, bro. Not the crowning achievement of 2026. I hope no one shares this podcast with her. That would be unfortunate. 877-99 on Fox is your number. Some of the militia wants to check in. Appreciate what Tony was saying. That was fun. Oh, I'll give you a quick blurb here. There is zero doubt something will

0: absolutely happen this NFL season. And based on the conversations, it's like, I don't know if this is. I'll tell you, this is absolutely going to happen. I'll share that with you next. I'm Brian Noe, in for Big Ben Maller. 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

0: 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Man. All right, I'm going to try to be adult here first off and pay off this tease, and then I'll get to Anne Hathaway from
1: not every conversation during the break needs to make it on air.
0: The first part of this is the Kansas City Chiefs, okay? They're saying that Patrick Mahomes is, quote, way ahead of schedule after tearing his ACL. He tore his ACL in December. The Chiefs also say that he is, quote, in a good position, end quote, to participate in OTAs later this month. And he could potentially return by week one. Let me just spoiler alert right now, because I've heard shows here and there, you know, flipping around TV, radio, where it's like, is Patrick Mahomes going to be ready for week one? Are we sure? It's been a question that's been asked, right? Like, is he going to be ready for week one? He's going to play week one. Garen freaking teed. He'll be out there playing in week one. Like, this shouldn't even be a question. This guy is a competitive maniac. I love Mahomes. Mahomes is not a guy that's like, hey, you know what? I'm ramping up. I'm kind of getting there. Like, this dude will rehab his balls off. He'll absolutely be out there week one. Guaranteed. That's one of the other things. The schedule starts to get revealed on Tuesday. So normally they'll say the first game of the year. The Seahawks do play the Chiefs. And so that could be the first game of the season. And it's like, what is
2: Mahomes going to be healthy?
0: Yes, he will be healthy. He'll be out there in week one. I get to Coop's horrible argument coming up next. We are Fox
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22: The Knicks took a 2-0 series lead over the 76ers with a 108-102 victory. Thanks to Jalen Brunson, he led the way with 26 points and 6 assists. Karl Anthony Towns added 20 points and 10 rebounds. The Spurs curb stomped the Timberwolves to tie up their series one game apiece, 133-95. Victor Wembanyama had 19 points, 15 rebounds, and 2 blocks. In the NHL playoffs, the Sabres took game one with a 4-2 victory over the Canadiens, and the Ducks defeated the Golden Knights 3-1 to tie up that series at one game apiece. In baseball, Paul Skenes had 7 strikeouts and 2 hits in 8 innings as the Pirates shut out the Diamondbacks 1-0. The Cubs walked it off against the Reds 7-6 in 10 innings for their 8th straight win, and Aaron Judge hit his 15th home run of the season, but the Yankees fell to the Rangers 6-1. I'm Brianna Miro.
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33: Brian, no.
0: Oh, what's going on? Hope you're doing fantastic. Happy early Thursday morning to you. Hope all is very well. Yeah, I'm going to go a little hodgepodge on you here. A little NBA playoffs. A little NFL. Let me start with ball. You know me. Love me some ball. Aaron Rodgers is in the news, not for the reasons you might think. But he's being recruited openly by a member of the Arizona Cardinals. You seen this story? So Kendrick Bourne. You know, when you close your eyes and think of an Arizona Cardinal who might be recruiting Aaron Rodgers. Is it, I don't know, is it Trey McBride? Marvin Harrison Jr.? I don't know. No, it is wide receiver Kendrick Bourne. He's fired up X and tweeted at Aaron Rodgers, just said, Aaron Rodgers, come on. We're waiting on you. It's like, wow. Okay, then. You know, it seems like he's openly recruiting Aaron. It'd be funny if he was, it's like, Aaron, are you going to be a Steeler or what? It's totally not related to the Arizona Cardinals, but that's how it's being taken. And so the question is, would that be a good move for Aaron Rodgers? This would make no sense for Aaron Rodgers or the Arizona Cardinals. Like, it would make sense for neither. It would make less sense for the Arizona Cardinals. And this is a weird sort of like hidden compliment, if you will. Aaron Rodgers would help the Arizona Cardinals win some games. Why would they want that? This is what projects to most likely be, although it's not set in stone, it looks to be a very rich quarterback class. Now, I know the Arizona Cardinals just used a third round pick to get a quarterback in Carson Beck, formerly of Georgia, formerly of the Miami Hurricanes, right? They drafted Carson Beck with the first pick of the third round. I did have a bet on him going in the second round, and just to troll me, the Cardinals picked him with the first selection of the third round. Thank you. But I'll never forget. But yeah, so they spent a high third round pick on Carson Beck. That doesn't mean Carson Beck is going to be worth anything in the NFL. And if the Arizona Cardinals are sitting there high in the draft, just look at history. They used a top 10 pick to go with Cleated Jesus, Josh Rosen. And the very next year, they used the number one overall pick on Kyler Murray. They've done this before. You don't think they're going to pick a quarterback if there's one sitting right there in striking distance? Great prospect, could be the savior of their franchise. They're going to be like, oh, we spent a third round pick on Carson Beck. That's not going to slow him down at all. So you bring Aaron Rodgers in there, he's going to win you a couple more games, and you're going to be a couple spaces lower in the pecking order of the draft. Why would you do that? That just doesn't make sense. And for Aaron Rodgers, are you having more success with the Arizona Cardinals than you most likely would have with the Pittsburgh Steelers? I don't think the Cardinals with Rodgers are going to have a better record than the Steelers with Rodgers. So it's like, why? I don't understand why he would go. It doesn't make sense for anybody involved. It's just a, you know, whatever. It's a tweet that gets your mind working a little bit, and then you're like, yeah, that's dumb. No one really benefits, so time to turn the page. Okay, we get to the NBA playoffs. So we had the Knicks. The Knicks won on Wednesday night. They beat the Sixers 108-102. No Joel Embiid. It was announced just before the game, you know, a few hours before the game. Well, actually earlier in the day, really, that Embiid was out. Has ankle and hip injuries. And this is the stat that blows me away the most that we've mentioned on the show tonight. We've thrown numbers and stats and this and that out there. Joel Embiid hasn't played 6 games in a row since 2023. That is unbelievable to me. We're not talking 40 straight games or, you know, 2 months in a row. Or, you know what I mean? Like, we're talking 6 games. Hasn't played 6 games in a row since 23. That's unbelievable to me, man. That's injuries galore. That's load management, you know, trying to lessen the workload of Embiid, and now he's hurt again at the most critical time. It's crazy. And I think you do, as I mentioned at the top of the show, you have to take your hat off to LeBron James. Hasn't missed one playoff game in his entire career. That is astounding. To not miss one. I mean, anything, any type of scenario. It's like remember how the Jets didn't have one interception all last season? Their defense didn't have one interception. Not one. All 17 games. A corner jumps a route. A defensive lineman deflects a ball. Something goofy happens. A receiver has butterfingers and it bounces off. Just pure luck. Not one. With LeBron, not one game missed. Not one time they had a 3-1 series lead, and he's a little iffy, and you know what? Let's let him take the night off. Nothing. Not once. That's remarkable, man. Now, listen, I will say, I think it's irresponsible to hold everyone to the same level as LeBron. But I'm not doing that. I'm not asking Joel Embiid to not miss a playoff game in his entire career. I'm not. I am asking Joel Embiid to maybe stay healthy for at least 6 games in a row. I don't think that's too much to ask. I don't think I'm being too demanding over here. Right? So I'm not holding Embiid to the same LeBron level. But some of these injuries, man, I don't know. Embiid has had injuries in his career where it's like he's clearly injured. He can't go. And no one could go with the same injury. But he's had other injuries where it's like, no chance, no how. Just no chance, no how, huh? Really? There's a difference between being injured and hurt. Everybody is banged up and laboring and dealing with something at this point in the season. But it's like, is it so bad that you just can't do it? Or is it bad and you're just kind of like erring on the side of caution? And I'm just not down with that, man. I'm not down with that. You look at Anthony Edwards, his knee bent backwards, hyperextended it. He hardly missed any time at all. We didn't know if he'd be available for the second round of the playoffs. He played the first 2 games. He missed hardly any time. He missed 2 games in the Denver series, and they were still able to win that series. And now he's back, way ahead of schedule. And I take my hat off to the guys that play through pain. They play through more than just aches and pains. They are significantly affected, and they're still out there giving you what they have. I love that. We did mention the Ric Flair tweet, him calling out Luka and saying, take a cortisol shot. Get out there with your hamstring injury. If you can't get out there making $50 million, then Genie Bus, trade this bum. We don't want him around. Like, paraphrasing, that's basically it. It's like, not all injuries are the same, okay? A hamstring for Luka, his game, his size, right? Like, if it's diagnosed as an 8-month injury and he's 5 weeks in, you know, do the math on that one. And also, I think you got to think long-term as well. What are the realistic chances of Luka coming back compromised and then the Lakers beating the Thunder? Slim to none. Okay, so I think we got to be smart at the same time here. Not everybody is in the same, I don't know, category, if you will. I don't know about Embiid, Jason Tatum. Jason Tatum had what the Celtics described as a knee injury. I don't know how bad the knee injury was, if that's what it was, because he was dealing with calf soreness and tightness in game 6, and he was unavailable for game 7. I don't know if it was just the knee, and it was that bad where he just couldn't give it a go. I really don't know. I just can't buy that KD's injury was bad enough. He played a game. He played a game and looked good in the first half, and then all of a sudden he was injured again. It's like that just doesn't add up. As much as I love KD, I just can't buy that there's no chance, no how he could get out there. I just don't buy it. I don't think it's like, oh, dude, even if I, you know, my life depended on it, I couldn't get out there. It's like, I don't think that's what it was. By the way, the Spurs destroyed the Timberwolves, even with Anthony Edwards being out there. Spurs won 133-95. That's right, a 38-point win. It's the most points the Spurs have scored in a playoff game since 1983. They led by as much as 47 points. That's pretty crazy, man. The Timberwolves, great game 1 performance. They won the game. That's what they earned the split on the road. And it looked like they played on Wednesday night like they were content with that. They were not focused. They got dump trucked, man. They got curb stomped is what they did. It was ugly, man. It was so ugly. And it does. It was so bad. It makes you wonder, wow, did the Spurs just completely wake up and now it's all systems go? They were that dominant. So I'm really curious how the Timberwolves rebound in game three going home. Going to be a lot of energy in the building, no doubt. One thing that's interesting, too, for the degenerate bettors, not a personal betting story. I know, shocking from yours truly. But I did notice something that was pretty remarkable. So I'll keep track of all the prop bets in terms of points, rebounds, assists, you know, PRA, and then three-pointers. So I'll write them down for each game, each team, and I keep track of them like game by game of the playoffs. And I wrote down the prop bets right before the Knicks game. Wrote them down for the Knicks, the Sixers, and then also the Timberwolves-Spurs game. Now, this is, you know, 6:50-ish Eastern time. And the Knicks game got underway about 7:10. Right, so about 20 minutes before game time. Now, all the bets were on BetMGM for the Timberwolves at that time. Now, I did not go back and check just before, like 20 minutes before the T-Wolves Spurs tip off. So that matters. Sometimes they add more bets. Sometimes the numbers fluctuate a little bit. But as of, we'll call it 7 p.m. Eastern time, like about 2.5 hours before the Timberwolves game, right? The Timberwolves prop bets, I wrote them all down. There were 17 of them. Okay, so let's say they have points props for all the starters except Terrence Shannon Jr. They had Julius Randle. They had Jaden McDaniels, Rudy Gobert, Mike Conley. And they also had Anthony Edwards coming off the bench. They had their points. They had most of those players rebounds, most of those players assists, most of those players three-pointers. Okay, there were, of those players, 17 total props. And the over, if you're betting the over with those props, whether it's Julius Randle's points or Jaden McDaniel's rebounds or Mike Conley's assists or whatever, right? Of those 17 prop bets with those players that were available on BetMGM, the over was 1-16. If you just played blind unders on the Minnesota Timberwolves props, you crushed it on Wednesday night. Randle, under points. McDaniels, under points. Rudy, under. Conley, under. Anthony Edwards, under points. They're all under points. All these guys, all under rebounds. Assists, everybody under assists except Jaden McDaniels. That was the one over. The one over. Julius Randle under threes. Jaden McDaniels under threes. Conley under threes. Anthony Edwards under threes. Under across the board, except for Jaden McDaniels. That's pretty wild, man. And even in a winning effort, well, that's not a great indication because it was a blowout and the starters didn't play much of the fourth quarter. So that's not a great indication. There were plenty of unders with the Spurs as well. Oh, man, the blowouts, they'll get you. The blowouts will get you. Ugh. Can I tell you one brief gambling story? This has never happened to me before. It might never happen again. I couldn't believe it happened. So I had in game one, so not Wednesday night, the first game of the Knicks-Sixers series, okay? I had Karl-Anthony Towns to go over his assists. To go over 3.5 assists, which he did. He got to 5, and he easily cleared it. But I got a little greedy and went in-game. And I'm like, I put a little bit on him to get to 6 assists. I put a little bit on him to get to 7 assists. And these are bigger payouts. It's like 2-1 and maybe like 4-1, okay? So Karl-Anthony Towns is at 5 assists. And so, shockingly, he's in foul trouble, right? He's not on the floor. And so the Knicks are crushing the Sixers. There are about 2 minutes left in the third quarter. And if Karl-Anthony Towns is not getting in the game now, he's not going to get back in the game. Like, the Knicks are winning by that much. He's just not going to play in the fourth quarter. And so there's a free throw. The Knicks are shooting a free throw. And I saw someone who looked exactly like Kat walking on the floor. I'm like, did they just put Kat back in the game? He's at 5 assists. So if he gets one more assist, I win up like 2-1. If he gets 2 more assists, I win like a 4-1 bet. So I'm like, I think Kat's in the game. We might at least luck out and get one more and cash one of the bets. They put him in the game. I don't know who is shooting a free throw and from the Knicks, and the guy misses the free throw. Kat is battling for the rebound with a Dem Bonum, who I call Bona Head. Bona, right? Because Bona wrestles Kat to the floor, and then Mike Brown is like, let's get Kat out of the game. There's really no reason. he went in for exactly no time. It got my hopes up. It was a tease that there's no payoff. I'm like, Kat's back in the game. All right. I might get one more assist and win. He boxed out on a missed free throw, ended up on the floor, and then Mike Brown took him out of the game. It was crazy. You know what? To be honest, I don't know if it was a missed free throw. I don't know. It probably was, but Karl-Anthony Towns didn't get fouled because he would have been shooting free throws. It was just the weirdest scenario where my guy was getting back in the game and then he was immediately taken out of the game and didn't actually get 1 second of playing time. It was remarkable. I don't know if that's ever going to happen in my life again. And then he didn't get back in the game in the fourth quarter. And we didn't get to the in-game alternate crazy bets. So it happens. 877-99 on Fox is your phone number. I'm sorry if I'm sharing too many of these gambling stories with you, but it's remarkable. I don't know. Maybe hopefully you find that to be somewhat intriguing, because if I can say with a straight face, this has never happened to me before, I doubt it will ever happen again. 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Okay, we continue the hodgepodge. There are a number of things that caught my attention that I thought were interesting. One being a promotion that it's a pretty cool promotion. And this isn't just to pump up something that is Fox related, but I caught something today and I had to share it with everybody listening and also with Lorena and Coop, because this might be a good promotion for them as well. I don't know if we're eligible, but I'll share it with all you guys coming up. I'm Brian Nowen for Big Ben Maller. 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

0: It is Fox Sports Radio. I'm Brian, though, in for Big Ben Maller. Okay, so I heard about this promotion that doesn't even sound real, but it's really, really cool. And it is a real thing. So Fox One, they are hiring what's known as a Chief World Cup Watcher. So what you would do is for 6 weeks, you would go to New York City and you would watch every World Cup game. It's 104 games. They'll pay you $50,000. So you're going to be in a custom glass office in Times Square, Lorena. And like all these passersby, they're going to be like, hey, well, look at this guy. And, you know, it's this whole thing, social media, the whole nine yards, right? And they're going to give you relocation assistance. They're going to put you up in a spot. And you go, imagine if you're this huge soccer fan. Well, I'm not a big soccer fan, but I do love the World Cup. And if you're going to pay me $50,000 to just sit in this, I don't know, this glass office thing and just watch World Cup games, imagine if I could bet on all these World Cups. That'd be my question. Like, can I live bet these things? You get a real experience if I can do that. But it's funny. I thought about both you, Lorena, and Coop here. It says the ideal candidate. This is literally, it's on Indeed. Like, you can go on Indeed.com/Fox. It's a real thing. It says the ideal candidate is someone who will have the following skills and experience. You are comfortable being stared at extensively. I think that's advantage Lorena right there, right? You've had plenty of people staring at you, right? Throughout the years?
1: Yeah.
0: There you go.
1: So, I just expect it now, yeah.
0: Check mark to you as far as this job opening, if you will.
1: Like I said, it's already sold. You just told me the price. When I get paid, I'm sold.
0: 50 G's to watch soccer games, you know? It also says you love watching sports and can sit on your couch for long stretches of time and ask, hopefully, is there another game on after this? Now, that's advantage me. I can do that.
1: You can do
0: that. I don't know as much with soccer, but certainly football. You give me 104 football games to watch, I'm there.
1: But I'm also team couch potato, so I'm...
0: There you go.
1: You give me some snacks, I can make this work.
0: You absolutely could. Now, I think this is where Coop, he could excel here. He says, you know how to fill the feed with fun social content. That's a weird description. You can spell TikTok and can confidently speak to a camera without immediately rewatching it and regretting everything. Coop, that's your acting skills. Boom,
2: nah.
0: Right there. No?
2: No. No.
0: You don't think so?
2: I mean, it's different. So I am not, because like these days, I feel like what that means is like I'm not the talk to my phone, talk to just the people out there.
1: He hates it
2: type
1: when
2: of
1: I
2: person.
1: Do it.
2: I can't stand it.
0: So it's not like, hey, what's up, TikTok Nation? Yeah,
2: nope. Never. You will never find me doing that.
0: I just wanted to give you an update. Max and liar, liar.
2: Nah.
0: And
2: now
0: going to the beach. You want to see me surf? Not into that, huh?
2: Nope. I've never had a TikTok. I've never downloaded TikTok.
0: Okay, how about this? I feel like this could be up your alley, Coop. The other description here. You won't freeze up if an A-list celeb or sports legend drops by the Cube to watch a match with you. Cue your improv and lively banter.
2: Yeah.
0: Could be you, right?
2: Yeah, for sure.
0: Yeah. There you go. So it says, last thing I'll read, housing and incidentals will be covered in addition to the $50,000 salary. Not based in New York, not a problem. We've got you covered, and no, you do not have to sleep in the Cube. So they're going to hook you up with housing, and sounds pretty awesome, right?
2: Yeah, that does sound pretty cool.
0: Yeah, so it's Fox One. So that's the new Fox direct-to-consumer product. So the World Cup's going to be on Fox and then Fox One. So that's why the Fox One promotion, that's what it is. 50 G's, watch soccer games, and have people looking at you while you're in the glass tube. They'll put a couch in there, like a lazy boy, and like a comfortable chair or something. You just watch games, hang out. Probably act stupid too. Just do crazy stuff, you know? I would have a lot of fun with that. That'd be a good time. All right, let me get out to the phones here. The militia wants to check in. It's been a very popular conversation tonight. Let's go to John in Boston, who may be getting ready for the Ben Maller meet and greet, wants to talk top women. I want to hear this. John, what's going on, buddy?
3: All right, Brian. Love the show and love the gambling stories because I'm 63. I got a lot of them myself. I no longer use the app. I do just futures because to me, that's like investing in the stock market. But I give you a lot of credit for being as active as you are. First of all, for that Fox One promotion,
0: yeah,
3: this should be a Seinfeld show, right? I mean, Kramer would be the perfect candidate.
0: No doubt.
3: Fox for like 6 weeks and watching soccer games. But as far as the ladies, look, I'm going to give you an old reference. I'm sure a lot of the listeners will get it because I think us old dudes listen overnight. And Rob Parker would definitely get this. Gilligan's Island, there was Marianne and Ginger.
0: Yeah,
3: Marianne was Anne Hathaway, essentially. Actually, I think she was hotter than Anne Hathaway. Ginger was kind of like the floozy, real a sexy type. Here's three that I'm going to take over Anne Hathaway right now. Dua Lipa.
0: Oh, my girl. I love Dua Lipa.
1: She's a very tall woman.
0: Very tall woman.
3: Oh, she's a very, very attractive woman. I saw her in concert last year. Fabulous. Really fabulous.
0: I believe it.
3: Yeah, if you get a chance to go out and see her, whatever the price of the ticket is, she is, her voice, her presence, everything is awesome. Sydney Sweeney.
0: Okay, Coop agrees with that. He loves Sydney Sweeney.
3: All right, and here's my all-time favorite, Scarlett Johansson.
0: Okay, that's a very legitimate list right there.
3: Yeah,
0: All hotter than Anne Hathaway. It is beautiful, by the way.
3: Yeah.
0: Beautiful, but yeah. I mean, come
3: absolutely.
0: On. Yeah. No, very well done. Love it. Thank you, John. Good stuff. See, people making sense out here now, finally, right? Like, we can appreciate Anne Hathaway and her beauty, but most beautiful woman of 2026? No, that's an incorrect pick right there. I don't know what else to say about that. I love that he picked Dua Lipa. I love Dua Lipa. I always think of Lorena every time. She's like, you know, she's a very tall woman. It's like, wow, really? How tall is she? Like 6'6" in heels? Or what are we talking about here? What is she? 5'9" or 5'8" or something?
1: She's not very tall.
0: Oh, it's hilarious. That's the best. Steve is in Manhattan. Let's talk some Knicks. New York Knicks 2-0 series lead against the Sixers. What's going on, Steve?
4: All right, Brian. And what's Ben doing? A dry run to Beantown or something? He cut out a little early? And you know something? There are millions, let's face it, there are millions of beautiful women, but there's only one Steve from Manhattan. I'm only joking around, but the thing is, yeah, I've always felt sorry for the beautiful women because of that. But the thing is, basketball, the Knicks, they're up 2-0, and I don't know about this guy on the 76ers. It sounds kind of fishy to me. He just decides to take the game off, the night off and everything, and Joel is, he doesn't even feel like he can get up the court when he's playing anyway to begin with, right? Looks like he's kind of chronically injured.
0: Yeah.
4: And the Philly fans are a bunch of psychos anyway, and they're complaining about the Knicks fans buying tickets. Well, let's face it, if there were like 10 Knicks fans for every Philly fan, you're going to have people buying those tickets and going down to Philly for the game Friday night. That's the way I look at it. And but getting off to more stuff more important now. You're having that big shindig up in Beantown Friday and Saturday. Now we got to hope for the luck of the Irish. We got to hope it doesn't rain or anything like that. I mean, because Mike the Leprechaun has been running around like a chicken without his head on, trying to get everything straightened out and everything done. And we got to salute that guy. I just hope Ben and the Leprechaun co-host the event, both events, because that'll be off the charts. That'll be a million hits on YouTube overnight if those two guys do it. And I have a good idea since a lot of people are going and not familiar with the area and everything. I think everybody, if they go to the Red Sox game Friday night, all the, Ben Mallow, the militia, the Buchanan Brigade, everyone should wear a Bucky Dent jersey when they're in Fenway Park. This way, in case somebody gets lost, you could easily locate them and find them, inside or outside.
1: That's
4: of
1: a really good idea.
0: They're part of the militia crew right there. Yeah, sure.
4: you know, and I don't think anybody would be bothered by that or anything. And I personally would wear a Babe Ruth jersey.
0: That's smart, you know, and they won't get accosted, nothing like that, right?
4: No way.
0: Plus, completely safe.
4: When Babe played for Boston, they didn't even have numbers, but I would still put the number 3 on it. Just to make sure everybody knows exactly where I'm coming from. Because those, talking about Philly fans, the Red Sox fans can be crazy too. Remember that guy, was it a couple of years ago? He hit the guy in the face with the pizza.
0: Oh, I do remember that. Because that was was that Patriots Day? I think that might have been that day. But yeah, he threw a huge slice of pizza and hit the dude in the shoulder and kind of like the neck or whatever. That was wild. That was crazy.
4: Now, man. I'm a former Brian, you're right, he sly-wrapped somebody, but still, the thing is, everyone knows I'm a former historian and everything. Now, in 1986, when the Mets went up to Beantown, right, for Game 3, Ron Darling, I think it was his first wife, or his first ex-wife, she got robbed. They pickpocketed her like $600-$700. Now, that's 1986. Wow. I mean, that's a pretty darn good score. And, you know, people back then, people don't realize people carried cash with them back then. They carried credit cards, too. And so that's why I'm telling people, be a little careful when you're around the ballpark and everything. You never know who you're going to run around to. But I know the leprechaun is in charge of everything. And the guy's doing a yeoman's job. And I really, we should tip our hats to the guy and really give him a round of applause for doing what he's done, because they dropped the football a couple of times with the where the location was going to be, and then they set it up, and then it wasn't the location. I mean, it sounds like something like the Met organization or the Jet organization would be running nonsense like that, you know?
0: Well, I'll tell you what, Steve, I appreciate you checking in, and I'll make the smooth segue. You're giving your flowers, the bouquets, to Mike the Leprechaun, and he's with us right now, right? Let's go to Mike the Leprechaun. You're getting the festivities all squared away for the Mallard meet and greet in Boston. What's going on, Mike? How are things?
5: Well, Brian, I like Chris Plank a little bit more, but it's okay. I don't

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1: 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And let me tell you my top six women.
0: 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Okay, Mike, what do you have? Who are the hot women?
1: Brian, the hot women. But anyway, Brian, you fill in talk too much. Unlike Ben. Anyway, it's going to be Lorena and
0: give Cook, us a name. Give us a chilling girl. You're going to hold out on us now, okay, Mike? Come on. It's the grand payoff.
1: Ted Turner's.
2: Ted Turner.
1: Jane Fonda. No,
0: okay.
1: Not Ted Turner. Is what? Jane Fonda. Giselle. Angelina Jolie.
0: Okay, that's all we have time for, Mike. I'm sorry, we got to run. Sorry, we had ads to read. We got a couple in there, you know, but I appreciate him calling in. Good stuff by Mike. Mike doing yeoman's work, putting things together. How about him just crushing me off the top? I like Chris Plank. All right, now on to my thoughts here. That was wild from Mike the Leprechaun. You know? I thought I was very hospitable. Would you agree with that, Coop? I thought I was very.
3: Yeah, absolutely.
0: Yeah. I had a couple of reads to get in, but fortunate timing.
4: You
0: right
4: got
0: there.
4: Them in, though. Congratulations.
0: You know what? I think we paid the bills. I think we're good to go.
4: You did it.
0: All right. 877-99 on Fox. We get to one of my favorites before we get on out of here. And we'll shoehorn as much good stuff as we can before we have to hit the road, and Coop and Laredo literally hitting the road, getting on the friendly skies and all that good stuff. So we'll close it down in great fashion right around the corner. I'm Brian, though, in for Big Ben Maller. Sorry, it's not Chris Plank. Keep it locked right here on Fox Sports Radio.
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18: It is Fox Sports Radio. I'm Brian Noe, in for Big Ben Maller. By the way, Coop, I saw something that maybe you'd be interested in it. I don't know. Every now and then our musical tastes clash. Every now and then they sync up. And I saw that the Stones, Rolling Stones, releasing a new album pretty soon here. And I bring that up because your girl, Sydney Sweeney, and one of your girls in the top five. Unfortunately, we learned that Anne Hathaway is in that top five. Or so you say. You know, I don't know. It's a working list. I'm not sure. But Sydney Sweeney was featured in one of Rolling Stone's videos, like a recent song, Angry. So I don't know if you're in the market for a Stones new album coming out, and it's due out in a couple of months. And I think it's called Foreign Tongues. I think that's the new Rolling Stones album. So what do you think? Interested in that at all? Nothing, huh?
19: I mean, look, I like the Stones, I guess, but I don't know if I want to listen to the album from the 90-year-old Stones.
18: I mean, all right. Yeah, I mean, I thought Angry was a good song. But, yeah, I don't know what the whole album will be like. But it comes out July 10th, if you're interested. Stones, new album, Foreign Tongues. Saw that and thought of you. Thought, you know, maybe it'd be something that piques the interest. Now, there was a tweet here. I like this. 904 Ray hit me up on X and just put, gambling story is cool, but what was the off-air story with Coop? We never paid that off. Coop is like, okay. Hey, whoa, everything off the air. Doesn't have to make it on. Let me do my Coop impression. You want to do your Coop impression, Lorena? You want to try to
20: Yours
18: do it?
20: Yours was so good right there.
18: Was it? You know, everything off the air doesn't need to make it on the air. No, we were talking about Anne Hathaway. And, you know, Coop was still trying to sell me on Anne Hathaway. And I'm like, meh. And he was like, well, she looked good naked in that one movie. I was like, hold on. Wait, what? What was going on here? What? Love and Other Drugs.
20: Yeah, good movie.
18: So I had to Google. I mean, this is journalistic research here. You know, I have to know what Coop is talking about. And maybe there's a stone that was left unturned. We can't have that. So I looked and I'm like, what in the hell is this? What is this? Like, if I'm like, you're hotter with the robe on, Anne, that's bad. That's a bad sentence to say. But it's true. It's just true.
20: It's a horrible take.
18: It's not a horrible take. Listen, beautiful face. Beautiful face. Very talented. Outstanding. But I'm just telling you what I see in still shots. That's all I'm telling you. I'm sorry. I had no idea. This is what I love about sports radio so much. I had zero. I didn't even know she was named People Magazine's Most Beautiful Woman of 2026. Coop told me that. I had no idea that was even a thing. And we've weaved that in like the last 3 hours or so. I had no idea that's what it would turn into. I'm probably very responsible for that. But let the record show. I should have put my list together. I do love John from Boston. He put his list of what he considers hotter women than Anne Hathaway. Dua Lipa. I love that he went with Dua. My girl. Well, Sydney Sweeney, Scarlett Johansson. Yeah. As much as I respect Anne and her talent, and she's hot right now. You know, she's doing big things. Movie out, very successful. We could have gone in a different direction, I feel like. Let me put this. Last thing I'll say. It gives me LeBron-like vibes from this standpoint, okay? LeBron is an amazing basketball player. But as soon as someone is like, he's the GOAT, it's like, hit the brakes hard on that. That's why I feel like Ann is amazing. She's awesome. But as soon as someone's like, yeah, most beautiful of 2026, it's like, hey, safe travels, Coop and Lorena. Have fun. We are.
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30: 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San Antonio tied up the series with Minnesota at one game apiece. Victor Wembanyama scored 19 points, 15 rebounds, and 2 blocks. It was the most points San Antonio has scored since 1983. The Knicks took a 2-0 series lead over the 76ers with a 108-102 victory. Jalen Brunson led the way with 26 points and 6 assists. In the NHL playoffs, the Sabres took Game 1 with a 4-2 victory over the Canadiens, and the Ducks defeated the Golden Knights 3-1 to tie up that series at one game apiece. In baseball, wins for the Dodgers, Cubs, and Yankees. I'm Brianna Miro.
0: Good morning to all.
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0: And just like that, we are off and running here. It is Two Pros and a Cup of Joe on Fox Sports Radio. 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How are we feeling here on this Thursday morning?
1: Feeling good. Ready to roll.
0: Everybody fired up? Some hot, blooded NBA action last night.
2: Oh, okay.
0: Yeah. Really good stuff last night. The San Antonio Spurs get back and get in the series to tie it one game apiece. The Philadelphia 76ers made it competitive, but that series is over. It's fun.
1: I feel like the Spurs look unstoppable if they play how they did last night. And that might even include beating OKC. I mean, I'm excited for that matchup. I kind of hope... I know there's a lot of games left. I understand the Timberwolves obviously took game one. I'm just saying, looking at the matchup between the Spurs and OKC, that's the one I most want to see. I think that would be the best matchup in the Western Finals. And I don't know. I that would be the most entertaining to me.
2: Yeah. No doubt about it. That would be easily the best matchup. Yeah. I mean, I just don't know if they can get out of that series. It's going to be work. It's going to be work. And listen, they got it started last night, and that's, you know, that matters. That counts. But I just, you know, I don't know. It's – you could say that they stole game one, but I think they won game one. You could say that the Spurs got back on track this game, which they did. But it could be one of those, you know, polar opposite series, so to speak. Like, one game to the next doesn't, you know, it could be totally different, day and night different. It seems like that could be this type of series. Like, okay, it's like, oh, the Minnesota Timberwolves, like, okay, like, they showed up and Ant didn't even start. He's not even all the way healthy. They get a dub. Okay, but then, all right, here comes Wimby and Spurs. They just did what they did last evening, handled their business. And it's like, all right, they're on track. This is the Spurs team we were looking for. They're aging well, maturing wisely and quickly, and they could go on a run in this series. But the next game is going to hold a different storyline. I think that's kind of – I don't think anyone has established, any team has established, that they're the dominant team over the other one in this series just yet.
0: The other thing that's a problem with seven-game series, because in the – look, if you're in the NFL playoffs, you know, it's a one-and-done. You get one opportunity – and whatever you fire off from that game, you just live with for the rest of the offseason or the rest of that time that the team who won is in the postseason. With the NBA playoffs, it's such a knee-jerk reaction to every single game, to where one game, San Antonio looks completely lost. The next game, you know, they're setting a record for points in a playoff game. One game, it looks like Minnesota's got their number. The next game, it's just the up and down nature of the NBA playoffs, to where that series got extended last night and we're just going to have to live game by game with whatever the result is, as opposed to Philly and New York, to where I just look at that series and I go, Philly's NBA title was beating Boston. Like, that was their NBA title.
2: Yep.
0: And it was very similar to the Knicks last year, and New York's going to, you know, roll in to the Eastern Conference Finals. Madison Square Garden is going to be a zoo. It's going to be, the energy is going to be through the roof. And most likely, more than likely, the Knicks are going to be the team that represents the Eastern Conference. But for the most part, it's just so up and down with some of these games. You just don't know what to expect.
1: That being said, which do you feel like the San Antonio Spurs are closer to? Because I think it's what we saw last night. Yes. That's why I look at it and just kind of say, look, game one, I said it the other day, I chalked up just to a bad shooting night for the Spurs. They kind of lost themselves and couldn't really find a way to pull down the end. Now I think you saw the version of them that you're going to see the rest of the series.
2: It's possible. I think that's certainly possible to take that conclusion away from it. Obviously, if Fox De'Aaron is playing the way that he played last evening, along with Wimby, and Wimby doesn't have to be a one man gang, then it's going to be tough for the Timberwolves if Anthony Edwards isn't playing and feeling at his best. But I also say if Gobert can slow down and do some of the things he was able to do in the first series, like the success he was able to have defensively against Jokic, and Randall can continue to be more of a factor. He has to be a little bit more consistent, if you ask me. But I think it's not a clear. I'm going to have to see what game three holds, because I still don't feel like as well as they played and De'Aaron Fox getting on, getting on track, that it still represents that this series is over. I still think Minnesota has some fight in them. You know, I think that they have some good players, that they're actually a really good matchup. Naz Reid is a name that comes to mind. Like, they're a really good matchup interiorly. And so if they can do what they need to do, I mean, I think what Rudy had, like 11 rebounds, maybe it was 11. I think he had 11 rebounds last night. If they can bang the glass, hit the glass, if they can limit the amount of opportunities the Spurs get on second chance opportunities, I just think that the loss wasn't as bad as it may have looked.
0: So this is very similar to the NFC last year in the playoffs, where whoever won the NFC title game was going to win the Super Bowl. I feel like whoever wins the Western Conference is going to win the NBA title. Your Western Conference is the NBA Finals.
2: I know that's what you want to say, and I know that it sounds good.
0: I did just say it, and I said it with my chest.
1: Oh yeah, he did. Right. Hey, you know what he also did?
0: Hey,
1: he's standing
0: on bar.
1: It. 10 toes down,
0: Var. My chest, man.
2: Oh.
1: Yeah.
2: Aggressive this morning. Okay.
1: Yeah. Eat that far.
2: Well, I'll say it wouldn't be the first time that I had to eat words that you guys have thrown out there, but it certainly wouldn't be the first time that you guys serve up something that's not eatable. I think the Knicks look really good. I like the Cavs, but the Cavs always let you down. They just always do. Oh, they find a way to do it. Brady. The Knicks do it as well.
1: What's he going to do when it doesn't happen this time? When it's the Cleveland Cavaliers representing the Eastern Conference. I'm just saying, like, what's he going to do then, folks?
2: Yeah, right.
1: See how he acts about him? It's fine.
2: I'm not even going to
1: keep doubting, keep believing in the Minnesota Timberwolves or whoever else, all right?
2: I'm not saying I believe in them. I'm just saying I don't think it's as clear cut as it sounds. That's all. It's going to be a series. They're going to have to fight to get through that series.
0: Hey, did you hear Donovan Mitchell is, he didn't want to complain about flopping in the NBA because Jaylen Brown got fined $50,000. But he's basically saying he can't get the calls unless he flops. You know, that was his. So I do feel like, hey, one of the little storylines here is that more and more NBA players are starting to stand up and be like, you know, this flopping thing has got to stop in this league, right? It's been running amok for a long-ass time. It's been going on for years and years and years.
2: LeBron leads it, doesn't he?
0: Yeah, I'm sure. But you know, they don't want to turn it into soccer. So they're looking around going, no, we got to toughen this game up a little bit. So I feel like there's been a little bit of a shift there. And Donovan Mitchell's trying to do his part now that Jaylen Brown got eliminated and got popped $50,000. So there's something there. At least we're getting back to the old school days. And longer the Timberwolves stay alive, old school basketball is here to stay. Instead, they're getting blown out by a team who's got a building walking around, running down the lane, dunking from half court, taking two steps. I know Wembanyama. Listen, man, and Brady's made the point. He's an alien. I watch him play, and I don't get it.
2: I don't get it.
0: I just don't understand.
2: It's a great way to explain it.
0: I don't get any of it. It's like, I don't know how you put that much skill set in a body and then say, you know what we're going to do? You get on one end, I'll get on the other, and let's pull him until he's 7'7", or whatever he is. I don't get it.
1: He's like lab grown.
0: It doesn't make any sense.
1: It does. I don't think it's real. I'm just telling him. I don't think he's real.
0: I think they grew him in a lab somewhere. Tie his feet to the truck and let's back up. And you hold on to his arms. Geez, and let's just stretch him out as far as we can and see what we can do with this body, because he's got every skill set. What doesn't he do well? None of it makes any sense at his size.
1: I think you can compliment him without talking about tying him to the back of a truck.
0: No, I'm just saying he's stretched out. Yeah. They just stretched him out. Somebody got on one end, somebody got on the other, and just said, pull him apart.
1: Worst way you could describe that.
0: Okay, well, listen, man, it just doesn't get, I don't understand any of it. And when he drives through the lane, he's smooth at the same time. It doesn't look awkward. Like Porzingis is another really tall guy who can shoot, but there's limitations there. And I'm watching Porzingis and I go, man, when is he going to get hurt? I watch him. Same thing with Chet Holmgren. With Wemby, I don't really look at him and go, God, I wonder if he's going to get hurt. There's a smooth.
2: I do.
0: There's a smoothness to the way that he moves,
1: but not how he falls. I mean, when he falls, it feels like a ladder going down.
2: And then I time it how long it takes him to get up. You know, from putting his hand on the ground to pushing up to getting to his feet.
0: You mean when they plug him in and he inflates?
2: That's a whole lot of body getting up off the ground, man.
1: And he's not like thick. He's slight of frame, so I don't know about that. Like, when he falls down, I'm like, ooh, is he going to get back up? All right, he's up.
2: It hurt him the last series. Didn't he get hurt last series? Or was that?
0: Yeah, a concussion.
2: Ago? Yeah, concussion. Yeah. I mean, could you imagine falling from a ladder and hitting your head on the ground? Like, that would be the equivalent of him hitting his head off the ground and falling to the ground.
1: Jeez. He's on a step stool. You fall off, you hit your head on the ground. That's great.
2: You want to reenact it? You know how they used to do sports science? Oh, you want to get a concussion? No, fall from a ladder. That's what it's like for Victor Wembanyama.
0: Where does he rank amongst, because I was thinking about this last night, amongst athletes you've watched that you're like, what is that?
1: He's up there, man.
0: Because
2: he is up there.
0: Like when Cam Newton first came into the NFL, I remember watching him going, I'm like, what is that? I didn't understand. But now it just seems normal.
1: I just remember seeing him on the field.
2: No, that doesn't seem
1: that guy plays quarterback? I was like, whoa. Like him and then Brandon Jacobs as a running back. I'll never forget seeing him. He was huge. I mean, Steven Jackson was also big. I always felt bad for defenders having to tackle him because he ran so hard. But like Brandon Jacobs looked like a legit old school. Not like today's edge where you're like 6'4", 250. Like an old school 6'6", 280-pound, like 4'3", DN. You know what I'm talking about too, Var. Like,
2: yeah, I played with him. I was just against him.
1: Yeah.
2: Yeah, he was.
1: God bless you for having to tackle him.
2: Yeah.
0: How big was
2: he? I feel like KD, I mean, he's a real 6'5", 6'6", real 6'4", 6'5".
0: 6'4", 265? Jesus.
2: Yeah. Yeah, I mean.
0: Oh, my God.
2: But what you fail to understand is how fast he is. Dude was fast. He was super fast, man. Like, we worked out in the off season together. Like, he was like my workout partner. We pushed each other, so it was impressive watching
1: him.
2: That's cute. I'll say that. Yeah, him and Bob Whitfield were my. They were the only two that would actually try to lift as much as I did in the weight room. So some funny stories. I remember AP tried to go through the workouts with me one time, and he ran out of the weight room because he might have had started to tear something in his shoulder or something like that. But I used to work hard, man. I worked heavy. So, but Brandon Jacobs, Bob Whitfield, they definitely could handle it. And then when we go on the field, when we did the ladder drills and all the agilities, and you know, he made for a cute workout partner because he was big like me and he could move and he kept me motivated because I was like, man, if he's doing it, you know, if he can move like that, I got to try to challenge myself to move like that. So he was a freak. I think of like KD though. Like that's a freakish dude. Like original freak is like Magic Johnson. That's a, like playing point guard at that height and doing the things that he was doing. But it's just still, you look at Wembanyama and it's like, it's just something different about him, man. I don't know. And it's hard to put your finger on it because I'd be really trying to figure out how is he doing it? Like, how is he not getting pushed around? How is he doing it?
0: Like, he moves through the lane with this.
2: It's like one step.
0: Yeah, but it's
2: like this, how do you call a travel anymore?
0: I don't know. That's why I'm just amazed that he's able to do what he does at his height. It just seems like it would hamper his ability to move around through traffic, and it doesn't. He gets to where he wants to go, and there's not a problem.
2: I just think when you're that close to the rim and you have that type of skill, it's just, I said it before, say it again. It's almost like you're playing with a Nerf ball on a Nerf rim. You're just going to have more confidence playing on a Nerf ball, Nerf rim, than you are on a regular 10-foot rim. When he was jumping, like if you watch him when he jumps, his head is literally at the white banking square. Like when he goes up to get a ball or he goes up to dunk it and it looks so easy, his head is literally above the white banking square, which is crazy. That's crazy to think that he's up that high. So he's a different dude, man. And then, definitely a different dude. And great for him. But I don't know that they're going to get out of this series, though.
0: And then on top of that, so you think a big guy like that. Shaq was another one. So Shaq was another one.
2: That's a freak.
1: Yeah.
0: Okay. Wemby shoots 83% from the free throw line. Like big guys usually struggle in that regard.
2: You're going to attack.
0: I'm saying you can usually find something, an issue there at some point.
1: A weakness.
0: Yeah. And I look at him and I go, man, maybe there's stuff that he's not completely polished at yet, but I don't know if he stays healthy. I don't know how we're not looking at one of the all-time greats.
2: Yao Ming, that's another one. He was built in a lab. They definitely built him. Who were his parents? I bet you. You show us his parents. Yeah.
1: That's racist. What, just because he's Chinese? Yeah,
0: no kidding.
1: Yes, dude.
2: Is he Chinese?
1: Yeah.
2: Oh, okay. Well, I mean, I don't see how that's racist.
1: I know what you're saying. You wouldn't put it past him, is what you're saying.
2: I would not put it past him.
1: I think, in like artificial wombs or something. They got some crazy stuff going on over there.
2: It might have been Yao Ming, man.
0: Yao Ming had a big head, too.
1: He did have a big head.
2: Yeah. It got bigger, too, as he got like further away from playing basketball.
0: You're thinking PEDs?
2: Oh, yeah. No, it's bigger when you're using PEDs, right? It's just his head just kept growing. Yeah.
1: Well, doesn't your head keep growing?
2: I don't know. I don't know. My head got bigger. I can't fit my college or pro helmet. I got the fat head. So
1: all I know is Petros always says that I have a big head. He's never seen Patty Sweeze. Because Patty's got a noggin on him.
2: He just doesn't have a neck.
1: Jonas told me his hat size the other day. Jonas has a big head.
0: 7 5/8, man.
1: That's a gigantic head.
0: Mortified.
2: Yeah, whatever.
0: 8 for
2: your
0: me.
2: Your head is small, Jonas.
0: I'll show you right now, Var.
2: Yeah, your head looks nothing like Patty's.
0: Damn. No, it's not. That's fair.
1: Patty, you carry it well, though. It doesn't, you know, on your body, it doesn't look that big.
3: Well, thank you, man. Thank you, Brady.
1: You carry it well.
2: Y'all remember the character from He-Man that they used to, like, when you could buy him as a toy and you smash his head down? What was he, Ram Man or something like that?
1: Call me a He-Man toy?
2: Yes. Yes, you have that He-Man vibe to you.
3: I have the power, apparently.
2: Oh, whoa.
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0: It is Two Pros and a Cup of Joe here on Fox Sports Radio. LeVar Arrington, Brady Quinn, Jonas Knox with the yes, I do.
2: Sweet Ram Man.
0: All right, so we are going to have the usuals coming up later on. We've got another edition of In Case You Missed It. We're also going to catch up with our guy, Albert Breer. We've got the leftovers to close up shop in hour three. All of it is yours here on this three-hour extravaganza. But up next, though, right when you think everything is in the past, the dust is settled, coast is clear, this comes out. And that's yours here on FSR.
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0: 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Kyler Murray is the guy. Yes.
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0: Theo, LeVar Arrington, Brady Quinn, Jonas Knox with you here. Coming up in, we'll call it about 15 minutes from now, we are going to have another edition of In Case You Missed It. That'll be yours right here on FSR. But right now it is time for the Tire Rack Play of the Day.
1: Brunson top of the key, crossover on Barlow. They got the matchup again to the foul line. Spins, fadeaway jumper. He buried it. Jalen Brunson with two clutch jumpers. And the Knicks on a 7-0 run have their largest lead up by four.
0: 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That's your Tire Rack Play of the Day. 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Welp, you let TMZ sniff around for a little while. They're going to do some digging. They're going to find some stuff. And as reported yesterday, Mike Vrabel and Diana Rossini rented a private boat in Tennessee back in 2021 when he was still then coach of the Tennessee Titans. She was also pregnant at the time. And 2 months later, had a child named him Michael. You know, just that's, you know, congratulations to them. Apparently they were really cautious about pictures being taken. He took a group picture, did Mike Vrabel, but he wanted to make sure that it did not get out publicly. They spent about 2 to 3 hours out there on the boat, and nobody was with them. And apparently that is the latest dig

0: and find by TMZ in this saga and this story that apparently is not going away anytime soon. I thought we had about 72 hours of, all right, everything's calmed down. We feel good about getting ready for the season. And now Drake May's being asked about it again. And now this story comes out with the boat rental back in Tennessee back in 2021. So I don't know if
1: I'll let you and Q have this topic. I'm gonna wait until the
2: week one?
1: Yeah, schedule release week one. I'm gonna wait until week one to start responding to this again.
2: Week one is what we've talked about. I mean, I'm not sure if you do this often where you try to take like a victory parade.
1: I'm not
2: like,
1: taking a victory lap.
2: We're in May.
1: Yes.
2: Like this thing will eventually move on. Like to me, this is, I mean, obviously it's incredibly damning. It's awful to see the whole I mean, I'm not really sure outside of the additional different ways they've done things, like where this whole thing is headed. But it's pretty clear, I think at this point, that we've got a time frame of what was happening over that time frame. I mean, if you want to go down that road, there was speculation that it might be his child. Now, this doesn't have anything to do with that because she was already pregnant, but the fact that they would do something like this while she was, the whole thing, I mean, it feels like there was a relationship, a love affair, whatever you want to call it. I think that's been well established. So as more and more stuff comes out, it just gets harder on Dinah's husband, Mike Vrabel's wife, their families, and that's the toughest part with all of this. But again, I think you go back to the initial resignation by Diana. You know, she obviously knew what was coming or what potentially could have been out there. It just keeps going back to, you know, does she ever find herself in a place where she can work again in this industry? And for Mike Vrabel, you know, has he been honest with his team? Has he told them every part of this and completely come out and been upfront with it about what has transpired and over what period of time? Because if he has, I think they'll look at him and say, okay, like he owned up to it. But if he hasn't, and as more comes out, that's where you lose credibility and trust with the players. And that's at the current moment. And it will be the case as even more stories like this come out. That's the biggest issue, the biggest thing right now that I'm sure that the Patriots are concerned about, worried about, or that they're looking at if they were going to say eventually to Mike, hey, you need to move on.
0: Mm. Yeah, I feel less confident in my stance from earlier this week based on this this latest development that came out, this latest report. I just think that there's going to be more. I think that this goes deeper than was initially thought. We mentioned it yesterday. The part that I look back on and go, maybe there was more to that, is the fact that Robert Kraft himself went to the New York Post to try and get them to not release the photos. And I think it's because maybe he had an understanding that there was way more to this than just some photos on a rooftop at some nice fancy place in Arizona. And I think that the more that TMZ goes and digs around into this, the more they're going to find stuff. And I don't see this ending anytime soon. So
1: is it safe to say that the more that's coming out, it was one of the worst kept secrets? I mean, it just seems like, and maybe this works to Mike Vrabel's, like, his advantage. I think a lot of people were aware of it. And I wouldn't be surprised if Robert Kraft was aware of it. And I just, maybe that's working to his advantage. In terms of internally, I think he'll be fine internally. For one reason or another, I think he'll be fine. I just think the external is going to be what continues to be perpetuated. The fact that he still has a job, Diana Rossini doesn't. I think that's a thing I think that's going to continue to be a thing. I think the more that these stories come out, these peppered stories that come out, peppering the audience, peppering the and prodding the mob, I think it goes one or two ways. It either continues to go and then it catches some real momentum, and then there's pressure. The public opinion will create an enormous amount of pressure as it applies to ownership decision makers for the New England Patriots. It could be the impact on his personal, you know, relationship with his family. It could be one of those two things, or it could subside and go away. I don't think it will go away completely. I do not. But it could subside to a level where it's like, move on from it. And maybe some people are there now, but for what it's worth, media just does not give away perfect storm scandals. They just don't. They don't do it. This one is even bigger. I think this one is even bigger than the last one that came out with Joy Taylor and Charlie Dixon. This one is bigger.
2: Oh, I just think yeah.
1: It's bigger.
2: Oh, yeah.
1: It's so, way bigger.
2: Let me ask you this.
1: Go ahead.
2: If he resigns, you think this storyline is still going to perpetuate into the season?
1: If he were to resign, yes. It would still continue on. Because everything that everything the Patriots are going to do, something's going to lead to you thinking about the scandal.
2: Yeah, like, okay, but I don't think TMZ is going to keep reporting on this stuff unless there's legal issues that go into it. Like, they can keep putting out these stories, then people are going to be like, well, yeah, neither of them in the positions they're in anymore. You know what I'm saying?
1: Yeah, but I think you got to look at it from the standpoint of it's not really about Diana and Mike. If he were to resign, at that point, now it's about the New England Patriots. So right, whatever's taking place there,
2: they don't want to talk about it. You know what I'm saying?
1: They won't want to talk about it.
2: They'll just be like, hey, we moved on. That's not the situation we're presented.
1: But you and I both know that's not how media works. They don't care if you want to talk about it or not. Those are the very things they're going to bring up.
2: It did always work when Bill Belichick was there. It mm-hmm. really did. I mean, how many times did he just blatantly stand there and go, we're on to Cincinnati. We're on to Cincinnati.
0: But they had a murderer on their team.
1: Yeah, they did.
2: I mean, think about how many things from Spygate to Deflategate to that situation with Aaron Hernandez. And that was always, we're on to Cincinnati.
1: Yeah. Well, let's see how it works. I'm standing firm. I don't want to say I feel
2: chest
1: good
2: out,
1: about
2: toes
1: it.
2: Down.
1: I mean, I don't feel like this is one of those topics where I'm bodacious and boldly like laughing and boisterous about it and stuff. It's a very sombering tale of a situation where two people's private business was violated by the media, and now, you know, there's fallout from it. You know, it is what it is. Why can't they be friends? You know,
0: Why
1: couldn't they have rented a boat because they were celebrating her pregnancy? Like, why can't a guy and a girl be friends without it being something connected
0: to it? Or he needed a sober driver for that boat. I told you, you know.
1: He wants to have a couple of cocktails.
2: Why did he need to co-sign? Isn't that how they found out about all this? Like, that's the other thing I'm not really sure makes any sense. Because they asked him, like, oh, are you guys both going to be driving? Why would you be like, yeah, no. Only one's going to be driving. But, like, it's just...
1: I mean,
2: there's that element of it too, where you're kind of looking at it going like, if they were trying to hide something, they were not good at it.
0: Yeah.
1: I do know this. If Mike ends up being a dope ass football player, the story's coming back.
0: Oh, okay.
1: If he becomes a five-star, right. If he ends up going to Ohio State.
2: So you're playing the
1: long
2: game here. Okay. So you're saying like 18 years from now.
1: Hey, man. If Mike end up being a stone cold baller, I mean, there's just going to be questions.
0: Can I throw a wager at you, a little different spin on whether or not this story goes away week one? How about, is Mike Vrabel the coach of the Patriots week one?
1: Mm. You've said this before.
2: I know. I think you're. And, I, and I'm I'm doubting it a little bit more and more now. That's the one thing that I think I've changed on. I thought they'd be able to weather the storm. This, I think, continues to make it harder and harder.

0: I think he will continue to coach. But, you know, that leash is a little bit shorter. You got to manage it a whole lot differently than what you have in the past, just based off of something that didn't even have anything to do with football, which is wild. But it is what it is.
1: God, they were sloppy. I mean, just...
0: I mean,
1: at some point,
0: you should just be like, look, I'm leaving him. I'm leaving her. And let's go ahead and do this thing. Like,
1: yeah, that was.
0: It sounds like that's a full fledged relationship.
1: Yeah. Sorry, like, I don't know how to just look at it as if. When my wife was pregnant, 2 months from giving birth to my son, if she said, hey, I'm going to go out on a boat for 2 to 3 hours with this guy, I'd be like, huh.
0: Yeah, but if your wife's job consisted of her being an insider, you know, you don't really know what she's doing.
1: I'm sorry. I'm sorry. That's you're 2 months away from giving birth, and you're out on a boat on a lake with a head coach, and it's just you two. I'm sorry, like that.
0: A head coach?
1: Yeah. At some point,
2: so if it's a coordinator,
1: yeah. At some
2: coordinator doesn't matter.
1: Well, clearly, I mean, everything's.
0: I kind of went in a different direction.
1: Yeah,
0: with it,
1: I mean.
0: Though.
1: Yeah. It's all about the title, but
0: yeah,
1: I look at it,
0: you got the head coach and then you have your coordinators there
1: and got
0: a real team effort going on there.
1: And then if God forbid it comes out that, you know, mentioned this earlier, that the speculation, oh, is that his kid? Is that, if that comes out, what the F, man? This is
0: they
1: one
0: just
1: of the
0: need to just go ahead and get. Yeah, it's got too much bone, man. Too much meat on that bone. It's not. You know, again, like legally speaking, this isn't. I don't know that this is a legal. It's not a legal story. This is not going to be driven by the legalities of anything. Unless Vrabel some way somehow gets let go or something like that, maybe.
2: Well, you
0: it
2: never
0: does.
2: Know. There's that, and even Diana could say, I don't know, maybe I was pressured to resign. I don't know. There's different.
0: That's potential. That's potential. Yeah, that's a good thought. I think it's more of a human interest story. It's just these are the types of stories that feed gossip hounds. And if you hadn't noticed, our society is full of bitches. Well, like it's full of soft serve, dough ass people that all they look for are stories like this to sit down and be let me go through my story. What's the latest on Diana and Mike?
2: Like, but we love story. I think it does two things. This story has highlighted, you know, we have this idea that head coaches are sitting in a film room, sitting in their office or on a field coaching the whole time. They don't have time for anything else. Clearly, that's not the case here. And then for Diana Rossini, you're looking like, what does an insider do or how do they get their information? Well, you're getting a little bit of insight into that, I guess. But those two things. But look, we love stories. I was just reading a post the other day about Frank Abagnale, the Catch Me If You Can. And after doing like a deep dive, they've basically conjured up that they don't know that any of it's true. Like the only thing he made up was this entire story that led to him getting all these speaking engagements and making a movie about it. But there's some that believe it was completely fabricated, that none of that movie was actually true at all, which is kind of wild if you think about it.
0: It doesn't help that her name is Diana either. I'm just saying.
1: I mean, yeah, that's, you know, I guess.
0: Michael Jackson made a song about Diana.
1: Yeah.
0: The princess was Diana. That's
1: not
0: one
1: her
0: of
1: fault.
0: The biggest, maybe the largest scandals, deals. You know.
1: I mean, that's
0: largest
1: why.
0: Of all time.
1: I mean, you got to be careful out there what to believe. That's where Incogni comes in, because every scam starts with one thing. 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Up next, it's another edition of In Case You Missed It right here on FSR.
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26: Two pros and a cup of Joe, Fox Sports Radio. LeVar Arrington, Brady Quinn, Jonas Knox with you here. Coming up top of next hour, a little over 10 minutes from now. What the hell's going on? What's the plan for one player in the NFL? 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
6: Sometimes you can't get to everything in the world of sports or entertainment. Good thing the guys are here to bring you in case you missed it.
26: Guys, in case you missed this, Matthew Boyd, coming off an all-star season, starting pitcher for the Chicago Cubs. He suffered a torn meniscus yesterday.
25: How?
26: Playing with his kids. I don't know how. I don't know what they were doing. But according to his manager, Craig Counsell, it was something innocent. He went to the ground and got back up, and the meniscus popped. And so he's going to undergo surgery.
25: I don't think meniscus is popped.
26: I don't know, man. I don't know. I'm trying to figure out what activity you'd be doing with your kids that would cause you to rip your meniscus.
27: So you think he's lying?
26: No.
27: You think it was something else? He just said it was the kids.
26: I just think that's if that's where we're at, then maybe, maybe not really.
27: Now you're telling him to hang it up?
26: Long term. No, I just think. Already had injury issues, was in the World Baseball Classic, spent some time on the shelf already this year. He's got a 6 ERA. There's just, there's some problems there already. So, word of the wise.
25: So you are saying hang it up?
26: No, I just think if your body's giving out while you're playing with your kids, maybe there's something else to look into.
25: That's a cautionary tale for you.
27: I hope your body doesn't fall apart, yeah.
25: There you go, Q.
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12: The Knicks took a 2-0 series lead over the 76ers with a 108-102 victory. Thanks to Jalen Brunson, he led the way with 26 points and 6 assists. Karl Anthony Towns added 20 points and 10 rebounds. The Spurs curb stomped the Timberwolves to tie up their series one game apiece, 133-95. Victor Wembanyama had 19 points, 15 rebounds, and 2 blocks. In the NHL playoffs, the Sabres took game one with a 4-2 victory over the Canadiens, and the Ducks defeated the Golden Knights 3-1 to tie up that series at one game apiece. In baseball, Paul Skenes had 7 strikeouts and 2 hits in 8 innings as the Pirates shut out the Diamondbacks 1-0. The Cubs walked it off against the Reds 7-6 in 10 innings for their 8th straight win. And Aaron Judge hit his 15th home run of the season, but the Yankees fell to the Rangers 6-1. I'm Brianna Miro.
1: Good morning to all.
9: The best. 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
1: Here's Brady Quinn, LeVar Arrington, and

0: Like, you should almost get like
1: that.
0: He could be smoother. Come on, man. Go smoother. Come on. Come on, Jonas. Go smoother, bro.
2: What up, what up, what up, what up, what up? Two pros and a cup of Joe, Fox Sports Radio.
1: You're a fool, dude. That's great.
0: Yo, yo, yo, yo, yo.
2: Yo, yo, yo, yo.
0: Holla if you hear me. Hootie-hoo.
1: LeVar, do you like how that's the like that's the stereotypical intro into R&B station?
0: Yeah. But he ain't wrong.
1: But do you feel like every R&B station radio host like doesn't know how to actually start the segments? So they just go yo yo yo yo yo yo.
0: Only a certain demographic of them, you know, maybe may approach it that way. Like Big Boy, you know, he's part of our family. You know, he definitely comes in pretty cool. Like he knows how to get a crack and you know crack a lacking. But yeah,
2: I mean,
0: I like Jonas's intro,
2: but
0: man.
2: I
0: thought it was dope.
2: But they are smooth. If you worked at, when you were in DC, did you get, was it a cluster where there was a bunch of other stations as part of the,
0: absolutely.
2: Yeah. So
0: and we were in there with all of them.
2: They are smooth, man. Like it is.
0: We had Flex. Flex was our guy, main guy in DC. So, and not Funk Master Flex, like Flex, DC Flex. So shouts out to my boy Flex. And they had El Sol too, Jonas. Every once in a while, you'd go stroll the hallways, you know, and say hello to everyone, make sure everybody was good and all that stuff, and you roll past El Sol. Yeah. Memories. Yeah.
2: When I was filling in last time on with Petros on the Blowtorch, AM 570 LA Sports, Spencer Pratt was walking around the hallways. He was doing interviews. Just started the L.A. mayoral debate last night. And you see all sorts of people just kind of roaming the halls there. You know, a little cluster. Here, at this time of the morning, we don't get anybody other than cockroaches and bones.
1: When do you guys vote on that, by the way?
2: Next month? I think, is it early June? I think. Yeah, I gotta check.
0: Huh.
2: But, you know. Hey, a lot of interesting points were made during that debate.
0: Were there? Were there?
1: Oh, yeah.
2: Yeah.
1: Oh, yeah.
0: Yeah.
1: Well, that stuff went viral.
2: Yeah. Did it?
1: Yeah. I mean, I got no dog in the fight, but just watching, I was like, oh, dang, things get spicy over there.
2: It did make me wonder, with three candidates up there, it was very clear that one of them probably shouldn't have been there.
0: Wow.
2: Just felt like they were not performing up to the level of the other two. So, hey, have fun with that, everybody. And by the way, at the University of Maryland Global Campus, you can choose from more than 65 graduate online degrees and certificates, including our MBA, now with 10 specializations, no application fee through June 1st. 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All right, so this will mark, I believe, the third time we've heard what the plan is for Travis Hunter coming off the injury and his rookie season that was cut short last year in Jacksonville. Here was the Jags GM, James Gladstone, who was on with Rich Eisen explaining what they plan on doing with Travis Hunter going into next season.
3: Are we done with the two-way with him or not?
4: Absolutely not. No, he is set to play both sides of the ball. The piece that I think we can expect to see is actually an uptick in corner usage, right? Last year, it was a higher volume, higher percentage of wide receiver usage than it was corner. I think we can expect to see that corner percentile and count go up as we move forward. That's not to say anything impacts his availability and usage on offense. It just means that cornerback usage will increase.
2: All right.
0: 324 offensive snaps to 162 defensive snaps.
1: Yeah, it's going to flip.
0: And not only is it going to flip, that 162 is going to be like 60.
1: Because think about that. Like you're playing 17 games. You're talking about 160 snaps. You think it's a lot? It's only 10 snaps a game on offense.
0: Yeah. Yeah.
1: I don't think it's going to go to 60. I think they'll flip. I think you could see him in there for 10, 12 snaps on offense. And but let him become a Hall of Fame cornerback. I don't really understand. I mean, I understand. I know they gave up a lot to get him, but let him play the position, in my opinion, he most naturally would segue into the NFL at. and then let him develop the other skills along the way. But like, I don't know why they feel like they need to keep justifying or forcing the two-way spot. Like, go be great at one, and then you can start working on the other. And I've always felt like the cornerback position was the more natural spot for him. Just watching his college tape, you know, he had all these natural instincts and the ability to kind of read pass concepts and quarterbacks, and whether it was man or zone. It just, he's, to me, that was where his highest end is at. And I think we'd all agree, if he ends up putting on a gold jacket at the end of his career as a cornerback, no one's going to care what they gave up for him. No. And honestly, no one's going to care that much how much he even played offense.
2: It feels
0: and
2: like
0: if he doesn't put on a gold jacket, we're going to sit there and be like, it's because they tried to force him two ways. They tried to force it.
2: It feels like they're justifying what they gave up for him.
0: They have to.
2: And
0: it's the right move by Gladstone.
2: But
0: have to, because that's what they sold the trade on. That's what they sold the pick on.
2: But a great player at one position should be good enough to justify the pick.
0: I think you're right. I think that's the best concept to go with. But you're selling hope. This is the time for selling hope. If you're on a Rich Eisen show, you know that's going to be a show that gets picked up. They're going to pick it up. They're going to pick that soundbite up. People like us are going to talk about it. They're going to discuss it. This kid was – Travis Hunter was sold in college as that type of player. It worked out. He won the Heisman. He's one of all-time greats, maybe one of the most polarizing Heisman Trophy winners in the history of
1: ask you this?
0: Sure.
1: Because part of the reason why he won the Heisman
0: is because he went both
1: was
0: ways.
1: Snap counts. He went both ways.
0: Yeah.
1: So do you feel like they feel like they're defending it because that's how he won the Heisman? That was the hype. That was the sell.
0: And why would you not continue to make that the hype and make that the sale, even if you have no intentions of doing it? I'm not saying that would be what they're going to do, but why put that to bid? Why put that discussion to bid? If I'm the Jacksonville Jaguars, I'm leaning into it. We're a small market team. I'm going to take the value of what we traded away with getting him, and I'm going to continue to build on the hype train that was surrounding him. The possibilities were endless until the injury took place. If there's any trepidation about playing him both ways, it's what came to fruition last year. Outside of that, what else is there? You know he can be effective on both sides of the ball. You know he can be a star worth and a face of the league if it pans out the way that it's supposed to. Names like Deion Sanders, his former coach, Champ Bailey, my former teammate, Charles Woodson. These are the guys that you saw able to do it both ways. Ed Reed did punt returns and stuff like that. You see special guys do special things, and I think that there's an intriguing factor, of being able to market and sell what you're marketing and sell when you have a player like that on your team. So I don't have a problem with them doing it, but I just don't believe that they're going to risk – I don't believe they're going to risk him by playing him that much on one side or the other of the ball for the sake of what? To be able to prove that the pick was the right pick, the compensation that y'all gave up to get that pick was the right compensation. I feel like they're trying to justify it, but at the same time, you know, I think that it's not the wrong way to approach it. It's not the wrong way.
2: I don't understand why they can't just be good with him being a great defensive back, and then, hey, maybe when we get that figured out and he solidified himself, then you throw him over at wide receiver. Deion Sanders, I think, had 60 catches in his career. It's not like he was this two-way player every time, and it wasn't until later
0: none
2: on
0: of
2: in
0: them,
2: his career.
0: By the way, none of them were.
2: But so then why are they trying to force this and say, no, he's going to be a two-way player. He's absolutely going to be a two-way player. How about you just, hey, he's great on one side of the ball, and you know what? If we want to throw in a special package for him here, or maybe have him return a kick or whatever, that I could understand. It just feels like they're trying to get all of it in one right from the jump, and the guy's already been injured. I don't. It's an odd thing to me, but it does feel like this all goes back to we give up a certain amount for him to do two things. He's going to do two things, so we can get the return on our investment. based on what we gave up for him in the draft.
1: Like I said, man, if they win a Super Bowl, if they, you know, and he's just playing one way, I don't think people are going to be going back and going, wait a second, he didn't play enough on offense this year. You know, it's like, I don't know. The transition to the NFL, and by the way, I'm not saying Travis Hunter isn't capable. He's obviously capable. But the problem is there is a transition. There's a learning curve. There's an adjustment. And it's hard enough for one position, let alone two. And there's just not enough hours in the day and the body, the wear and tear that it takes on you. And look, maybe even coming off a rookie season, you know, where you don't really get a break, you know.
0: I'll tell you this. I'll say this, and I don't want to finish his point for him, but I will say it's interesting. If you have a guy that is actually able to go both ways and be that guy both ways at the pro level, you would have to assume something's wrong. Something is wrong. It's actually exposing the fact that you have a deficiency at the position, not that he's that good, because we're talking about the pros. What's the percentage of guys? I think it's less of a percent of guys that play the game and go pro and play pro. So if you're talking about there's one guy that belongs in the starting position on both sides of the ball, both sides, then that could be more damning to saying what type of players you have on your team. Somebody should be good enough to be the starting corner, or somebody should be good enough to be the starting receiver.
1: Yeah,
0: I mean, to me, I think that's more damning. If you really were to dissect it, that's where I would. The pros is way different than college. I'll say that. It is, and you can finish your point, Q, but I think the pros, like, it is way, way different than college. And by the way, the guys that get the breaks, the guys that don't condition as much because of all of the wear and tear on their body and all the running that they're doing during the course of a practice, are what two positions? The corner and the receiver. So it's not even like, oh, I get to stand in one place and not do anything this place. You're constantly running. Those are the two positions where you're constantly running. So I just think it's interesting, man.
1: No, I think you're right. And I look at it. I just don't know that people are going to care if they have a certain success. But the best point you made is the fact that, you know, it is a job that he's trying to fill and wear two hats. And typically you've got guys compete for those spots and it's competitive and it's not going to be the case. I mean, I know the organization looks at it and feels like, hey, when we dress 46 on game day, we feel like we're stealing two roster spots. Like, we can have someone else up active because he can go both ways. I don't foresee it working out the way they think it's going to if he's going to be playing that much both ways. I think he's got to focus on one, play cornerback, and then sprinkle in on offense because that's the easiest way of doing it. I think it's harder to do it the other way around. Like, the way they were trying to do it last year, to me, like, it doesn't work that way. Like, I think as a defense, you'd like to have continuity of who's out there with you. I know you change, you know, from nickel and dime and big nickel, et cetera, but, like, the reality is you're out there with your boys and you're out, you know, you're on that side of the ball throughout the course of the week preparing and have a very specific, consistent manner in which you're going about doing it. And so you need that guy there. And I think offensively, that's the group where you change up a lot more of what you do with personnel. So why not give him more of a break? Why not give him those 10, 12 snaps per game on offense, but let him solely be that guy on defense and figure out other ways he can help out your offense? It's just, it didn't make sense how they were doing it last year, if this is the road they want to go on.
2: I mean, if he was just a cornerback or just a receiver, would they have drafted him as high as they did or given up as much as they did?
0: It's justified to say you could. You could justify that. He's that talented. He's that gifted. And I don't think there's any problem with it. I think the problem with it is that's what the bill of goods was being sold with him and his camp and coming out. And It sold. It stuck with the Jacksonville Jaguars. They saw the potential of it. They saw what it could be for them, and they jumped at it. So the answer to your question is it wouldn't be a problem if they just came out and said, Travis Hunter is going to play one side of the ball. We're going to concentrate on him being all the things that we said. There would be no problem with it. But the fact that they continue to tinker with and mess around with and play around with the idea and romanticize the fact that he could be a legit two-way player, it has never happened in the National Football League. And I will venture to say it most likely will never happen in the National Football League. This could be potentially as close as we've ever gotten to a guy being considered to be a legitimate two-way player, a two-way starter, a starter on both sides of the ball on the depth chart. That would be crazy. It would be crazy, and I don't see that ever happening in the National Football League, which is funny because football used to be an Iron Man sport. And I don't know if people realize this, but guys actually went both ways at some point in time historically in the game. So that's you know, kind of a thing, Iron Man football. But these days, modern day football ain't happening. And all love, all respect, good luck to Travis Hunter, but you're not, no one is going to be that person at the National Football League level. I feel confident in making that you know, that proclamation. It ain't going to happen.
2: Did Charles Woodson, did he just return kicks or did he play offense as well too?
0: He played some offense.
1: He played some offense, yeah.
0: He played some offense. Played a lot of offense and return punts in college. He was a multi-position player. Champ Bailey was a multi-position player. Played some offense at the league level too. But again,
2: Woodson didn't do, as far as offense, I don't think he did any of it at the NFL. Like, he returned some kicks.
0: But I think he might have got in maybe a few times on offense. But again, it's not, there's a difference between putting a guy in and saying he can stretch the field out or he can give us an extra weapon in this package, in this set, versus you come out first drive of the game. Or consistently, this guy is out there as a main cog to your unit on offense. Nobody's ever done that. Nobody's ever done that.
2: Woodson, 2 catches for 27 yards in his career.
0: Well, there you go.
2: So, seemed like it worked out, and they just stuck him on one side of the ball.
0: Yeah. Hall of Famer.
2: Oh.
1: Yeah.
0: Hall of Famer.
1: Yeah. Well, that's what I'm saying, man. If he puts on a gold jacket by the end of it, if they win a Super Bowl, no one's going to question the tactics. And by the way, you should question your tactics, though, because if you're over 40 and you're still working, still competing, but your energy starts to drop and the weight's starting to stick, it's not a discipline problem, guys. That's biology. It doesn't mean you have to accept it. That's why I take M-Drive every day. 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M-Drive, for men who show up.
2: By the way, speaking of the Heisman, LeVar's dog just gave him the Heisman.
0: Wait, how do you know that?
2: I can see on camera.
0: I wanted a hug.
2: Yeah, he wanted nothing to do with you.
0: And then he blew a hole in my face, man. Like,
1: oh,
0: oof. And it's so bad. It's so bad.
1: What kind of diet you got him on? What kind of food you got?
0: Oof. Well, every once in a while, we'll give him, like, if I cook us steaks, I get him a steak. Y'all know that. Yeah. Like, he had a steak yesterday.
1: You get raw or you cook it?
0: Oh, raw. He's a raw dog. It's a raw dog. Good. Oh, God.
2: It?
0: Woo. Ah, humanity. I mean, I know you listen to me do sports talk radio sticks, but I guess he didn't like this topic. You know?
2: do you really get it? Like, you could actually throw up with the
0: oh,
2: yeah. Spell?
0: Oh, what he just it's did that. Just now? It's rancid. It's very bad.
2: Yeah, because I think people think that you're embellishing when you get sick like that. But I've seen I've seen you in studio actually get
0: like almost like ready to go, like got to run to the trash can. Yeah.
2: By the way, it is Two Pros and a Cup of Joe here on Fox Sports Radio. Coming up next, though, we're going to get the very latest on another scandal. Some people also doing some digging in the world of sports. That'll be yours right here on FSR. 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
15: People never believe me when I say I'm just like them. I take out the trash, do dishes, and I struggle with moderate obstructive sleep apnea, or OSA. And a lot of adults with obesity also struggle with moderate to severe OSA. 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

0: It's Two Pros and a Cup of Joe, Fox Sports Radio. LeVar Arrington, Brady Quinn, Jonas Knox with you here. Coming up in a little over 15 minutes from now, we're going to find out what somebody is going to do in the world of sports, NFL related. By the way, Lorraine, is there a theme to the music today? Very 80s-ish.
1: It is kind of hot. No, I'm just feeling it, man.
0: Is it because it's getaway day for you?
1: Maybe that is it. Yeah.
2: What does that mean?
3: Getting away again?
1: Yeah, we're doing our Ben Maller meet and greet in Boston.
2: Oh, God.
3: Oh, right. Nice. Oh,
2: okay,
3: nice. Enjoy that. Beautiful time of year. Wonderful time to go to Boston. What a great city.
2: Love Ben Maller. Hate the disloyalty.
3: Ain't nobody.
2: What is he? Told you, Lorena done changed, man. She's different. She's different now. I know they said, you know, she'd never change if she got famous, but man. Boy, she can handle it.
1: I'll be back Monday, boys. Don't you worry.
2: Yeah, whatever.
0: I mean,
2: I don't know.
0: You know, she's out and about.
2: Well, she's the drawing card, right? They got to have her there. Make sure that people show up for the.
3: Can I ask a random question?
2: Uh-oh.
3: What would you say is the difference between being like cross-eyed, lazy-eyed? Like they're two completely different things, right?
1: Very different.
2: I'm not joining into this conversation.
0: Can I throw a third in there?
3: Yeah, go ahead.
0: Walleye.
1: Huh?
3: Whoa. Is like that like where one's like looking off?
0: One's looking at you, one's looking at the wall.
2: Yeah. Oh, God. All right. Oh, God.
3: That's also a very good fish, but I could see that. The walleye is the one that's most distracting.
2: Oh, God.
3: Is it fair enough to say? Because I don't know which one to look at.
2: I'm not doing this. I will not do this.
0: What I mean,
2: I don't know why Brady did this.
0: These are fair questions.
2: I don't know, man. I'm not touching it. Y'all wait for me to say something. I'm not going to say anything.
0: You know, you deal with this.
2: That was my teammate. I love him to death. Y'all not going to be like,
3: whoa. I didn't say any names about anything.
0: You deal with this in traffic all the time. Somebody leaves their.
2: Oh, yeah, okay.
0: You deal with this.
2: Yeah.
0: I'm not doing it. Let Jonas go. You deal with this in traffic all the time. Somebody leaves their blinker on for miles, and you're like, what are you planning on doing? And then it's the same thing. It's the human version of having your blinker on all the time. Hey, are you turning left or are you going straight?
1: What are
0: we doing here?
3: It really is. It really is true.
0: I'm telling you.
3: That is the greatest analogy you have ever made, and it's so true. Hey, what's the update on Sorsby? Is he,
2: thank you. Yeah, let's do that. Let's side eye to that one. Let's walleye to that one.
0: Yeah, let's walleye.
3: Let's go ahead and actually take that turn.
1: Which way are we looking?
0: All right, well, before we do that, if you do have a walleye, check us out on YouTube, because search Two Pros FSR within YouTube.
2: And sit sideways.
0: Hit the subscribe button, and after you've done that, tap the thumbs up icon and comment away whether you agree or disagree. Let us know what you think. Again, just search Two Pros FSR on YouTube and subscribe.
3: Wow.
0: All right, so Brendan Sorsby, here's the very latest. The state gaming regulators have launched investigations into Sorsby's betting activity. So they're going to look into this and try and see exactly what was going on there. This is the Indiana Gaming Commission and the Ohio Casino Control Commission. So the IGC and the OCCC are doing the investigations. The Kentucky Horse Racing and Gaming told ESPN that it is aware of the case and is working with the NCAA, which opened its own investigation into Sorsby's alleged betting and is reviewing the situation with its licenses. And I don't remember if we had brought this up, but I know that this has been pointed out briefly in, as far as an example of how this could be handled. But Hunter Deckers was an Iowa State quarterback who bet on Cyclone games. And he was deemed ineligible. We know, based on the reporting, that Brendan Sorsby, when he was at Indiana, bet on IU games. It seems like the answer is pretty clear here, where this is going to head. And I know that he's, you know, going to, you know, and getting treatment and all that. I think that that's more because he's probably looking at this going, I'm not coming back to college. This is all about the next level. As Brady had pointed out, whether he goes, you know, to the NFL, the supplemental draft, whatever, I think the door is closed on college. I think this is all about the future, and I think that's sort of what his planning is right now, as opposed to trying to get back to Texas Tech.
4: So just to remind people, he hired Jeffrey Kessler, who is one of the four known experts, you know, in that space in regards to defending players in these situations. So he's got the best doing it with them. However, if you go back to that initial statement, I mean, they almost looked at the situation and kind of said, yeah, we're throwing a Hail Mary, but, you know, he mentioned the supplemental draft because that's most likely where he'll end up going. I mean, Brendan Sorsby has the ability to play at the next level. I would not be shocked if someone at the high end maybe did, you know, took a second round pick on him. It's more likely he'd go third, fourth, fifth, I think, because of how that system works. But that's kind of the value. And I got to be honest with you, too. I don't know that it's the worst thing for him outside of saying if he would have went back to Texas Tech, not only would have he earned the $5 million that he was reportedly slated to make, but he also could have leapfrogged or jumped himself into that first round conversation. Now, I'm not someone who looked at him as saying he was going to be a first round guy. I think he would be in that conversation, but I think even with a great year at Texas Tech, he might have been somewhere, you know, high end second round. And that's more how I saw his tape, his game from what he did this past year and kind of projecting. So that's how I foresee that playing out. But that's what this is about, as you touched on, is him looking like he's getting rehabilitated to be able to then make the case that, hey, I'm a new man, I'm fixed. This isn't going to be a problem moving forward. This is in my past. And that's why you should be able to take me and not have any concerns about the NFL then punishing him as well, since he, you know, hasn't even played there, or allowing any other potential future employer to hold that against him.
5: So Sorsby gets into a situation with gambling and checks into rehab. Rehab is you investigating yourself, getting to know yourself, figuring out a solution to where you came up short. Seems like to me the story is now morphing and developing into the gaming. The gaming industry has to put themselves in rehab and check what it is that's going on and what they have going on within the parameters of sports betting. You got multiple state gaming regulators. They're launching investigations. To me, that is, it's trying to stay face, just like Sorsby checking into rehab. This is for optics. You know, I was watching the NBA. We watched the NBA games. Do you realize every break there's a gambling commercial?
0: Damn right.
5: Every single break.
0: Yeah.
5: And you know who's on those? I saw Big X the Plug was Little X the Plug on the commercial, right?
4: Whoa, like, what?
5: Little X the Plug.
4: Ooh. There's a Little X?
5: Yeah, because he's the little dude that's talking to you about gambling, but he's Big X the Plug, the rapper. Right. But he's Little X as the character on the commercial. So he's little dude. They're talking to him. Huh. It's like a play. It's like a joke. Right. Like,
4: oh,
5: Little
4: I got
5: X
4: you.
5: The play.
4: I don't think I've seen that one.
5: Yeah. Well, watch a commercial break because it's every single one.
0: Big X the Plug. What, they run out of names?
5: I mean, no, y'all acting like we haven't said.
4: Yeah, he's the one who's playing.
5: Hey. Yeah.
4: Yeah.
5: Come on, Jonas.
4: Hey. Like,
5: put it together.
0: I thought there was a Chopper song.
5: Yeah, we're going to get there.
4: Well, he likes them. Oh. He likes
5: here it goes right here. Here it is right here. Say I'm the biggest. The largest. So that's the point. He built his brand off of being the biggest and the largest.
4: He's a
5: so
4: big dude.
5: He's Little X the Plug on the gambling commercials. Anyways, the point is they are making, they're gamifying gambling. They're making gambling a younger person's deal. They are angling these younger people and they're going for it. And they are accepting it. When you see a situation like this take place, the moment, like I said before, the moment you know that something's going on, you got to address it. So while we can look at what Sorsby has done, there will be more. There has been guys in the past. You know, they, everybody wants to bring up the Iowa State quarterback as the precedent of the gambling and how he got a lifetime ban. I get that. But this is really, you got to take inventory on, one, the gambling companies, and two, the universities. Cincinnati should have... Sticks is blowing it up. I mean, he is on fire right
0: yeah.
5: now. You got to take into consideration if a university, compliance-wise, was aware of any of their players partaking in any type of activities like this, there should have been an immediate response and an immediate handling of the situation, and that did not happen.
0: I mean, Cincinnati... It has got to get some of the heat here, because it feels like Cincinnati either did know or should have known while when this was going on.
5: There continues to be multiple reports that they knew, and well, he's still playing. By the way,
4: that's fine, guys. That's fine. But

0: Hart was one of my favorite players ever. Ever.
1: Andy Furman. Yeah, Andy, loved him too. Andy Furman's told me some stories about Cincinnati basketball back then. That was a wild place, man.
0: Got it in. Cassie's getting it in.
1: Old Bob Huggins,
0: old
1: man.
0: Bobby Huggins, boy. He might have been there punching the horse out with him.
1: By the way.
0: That was a man's man right there, boy. Bobby Huggins.
1: We are brought to you by DraftKings. The NBA playoffs are here, and DraftKings Sportsbook is an official sports betting partner of the NBA. 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The crown is yours. Up next, we're going to find out what the plan is for potentially a future Hall of Famer in the NFL. That's yours right here on FSR.
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0: Two pros and a cup of Joe, Fox Sports Radio. LeVar Arrington, Brady Quinn, Jonas Knox with you here. Coming up, top of next hour, a little over 10 minutes from now, we're going to catch up with our guy and Brady's co-host, Albert Breer.
1: I'm on air, huh?
0: That'll be yours.
2: I mean, that feels like shots fired a little bit.
0: What do you mean?
2: I mean, yes, but to come on this podcast. I went on the other day. What's wrong with that?
0: You guys are out taking a boat out on the lake for 2-3 hours, and LeVar.
2: Don't do that. Don't do that.
3: There we go.
2: I see.
3: I'm trying to tell you, Brady, it's going to be people in media that think it's funny.
2: That's a mention, though. That's not a TMZ story.
3: Mentions and mentions lead to more and more stories. It's an interest. And you know what's funny? I was looking at our timeline, and I saw the TMZ post. I happened to see the TMZ post. Bruh, look at how quickly the views of it are going. Anything that has it, like, they got one where the Patriot way, they got the old school Patriot logo.
0: Yeah, what's it doing?
3: And Diana Rossini snapping the ball to Mike Vrabel.
2: Yeah. I did see that.
3: Have on Patriot uniform.
2: I mean,
3: the amount of attention,
0: it's a great logo,
3: that each post, like, you could be a nobody posting about it.
2: They rebranded the Titanic, where you've got Vrabel at the front of the boat holding Rossini.
3: Oh, no.
2: And so, yeah, they rebranded that with this news.
4: It's too easy.
2: That's correct.
0: It's too easy. Oh, really? Hey, attention to detail, man. At least they're not lazy.
3: They sure are quick, though, aren't they?
0: Yeah.
3: Golly.
0: By the way, at the University of Maryland Global Campus, you can choose from more than 65 graduate online degrees and certificates, including our MBA, now with 10 specializations. 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All right, so Russell Wilson was talking with the New York Post. And there's been, apparently he had a good meeting and talk with the New York Jets. There's been a thought that he could be brought in to be Geno Smith's backup in New York. Funny how things have turned all the way around to where Russell's a starter, Geno was his backup in Seattle. But it was Geno Smith's recommendation that maybe Russ would be a good backup with the New York Jets. So there's that. There's also been some speculation about a CBS gig as well, too, that could be on the table for Russ. So he spoke with the New York Post yesterday about what his plan is and which way he's going to decide his future.
5: It's great. They offered me, and I'm trying to figure out what's the next best thing to do and all that. And just, I still know I can play ball and do that at a high level. But also, I think that, the opportunity to do TV too is great. So we'll see what happens.
0: He should play. One more go.
2: Well, yeah, you can always play. I mean, excuse me. You can always go back to TV. You can't always play. So he should try to exhaust all efforts to go play, find that opportunity, especially if he's talking like that. If he still thinks he can play, he should go play. You know, the circumstances when I was towards the end, I had issues from a back injury with some other things. I didn't feel like I was 100%, and I was still waffling, still signing a contract that I didn't necessarily love the terms of the contract, given the stipulations if I was to get injured and how I get injured and all those things. But, like, I still wanted to keep chasing it until I got to a point where I realized, man, some of this stuff is a really good opportunity. And so I don't think he sounds like he's to that point. And so keep going, man. Like, keep going, keep chasing after that stuff.
3: Some people go kicking and screaming. Some people go when they feel like going. I mean, if you can continue to play and you want to play, play. Who's got a beef? I have no beef with it. I know I seen him at that Met Gala with his wife, and that was, it just seems like maybe he's just, that full transition could have taken hold, man. Like, he is all the way Hollywood with how he does things. I mean, he's fully
2: really
3: aware. So,
2: really?
3: You got to check it out.
2: Jeez. I haven't
3: you
2: seen
3: gotta
2: it.
3: Check it. Oh, you got to check it out.
2: Has Jonas seen it?
3: Have you seen it, Jonas?
0: Where he's like the yellow getup,
3: but where they're posing. Did you see the video of them taking like pictures on the red carpet where everybody like gets there?
0: Yeah,
3: I mean, bro, I wouldn't have thought he was a quarterback or an NFL player. He's like different industry, different category.
0: Did you see him? Did you see his appearance with the Savannah Bananas?
3: Yeah, I did.
0: They could have been worse than that.
3: They say he looks like a bus.
2: Wasn't flattering.
3: He had the bussy calves.
4: He looked good in yellow.
0: Yeah.
2: That's one way to put it.
3: I'm glad the countdown started when you said that.
0: All right.
3: I don't want to touch that.
0: It's like a mustard jar. That's fine. We are.
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25: 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Wee-wee rattles that one home. 17 for Victor, 93-58. 10 threes on the night here for San Antonio.
24: 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Final score, 133-95. San Antonio tied up the series with Minnesota at one game apiece. Victor Wembanyama scored 19 points, 15 rebounds, and 2 blocks. It was the most points San Antonio has scored since 1983. The Knicks took a 2-0 series lead over the 76ers with a 108-102 victory. Jalen Brunson led the way with 26 points and 6 assists. In the NHL playoffs, the Sabres took Game 1 with a 4-2 victory over the Canadiens, and the Ducks defeated the Golden Knights 3-1 to tie up that series at one game apiece. In baseball, wins for the Dodgers, Cubs, and Yankees. I'm Brianna Muro.
26: Good morning to all.
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0: LeVar Arrington, Brady Quinn, Jonas Knox with you here. You can find this show, as always, on the iHeartRadio app. You know you can always find us on hundreds of affiliates all across the country. If you are listening on the podcast, we appreciate you doing so. This is hour three of the program, so we will be taking you all the way up until 9 a.m. Eastern time, 6 o'clock Pacific. We are going to catch up with our guy Albert Breer coming up here in just a couple of moments from now. AB getting him all set up, lined up. You know, we don't want to take any chances on this show. He is, you know, for whatever reason.
1: By the way, phone for the record, we talked about his appearances on the show. We did talk about the lack of cell phone connection, which he was deeming that it's been much improved. And I said, I don't know that that's the case. I feel like we still get every single call a drop at some point where he cuts out a bit.
0: I do think my favorite moment with him, though, was his
1: car,
0: wife yelling
1: Bluetooth.
0: At the kid.
1: Yeah.
0: Yeah, that was impressive.
1: Okay! Do we still have that drop?
0: I don't know.
2: That joke was amazing.
0: Did that kid,
2: he was ready for that hockey tournament, and so was mom. See, people don't really be realizing how ready moms be for tournament day, competition day with their kids, man. And we got an inside look of it in real time.
0: Oh, man.
1: Okay!
0: Little league playoffs start tonight.
2: She came back in that car ready to go. You know where the World Series for the Little League is, right? You know where it is, right? Yeah.
0: Is that the same thing for 5-year-olds or? Like, they're a little older at that point. I mean, listen, Chinese Taipei had a 38-year-old playing 1 year, so.
2: They be having ringers, man.
0: Yep.
2: Ringers is a real thing.
0: All right, well, here he is, ladies and gentlemen.
2: Come on!
0: Break out the leather pants.
2: All right.
0: Cut off the sleeves of your T-shirt. Let your hair go.
2: Yeah.
0: And let them rip. For the great Albert Breer, senior NFL reporter, lead content strategist at the MMQB. You can get him on X, at Albert Breer. AB, good morning.
3: Good morning, guys.
2: Good morning.
1: There he is.
0: LeVar was, you know, making mention of this earlier, but, you know, you and Brady take a boat out for 2-3 hours. And,
2: there we go.
0: And we're just standing.
2: You want to throw LeVar in there.
0: I understand. Oh, yeah.
2: That's $10, Q.
3: Oh, it's supposed to be a group thing? LeVar, we can have you in when it's linebacker day. How about that?
2: Yeah, right. Yeah, no, here? I'm not. Yeah,
1: they're all being jealous, Albert, because you happened to ask me to come on the podcast. And I'll be, I don't know if you want to let them know this, but. I feel like you're in a bit of a pinch based on the timing of when we did it and when you asked. So I felt like I was trying to help you out with it.
3: And you did, and I really appreciate it, Brady. And me and Jonas, Jonas, you want to do a media podcast?
0: Oh, I'd love to. Yeah.
3: We'd have all the answers then, right?
0: We'll rank the top 10 douchebags that play nice guys on the air. We'll do that.
1: Yeah. I should like that.
3: It'd be tough to limit that list to 10, right?
0: That's true. Yeah, that is. That's fair. That's a fair point.
3: That'd be like trying to make cuts on the USA national basketball team.
0: Right. You know, because there's a lot of talent that'll be left off the roster. I do want to just ask you this: has there been any change in the public perception locally there of this Vrabel situation there in and around New England? I know nationally it's a different view, but any change as the story develops on whether or not he's going to be the coach there week one?
3: I mean, I don't really think so. I think there's an acceptance that, like, it's going to follow them around for a while, and obviously it still is. With the developments that seem to come out every 4 or 5 days. And then you're going to have the schedule release, and then you're going to have when the team goes on the road. And so, I think until the games start, this is going to follow them around. When the games start, this will probably follow them around. I'd still be stunned if Mike Vrabel isn't the coach of the Patriots in 2026. I do think it's one of those things, though, where, you know, it can create a situation where a year or two from now, maybe ownership has a little less patience with you because of what you took the organization through. So You know, look, like there's a 25-year relationship there between the Crafts and Mike Vrabel. You know, I think there's a belief in who he is as a person, despite everything that's happened. And I still think, you know, like there's a good person in there, like despite all of this. And you know, I think for there's also like the sugar high that they got off of last year's success, you know, which after they had like had to go through everything at the end, that they went through with Bill Belichick, then the 1 year with Gerard Mayo, being right back on the mountaintop, you know, I'm sure it was intoxicating for the Kraft. So, you know, I don't doubt that every intention that they have is to go forward with him as their head coach. And if you look at their actions, I think all of their actions have been sort of centered on protecting his employment. Now, you know, does that last forever? No, it doesn't last forever, you know, and might they have a little less patience with him a year or two from now as a result of all of this? I mean, that's something I could see.
1: I mean, I'm just trying to figure out how they have time to do all what they were doing. I mean, they're renting boats together. They're going to Sedona on these getaway trips, and you seem it feels like, to Jonas's point, what you kind of touched on, that, you know, obviously if he wasn't forthcoming about all of this, that could impact the trust and credibility he has with the team, but also, you know, with what he says he's actually doing when he's doing his job as a head coach. Like, doesn't that come into question at some point?
3: Yeah, and I think that that's the thing, Brady, is like, I mean, look, like, here's where it is locally, right? And I think this is the best way to describe, like, the way that the general public is looking at this. It's like, everything's great now, right? They went 14-3, but, I mean, you don't think that, like, if they start 1-4, there are going to be questions about, you know, his focus, the coach? Of course there is, you know? That's the way these things work. And that's sort of the bet they made for themselves, you know, like, so I think you're right. Like that piece of it does certainly come into play. What protects him right now is the success that they had and the track record that he has from Tennessee. He's obviously a fantastic head coach and has done a good job now in two different places. But you know, if not for that success, there would be a problem right now. You know, it would be a bigger problem, I think, than it is right now. If the success doesn't continue the way we saw it in year one, some of those questions will certainly come up.
2: AB, I would love to continue the line of questioning on Mike Vrabel and the Rossini situation. But due to the fact that, you know what, it's going to continue on for a while, I'm going to switch topics and I'm going to go to a different space. And I'm going to ask you about the Aaron Rodgers situation. It seems as though hearing what ownership had to say about the situation, patients are running thin. And we had the question before. I think we ask you this every week. Does he sign or does he report in for the mini camps? Does he come back for the mandatory mini camps that are coming up pretty quickly here?
3: It seems like that is like the next soft deadline. Now, OTAs do begin before that. And as you guys know, that's really the start of like what you'd consider football practice, right? But like last year, I mean, Mike Tomlin didn't say it ahead of time, but he did concede it afterwards that this was sort of a deadline for him. He did want to have, you know, Aaron Rodgers in place for the mini camp, the veteran mandatory mini camp, if Rodgers was going to play in 2025. And so using that as sort of a guide, I would say, you know, like that was a coach who had been in place for, I mean, he was going into his 19th season, you know. This year they've got a coach who's going into his first year there. So at least on paper, it'd be even more important for Mike McCarthy to have Aaron Rodgers in for that mini camp than it was for Mike Tomlin last year. So, you know, yeah, I think you're right to point at those dates. Those are the dates last year for him. And I still think that he's going to play in 2026, but I'm not sure that anyone knows one way or the other for sure, other than maybe Aaron Rodgers himself. So, we're sort of right back where we were a year ago, you know, which I don't think anybody should be blown away by.
0: Albert Breer, senior NFL reporter, lead content strategist at the MMQB, joining us here on Fox Sports Radio. You can get him on X at Albert Breer. So you did a deep dive on the process the Raiders went through in selecting Fernando Mendoza as their quarterback. What stood out to you? What was unique about their process as opposed to maybe others who have had the same decision to make at the top of the draft recently?
3: I mean, I think it was like one thing that was sort of interesting was the hard pivot, right? Like where, like they had known, I mean, obviously the quarterback was going to be a need for them. And, you know, like that there could be the opportunity in the 26th draft to get one all the way back in September. And it was just interesting to look at like the different guys that they went out and saw. Like the first quarterback that they went out and took a hard look at was John Mateer, who got off to a nice start at Oklahoma. And so, the GM, his first, you know, live exposure to one of the quarterbacks was John Mateer playing against Auburn in September, as they were on their way to play Washington, the Raiders were. And so like they spent a lot of the fall, you know, exhausting resources to try and get eyes on as many guys as they could. And then, you know, I think, you know, they got to the middle of November. And okay, it's pretty clear, like Fernando's going to be one of the guys we're going to be looking at, and Dante Moore is going to be one of the guys we're looking at. And so, you know, they sort of focused on those two guys at the very end. Interestingly enough, like that Thanksgiving weekend, Jonas, they did go see Fernando Mendoza play at Purdue. They also went and saw Brendan Sorsby that weekend. He was one of the guys on their list, and going and playing, you know, for Cincinnati against TCU. And then after that, they got another exposure to Mendoza in the semifinal against Oregon, and then, of course, in the championship game against. So I think it was sort of an interesting process in that they cast a pretty wide net at the beginning. And then by the end, you know, the general manager got to see Mendoza live three times in the span of a month and a half, which is a lot for a general manager. You know, there's so many other things that fall into the general manager's purview, you know, over the course of a season, that he's going out and seeing one college player three times. That's a pretty healthy investment in making sure you're getting the right guy.
1: Albert, I want to switch gears and talk about the NFL officials. It sounds like they're about ready to agree to something, or at least vote on the current agreement the NFL has provided them for their CBA. Do you get a sense that this is going to go through? We're not going to have to worry about this as a distraction this season?
3: Yeah, it feels like it. I mean, just to update people who aren't maybe following this as closely, Brady, I know you've probably read up on it, but like they had, an email went out to the officials earlier this week, and it kind of took them through the key points of what is maybe not quite an agreement, but getting close to it, and have a ratification vote. And, I would think they're going to vote it through. Now, you know, remember about the officials, this is a little different than the players, right? Like just in that they don't need the money the same way the players do, in that like this isn't, from a lot of those guys, this isn't their livelihood. You know, a lot of the guys are successful doctors or lawyers, or like this is not their primary source of income, you know? So like it's not nothing, the money they're making. But they're also okay if they're not totally satisfied with the conditions of a deal to sit out and wait for more, you know, which is how the lockout happened and how the lockout carried into the season back in 2012. Whereas like for the players, that is their livelihood. That is their primary source of income. So you take it away, it hits them a little bit harder. So I would expect like there to be, you know, I think like some healthy discussion about this and everything else amongst the officials, but the fact that they're pushing it to a ratification vote, the fact that the bargaining committee has something to put in front of the officials themselves, tells you that they are closing in on a deal, and that's good for everybody. You know, I don't think anybody wants to go through what we went through in 2012 again.
2: Speaking on deals, CBA is coming up. 18 games is being discussed. I think there was a statement from you that you basically said that Kraft's arguments for the 18 game season come across as disingenuous. Can you expand on that?
3: Yeah, so like what I was saying, and I've heard a lot of owners use this line, and I think it's kind of garbage. They will treat it like it's like a 20-game aggregate, right? And so, well, it's no big deal if we go from 16-4 to 17-3 or 17-3 to 18-2. I just hate that line of logic because it's sort of insulting to everybody involved, you know? Because, look, if you're a veteran player who's going to be playing whatever it is, 60 snaps a game in the regular season, those preseason games are not the same as regular season games, you know? Like, and it's just sort of like, I think it's sort of insulting to everybody's intelligence for them to say, oh, well, we're just changing it so, like, one preseason game becomes a regular season game. I mean, it's not a real way of looking at it. So, like, let's just call it what it is, which is it's more damage on guys' bodies. It could shorten guys' careers. It makes it harder for guys to make it to free agency healthy, right? Like, so now instead of having to make it through 17-game seasons, you got to make it through 18-game seasons. Now instead of it being 68 games that you got to make it through to get it to be eligible to become an unrestricted free agent, it's 72 games. You know, there are all those things that are sort of factors, you know? And, like, referring to this as just moving one preseason game and turning it into a regular, it's just, to me, it's insulting to the public to present it that way. But this has been one of their talking points. And I'm not singling out Robert Kraft here. He's used that line. Jerry Jones has used, all of them have used that line. The commissioner has used that line. I just think it's insulting to the public. So if we're going to have a real discussion about this, let's call it what it is and acknowledge that there's going to be a little more the players are going to have to take on here and that there needs to be a give back for what the players are going to be going through to make this happen.
0: One of the things, Albert Breer joining us here on Fox Sports Radio, that Kraft points at is the international aspect. You know, each team will get an opportunity to play an international game. So let me ask you, how realistic is the possibility, because I've heard this thrown around too, and maybe Roger Goodell is the one who talked about it, but how realistic is the possibility that not only are we going to get a permanent team in another country, but we're going to get an entire division over in Europe at some point? Is that a realistic possibility at this point?
3: I mean, just to give you the history here. So back in 2007, they launched the International Series. And so that was the first regular season game in London. And they did it at the time with the goal of having a team full-time in London within 15 years. So that would have been 2022. So they didn't hit that goal. And one of the main reasons why it's actually really interesting is they figured there would be, over that period of time, advances in air travel that would cut through some of the logistical problems that you have in trying to put a team over there. And, you know, I think you can game it up to a certain degree, but it becomes a lot harder when you're talking about, okay, like now we're talking, teams have to play midweek games. Now, all right, what happens if Seattle draws London in the first round of the playoffs? And you're talking about like the Seahawks having to go play in London in a one-off situation that there's no planning for, no planning around. Like, that's hard, you know? So those logistical hurdles have been, I think, too difficult to overcome. Again, because some of the advances in travel that maybe they expected at the time haven't happened. So what they're doing instead is like putting and more games in London and putting more games in other cities and trying to grow it that way. I don't know what the answer is, Jonas, to the logistical issue. I mean, at one point, believe it or not, they had actually thought about like having a UK team with having like the Atlanta be the US base because that's such a travel hub, flights, right? Yeah. When you're doing like Tuesday workouts, you could fly guys in to Atlanta and work them out and then fly them over to London if they're signing with the team. But there are so many of those little logistical things that you have to overcome. that I think at this point it's just more like how can we grow it in different ways other than putting a team there until those logistical issues are solved. And maybe one of them is putting a whole division over there, but right. I don't know that they feel like putting a whole division over that wouldn't solve everything. And like, you know, to support a whole division over there is different than supporting one team, you know? So I don't know if they're there from a popularity standpoint in that part of the world either yet.
1: What's interesting about that, Albert, is when we went in 2010, when I was a part of the Denver Broncos and we went to play the San Francisco 49ers, that was what someone told me the vision was, and that was kind of the only logistical way to make it work, because obviously you've got your six divisional games that you would be able to play without really impacting the players, coaching staffs, etc., too much with the travel. But then it would be traveling to the Eastern Seaboard. That wouldn't be that different from, for example, the Seattle Seahawks. And when you look at their travel, or the Los Angeles Rams going from the West Coast to the East Coast. So that was the idea that was, you know, again, told to me way back when, 16 years ago. But it is interesting to think that with this push towards these international games, there does seem to be a desire, or at least a bit more fandom from really a lot of the grassroots that I think were laid by NFL Europe. So I think it'd be cool personally. Like I remember talking to someone about this, and I was like, I would have loved to have been one of the first players to go over there and be a part of a team over there. I just think it'd be really neat to, you know, see how that country accepts the sport or adopts it. And I remember even just going for that game, like a lot of the German fans who came, they loved American football. Like they thought it was the coolest thing in the world, and the scheme and the tactics to it. They were huge fans. So I look, again, it's a pipe dream. I don't know if it happens anytime soon, but it would be really cool to see an entire division over there, in my opinion.
3: Yeah, I would love it. Like, and I think, you know, again, like I think the logistical issue is if they could overcome that, I think they would love to do it. Like a lot of these, I mean, and it's part of it. Like you just have to, I mean, the NFL 15, 20 years ago came to the point where the owners felt like it's hard for us to grow much more domestically than we already have. So how do we grow out? And the way you grow out is by adding inventory, right? So that's adding a 17th game, adding an 18th game. That's expanded playoffs. And that's going back to LA with not one but two teams, and that's going international. You know what I mean? And that's where the real growth is for them. And you know, I think it's, if you've ever been to one of the games over there, and Brady, you know, like you said, you experienced it. It's a totally different atmosphere. It's a cool thing, and like I love the idea of it. I'm just not sure how they would make it work logistically. But you know, like. Again, like it is, it you know, you see it in Germany. I mean, there's great history there too. I mean, Michael Strahan was born in Germany, and like his story is kind of the one of how football got popular in Germany in the first place, is that post World War II, you had all of these, you know, U.S. military bases in Germany. And so like it became, there became like a grassroots popularity there that carried over into NFL Europe. So, you know, I could think by going over there and making every team have one international game a year, which is what they would go to if they had 18 games, right? Where you'd have a full, you'd have a 16 game, you know, slate of 16 games over there every year. You'd continue to grow it, you know, and you continue to try to build the popularity of the game to a point where maybe someday you could have teams over there.
0: Good stuff. AB, always appreciate it. He is Albert Breer, senior NFL reporter, lead content strategist at the MMQB. Get him on X at Albert Breer, and a Thursday tradition here on the show. We'll do it again next week.
3: All right. Thanks, guys.
1: Thanks, Al. Buddy.
0: The great Albert Breer with us here on Fox Sports Radio. 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All right, up next. We may have gotten an answer as to when we could see this superstar next in the world of sports. 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
1: I mean, why not? You know what he's saying?
2: I have no idea.
1: Meet me somewhere?
3: Meet me at the booby itty parking lot.
0: Sure about that?
1: The booby itty parking lot? 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
4: I'm still trying to get over that video Brady said.
2: hey, Var knows. Hey, same leg, same shoulder when you're going into contact, man.
3: Same leg, same shoulder.
2: Yeah.
3: That is hilarious.
2: Pookie. He learned the hard way.
0: Pookie the crackhead.
3: Dang.
0: There's a video on social media of some guy on his phone. He's wearing flip-flops and shorts outside a bar, and he's pointing to somebody, and all of a sudden, into the camera flies this drug addict full steam ahead, and this guy just puts his shoulder right into this dude and sleeps him. Guy fell face planted, legs crossed over, just got annihilated. So you got to be careful out there.
3: And
0: on his phone the whole time.
3: It's real in the field, bro.
0: Yep.
3: It's real. In the field.
0: 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So the NBA playoffs will continue on later on tonight. I think everybody sort of has an understanding as to what is going to happen coming up later on tonight. The Oklahoma City Thunder are going to take care of business like they've done for a majority of the season. They are a significant favorite over the Los Angeles Lakers. You've also got the Cavs and the Pistons. How we feeling here, Brady? Coming into game two of this series, I mean, what are we feeling here?
2: Feeling like OKC. Look, OKC and San Antonio have displayed to be, especially when they play the top of their game, the best two in the West, but maybe the best two in the NBA.
0: But what about Cavs? What about your Cavs getting through?
2: Well, LeVar has touched on some of the concerns that I think we all have as Cavs fans, and there's oftentimes over with my heart, you know, maybe more so than my head. And what my eyes are telling me is that, again, OKC and San Antonio, the winner, which I assume they'll both move through these series, will end up winning it all when it's all said and done. So, that, and by the way, and that's probably what I'd like to see. Like, those two teams to me are the best two. I think squaring off would be a really interesting matchup between those two. So, I'm not trying to write off the Lakers. I think what LeBron is doing at his age, how well he's playing at this point in time in his career, is incredible. I do get exhausted and tired of the MJ LeBron debate. I mean, it's different eras. They're different players. Like, I don't know that you have to detract from what LeBron has accomplished in order to make your case for Michael. You know, I just, the longer LeBron plays, the more people keep trying to use this. Oh, this is evidence of that. It's like, well, look, man, I've been alive to watch both. And I have a ton of respect for both. But, like, Jordan, at his peak, at his prime, was the best. Like, I'm sorry. Now, he didn't play for as long. He's not going to have the accumulation of stats and everything else. And quite frankly, he's a very different player than LeBron. But you also, at the same time, have to give LeBron his due and his credit for what he's doing, especially at this age. It's remarkable. So I'm just tired of that debate. And I feel like, as bad as this is to say, once this series is over, we're not going to be talking about that as much.
0: I was just going to mention Luka spoke about his hamstring issue and said they're still unsure when he's going to return to the Lakers. And if they needed to know, I mean, I can help him out with that. That'll be next year is when he returns to the Lakers. You've seen the last of him this year. That's over. So if you're waiting to see what the timeline looks like, I would say about October is when you can see Luka back in a Laker uniform, because he ain't playing the rest of the season. It's over. So come to terms with that, and then we can move on with our lives.
3: I think if they make it a series, he comes back this series. If it's not a competitive series, like if they get down 3-0, yeah, you could call it a day. But if they somehow, some way grab this one, tie it up, 1-1. There's a possibility that you could get a Luka sighting in game 3 or 4. A 2-1 series lead can be a competitive series. So I think for what it's worth, kind of playing off of what Q had to say about LeBron, do you not look at this as a golden opportunity to be a part of making history? Like, I think Luka knows the magnitude and the gravity of the fact that LeBron is playing his ass off, is fighting at the age that he is, and he was brought there to replace LeBron and be the new face of the team and be the guy that is the franchise that gets you there. They pulled off the improbable, even though they were the higher seed. They make it through Houston to get to the second round of the playoffs, and you're playing against the juggernaut SGA-led OKC Thunder. If you're telling me that Luka is not giving it everything he has to try to get back and participate and be a part of this series, then why is he a pro? Why is he playing professional ball if he's not exhausting every single resource and possibility to try to get back and be a participant on your team? Like, this is your team. You're the franchise. But one of the GOATs is on his swan song, and you're just going to be like, maybe next year. I don't think so. I don't think that Luka's wired that way, or most athletes are wired that way.
0: But I think that there's also the reality that when he suffered the injury initially, they told him 8 weeks. And I think it's been 4 or 5. So he's still not close to coming back. And when he talks about being frustrated and wanting to play, I don't doubt the fact that he wants to play. I just don't think he's going to.
3: You might be right. That could be as simple an explanation that he just can't do it. I don't know if you guys have ever popped a quad or popped a hamstring.
0: I don't think I have them, to be honest with you.
3: I popped a I pulled a hamstring. I popped a quad. It is a very, very, very

0: He didn't lead with the head, shoulder. That was all shoulder. Bro. Didn't bump heads, didn't
1: clean. He was talking to his girlfriend, wife, friend, handed the phone to the homie. Oh, no, he didn't hand the phone. He dropped his phone. The homie picks the phone up, hands it back to him. He goes back to the call like nothing even happened.
0: Yeah, man.
1: With the dead body on the ground.
0: In flip-flops.
1: In flip-flops. You're right, Cube. Same leg, same hand, same leg, same foot. Like, you're right.
0: Take that, drug addicts.
1: Anchor that thing down, boy. Good night.
0: It is two pros and a cup of Joe here on Fox Sports Radio. Coming up next, we're going to close up shop on this Thursday with another edition of The Leftovers right here on FSR.
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10: Yeah. 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
11: 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And a cup of Joe, Fox Sports Radio. LeVar Arrington, Brady Quinn, Jonas Knox are the air. We're going to be back on the air coming up tomorrow, same time, same place, 6 a.m. Eastern time, 3 o'clock Pacific for a Football Friday here on this show. 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
11: All right, LaRayRay, what do we got?
13: All right, we got some decent leftovers here today. News in the horse racing world. The Kentucky Derby winner, Golden Tempo's team, released a statement saying, "After much thoughtful discussion as a team, we have decided that Golden Tempo will bypass the Preakness stakes."
10: No.
11: What a joke.
13: Mm-hmm.
10: Gosh, no one cares about the Triple Crown anymore, man.
11: What a joke.
13: Well, that's the thing. A lot of the fans were hoping that he would get that Triple Crown, but the Sherry DeVoe Racing believes that the best decision for him is to give him more time after his tremendous efforts, and his health and happiness and long-term future will remain the top priority.
11: Triple Crown.
10: No one's going to argue with that, but can we be real about this? So they get $3.1 million from the purse. That's their winnings, what they take home. I think the jockey gets 10%, the trainer gets 10%, the owner gets 80%.
13: Oh, wow.
10: What people don't realize, though, is that horse will make probably $25 million in stud fees. It'll make more in just creating the next Golden Tempo than it will actually racing.
11: That's who wants to sleep with a quitter? You know what I mean?
14: He didn't quit.
10: He didn't quit. He won.
14: They're managing him after he won. Yeah.
11: I'll manage this. You got 2 weeks in between races. Get in there, lazy ass.
13: How long did it used to be between the Derby and the Preakness? Because they said that they moved it up and it's going to make it worse.
14: Triple Crown is dead.
11: Damn.
14: It's dead. You're not going to see it again.
10: I mean, there's really no way to of incentivizing the horses. I mean, even if you made the purse bigger, it's still not worth it if it's going to impact long-term their ability to stud them out and all that stuff.
14: Stud them out.
12: And
15: if he only knew how much he was billing for that.
12: Well, let me tell you something. Maybe the
15: Go
12: horses,
15: figure.
12: Maybe the three horses that we picked that were scratches, maybe they can participate in the next race. Maybe they can pick up their game a little bit here.
16: I think we need to pick more than one horse next time.
12: Yeah, upon further review, we do need to pick more than one.
16: Yeah. Right. What else we got, Ray Ray?
13: Well, we did mention Russell Wilson playing with the Bananas. Well, after Spirit Whoa. Airlines closed Whoa. The other day.
12: Hey!
13: Big pause.
15: Oh, big banana.
13: Oh, Lord.
17: Hey, yo.
13: Anyways, so... The Bananas owner, Yellow Tux Jesse, posted a reel on Instagram pointing out that there is an airline with a bunch of yellow planes available. And he made like that sus look on his face. He said, why not? It is our color. So now over 160,000 likes on that specific post, but people are wanting Banana Air. They're thinking fun ideas like publicly owned with really good price options. And they would be serving banana splits on the flights. Just an idea, but you know, I like it.
16: Okay. Let's not get past the key part. Can we make sure the thing's operable and you got pilots who can fly it well? Like, yeah. I know Savannah Bananas is all about the entertainment aspect of it. When I'm on a plane, man, just get me from A to B safely, please. I could care less about a banana split, color of the plane, some dudes who are wearing cutoffs, dancing around, gyrating their junk. I mean, I could care less about any of that stuff.
15: Dang.
13: I'm in.
16: Yeah, I bet you are.
15: Of course you are.
12: Yeah. Wait.
15: You're out tomorrow.
12: Wait, we didn't mean to...
15: You're in on the bananas.
12: We don't want to have to twist your arm, but she's in for anybody that's, you know, looking to put banana air into the sky.
13: Yeah.
12: I don't get the whole... I know the Savannah Bananas sell out everywhere. Good for them. I'm good with regular baseball. You know what I mean?
16: Yeah, I don't get it.
12: Yeah.
18: We are
19: I like it.
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18: You know, America's produced like lots and lots of stuff. 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The fact of the matter is all day long, every day, there are warehouses full of stuff getting just pushed off a cliff. 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
4: That's Ian Nagoski, who runs the Canary Records label.
18: A friend of mine said that what he loves is being the guy standing at the edge of the cliff, waving his arms, going, wait, no, let me look at those first before you throw them away. I think there might be some good stuff in there. I think there might be some stories. I don't think we should throw all those away yet.
4: 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A bizarre tale of two infamous New Yorkers.
27: They booby-trapped their home and turned it into the field fortress of ephemera.
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1: Dave McMenamin. 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
1: You hear athletes at the end of their careers say, well, I don't want to go out like this.
0: Bringing you the biggest guests and best interviews in the world of sports.
1: Is there a scenario you see for LeBron where this is how he will go out?
2: I would be pretty shocked at this point if this was his last season. His game is still elite, all-star caliber. He has found a way to play winning basketball with this team. They went 16-2 with him taking a kind of a supporting role. If they make some adjustments to this roster, they should be right there up with the top echelon of the Western Conference.
0: Broadcasting from the Man Cave.
2: The Lakers offer him pretty much everything he'd want at this stage of his career.
0: This is Dan Patrick.
1: Made it to a Thursday. It's hour one. The gang's here ready to go. Your front row, Paulie and Marvin. 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Operator Tyler sitting by. He'll take your phone calls today. Dylan has the honors of the poll question. We'll have that for you. Play of the day a little bit later on as well. Tonight, the Cavs and the Pistons, Lakers and the Thunder. The Lakers are 15.5-point underdogs tonight. The Cavs are 3.5-point underdogs against the Pistons. The Knicks, in a great game against the Sixers, without Joel Embiid going back and forth, Jalen Brunson doing what great players do when they need points. He came in and hit a couple of big baskets. Neither team led by more than 7 points. 25 different lead changes. That's the most in an NBA playoff game in 11 years.

0: Stat of the day brought to you by Panini America. The Sixers went toe-to-toe, but only 12 points in the fourth quarter. OG Anunoby got injured with around 3 minutes to go in the game. Went to the locker room. No update yet on his injury. Looking ahead to game three in Philadelphia, the Knicks are 1.5-point underdogs in Philadelphia. Spurs with a big win last night. The Spurs are actually 3.5-point favorites when the series goes to Minnesota. A little bit of a surprise there. All righty. Dylan, poll question for the first hour of the program is going to be what?
1: All right, Dan. We got a couple. This one is from Todd. When an NBA team falls behind by 50 points in a game, it's generally because the other team's just in the zone and playing great, or the team on the receiving end of the butt-kicking gave up.
0: I don't know if I can use the expression gave up. I mean, that would denote they quit. That's a kinder way of saying they quit.
2: How could you be an NBA team, especially in the playoffs, and ever, unless all your guys are injured and you're just playing all your backups, and even then, it's all NBA players. One team should never beat another team by 50 points. That just seems like an insane amount of points to be ahead or to lose by.
0: Okay. Did Minnesota quit last night?
2: I don't like to use the word quit either, but I don't know how it's not somewhat giving up. Or once you know there's no way of coming back, why am I going to give full effort and possibly pull up lame and get injured? There's something going on there that's just crazy amount of points to lose.
0: But in today's NBA, you can get up by 30 and you can come back when you're down by 30.
2: That's 30.
0: Yeah.
2: Now add 20 more points to that. That just seems insane to me.
0: Well, how many of those 50-point games have we had?
2: Two of them happened like in the last week, which is in the playoffs. No, it's not even someone, a tanking team losing by 50. These are teams trying to get to the title.
0: Think they quit?
2: I'm saying that it raises an eyebrow that you would be down at any point of the game by 50 points in the playoffs especially.
0: I don't know if you quit in a playoff game. Maybe a regular season where you go, you know what, take me out. But if you still have your starters on the floor, then I can't accuse you of quitting.
2: If the Thunder beat the Wizards by 50 in, you know, a couple of months ago, then I can wink at that. Or a team that's desperately trying to tank to get ping pong balls. But again, these are playoff teams, so they've got to be decent enough to not ever lose to another NBA team by 50.
0: Yes, Paul.
3: First of all, Fritzy, your Broncos lost 55-10 in the Super Bowl, 42-10 in the Super Bowl.
2: They did.
3: And 43-8. Were those quit or was the other team dominant?
2: I think that they were outclassed and the better team won and proved it.
0: No. Wait. Did they quit?
2: I don't think Elway ever quit. There might have been some other guys that could have stepped up a little bit.
0: Yes, Paul.
3: I actually have a real point. Now, Dan, you played basketball competitively. I did not. I think there's almost like a subconscious. When things are going well for one team, it gets better and they get emboldened. Like, we're killing these guys. Let's step on the gas. And the other team doesn't quit. They just maybe come to a realization, this might not be our night. And almost subconsciously step off the gas. Is that fair in a basketball game?
0: Yeah, I think you realize it's just not your night or it's their night. And you see guys hitting shots and you're like, they never hit those shots. But you have those nights in the NBA. The players are so skilled that if you get on a roll, you get in the zone, then all of a sudden, you know, you can put up some pretty incredible numbers. But you're right. I mean, the Wizards, though, anytime they lost this year, it felt like they were losing by at least 25 to 30 points. But they're not any good. That was kind of their plan. So I don't think they quit. I think that it's basically before they started, they knew they didn't have a chance to win. But a playoff team, I don't know if you go, so at what point do you say we're going to stop trying? Like, what's the point spread? That's what I'd be curious, with your logic, Todd.
2: That's a fair question.
0: Okay, do you get to 27 points, 29, 31, 33?
2: It's definitely a point that happens before the coach would like it to happen.
0: Yes, Dylan.
1: Putting myself in that situation, and maybe I don't have the killer instinct, but if we're down 40, I'm probably not going to try very much. Or, you know, like, am I really sprinting up and down the court at that point? You're down 40 points. That's my line. I think 40 is a number where I am quitting.
0: Yeah. It kind of sums up your work ethic.
1: Exactly.
0: Yeah. Just enough.
1: I'm always down by 40 points.
0: You're just enough. Yes, Paul.
3: But in the NBA, you could lose in the first quarter or like lose the first quarter 30-18. You're still in that game.
0: Yeah.
3: There's so much room. And if you look at the Timberwolves, they got better as the game went along. They scored 28 in the third and 32 in the fourth. Now, was it over? Over-ish. Yeah.
0: Yeah, 133-95 was the final, was San Antonio over the Timberwolves. And the Knicks get by the Embiid-less 76ers, 108-102. You know, you're trying to depend on Joel Embiid, but you can't. And everybody says the following. Man, if the Sixers get healthy, well, they're not going to be healthy. They're healthy-ish, but it's rare. You know, when they're healthy, that's when it's rare. Paul George, I give him credit. He's playing well. I thought load management was supposed to help you when you get to the playoffs. Like Luka, load management. Or Austin Reeves, load management. Embiid, load management. That, okay, now you're ready to go. Load management, I don't think means anything. I mean, I get it. These guys want a day off or 2 days off. I understand that. You want a week off. You know. Do I think Luka's actually, you know, hurt? Yes, I do. The people, I think, have questioned, oh, was he going to Spain to see the mother of his two children while he was doing rehab over there? A lot of players go to Germany. Kobe would go to Germany, get blood work done. Now, that's where I think some of these NBA reporters were like, well, okay, wait a minute. Luka was quick to point out, boy, they have great medical care in Spain. But there's a lot of medical procedures that are done outside the United States. And I know all about it. Going to Panama for stem cell. You're like, they don't do this in the United States. What's the reason for that? And then, you know, you find out my kind of stem cell that I'm going through is different than what they have at some of the best medical facilities in the United States. A lot of things going on in Germany. A lot of things going on in Japan. A lot of things going on in Turkey. But, yeah, Luka, now he's back. Now the question is, can you get him at the tail end of this series? Yes, Marvin.
4: Now, going back to Joel Embiid and the load management term, playing 38 games doesn't mean you're load managing. That means you're hurt. If you're playing 68, 69, 70 games, and you're missing every back-to-back, that's load management.
0: But they are planning back-to-back. That is load management. They're not going to have him play back-to-back.
4: You're right, but the rest of the time, oh, 38 games doesn't mean load management. Like, that's 30 of those games I was hurt. Have you seen him, like, lumber up and down the court?
0: Oh, I know. I get it. It's like he's running in, you know, waist-deep water. And do I think they can still win the series? I do. But I just don't know. As soon as I saw Embiid was out, I thought the Sixers will win this because it's just weird. It's just I've you know, been around this game for over 50 years. You just go, that doesn't make any sense. But sometimes you get that team that goes, okay, now we know he's not going to be there. It's not how many minutes is he going to play? How effective is he going to be? It's just, you know, Maxey has got to be better. You know, what was he, 9-for-23? And he's a wonderful player. But, you know, you got to put up 40. I you got to have that. You know, you start to do the math and you go, okay, where are we going to get these points from? That's why when I watch Detroit, I go, okay, you know, Tobias Harris, if he can give you 25, all right, along with Cade Cunningham. But you start to do the math and you go, we got to get to at least 100, 110 points in playoff basketball, at least that. And you start to go, where are we getting that from? That's why when I look at the Lakers, where are your points coming from? Unless Austin Reeves starts to act like Austin Reeves during the regular season, you're not going to get those points. And you got to be a great defensive team if you're going to be able to somehow stay in the rearview mirror of OKC. Because I expect them to play a great game tonight. Yes, Marv.
4: And then the playoffs, it's a whole different ball game when you say, can you give me 25 for one game rather than can you average 25? I can't depend on Tobias Harris to average 25. He might give me a game, a series where he puts up 25, but averaging, that's a different animal.
0: Yes, Paul.
3: Dan, I think you got to give a little love to Karl-Anthony Towns. 20 points, 6 of 8, economical, as they say. 10 rebounds, 7 assists, only 3 turnovers. Nice game.
0: He's supposed to be great.
3: I just said it to bother.
0: In today's sports world, it's amazing how you have to give credit to somebody who's supposed to be great. Hey, got to give him credit for that. Okay, wait a minute. Wait. not every show that we do is great. Not every show, when I'm done, do I expect Fritzy to say, hey, great show. But I'm supposed to do well. We're supposed to be a really good show. It's not like, damn, you guys are okay today. Now, I might say that to Todd, like, well, all right, pretty good.
2: Well, some of us need a pat on the back and are very sensitive. And if you don't say that, they think they did a terrible job. Oh, it's very immature. Is what God,
0: I know. I know. I walked by. Todd was doing the Toddcast yesterday. Dylan tried to entrap me. He's like, hey, you want to join us? I go, no. I just kept walking.
2: You didn't keep walking. You couldn't have gone. You were like Usain Bolt getting out of that studio.
1: You didn't even turn and look over.
0: No.
1: You just said, nope.
0: No. This is for America. This is not for me.
1: You're an American, Dan.
0: I am an American. I'm a patriot.
1: It's the most patriotic show out there.
0: Yeah.
2: Oh. I feel like you don't want to be too associated with the content, and you just kept zipping by, which is understandable.
0: Yes, because I'll occasionally hear like a word or two, and I'll go, no.
2: Not good for your brand.
0: Not going to do it. But it is entertaining. The Toddcast available at danpatrick.com. The Gambling Podcast, the first show without the fired Larry, Bad Larry, will be today, later on today.
1: It's going to be glorious.
0: Yeah. And without Bad Larry. Yeah, Paul.
3: Dylan's on the betting podcast. And Dylan and I, we almost always start our day talking about gambling in the morning when we get here. And like, as soon as I saw Embiid was out, I was like, did you bet on Philly to win? He goes, I wanted to. Because you go counter to what you think's going to happen.
0: I would have taken the points, definitely. And I would have taken San Antonio as well. Yes, Dylan.
1: Ironically, so the line moved to plus 10.5 76ers after Embiid was ruled out as originally plus 6.5. They lost by 6.
0: I know.
1: Right on the original button.
0: I know. I don't know how they do it, Todd, but they do it. They're really good at that.
2: I have got issues with that.
0: Yeah. Yeah. All right. We'll settle on a poll question. When we come back, our good buddy Draymond Green, he was with Charles Barkley and Shaq and Kenny and Ernie last night, and he had some shots that he took at Charles Barkley. We'll talk about that as well. I guess Carmelo Anthony is not pleased with me, something that was tweeted out yesterday, so I'll try to address that. Has to do with Draymond Green and when Reggie Miller was on the show, and I'd ask Reggie, as we do sometimes, whose career would you want, Draymond's or Carmelo? And Carmelo didn't like that. He wants me to keep his name out of my mouth. So we'll have the tweets that he sent out yesterday. And Draymond Green takes a couple shots at Charles Barkley. Just getting started on this Thursday. We're back after this. Are you one of the 7% of adults in the United States who are searching for an alternative to sleeping in a bed? 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

0: 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Watching NBA action last night. The Inside the NBA on the Mothership. Draymond Green was one of the co-hosts there with Charles Barkley. And they had a little back and forth.
1: Well, it's over for the Warriors.
2: There you go.
1: I mean, no disrespect.
2: But disrespect is.
1: No
2: disrespect.
1: It ends. It ends for every old team. You have your run. You get old. Y'all let Clay go. You and Steph on the backside of y'all careers. It just passed you by. Y'all had one of the greatest runs ever. It ended for Larry Bird Celtics. It ended for Isaiah Thomas Pistons. It ended for Michael Jordan Bulls, The Last Dance.
2: Absolutely.
1: It ended for Tim Duncan and Parker and Ginobili. It always ends. Sports, listen, sports are for young people. You hope to have a great long career, but sports, nobody wins when they're 37, 38.
2: But you said what you said. I didn't want to hear if he believes what you're talking.
3: I think the goal is just to not look like you in the Houston Rockets uniform.
2: Yeah.
0: So he's talking about when Charles, at the end of his career, chasing a title, got to Houston. Scottie Pippen played there as well, and it didn't go well. Although Charles' numbers were respectable in Houston, probably better than any single season that Draymond had, I believe. But, okay, Draymond, you know, firing back at Charles. Here's the thing that Draymond has to understand if he wants to do this for a career. He needs to have a sense of humor. Like, it's okay. Charles will laugh at himself before he pokes you. Shaq had to learn how to have a sense of humor on that set because he'd get upset with Barkley. And if you've been around Charles, Charles is going to needle you. He's going to give you a little dig here, a little jab there. That's the beauty. That's what makes him the best analyst in all the sports because there's fun attached to it. He can be serious. He's sharp. He can poke you. He knows how to make good content. Draymond, you just have to take a step back a little bit, and you could still have fun with Barkley. You could still bring it up, but what he did brings the conversation to a halt. Then it's like, okay. And we've been around people like that, that they, you know, swear they have a sense of humor, but then you say something to them, and then they're like, oh, wait a minute. Why would you say that? Relax. We're just having a conversation here. Draymond gets serious. This is what Draymond does on the floor. I don't know if he knows how to kid. He takes everything serious. That's why he gets all these technicals. You know, Rasheed Wallace, it feels like you got to exhale a little bit. And if Draymond wants to do this, then he has to have a little bit more of a sense of humor there. Because it's got to be fun with this. If you're with groups, when you're off the air, you're still with these people. And yes, Draymond can say, yeah, I've showed Charles. He could have done it in a different way that everybody wins with this. You know, Charles could have said, look, if I played with the two greatest shooters in the history of the sport, and I got to play with Kevin Durant as well, I'd have titles. But I think Charles might have averaged like 18 and 12 in Houston. Draymond would kill to have those numbers. And it's not comparing the two, but he's dismissing Charles. Charles' bad year would be Draymond's great year. And that's all Charles had to say. I didn't win. Hey, I tried, but my numbers are better than any of your best numbers. That's how great I was. And I also think Charles, and I don't know if he cares about it. I mean, I've talked to him about it. It's like, he does a disservice to his greatness because we tend to look at him as, you know, the overweight guy, kind of goofy. You know, people forget John Madden was a Hall of Fame coach because he was so much more after he was done coaching. Charles's personality is so big that it overshadows just how great he was. He's 6'5". Like, he's 6'5", and he's up there leading the league in rebounds. He was a very, very underrated player. And yes, he didn't win a title. And that's, you know, we tend to focus on, well, how many titles did you win? And you're right. I mean, Ben Roethlisberger has a couple of Super Bowls. Dan Marino doesn't. But if I said, who do you want as your quarterback? Dan Marino. Whose career do you want? Ben Roethlisberger's. He won a couple of titles. And that's why when Reggie Miller was on the show, and I said, and we talk about a variety of topics. You know, I'm always doing, what about this guy and this guy? Like, I want Reggie to be on the spot. And, you know, you start to look at comparing. I do this with all of these NBA guys. So I ask Reggie about whose career would he rather have, Draymond Green or Carmelo Anthony? Would you rather have Carmelo Anthony's career or Draymond Green?
4: It's all about the chips. They're both going to be Hall of Famers. Melo is a Hall of Famer already, and Draymond's going to be a Hall of Famer. One just has four rings and a Defensive Player of the Year.
0: Yeah, but the other one got to shoot an awful lot.
4: That was his game, though.
0: So you would take Draymond?
4: He's a top 10 scorer. Carmelo is a bona fide bucket. But they're both Hall of Famers at the end of the day.
0: All right.
4: And one is gets to drink bub four times. Doesn't to me chips matter? They do. I know a lot of people chips matter.
0: All right.
4: Coming from a guy who never won one, they matter.
0: Okay. So it's just a back and forth, and Draymond is the topic of conversation with the Austin Rivers back and forth. And I just picked out Carmelo because he's one of the top scorers of all time, but he didn't win. And if we're looking at individual greatness or team success, and that's why I asked Reggie, and he said he would take Draymond Green. Draymond Green is not better than Carmelo. His career is better from the standpoint of, I won four championships. He was part of four championship teams. Well, Carmelo Anthony saw the clip. Maybe he just saw a headline there, but he said on Instagram that he gave me a shot there, Paulie?
5: Yeah, Melo said, quote, Dan Patrick, y'all bugging, play with someone else. That's it, end quote.
0: I think he goes a little bit further, though. I think he said, keep my name out of your mouth.
5: Yeah, I was going to, please keep me out of this mess. People were arguing on social media about this. This is utterly ridiculous. Don't compare me to anyone. This is stupid as blank. Now, how Carmelo was presented this information, did he hear, oh, we said that Draymond Green or Reggie Miller said Draymond Green was a better player than him? No way.
0: He didn't say anything about Reggie Miller in that Instagram, you know, quote.
5: No.
0: Reggie's the one who said he would take Draymond Green over Carmelo Anthony. I did bring it up, just like Charles brought it up to Draymond Green. But I have a sense of humor here. Does the truth hurt? Yes, Marvin.
6: Do you think he was offended that you compared him to Draymond Green in any way, shape, or form?
0: Yes. Yes.
6: Because if it's Tracy McGrady, he's not offended.
0: No, Vince Carter, he's not offended. But that's why I brought it up. I wanted to, this is called content. If Melo wants to be in the media, you got to understand there are times that you're going to be asked questions like this. Like Draymond did last night with Charles Barkley. But have a sense of humor about it. It's okay. I mean, if I said to Ben Roethlisberger, I'll take Dan Marino over you as a quarterback, he'd probably go, I don't blame you. But if I said, hey, I would want your career success, I don't think Dan Marino's upset about that. Have a sense of humor, Dylan.
7: All right, whose career do you want? Charles Barkley or Carmelo Anthony?
0: I want Barkley's.
7: Is that a recency bias?
0: What, from
7: the Instagram comment?
0: Well, no, I just talked about Carmelo, too. But I think Charles got to an NBA Finals, okay? He was a great, great player. And I know Melo, great Olympian, you know, Charles was too. Charles was the leading scorer on the Dream Team. But, you know, it's okay. You know? If you said, whose career, Bob Costas or yours? Well, you would take Bob's for all the individual awards, but Bob couldn't do this. He couldn't make this happen. And this is what I love, doing this. Now I called out Bob Costas.
5: Oh, boy.
0: Here we go.
5: Carmelo's man.
0: Yeah.
7: All right, Carmelo Anthony or Bob Costas?
0: I'm going to take Bob Costas. Individual and team success. Yes, Paul.
5: Going back to that clip from the NBA show last night, Barkley was pretty direct right in Draymond's face. Hey, man, it's over. But that's what Barkley does. He gives you unvarnished truth to your face. And I think Draymond was trying to make a joke. And at that clip, the audio is terrible. But if it goes on a little further and Kenny Smith prods it on and Draymond goes, I saw Barkley. You saw it? Like saying he was awful in Houston.
0: Draymond didn't see him. Draymond was 1 year old. He didn't see him in Houston.
5: And the 4 years Barkley was in Houston, the first year was great. He averaged 19, 14, and 5. Yeah. That's silly. His last year on completely injured, he averaged 14.5 and 10.5.
0: Draymond would take those numbers.
5: He sure would.
0: Yes. Do you think the Warriors are winning a title with Charles instead of Draymond Green? Yes, Dylan.
7: For starters, yes. I was going to say, which of their careers would you rather have if you factor in Draymond or Charles Barkley if you take your post-playing career into account as well? So whatever Draymond's media career ends up being.
0: Well, it can't be close to Charles.
7: But with the playing career, with the titles and everything, the whole package.
0: I would probably.
7: I'm just stirring the pot.
0: Yeah, I know. I mean, I'm friends with Charles. I admire what Draymond Green has done in his career. I think he has made a whole lot. He made a Hall of Fame career, and he understood how to make it a Hall of Fame career. He understood what he was supposed to do. But, I mean, there are negatives. He drove away Kevin Durant. Cost them a game when they lost in the NBA Finals. So, you know, he punched a teammate. Well, so did Michael Jordan. But, you know, they're just things where you go, okay. You know, things balance out a little bit. But, I mean, I'm sorry that I offended Carmelo Anthony. Because I take it up with Reggie Miller. Reggie's the one that said that he would take Draymond. Maybe next week when Reggie comes on, we can invite Melo and Draymond. Who's a better shooter,
5: ooh,
0: Carmelo or Reggie? pull up two, I'm taking Melo. He was a bucket. You know, but there's part of Melo who got overshadowed because he came in with LeBron and D-Wade. And he didn't have the playoff success of these other guys. But as far as his score and what he did in college, that 1 year, winning a national championship, yes, Paul.
5: I just wish sometimes, going back to Draymond, that he would realize the position he found himself in by going to that team. It's like, if you win the lottery, you're not necessarily a great business person. You won the lottery. He was a very good basketball player in college. Very good. I'm a big fan of his game. But he went to the perfect career situation. Like a B.J. Armstrong went to a perfect career situation. Or like other players like that. Manu Ginobili went to a perfect career situation. And it carried them to the Hall of Fame.
0: Yeah. But nobody ever focused on Draymond Green's stats. No one ever said, boy, do you know what it... Like, I would always look at his assist because he was running the offense. But points, rebounds, great defender. Yes. Yes, Marv.
6: Yeah. Currently, Josh Hart fills that Draymond Green void where the stuff that he does doesn't show up in the stat sheet. But, man, you really need a guy like that on your team. I'm not talking about being a not nice guy sometimes, but just that emotional leader and the guy that can run the offense and do things that doesn't show up on the stat sheet.
0: Yeah. And we're all guilty of this. I know in our business, we'll see a headline and then we just react to the headline. I think if Melo listens to what Reggie had to say, then maybe he would understand, you know, why I put that debate out there. Yes, Mark.
6: The crazy part is I think he did watch it because it was on Instagram. So he probably looked at it. Don't put me in this conversation with Draymond Green. That's who you're comparing me to? I think that's what he was upset about more so than whose career would you rather want.
0: I don't think he wanted the messy situation that we have with Austin Rivers and Draymond Green. I think that's what he's saying. Hey, I don't want to be involved in this. And it's not a stupid question because it always comes back to how many titles did you win versus somebody who might have been better than you. Like if I said, would you have Joe Flacco's career or Dan Marino's? Joe Flacco was MVP of a Super Bowl. Like if I said you can be Barry Sanders or Emmitt Smith. Barry's a better running back. Emmitt's got titles. Would you rather be T.O. or Michael Irvin? Mike's got three super, like, you know, Troy Aikman. You know, Randy Moss or Michael Irvin. You got guys who win championships. And if that's the most, as Reggie said, and he never won, played in an NBA Finals. Yes, Marv.
6: But the guys you just mentioned, those guys are comparable as far as talent. Melo's like, Draymond.
0: Well, no, Joe Flacco's not.
7: Oh.
0: No, he's not. Joe Flacco won a title. I think he's had an incredible career. Made something out of nothing coming out of Delaware.
6: See, I wouldn't even put him in those conversations. Guys that won one title, but if you talk about guys that won two, three, and four titles,
0: all right,
6: then it's that conversation that needs to be had.
0: Yes, Paul.
5: I have a football comparison for the Draymond Green career.
0: Okay.
5: Julian Edelman of the Patriots. Very good player. Very important. Not the most important player on the team, but went to the perfect situation for his skill set. And what did he win? I think three rings. Mm-hmm. Three rings with them. Mm-hmm. No one's saying he's an all-time great wide receiver. Okay. But what a career he had, and going to the right situation matters.
0: Yeah. Once again, Carmelo, I am not saying that Draymond Green is a better player than you. Had a better career, though, with winning championship. We did call for Carmelo, I think. Did Ben Stiller ever get back to us?
8: Someone that works with him said that he was in production. I guess so. During the days in production, at night he was able to go to the basketball game. But he's got some kind of production going on.
0: Okay, I'm in production too.
8: You are,
0: but I find time. Yes, Mark.
6: Draymond didn't have a better career. He just had a better situation.
0: Okay, semantics.
6: Tomato, tomato.
0: Yeah.
6: Okay.
0: Yeah. I don't know what we accomplished there, but...
5: That was good sports talk.
0: Right? Oh, I don't know.
5: Conversation. No,
0: I don't know. I don't think Melo thinks so. Okay. We'll take a break here. Phone calls coming up. Settle on our poll question and our play of the day next.

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0: Mixed with some clouds here on our Thursday. We'll pop some showers this afternoon into the evening hours. Temperatures in the mid-50s for highs, still well below average. Tonight, we're back down into the low 40s. We'll have more showers moving through. And sunshine will mix with clouds again tomorrow with some pop-up showers, but temperatures getting warmer. We'll reach 60 tomorrow and then well into the 60s on Saturday. From the 3 News Weather Center, I'm Senior Meteorologist Matt Wentz.
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3: 1971. 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Soul Train had just started chugging along. Everyone had a lava lamp for some reason. Weeble started to wobble, but as we all know, they don't fall down.
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3: But it wasn't all Weebles and Bell Bottoms. 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
3: 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I'm Ed Helms, host of Snafu, Season 2, Medburg. The story of a daring heist that exposed J. Edgar Hoover's epic FBI snafu. 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
3: To expose J. Edgar Hoover's secret FBI.
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4: 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Dustin in Alabama leads us off this morning. Good morning, Dustin. What's on your mind?
5: Morning, fellas. Hey, I'm going to try to sneak in a long-winded comment, and then I got a good show suggestion. Man, as many callers say, like, you guys have literally been, like, the fabric of my routine and daily sales job for over a decade. And, like, I struggle to even be productive when you guys take holidays and all. And all the different things, the 1215 podcast, the podcast I listened to yesterday was just great. Just awesome. Awesome. It's all so good. So thank you for everything you do. You know, even you leaving ESPN has been something that very recently has allowed me to a dream I had to really put into motion and chase. And it's like officially getting launched. And it just so happens to be launching next Friday, your birthday, Rec Cat Grill giveaway day. So it's like

0: you guys, like, I exist in the universe of y'all's space, and it's just so awesome. And I want to thank each and every one of you. It's all that being said, I have a suggestion for things going forward. Maybe just a thought and idea. You know, there's so many times throughout a day that I want to call in, but I'm busy, or I want to comment on something, or I even want to just tell you guys about something because you're like family. What if you had like a line that we could call, and maybe there was like a 60-second or 2-3 minute, like we could leave a message for you guys, and then, you know, maybe Tyler or somebody in the back could screen these messages. And maybe there'd be some good content in there with
1: I think we did that when we first started, and it was a mess. But I don't want to give somebody 3 minutes.
2: We just did.
1: I know. I think 45 seconds, but who knows? You know, we're all of our chips are in the middle of the table the last 20 months of this show. Yes, Paul.
2: I think we tried that right off the bat. It was called like not like the wine line or something.
1: Yes.
2: But it was tough because one day there'd be zero and another day there'd be 98 calls.
1: Ace in New York. Hi, Ace. What's on your mind?
3: Dan, a longtime caller, blessed father of three daughters, all pretty good lacrosse players. So thanks for your advice over the years on the daughter front. You're talking about career opportunities and career comparisons. I always had a dream job share with you. Wanted you to come over to visit me as a principal in the middle school. Bring the Danettes. You were going to shadow me as the principal. You got to pick what the Danettes taught. What would it be?
1: I'd probably have Fritzy teach sex ed or anatomy. Marvin... I would say sports history. How's that? Like, we'd have a class for sports history?
4: I'll take you.
1: All right. Dylan, what would you be good at teaching high schoolers? How about cooking?
5: Home ec?
1: Yeah, home ec.
5: I can't do the sewing part, though.
1: Yeah.
5: That was the other half of the coin. You got to cook and sew.
1: What would Paulie be good at? Maybe what you do at Sacred Heart University. You teach journalism.
2: Journalism, sports media.
1: Okay.
2: Fun stuff.
1: Yeah. All right. There we go.
5: What would you teach then? Are you just principal in this scenario?
1: I wouldn't want to be principal.
5: Assistant? Vice principal?
2: That's the gig.
5: Assistant to the vice principal.
1: Yes. Yes. Vice principal. Man, that was tough back in the day. Whenever they'd call you over the loudspeaker, everybody wanted to know what you do wrong. Going up there. Walk of shame. Got to sit there. Everybody walking by when the bell rings, they see you in there with the principal. Scott in New York. Hi, Scott. What's on your mind today?
6: Hey, Dan. How you doing?
1: Good.
6: Just touching base about Mello. I'm in upstate New York. Bleed Bayheim Orange. Love Mello. Got us a championship. But, and I'm sure Marv remembers this, Mello's second year in Denver, Denver hosted the All-Star game. Mello didn't make the All-Stars, man.
1: Ouch. Yeah. I don't want to bash Mello. That's not what this was. I was talking about great individual players versus team success. That's all. And I could have said Patrick Ewing versus Draymond Green. And you know I love Patrick. But if you're saying team success, how important is that to you? Then you take Draymond Green. Played at a high level with a great team, great teammates, and Patrick couldn't win a championship. Did in college, couldn't in the pros. That's all. I mean, I understand you're going to take it personally if I'm saying this, but I'm trying to do this professionally and just say, if you value the championships. And Reggie Miller's the one who said, it's about the chips. Dallas and Seattle, as opposed to Seattle and Dallas.
7: Morning, Dan. Thanks for calling me back.
1: Yep.
7: 59160. So it's kind of funny timing you guys talking about teaching. I'm a high school teacher, and I have a lot of students. They're, you know, planning for college and what career they want to do when they get out of school. And I was just curious, if sports broadcasting didn't work out for you, what would have been your other career or second option?
1: I didn't have one, Dallas. I did not. I was not going to fail. But I have no... Now, I love a lot of different things. I don't know if I could be good at those things if this didn't work out. But at 20 years of age, I only had... I knew I was going to do sports. I didn't know if it was going to be print journalism, if it was going to be radio, if it was somehow going to be TV. I had no idea. But I was not going to be denied. I was going to do this for a living. But thank you for the phone call there. Update the poll results, Dylan, if you can.
5: All right, Dan, we got a few that I threw up there. When an NBA team goes down by 50, is it because the other team's in the zone or they gave up? 82% say they gave up.
1: Oh, okay.
5: So Todd might have been onto something.
1: All righty.
5: The 76ers' chance in the series is better with Joel Embiid or without Joel Embiid. 75% say with. And then whose career would you rather have? Carmelo, Draymond, Reggie Miller, or Charles Barkley? 55% say Charles Barkley.
1: All right. 1 hour in the books. Two more to go. We'll talk some basketball coming up next hour. More of your phone calls as well. Fritzy, Dylan, Marv, Paulie, yours truly. 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
12: 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You watch your Dan Patrick. 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
2: Is there a scenario you see for LeBron where this is how he will go out?
3: I would be pretty shocked at this point if this was his last season. 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They went 16-2 with him taking a kind of a supporting role. If they make some adjustments to this roster, they should be right there up with the top echelon of the Western Conference.
1: Broadcasting from the Man Cave.
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1: This is Dan Patrick.
2: Hour two on this Thursday. Dan and the Danettes, Dan Patrick Show. Come on in. Say hello if you're watching on Peacock or NBC Sports Network. Download the app if you haven't done so. We say good morning to our radio affiliates, numbering over 400 cities that carry this program. Gang's all here. Fritzy, Dylan, Marv, Paulie, yours truly. We'll talk some basketball coming up. Vincent Goodwill, one of our favorites from the mothership. He was at the Garden last night with the Knicks. Back and forth with the 76ers, minus Joel Embiid. And now that series goes to Philadelphia. The Knicks will be 1.5-point underdogs in that game. The Lakers are 15.5-point underdogs tonight against the Thunder. Cavs, 3.5-point underdogs against the Pistons. The Spurs blew out the Timberwolves last night. The series shifting to Minnesota, and the Spurs are favored by 3.5 in Minnesota, game 3. All righty, 877-3DP show. Give us the poll question from hour one, and or poll questions, plural, and what are we going to go with hour two?
4: Well, our last one, Dan, was whose career would you rather have? Carmelo Anthony, Draymond Green, Reggie Miller, or Charles Barkley? I figured I'd just lump them all in. And 53% are saying Barkley.
2: Oh, all right.
4: Do you want the other ones too?
2: Yeah, sure.
4: Okay. Well, the 76ers' chance in the series is better with Joel Embiid, 76% say. And when an NBA team goes down by 50, it's because they gave up, according to 83% of people.
2: All right.
4: You want hour two poll?
2: Yeah, sure. Why not?
4: Marvin sent me this, actually. Who's more sensitive, Draymond Green, Carmelo Anthony, or Todd?
2: Oh, wow.
4: Shots fired from the front row.
2: I'm going to say Todd.
4: Really? Even over recent events?
2: Yeah. Yeah. Now, I haven't been around Draymond and Melo for 20-some years daily like I have Todd.
5: You don't want to give it a little more thought. It's out of the box.
2: It's you. No, it is you. Definitely. Definitely. But, you know, sometimes in a good way that you're sensitive.
5: I'll take that.
2: And most of the time.
5: Most of the time it's very negative and immature.
2: Yeah. Stat of the day brought to you by Panini America, the official trading cards of the Dan Patrick Show. Rectech.com. Search Dan Patrick Show. Details on how you can win a Rectech grill. And that'll be next Friday. Paulie has a new poll question suggestion for hour two.
6: Okay, I don't have the names for this poll yet, so we had to find four names for this poll. You need, and it's any current NBA player. Assume everyone's healthy. You need a two to win a playoff game. Who do you want to have the ball? Here are the candidates I have so far. SGA, Jalen Brunson, I think Luka, even though he's more three than two, and I don't know the fourth yet. And I'm open to other people. But I thought SGA makes a lot of sense. He's more two than three. Brunson's more two than three. And Luka could do anything.
2: I'd take SGA. I'm sure there's a, if I say Anthony Edwards, I put him in there.
6: I'm leaning Brunson because, man, he wants it. At the end of the game last night, he waved the ball to himself. Like I don't think he's a better player. I think he might be a touch more clutch.
2: Well, we haven't seen too many moments for SGA that he has to be clutch. But he did win a title. He was the MVP. He was the MVP during the regular season. He's the MVP again this year. And he can get his shot. He's going to score. It's just a question of how much is he going to score. But, hey, I love Brunson's attitude. But SGA, to me, he's a bucket. He's going to get his shot. And, you know, he's going to do his damage, you know, the two-point range, and he's going to get to the hoop. And Brunson, you know, his handle's great. He's quick, gets that ball, good release. And to think that the Mavericks had Luka and Brunson. And I think when we watched Dallas, you were kind of marveling at Luka because, you know, he'd put up 60 points and 20 rebounds in a game. And you would forget that Jalen Brunson was right there. And even when Brunson was going to the Knicks, I kept thinking, can he be the number one guy? And I think because in today's NBA, he doesn't really look the part. Now, I can look at Steph Curry and say he doesn't look the part, but he's the aberration. He's the anomaly. But then you look at Jalen Brunson, and he's the number one guy on that team. He's the option on that team. By the way, no update on OG Anunoby. He got hurt with a brown 3 minutes to go last night, went to the locker room, and no update as of yet. Yes, Marvin.
0: The funny thing about Brunson is it wasn't like we didn't know where he was. He won two national championships at Villanova. But the thing about the NBA is they're looking for the best athletes, and sometimes they're not looking for the best basketball players.
2: Yeah, but it's like Donovan Mitchell. You look at Donovan Mitchell and you go, that guy can't be a star in the NBA. I mean, do you remember him at Louisville? Like, you kind of do. I mean, if I'm being honest, I don't remember too much about it. But he's 6'1". But then you see those numbers in Utah were crazy. And then he goes to Cleveland. But he's not the prototypical, that's your number one option. Yes, Marv.
0: And he's a legit shooting guard. That's the thing. He doesn't even play the one. He's a two guard.
2: Yeah.
0: Doing that against guys that are 6'5". Same thing with Brunson. Brunson's getting a bucket over whoever's guarding him.
2: Yeah, Paulie.
6: And when you watch Brunson, it's like the next level of Chris Paul. He just kind of meanders around. He's like a counterpuncher. He waits for you to commit, then he takes a 12-footer, and it goes in. You're like, that was not that special. It's really, really something.
2: I just love when everybody in the building knows who's getting the ball and you still score. That's still, I marvel at that. The guy who comes to the plate, everybody knows that's the guy you got to get out. You somehow hit a home run there. You know, on a drive where you go, that quarterback, you know, when Brady would get the ball with 3 minutes to go, I'd say, they're going to win the game. Patrick Mahomes. Like, there's certain guys where you go, that's what separates them. It's like the opposition knows, damn, we were close. We gave it our best. And you know Brunson's getting the ball. He wants the ball. That's another thing. There are guys, and they used to call it alligator arms, where they didn't really want that ball, you know, in the final 30 seconds. Or they'd get it and they'd pass it. But Brunson's wonderful to watch. Yes, Dylan.
4: It's even like with golf, like Tiger Woods, it's like there was a whole era where you were like, everyone knows who the guy to beat is every single week. And yeah. It doesn't even matter. He's still going to win.
2: All right. We'll get to phone calls coming up. To no one's surprise, well, in this room, Golden Tempo not racing at the Preakness. I'm not surprised at all when we had Golden Tempo's trainer, and she certainly hinted at this. You want to, and it feels like it's so specialized now with the Triple Crown. It's just not, hey, that horse is great. They're going to be in the Derby, Preakness, and Belmont. Now it feels like, well, my horse is good at that distance, not good at that distance, or that track, those conditions, against that field, how many horses are in the field. You know, so there's strategy involved in this. Plus, if you're Golden Tempo and you are the owners of that horse, you win the Derby, but if you finish eighth in the Preakness, then all of a sudden, what happens to the brand? And that's what it feels like. I would be in a protective mode. Plus, I know my horse is not good at the distance with the Preakness. Probably had a better chance at the Belmont, but then, you know, Belmont's not going to be the same distance this year. Is that right, Dylan?
4: Yeah, the Belmont, it's at Saratoga still. Okay. While they're working on the track. So it's the Belmont is actually the length of the Derby. Okay. This year, 1 mile and a quarter.
2: Yeah, so you might say, okay, that makes more sense for the horse. But I think it's about brand management. Stud fees, that's a Kentucky Derby winner. This is a business decision. I know the competitor in us, like, you got to go for it. What used to be that way. But these horses, the way they're bred, they're specialized. It's like, that's what they do on that kind of track. If that would have been the Preakness distance, this horse, Golden Tempo, wouldn't have won. because would have run out of space to be in time to be able. Renegade would have won. Yes, Dylan.
4: Yeah, the Preakness is a mile and 3/16, so that extra 16th of the mile is where like the final takeover happens. So I think Golden Tempo comes in second if the Derby's Preakness distance.
2: Yeah, Paul.
6: Golden Tempo is the third Derby winner in the past 5 years to not be entered in the Preakness, which is terrible for ratings and the month-long storyline. In one of the articles, it said Maryland racing officials are considering moving the Preakness back from the third Saturday in May to the fourth to increase the chances that not just the Derby winner, but other horses go in the next race.
2: Yes, but the trainer for this horse said an extra week is not changing her decision, their decision to run in the Preakness. Now, I don't know if this happens, but if I'm the Preakness, I say, how about an appearance fee? How about $1 million? How about NBC carrying the Triple Crown goes, we're going to give you $1 million. I don't know if that gets their attention, but $1 million to race in the Preakness. Now I get the buildup. Now I get the audience. The Preakness wins. NBC wins. It's just the horse may not win and then damage the brand. But I don't know if you can give an appearance fee, but I would certainly explore it. Yeah, Paul?
6: And this topic feels like non-horse racing people talking about horse racing. Because we're sports fans. We just want to see three races with the same group of horses. So you have to relearn them for the Preakness. But we don't understand generally the business of horse racing. And the average fan isn't going to dive into it and say, oh, stud fees, I understand it. We just want to watch three races.
2: So Cherie DeVoe said in a statement that we're incredibly appreciative of the excitement and support surrounding the possibility of a Triple Crown run. Golden gave us the race of a lifetime in the Kentucky Derby. We believe the best decision for him moving forward is to give him a little more time following such a tremendous effort. His health, happiness, and long-term future will always remain our top priority. Was the horse unavailable for comment?
6: We're trying.
2: Because I'd like to ask about his happiness. I mean, I'm going to just take her word for it. Yes, Todd.
5: What do you think the naysayers are saying about him not racing?
2: Okay. All righty.
6: He previewed that joke last night.
2: Yes, he did. And it didn't go over well last night either. And this is where Paulie does his sound effects. Thank you.
6: You're welcome.
2: Thank you. Oh, what else do I have for you? The American Football Coaches Association board expected to release its decision to support a 24-team college football playoff. All right. Now, this is just like March Madness. We didn't ask for it. We're going to get it. I don't want 24-team playoff. We just got to 12. Can we at least breathe a little bit here? You want to do 14 or 16? Okay. Now we're going to 24. Well, how long are we going to be at 24? In last year's final AP Top 25, Iowa was ranked 17th with 4 losses. USC and Michigan, they were ranked 20th and 21st with 4 losses. So we're going to have teams with 4 losses in the playoffs. It loses, you know, and I know this is the get off my lawn, but I just know you can't screw up March Madness. Now, they're probably going to try because you know what they did with, hey, it's just the first 4 is the first 8, now the first 12, and nobody's going to be bothered because then we go into the 64-team field. So they have a loophole here. That's different than what's going on with college football. And of course the coaches are going to be in favor of this. Well, I made the playoffs. Well, you keep your job there, Jimmy. I don't need 24 teams. Does the regular season, does it definitely not mean anything if that's the case? Because all you got to do is hang in the, you know, top 20. And now it's just seeding. And who you're going to play, are you going to host a game, are you going to host 2 games? Because, you know, my source says with a lot of these things, they want to make sure that you're getting great crowds here. That's why they give you a home game or 2 now, because they want to make sure that they get a packed house so it looks great on TV. And with March Madness, that's another thing where you're in a 70,000-seat dome they want to make sure that they fill everything up. And that's where, how many times will a fan base travel? Hey, you're going to be on the road for two games and then the national title game. Well, how many fans are you going to get? That's a big concern. And how much of it, is this an unfair advantage for a team? If you go to 24 and all of a sudden Notre Dame's hosting two games, you know, there's going to be an uproar here. Yes, Dylan.
4: I mean, you're going to see, like, the conference championships are going by the wayside.
2: I'm fine with that.
4: Fine with that. It's kind of what happened with the bowl season. Like, the bowl games became just regular games.
2: Yeah, but bowl games, I kept saying, if you attach these playoff games to bowl games, then they mean something.
4: Before that, though, there was a while where there was just...
2: Well, they wouldn't listen to me.
4: Yeah.
2: I said, no, now you can have importance attached to this game, because that game means they're going to face the winner of that bowl game. And then that next bowl game benefits, and then you rotate those. Yes, Paulie.
6: This proposal by the coaches board will tighten up the season. It will protect Army-Navy, that Army-Navy can play in an exclusive window, but they would not have the day to themselves. There will be other games later that day, which will some people will be sour about.
2: Yeah.
6: And they will also try to start the season as early as possible. And you're looking at an August 24th start for the college football season.
2: Well, okay, we don't need to go to mid-January. We don't need a month off before we play the national title game. I just play the playoff games here. You know, make sure that you kind of compartmentalize the schedule instead of it. You know, we'll be in mid-August, then we'll go to mid-January. You don't need to. Yes, Mark.
0: What about finals and the end of the semester for the students? Come on.
2: Still waiting. Still waiting for somebody to be academically ineligible. Because I know back in my day, I flirted with being academically ineligible. Yes, Paulie.
6: Can we officially change it today to athlete student?
2: Oh, I've always said it's an athletic student.
6: Yeah. We say, oh, the student athlete. Let's just.
2: No.
6: Athlete student, hyphenate.
2: Yeah. But that goes back to the mid 70s when they were labeled student athletes. They're not. They're athletic students. We'll take a break. We'll talk about the Knicks 76ers series coming up. More of your phone calls as well. We're back after this. Liberty Bibberty. Todd likes when I say Liberty Bibberty.
5: I do like when you say that.
2: Thank you, Todd. Cute. I don't know why you like it, but I do say it a lot.
5: I chuckle.
2: Yeah. I walk by Todd and I go, Liberty Bibberty. 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

0: Basketball coming up tonight. The Lakers are 15.5-point underdogs. Cavaliers are 3.5-point underdogs. And then looking ahead to Friday night, the Knicks are underdogs in Philadelphia by 1.5. The Spurs are favored by 3.5 in Minnesota. One of our favorites, now big time, Vincent Goodwill. He's with the mothership. And he still stays in touch, though. I give him credit, but not as quickly. He doesn't get back to Todd as quickly as he used to. Now he's big time. Now he's on Get Up, First Take. Yeah, it must be nice. Thanks for carving out a couple of minutes for us, Vincent.
1: Thank you for giving me the call. I thought you had forgotten my number. I don't get a fancy middle name. Thank you to Marvin for giving me some nice Michael Jackson there, some This Place Hotel. I love it.
0: Did you see the documentary on Michael Jackson?
1: I have not seen the movie on Michael Jackson yet. I'm not sure if you know. Playoff season. No days off, no mornings off, but it is on the list.
0: So it's a biopic. It's not a documentary.
1: Yes, it's a biopic.
0: Okay.
1: It's the first half of a biopic.
0: All right. Explain to me what happened last night. Back and forth, 25, 26 different lead changes. But let's start with Philadelphia. How surprised were you going toe-to-toe without Joel Embiid?
1: I wasn't surprised at all, to be perfectly honest. I felt like when you get out of a seven-game series where you come out of a 3-1 deficit, I have a saying, you're still wearing the perfume of the Boston Celtics. Like, you're nowhere near the emotional or physical capacity to deal with the next series in 48 hours. So the blowout in game one wasn't very surprising to me. Game two, no Joel Embiid meant that, Dan, they could not afford to play a slow game. And then we kind of forgot that Paul George, for all the things that he's not, he's still an incredibly skilled player who can carry you for stretches. I'm actually more or less surprised that Philadelphia did not win the game last night because of how they came out. They just ran out of gas in the last five or six minutes. They had nothing left in the tank because of the physicality and the speed of the game. And now you wonder if this is a formula that they can replicate for game three, just being back home.
0: Yeah, I think they had 12 points in the fourth quarter, but you know, that it takes so much energy, and you're right about the quick turnaround losing in game one. I thought Philly was going to win last night. But moving forward with Embiid, can Nick Nurse come up with a game plan where you're not sure day-to-day or game-to-game what exactly you have with Embiid?
1: That's impossible because, Dan, you know it from being around these players, the series don't get easier as they go along. They don't get less physical. They get more physical. And if there is a vulnerable part of your body, let's say you got a bad hand, you know what they're going to do to your hand? They're going to whack your hand every chance they can because it's vulnerable, and they're going to see how long you can go before you say uncle. And I think with Embiid, him getting nailed on that screen by Mikal Bridges, who's not the most, you know, he's not the physically toughest dude in the world, and he nailed Embiid. So if you're Nick Nurse, and he did some good things last night, I'm going to say that, Dan, he did some good things even in the fourth quarter when they were trying to get the ball out of Jalen Brunson's hands, and you got to see, wait, do the Knicks have another guy that can create a shot late in the clock? I think if they have fresher legs, let's say they have a lead in the last 4 or 5 minutes, Embiid or no Embiid, I feel like defensively they found some things that they can counter to, and then you worry about Embiid later. Like, just, I wouldn't say this. I would not make Joel Embiid the focal and center point of my offense, knowing where he is or isn't physically. I'm going up and down the floor, and I'm telling Joel, come and catch up to us when you catch up to us.
0: Any update on OG Anunoby's injury?
1: Dan, it's the New York Knicks. If the update is due at 5 o'clock, they will tell us at 5:01. They did the, we don't know what you're talking about last night thing to us when we were saying, hey, did you know that OG, you know, grabbed his leg and was limping off? And they were like, well, we don't know about testing. We don't know anything. So they're not going to do anything or tell us anything until they absolutely have to. There's no practice today. They're going to shoot around tomorrow, but they're not going to tell us anything until the league mandates that they do at 5 p.m. this afternoon.
0: Surprised that the Lakers are 15.5-point underdogs?
1: Have you seen the Oklahoma City Thunder, Daniel? I'm very curious what people believe about this Thunder team. Like, once the shine of the possible 770 win thing flew off of them, we stopped paying attention to them. And when we stopped paying attention to them, you looked at the roster and you're like, wait, everybody can defend. And everybody can defend a level up. or a level down. You can use Chet Holmgren at the rim. You can use Chet Holmgren in space. You can use the AJ Mitchells of the world at the rim or in space. Like, nobody's uncomfortable at any point in the floor. And the Lakers have an older LeBron James who can only give it to you in spurts. Like, in game one, he had a great game, but he gave it to you in spurts. It wasn't like he was flying up and down the floor. This wasn't game one of the 2018 NBA Finals where he emptied the tank and almost took out one of the greatest teams we've ever seen. He gave you 25 efficient YMCA points. Oh, man, I'm going to get on the break because I'm at half court. You know, like that type of thing. There's only so much that he can do. And Luka's not coming back. And Austin Reeves, he didn't give you anything because he's still recovering from injury. The Lakers don't have many options.
0: And it's weird how we will designate one of the great teams of all time. You know, if you'd three-peat, then you're in the conversation. But if you win two titles, even then we can begrudgingly say, well, you know, they were really a great team. It took a while for people to acknowledge the Spurs dynasty because, you know, they weren't exciting. They were just a wonderfully coached, skilled team. And it feels like OKC, you have to go out of your way to watch them or want to watch them. Now it's the postseason. You're kind of forced to. Like, I'm more fascinated watching Steph or Victor or Joker than I am SGA and OKC. But here they are again on the precipice of going back to back. At what point, let's say that happens, at what point do they need or what do they need to accomplish where we go, you know what, you can put them in there with whatever team in the last 15 years?
1: It's funny, Dan, because in this era of parity, the way that we evaluate great teams or great eras has to change because back-to-backs no longer exist in the way that we think of them, right? The last team to go back-to-back was the 17-18 Golden State Warriors. And it took for them to get Kevin Durant, for them to go back-to-back and break the game. And even by then, Dan, remember, they went to game seven in the Western Conference Finals against the Houston Rockets of James Harden and Chris Paul. And it took 27 straight missed threes for them to get to the finals. And that was one of the single season greatest teams we've ever seen. And by the next year, someone in the league had the nerve to catch up. I think with Oklahoma City, I think there is something to that. We don't watch them enough. We don't pay attention. And the conversation isn't fawning. It's about Lou Dort sticking his leg out and doing the WWE stuff, which I personally don't like, right? I do not like it, the giving off the appearance that a player looks like he is trying to hurt people, right? Then there is the Shai Gilgeous-Alexander conversation where if you put your hand anywhere near his zip code, he's flailing all over the place. Like, it's not a pretty conversation to have, but you cannot deny their overall greatness, starting with Sam Presti and even Shai as the efficient ball player that he is. If and when they win this year, and we're going to say, man, this is the first team to repeat since those Golden State teams, which will be the third team to repeat since the Miami Heat of LeBron and Dwayne Wade, then we'll be able to say it. But I will say this about those Spurs teams, Dan. They never went back to back. And I do think there's something about starting the year with the target on your back, going through the 82-game gauntlet and not being able to avoid playing 82 playoff games and then playing another season of playoff basketball and coming back out on top. I will say that is a valid criticism that they didn't go back-to-back, but I would still call them a worthy dynasty.
0: We're talking to a big-time Vincent Goodwill, ESPN NBA senior writer. He was there at Game 3 at the Garden last night. Do you walk along Celebrity Row just to get a closer look at the celebrities?
1: Dan, see, this is how disconnected Dan is from us common folk, because Dan is a member of Celebrity Row. When you are a regular peasant, they don't allow you anywhere near those people 30 minutes before the game starts. Like, Jay-Z was at the game last night. Do you think they let us cretins in the media anywhere near? Absolutely not.
0: Well, they do have this holding area. It's a green room that's right off the court, and then all of a sudden they go, okay, let's go. And then everybody goes out to their seats, and then the game begins. So only
1: someone like you would know that, Dan. Go ahead and pull us behind the velvet rope and tell us more about this celebrity life, Dan.
0: Did you see Draymond and Charles Barkley last night?
1: I did, and I like Draymond a lot. I will say this. Charles Barkley has become such a cartoon character on television, we can't be disrespecting the player that Charles Barkley was. Charles Barkley was a phenomenal player at every single level of his career. You can call him fat and out of shape. You can say all the things, he never won a championship, but that man was never less than a top three player at his position every single damn season that he played where he was himself. Not one single season, even in Houston.
0: If you could have Draymond Green's career or Charles Barkley's career,
1: Are the suspensions and sleeper holds included?
0: Every and the rings.
1: I still say give me Chuck. Chuck had fun.
0: Yeah, but
1: Chuck did the right guard commercials. Remember those right guard commercials that Chuck used to do, that Marvin Hagler did, and Chuck was doing the Gatorade, if I could see that he is me, and I just want to be like Chuck. He went to Barcelona and the Olympics and all that stuff. Look, man, Charles Barkley was a terror from, let's say, 1987 to 1990. That 10-year run was some of the best basketball at the power forward position that we've ever, ever seen. And Draymond Green is a great champion. I think I'm going to take the...
0: You'll take Chuck.
1: I'll take Chuck.
0: I happened to ask Reggie Miller the question of whose career, Draymond's or Carmelo Anthony. And yeah, Carmelo wasn't happy with me that I made that comparison, apparently. He said, keep my name out of your mouth, Dan Patrick.
1: What? Well, did he send that message to you, or was that on social media?
0: Social media.
1: Okay, so we're not going to talk about Carmelo Anthony then.
0: Oh, I don't care. I like Melo. It was just a question to Reggie. And you know what Reggie said? He'd take Draymond Green's career.
1: I could see. I mean, well, Reggie Miller had Carmelo Anthony's career. It was Reggie Miller. Like, I get it. And when you get that close to, like Reggie was, to championships, and you don't win because there's the supernova in front of you, there's the Michael Jordan of the time in front of you, he knows what it's like to be that. Let me go and be something else. I get it.
0: Yeah. Melo wasn't happy that I somehow put his name out there in the ether. And
1: Melo's a part of the media now.
0: I know, that's why I thought. Have a sense of humor here. You know, there are days when we have to come up with content here. You know, I have to do 3 hours here. Sometimes you have to ask, you know, stupid comment questions here. That's all.
1: No, Dan, I get it. Would you, like, it's the age-old question of, would you rather be Robert Horry or would you rather be the man? And Robert Horry said, I'd rather be the man than be myself. I know what it's like to be me. I want to be somebody else.
0: Just remember us. So, you know, you got big time. What shoes are you wearing? Air Jordans?
1: Not right now. I am from Detroit. It is playoff time. So we the Jordan rules are in place. During playoff time. That's what this is, Dan.
0: What's the hot shoe right now?
1: I don't know what the hell the hot shoe is. Dan, I've aged out of this. I only buy stuff that I like. I don't know what these kids are wearing now. Sometimes Nike will send me a gift package and, you know, all of that stuff, and I'll work out in them. But, Dan, I'm washed, as the kids would say.
0: Well, what's Timothy Chalamet wearing courtside?
1: Okay, I'm going to be honest with you, Dan. I had no idea who the hell Timothy Chalamet was until I moved to New York and saw him on the Jumbotron every night.
0: Man, you are older than I thought.
1: We did this a couple years ago where we guessed Vinny's age, and then we found out that black don't crack. But that's also where, Dan, I'm wearing a Stevie Wonder hoodie. My Spotify age is like 65. That makes me older than you. You know what I mean? Come on now.
0: I'm turning 70 next Friday.
1: Man, white don't crack you.
0: So, Michael Jackson or Stevie Wonder's career?
1: Ooh, of course, that's Stevie. Stevie Wonder's career.
0: Prince or Stevie Wonder?
1: Stevie, by a hair. Just because it's lower maintenance. Michael and Stevie had to go through all the labor of dancing in heels. Stevie was on the piano or on the guitar or on the drums. That's less pressure on my knees, Dan.
0: All right. Very smart.
1: And Dan, whose classic era would you rather have? Stevie in the 70s, Prince in the 80s, or Michael in the 80s?
0: Mike was maybe the most famous person in the world during his run. Stevie was incredible, and Prince had his run too, but nobody compared to Michael.
1: Would you want to be the most famous person on earth?
0: No, I would not.
1: Would you neither would I.
0: Would you rather be Michael Jackson or have Michael Jordan's career?
1: Michael Jordan's career. Absolutely. Because Michael Jordan's in NASCAR now, where he can just be himself, yeah. Right? And if nothing else, when Michael Jordan's performing, fans ain't fainting and trying to come on the stage and kiss me or break my neck. The only person I got to worry about breaking my neck is Bill Laimbeer. I can avoid that.
0: Thank you, Vincent. Good to talk to you as always.
1: Appreciate you, Dan.
0: That's Vincent Goodwill, ESPN NBA senior writer. He had some great appearances with us. Did we start talking to him in COVID? Does that sound about right?
2: Yeah, about 3 years ago at least.
0: 4 years ago? Yeah, he always had great content. All right, take a break. Got an update on Aaron Rodgers for you. Have that for you next. 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
3: Sunshine will mix with some clouds here on our Thursday. We'll pop some showers this afternoon into the evening hours. Temperatures in the mid-50s for highs, still well below average. Tonight, we're back down into the low 40s. We'll have more showers moving through. And sunshine will mix with clouds again tomorrow with some pop-up showers, but temperatures getting warmer. We'll reach 60 tomorrow and then well into the 60s on Saturday. From the 3 News Weather Center, I'm senior meteorologist Matt Wentz.
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0: checking with Dylan for Meat Friday tomorrow, and I forgot Fritzy has his Masters menu that we're going to have. He won our Masters challenge, and you picked out your favorites for tomorrow?
1: I did. I'm excited about it. I hope it'll be all of your favorites or something you guys will look forward to consuming.
0: Okay. Anything that you might want to give us a heads up on?
1: Dylan, is there anyone safe to, I don't know if they want to hide the other ones?
2: It's very Todd, the whole menu.
0: Pigs in a blanket?
2: Actually, no.
0: Oh, okay.
1: Since we did that not too long ago, we thought to keep that one out and for a later date.
0: Mountain Dew? We drinking Mountain Dew?
2: I was going to surprise Todd with some Mountain Dew, Dan. Thank you.
0: How about a chicken parm you taste so good?
1: We have meatball parm sliders possibly as one of a number of things that are going to be on this menu.
0: Well, the RecTech Grill will be fired up, so will we. You can go to RecTech.com, search the Dan Patrick Show. Official rules for you to enter and win a RecTech Grill a week from tomorrow. All right. Paulie said that we might have some updated information on Aaron Rodgers. This from Ian Rappaport. And he says, Aaron Rodgers, who is expected to visit the Steelers Friday and this weekend, will likely play for them tomorrow.

0: 2026, sources say. A deal is not done. There is always caution until things are signed. But Rodgers' plan is to play for Pittsburgh, and these are the steps towards that end. That's according to Ian Rappaport. All right. Not exactly breaking news, but updating the news on Aaron Rodgers. Yes, Paulie.
1: I have the option off last year's Aaron Rodgers contract that he is expected to make, if he plays for them, $15 million this year.
0: Okay.
1: Could he be trying to get one more payday? You know, bump it up to 22 or something like that. Because it's last call.
0: Yeah, I guess. Yeah. Yeah, Dill.
2: This feels like the opposite of the golden tempo thing, where it's like, we're waiting till Wednesday to hear that he is not running. It's like we've waited months to hear what everyone thought was going to happen, which is Aaron Rodgers is just playing.
0: Yeah, I mean, look, they put themselves in this position again. You know, at some point, you just can't go year to year at that position. And at that age, I saw where Russell Wilson Jr. III is deciding between backing up Geno with the Jets or working in TV with CBS. I guess their studio show. I don't know if it's he would be out at games. Like Mike Tomlin wants to be on the road with NBC. From what I was told, he said, I don't want to be in the studio. I want that atmosphere of a stadium. And they're going to be going to every game. So the studio show is on the road. Mike Tomlin, he wants the energy of being in a stadium. Yes, Don?
3: Could there be some the NFL Today Let's Ride promos going on behind closed doors as we speak?
0: Probably not, Todd, but thank you. Yes, Paul?
1: It does seem like a guy like Russ, you could get a paycheck to do one more year as a backup. But these media jobs, they may not be open for him going forward. He's not the Russell Wilson of 8 years ago. That kind of juice, I don't think.
0: Let me see. Omar in San Antonio. Hi, Omar. What's on your mind?
4: How you doing, Dan? Driver's license 510 at 193 pounds. First time caller, long time listener. First, I wanted to say that I've listened to your show and watched a lot of sports shows over the years. And I love what I love about your show is that I can listen to your show with my kids and laugh and have a good car ride to school. Your show set a very high bar. With that being said, would you rather have the legendary career with multiple sports Emmys like Bob Costas or be so respected in broadcasting that there's an annual Dan Patrick Award named after you for the best sportscaster of the year? Thank you, guys.
0: Oh, I'd rather have the award named after me. You know, Bob, there's nobody who can touch Bob Costas, but they're different careers. I mean, Bob even said to me many, many years ago, I can't be like you because he's Bob Costas. Like, I can be goofy. We can have fun. I can get a pie to the face. I mean, Bob wakes up, he's Bob Costas. I'm Dan, or Dan Patrick Show. And I understood what he was saying, because when he's doing things, it's a big event. You know, I could do SportsCenter and have fun, or this show and have fun. Bob brings a certain gravitas to everything that he does. And I wouldn't change my career. I wouldn't trade my career. No, not at all. Let me see. Chris in Syracuse. Hi, Chris. What's on your mind?
5: Hey, thanks, Danny. I want to comment on Jalen Brunson, and you were just talking, man, who would ever thought Russell Wilson could be backing up Geno Smith? And yeah, Jalen Brunson, always probing on offense, whether he starts off from the three-point range, then mid-range, or that little teardrop in the restricted area. Yeah, and he's not. It's not really ISO ball. It's fairly unique. He's something different.
0: Thank you, Chris. I'm fascinated watching him. I really am. You know, he's kind of, I don't know, slipped into the Steph Curry stratosphere of being able to get your shot when you don't think that guy can get a shot off. Yes, Marv.
6: And I think he's got the best footwork in the NBA. The way his pivot foot just stays there. Most guys are traveling these days. He's got, but maybe that's because he had an NBA player as a father.
0: Yeah.
6: And he's got great footwork. And he can get to his spot. I mean, he's unbelievable. I never thought that Jalen Brunson would be this.
0: Yeah.
6: Even when he went to the Knicks, I was like, man, he played good. And, you know, he might be a 17, 18 nighted guy.
0: Yeah, Dylan.
2: How short or long do you think the list is of guys who maybe were like legit number ones but never got the chance to do so? Like obviously Jalen Brunson, after leaving the Mavs, he stepped in the number one role, no problem. But like some guys probably don't even get that opportunity. Like
0: no, because Klay Thompson could have been a number one option. You know, if he was in Charlotte during his prime, you know, he'd be a 27, 28 point scorer, I would imagine.
2: Scottie Pippen.
0: I mean, Paulie and I were talking about this when you talk about underrated players. I still think Scotty is underrated because I thought he was a better defender than just about anybody, including Michael. He wasn't a great scorer. He wasn't a great shooter, but he could score. And he sort of allowed Michael to roam and play the passing lanes to get steals. Scotty could have been a number one. Well, when Mike went to baseball, Scotty nearly took him to the NBA Finals. Final hour, right after this. We take grilling pretty seriously. 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And we have that grill. Actually, plural. 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
15: There was a murder in Central Ohio that many people still don't want to talk about. The man who committed that crime once sat on death row, but now he's on the run. His name is Lester Eubanks. Lester didn't tunnel out of prison or scale a stone wall. On a December morning in 1973, he and a small group of inmates were granted permission to walk outside prison walls. His handcuffs were taken off. He changed into civilian clothing, and he and three others were driven to a local mall. They were told they could wander the stores and were asked to return to a designated meeting spot. Hours later, all the inmates came back, except Lester Eubanks. And he hasn't been seen since.
8: He had a full plan. The guy had a plan.
16: I was just astounded that this could actually happen.
15: There were many years when it seemed like no one was even looking for Lester. But recently, his whereabouts have become the focus of the U.S. Marshals Service, the federal agents who track fugitives. The case is testing the marshals.
8: Those nine lives are running out, and we're going to catch up with Lester.
15: And is being urged on by those hurt most by Lester's crime.
17: He's had enough free time. He confessed to the crime, and his time is up.
15: I'm Sunny Hostin with ABC News. Over the past year, a team from the ABC News investigative unit joined the search for Lester Eubanks. They uncovered new leads, possible sightings, and at every turn found resistance from those who want Lester Eubanks to be forgotten. What they've uncovered is a case that's about more than murder. It's about family loyalty, a life on the run, and a first-hand look and how the U.S. Marshals are trying to solve one of the oldest fugitive cases in American history. Now, they may be closer than ever. From ABC News.
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3: I would be pretty shocked at this point if this was his last season. His game is still elite, all-star caliber. He has found a way to play winning basketball with this team that went 16-2 with him taking a kind of a supporting role. If they make some adjustments to this roster, they should be right there up with the top echelon of the Western Conference.
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3: The Lakers offer him pretty much everything he'd want at this stage of his career.
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2: It's the final hour on this Thursday. Gang's all here, ready to go. Spent a lot of time talking about the basketball last night. Got basketball coming up tonight, including the Lakers, 15.5-point underdogs. And I think that's what surprises me. Now, they may be accurate with this point spread, but that's the big separation between these two. Without Luka and Austin Reeves playing like he did in midseason form, but OKC and OKC at home, I don't know if they're going to be a double-digit favorite when this series goes to Los Angeles. Probably not. Probably be maybe in the 7.5-point range there. But OKC tonight, and you're coming off a game when SGA didn't score 20, had 7 turnovers. I wouldn't count on that. Not too many times in this series. So basketball last night, the Knicks back and forth with the Sixers. Sixers just ran out of gas, 12 points in the fourth quarter. Spurs rolled the Timberwolves. They win it 133-95. So Cavs, Pistons, Lakers, Thunder coming up tonight. NCAA tournament expansion is close for basketball. And now you have the Coaches Association saying they want a 24-team playoff for college football. I thought we were going to get to 16. We were going to pump the brakes at 16 and then kind of see how it plays out. I'm okay to get rid of the conference championship games. I'm fine. That was a money grab, but everything's a money grab now. But now they're talking about, can you do a 24-team playoff? And of course the coaches would green light this because more coaches make the playoffs. But you start to look and you go, do we want a team that had 4 losses? And you would have had a couple of those teams that would have made the playoffs last year. You would have had Ohio or Michigan. You would have had USC. You would have had Iowa. So USC and Michigan were 20th and 21st in the country. Both had 4 losses. Iowa, at the end of the season, ranked 17th with 4 losses. This is kind of where we're headed. You know, it used to be if you had 2 losses, it was hard to get in. God forbid you had 3. Now it's 4 and you go, okay. Yes, Todd.
4: Somehow it doesn't bother me if it's like a name school. I guess if it's a 4-loss team, I'm like, that school. But if you say USC or Michigan or even to a lesser extent Iowa, I can get excited about that. I would ignore the 4-loss and concentrate on the team name.
2: Yes, Marvin.
5: And then you're going to see a lot of North Texas, James Madison. What if they're angry that a 4-loss Michigan team or a 4-loss Iowa team gets in instead of them? Like, wait, what about us? So you can see that happening more so often.
2: Yeah, but it should be just who are the top 24 teams, the top 16 teams. Now, it's not always that because we had automatic qualifiers, and I understand that. But let's say you're undefeated. Let's say, throw out a school. Liberty, James Madison, you're undefeated. And then are you going to put them in? Are they going to make that final poll where they're in the top 24? So those are the questions that you're going to have. And you're going to have a 4-loss team in the playoffs. I don't think you'd have a 5-loss team that would be in the top 24. Yeah, Paulie.
6: I think they're trying to sell that if we make a 24-team playoff, these cute fuzzy teams like North Texas and Navy and all those teams will get in. No, because of those 24 spots, 16 of them are going to be booked already with a Power 4 conference. They're going to find a way to appear to increase spots for other teams, but take all of them for themselves.
2: Yeah, Dylan.
7: What if you basically just went off the AP top 25? I mean, it's essentially, that would be your field. I know but that would be kind of the most logical way
2: I don't think they want to leave that to chance.
7: Yeah.
2: I mean, they want matchups. They want to make sure they get the big schools in there. You could have maybe one Cinderella story in there. But I just think the bigger conferences are going to benefit from this. Yes, Marvin.
5: So are the college teams now playing 17, 18 games now?
2: No, I think they capped it. I think it's, 15 games? I think there's a max that you can have. I mean...
5: Oh, you could throw that out the window now, too.
2: Yeah, it's like the NFL. The commissioner says they haven't discussed an 18-game schedule. Meanwhile, I got Robert Kraft talking about, oh, yeah, you know, we hope to get this by 2027. Like, what is it? Of course you're talking about an 18-game schedule. Yes, Paulie.
6: If the regular season for everybody was 12 teams, those teams that don't get a first-round bye would have to play 5 games to win the national title. So you're looking at 17 football games to win the national title.
2: Yeah. Yeah. Yeah, Dylan.
7: Why not just apply a March Madness bracket to at the beginning of the season? Just pick the teams that you want to be in there and just have them, you know, sudden death duke it out.
2: I don't want to
7: scrap the regular season.
2: No.
7: I'm kidding, but.
2: Oh, you were? Okay. Yeah. I can't tell with the back row. I don't know, you know.
7: Just a couple of jokesters.
2: Yeah.
4: I thought you were perfectly serious. It shows you what I know.
7: I mean, there's really any idea you can float out there. It's an imperfect system.
2: No. It can be close to perfection. Just don't get greedy. We don't need to hurry it up. How about we do something where we go, okay, we did it 1 year. Now let's kind of collect ourselves. How about we reconvene and decide, you know, pros and cons. How do we tweak it a little bit? Not, well, we got to 12. All of a sudden we're in the, you know, HOV lane. Now we're going to 24. That would concern me because college athletics doesn't have a good track record recently. Okay? They keep tripping all over themselves. So I want the regular season to mean something. I want you to have a better schedule. How many games are you going to play? What are you going to do with the bowl games? How many home games do you get in the playoffs? Who's deciding the top 24 teams? Because we don't know what the committee's talking about. I mean, I had a very good source for a while knowing what the committee was talking about. So that's where I think they could go, you know, maybe we need to get that school in. Maybe that school in. But then once again, when somebody says, well, you always talk about, you know, for TV, it's for matchups, and Notre Dame didn't get in. I'm like, yeah, they did not. Alabama got in. It's why, and they did, and my source with the NCAA said, you know what, you guys kept focusing on Notre Dame and Miami, who should get in. Meanwhile, they put in Alabama, and you guys were asleep at the wheel. That was the big surprise that Alabama made it. I'm like, all right, got to keep an eye on all of this now. Yes, Dylan.
7: If the goal is just to get it to 24 teams anyways, like why put in like a couple buffer years of a 16-team playoff? If that's where we're headed, just do it. Like,
2: I get it. I get it. But I just want to make sure that we just don't blow through the stop sign or we all of a sudden are going 80 miles an hour in a 65. You don't have to hurry. How many years did I shout from the mountaintops? How about we go from 2 to 4? That was it. I mean, I only spent 10 years on that. Just give me 4 schools. That's all. And then they went kicking and screaming. And all of a sudden they went to 4. And then they realized, oh my God, what are we doing? We gotta expedite this. Look at all the money out there. So that's where we are right now. Schools will be spending, some schools, up to $50 million on their football team. Some schools will spend $30 million on their basketball team. There's no cap right now. Cap, no cap. And that's what I worry about. I don't have any faith in those running these sports. I don't. Until proven wrong otherwise, I don't. Yeah, Paulie.
6: And Dan, the other thing that bothers me, I know it bothers you, you want to move to 24 if it's inevitable, fine. Well, then how about a trade-off? Put someone in charge of the regular season schedules for all teams. And I'm just picking a name out of a hat. Like Georgia starts the season with Tennessee State and Western Kentucky. Those are not attractive football games for football fans. You have to now make the regular season more attractive because you're watering it down with this playoff.
2: Yeah, Dylan.
7: Well, yeah, it's when the Citadel rolls in week one and loses by 60. I think you lose people a little bit.
2: A couple of phone calls in here. Bill in Houston. Good morning, Bill. What's on your mind today?
0: Admittedly, I am not a horse racing fan, but like a lot of people, I will sit and watch the Kentucky Derby almost every year. My question is, once the Derby winner announces, like Devereaux or DeVoe did today, that they're not going to run the Preakness, does interest just fall off a cliff for horse racing? And the Triple Crown, which is now romanticized but never really a goal anymore.
2: Yeah, I mean, NASCAR starts out with the Daytona 500. Now they have all kinds of races after that, and everybody is going to be in every race. But with the Derby, you start out with the biggest event of the year for horse racing. What if you were able to reverse this, that you started with the Belmont, then went to the Preakness, and ended with the Derby? Would that help any, you know, interest in something like this? Because more people will watch the Derby than the other two races. But I just don't think these trainers and owners want to, you know, hey, just because we won the Derby, we got to be in the Preakness. The Preakness may not work for your horse. And if you ran a race the distance of the Preakness, Golden Tempo doesn't win. Renegade does. But because it's the Derby, and this racehorse probably do better at the Belmont because of the distance. But I understand it. Like, we romanticize the Triple Crown. I don't think, you know, the owners think that. And if I'm the owner of Golden Tempo, I got a brand. My horse won the Kentucky Derby in dramatic fashion. Great story here. Probably be a Disney movie one day. You know, you had a female trainer in there. Last to first. Now, if you'd had a Triple Crown, then probably would be a Disney movie and maybe a Hallmark movie. Yes, Dylan.
7: I mean, I think we talked about it the other day, maybe a little tongue-in-cheek, but like load management and horse racing, like I think that is a trend across all sports where it's like protect the investment has become a thing that never really used to be the case. Like the NBA with players, player empowerment in general. I mean, it's funny because you're talking about a horse, but it's essentially the same principle.
2: Jay in Delaware. Good morning, Jay. What's on your mind today?
8: Hey, Dan. I was calling about the 2014 playoffs. I think the last 5 to 10 years of bowl games have become really watered down with players opting out, and I think the 2014 playoff is really a way for them to try to save these bowl games, and the playoff being important for players to stay in. They have the bigger bowl games later in the playoff, and I think the 2014 is just going to be a way for them to keep the bowl games in there and keep those games more relevant. And because I know, these bowl games have lost a lot of eyes over the last 5, 10 years with NIL and transfer portal. And I'm curious as to the 2014 playoff, what they're going to do about the transfer portal windows when they open up and stuff like that.
2: Yeah, I know. There's a lot of questions here that I have. I don't think it's, hey, 24 teams, everybody's going to love this. Everybody will benefit. I don't know if you're going to have players who are going to stay in the playoffs if they're transferring. Or they're going to go pro. I don't know. If you have somebody who's a tight end on a 4-loss Iowa team and you're the 21st team in the country, I don't know. I don't think that's a foregone conclusion. Tyler in Wisconsin. Hi, Tyler. What's on your mind today?
9: Dan, thanks for taking my call. Second time, long time. We welcomed our third daughter into our family last week. And there's already talk of maybe expanding our family bracket or capping it. wondering if you have any advice. My wife wants me to maybe permanently cap our bracket, but I think we should, as we do in sports, root for some chaos, maybe add a fourth to our bracket. What do you think?
2: I wouldn't chase a boy. Okay. That would be my advice. Don't chase. Because you don't want to find out that you're having another girl and then somehow be disappointed. If you got to be careful with that. I have a friend who has four daughters because he had three daughters and he wanted a boy. He's got four. I have a friend who has three daughters. He has six granddaughters. Everybody wants to give him a son or a grandson. He's got six daughters, granddaughters. Yes, Dylan.
7: Clearly, you don't know enough about how life works. As if you have three daughters, do you really think you're getting a boy if you have a fourth one? Like that, it's just never going to happen.
2: It pretty much guaranteed you're getting another daughter.
7: Yeah,
2: yeah.
7: Especially based on, you know, who you are and what you've done, you're probably paying a little penance.
2: Yeah, God has a way of reminding, reminding guys. Yeah. Oh, I'm going to give you three daughters. How do you like that?
7: Yeah, you deal with it from the other side now.
2: Yeah. Yes, Todd.
4: And how do you reassure that third or fourth daughter that this was someone that was very welcome and wanted, and it wasn't like we tried for a boy, we got stuck with you, another girl. We would never would have had you if we knew you were going to be a girl.
2: You know, the first couple of years, they're not going to realize it. It's after that, they're probably going to be, did you want a boy? No, of course not.
7: We just named you Bill for no reason.
2: Yes. We named you Kelly. You know, you wake up one day and you realize the room that you're in is blue, you know, not pink. You're like, wait a minute here. But don't chase. You're guaranteed to have another girl. But girls are awesome. They are wonderful. They never leave you. They're great. Now, my first child was a boy, and I had guys at ESPN, two guys that I work with, and they had girls. One had three, one had two, and they go, oh, you got your boy. And I never thought of that, that you got your boy. And then I had three daughters, and I go, well, good thing I got my boy to start, because then I probably would have been faced with that question. Yes, Todd.
4: But you've made a good point on several occasions about like saying, if you're willing to listen, the girl will tell you everything and more that you want to know. A boy, sometimes you really got to dig deep, or they get a little quiet. They're not ready to share so much.
2: Yeah, if you listen to your daughters, they'll tell you everything. They will. And sometimes they'll tell you too much. And that's when you go, maybe go talk to your mom. But they're great at, they just want to know, are you listening or are you lecturing? And that's the key. Because I had to learn to listen and not lecture. Yes, Dill.
7: Yeah, I just have one sister, and the disparity between the things that we would tell our parents in high school was, I was like, I'm lying all the time. She was not.
2: All right, we'll take a break. More phone calls coming up. We're back after this. It's the official start of grilling season. 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

0: NBA lottery coming up on Sunday. Kind of snuck up on us. There's a lot of talent there. Let's see. Bucks owner Jimmy Haslam wants Giannis. Does he want him to make a decision here soon? Or let me see. Bucks owner wants Giannis' future. Oh, so he's saying the Bucks have to decide here soon what they're going to do with Giannis. Doesn't this feel like a foregone conclusion that Giannis is not going to be there? That he's, you know, they'll find a way, see if somebody wants to take him. What do they get in return? You still got music underneath me, Marvin. There you go. All right. Dylan, would you update the poll results?
1: I will, Dan. So we have who is more sensitive, Carmelo Anthony, Draymond Green, or Fritzy? Draymond leading the charge, Todd, 57%.
2: Yes, I did not want to win that.
0: Okay.
1: Golden Tempo not running the Preakness is smart, lame, soft, but understandable. 44% say lame.
0: Wow. Wow. Okay. Who has the best odds for the draft lottery?
3: Right now, as always, Washington, Indiana, and Brooklyn all have a 14% chance for the number one pick. The next tier is Utah and Sacramento, 11.5. Then it's Memphis, New Orleans, Dallas, Chicago, Milwaukee. And then it gets into those 1% chance. Golden State, Oklahoma City from the Clippers, of course, Miami and Charlotte.
0: Okay. Eric in Oregon. Hi, Eric. What's on your mind today?
4: Hey, Dan, just real quick on the whole whose career would you rather have, Carmelo Anthony or Draymond Green? I'm going to take Carmelo, honestly. You know, all-time scorer, you know, I think he's in the top 10. Paulie might have to check. You know, obviously the Syracuse thing. And, you know, quite frankly, you should keep his name in your mouth because I think it's an honor to be spoken by the great Salisbury steak savory voice of the great Dan Patrick.
0: Well, thank you, Eric. Carmelo, 11th all-time scorer?
3: Yeah, NBA history, not counting ABA.
0: And I don't think there's a wrong answer here. If Draymond Green and winning titles or being one of the greatest scorers of all time, who also won a national championship at Syracuse. I wanted Reggie to answer the question because Reggie didn't win a championship. And I wanted to know Reggie was a great scorer, a Hall of Famer. But would he look at it and say, I already did it where I didn't win. I would love to have known what it's like to win a championship or two. And Draymond won four. That's all. That's all this was. It wasn't criticizing, condemning Melo's career at all. It was, you know, you choose this or you choose that. It's a Sophie's choice for sports. You got to make a tough decision. Yes, Dylan.
1: What about who would you rather hang out with, Carmelo or Draymond? Forgetting recent events.
0: I don't know. Melo seems like a hang.
1: Yeah, I feel like that one's easier than...
0: Yeah. Yeah. Feels like Draymond would always be, like, tense. You know, might be yelling at you, you know, while trying to have a sense of humor. Yes, Marvin.
5: Yeah, he might be one of those guys where I might crack a joke and he'll go, see, that's why your dad left.
3: Like,
5: damn.
3: Wow.
1: Yeah, someone who says the wrong thing a lot, I think we'd run out of steam pretty quick.
0: I would have to tee up Draymond if he said oh, that's why your dad left you and your mom. Then I'd have to tee him up.
5: Man, I was like, that was a little bit harsh. I was just cracking a little joke.
0: Yeah.
5: Thought we were friends.
0: Yeah. Now, it feels like Melo, you have a cigar, you know, he maybe would be Melo. And then we get past the awkward, hey, why did you bring up Draymond in my career? And I say, Melo, we're past that, man. Don't worry about that. Yes, Todd.
2: And Draymond has to be the center of attention, and we know how that goes. How brutal is it to be with someone that feels like it's got to be all about them?
0: Thank you, Todd. Absolutely. Nobody inserts themselves more when they're not supposed to, or they shouldn't, than you.
2: Enough about these guys. What about me? Look at my Bad News Bears shirt.
0: Yeah, Todd has his Chico Bail Bonds Bad News Bears shirt.
2: Hey, Lupus, maybe if you picked your nose once in a while, actually, if you wiped your nose once in a while, people wouldn't give you so much crud all the time.
0: Crud.
2: It's one of my favorite lines.
0: Crud. Tune in Saturday, May 9th, as the Pistons face the Cavaliers starting at 3 Eastern. You'll find that on NBC and Peacock, which is where you'll also find this show. we stumbled last night, my wife and my daughters and I, we stumbled upon the Will Ferrell scene in Old School when he shoots himself with the tranquilizer dart. Oh my goodness. It was so good. And Sean Williams with his mullet, he almost steals the scene from Will. So that, you know, the guy who played Stifler, and I asked Will, I texted him right after. I said, how many takes did you have on that? And he said, not many, because they shoot it, and then all of a sudden, he has the dart affixed to his neck, his jugular. And so he said, not many takes with that. But, oh, God, I laughed so hard. And he's pushing little kids out of the way. And in his voice, he falls into the pool. And then you hear that Simon and Garfunkel. Hello, darkness, my old friends. Yes, Dill.
1: I was going to say, The Sound of Silence and that when he's sinking to the bottom of the pool is one of the most well-timed songs in a movie, I think, ever.
0: Yeah, Paulie.
3: I think my favorite line of Old School is when Will's streaking, his character's streaking, his wife and her friends find him. He gets in the car and they start yelling at him. And then he ends the scene with, you think KFC still open? Such a bow on that scene.
0: But I love, there's so many sneaky things in that movie. When he's streaking and he backs into the back seat with his butt right in front of those, the women who are in the car. And so he's, you see his, you know, butt cheeks backing into the back seat. But I asked him, I said, what was kind of holding you together? And he said, I had this pouch that I put everything in, a little sock of sorts, but he called it a pouch so he could run freely down the street. And he said there were actual people on the street there watching him who weren't in the movie. They're just seeing this grown man, and Will's like 6'4", running down the street. Yes, Marvin.
5: The Frat Pack, as they were called, they put out some great movies. What's that? Zoolander, Old School, Anchorman, Dodgeball. They had a run right there. Wedding Crashers.
0: Wedding Crashers. Yeah, they had some good stuff there. Yeah, Dill.
1: Well, Todd Phillips directed Old School, I think. The fact that he did Old School and The Hangover, like, those are two Hall of Fame comedies.
0: Yeah, the problem, though, Hangover 2 and then Hangover 3.
1: We don't talk about those, Dan.
0: I mean, you got to ignore those.
1: He did also do Joker Part 2 or whatever it was called, which I haven't seen, but apparently was...
0: Yeah, with Lady Gaga.
1: Was not good.
0: Yes, Marvin.
5: Question for the room, speaking of movies, speaking of The Hangover. The Hangover is the best movie theater experience I've ever had in my life.
0: Why?
5: Opening night, it was Friday night. Me and my girlfriend, now wife, went, and it was packed. It was sold out. I mean, in the laughter throughout that entire movie, and everyone's watching it for the first time. It's opening night. It's the best movie theater experience I've ever had. Does anybody have any specific movie experience that they remember besides Fritzy and the older French lady?
0: You got one, Paul?
3: If we're talking comedies, where I remember the theater being raucous, there's Something About Mary. I knew nothing about that movie walking in. Mm. And there's a couple scenes with Ben Stiller where you're laughing out loud. Mm. And the whole place was like, you remember he zips up?
0: Yeah.
3: In the prom scene, the place was going crazy at the theater. I remember that specifically.
0: Yeah, Dylan.
1: That was Tropic Thunder for me. Mm. I actually saw it with my mom, who might have been laughing harder than anyone in the theater, but that place was, that movie is untouchable.
0: Can you make that movie now?
1: So people say no, and they're maybe not. I do think you can. I think it's just, they nailed it so perfectly because of like the bit within the bit within the bit just worked. It's like, it was perfect.
0: But didn't Tom Cruise, I think, did he audition for something or want some other role? And then he read the script and he said, I got to be in the movie. And he created that role of the agent.
1: Which is so good.
0: I know.
1: People forget that Robert Downey Jr. got nominated for an Oscar for that.
0: I know.
1: That is amazing.
0: Yes, Paul.
3: So for Tropic Thunder, Ben Stiller tells this story. He ran into Tom Cruise, told him about the film, and said, you got a little something for me in there? And he's like, you're joking. He goes, no, because Tom Cruise at that time, or any time, would be unavailable for a comedy to do a cameo. And he first was going to be Ben Stiller's agent, which was played by McConaughey. And Tom Cruise said, how about a bigger role where I'm the studio head? And according to Ben Stiller, people thought, well, this is never going to happen. They're never going to let Tom Cruise be in a movie because he didn't get paid really to be in the movie. And he's awesome in that movie, yeah. Tom Cruise.
0: I don't remember Rocky Horror Picture Show where it's interactive. But I don't remember a movie theater experience where, I mean, I did tell this story with Platoon when we snuck in wine and sushi and I spilled the wine on my wife. She had a white sweater on and that was early in the movie. So we came out and it was, the movie theater was packed and then there was the second wave coming for the next movie. And they were like, how's the movie? And I said, it's awesome. And then you could see my wife has this sweater like she's been shot. And they're like, oh, my, like, it, you know, is it audience participation? And I was like, no, I spilled the
2: so realistic.
0: Wine. Yeah, Paul.
3: I have one more. I was in a theater in the South Side of Chicago in 91 seeing Boys in the Hood. And when Ice Cube came on the screen, the whole theater went nuts. Mm. I've never seen a character get cheered when they entered a scene. In a movie theater. They went crazy.
0: Let me see. Dave in Laguna Beach. Good morning, Dave. What do you have for me today?
6: Hey, good morning, Dan. And just to let you know, 61-year-old retired firefighter, loves sunset, sends pictures to his friends all the time. So you got some company. As it relates to Carmelo Anthony, there's some online topic. Every time I watch the NBA pregame show, he must be allergic to wearing suits. There's a lot of online chatter. I don't know if you've noticed. It bugs the heck out of me. I'd love to hear you riff about it.
0: No. I'm mellow free. I'm done. I'm not even drinking mellow yellow. I don't want anything. Yellow, Todd, you love mellow yellow. No. No, I don't want mellow or anybody to think I have something against him. It was just a silly question to Reggie. It's sports radio conversation. That's it. Trinell in Virginia. Hi, Trinell.
7: Hey, Dan. First time, long time. 5'10", 190. I got five daughters. Chased the last one thinking it was going to be a boy. And wound up with four granddaughters. Just had my first grandson 3 months ago.
0: All righty. Well, congratulations. Don't chase. We didn't find out the sex of any of our children. We were surprised. Now, my second daughter, we thought was going to be a boy because my wife said, no, it's a boy. We didn't have a girl's name. And all of a sudden, Georgia showed up and we're like, you got a name. And my wife didn't have a girl's name. And I said, just give her a name. She goes, okay, Emily. All right, sign the birth certificate. Let's go. 6 weeks later, I come home from Sports Center. She goes, she's not Emily. I go, what? She goes, no, she's not. She's not an Emily. I go, okay, well, she'll grow into it. Like I'm doing Sports Center, you know? We don't have to worry about things like names for kids. She goes, I want to change it. I said, what's that mean? She goes, you just go down to the courthouse and then you change the name. I go, well, what name? She goes, I want to name her after my dad. And I said, you're going to call her George?
3: Stick with Emily.
0: And she goes, no, Georgia. I said, oh, okay, yeah. And so had to go down to the courthouse, change the name, and then now we laugh because she's Georgia. Like, no Emily. Yeah, Paulie.
3: 6 weeks, though. This isn't day after regret.
0: No.
3: Did you guys do the baby announcement type stuff? Send out like...
0: Oh, we got gifts.
3: Yeah.
0: We got gifts for Emily.
3: Mm-hmm. Personalized?
0: Yes. We got one of those stools where the kids, they can get up on the sink and brush their teeth and said Emily on the little...
3: It's like Eli Manning's Chargers hat.
0: People. And we had a babysitter. And she built up the courage to ask us one night. She was babysitting. And we came home and she said, I have to ask, what happened to Emily? And I go, oh, my God. I said, no. Georgia was named Emily. Oh, I thought something happened to Emily. And you just kept, like, that was a reminder.
1: It was tragic, really.
0: Yeah.
1: We had the wrong name.
0: Yeah. How about we take a break? Last call for phone calls. What we learn. What's in store tomorrow. Big Meat Friday tomorrow. Todd has picked out the menu.
2: We're going to have a good time.
0: Yeah, okay. Well, we always have a good
2: time.
0: We're
2: going to have a great time. Yeah. Even greater time.
0: All right. We'll come back after this. 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

0: what's called a second look. The team at 60 Minutes has spent the last year digging through thousands of tapes, transcripts, and reels of film, and you're about to hear some of the sound that was never broadcast. Like 21-year-old Taylor Swift imagining her future success.
1: Sometimes I get really overwhelmed when I think about, like, 10 years from now I'll be 30. What's the sound then? What are the choices I've made at that point? Oh my God, what does my life look like?
0: Then there are the people you may not recognize by name, but who witnessed some of the most important events in modern history. 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

0: Stat of the day, brought to you by Panini America, the official trading cards of the Dan Patrick Show. I have a movie experience, the first Rocky movie. That was a raucous occasion. What was that, 1976? And I remember the theater, because it was a big, you know, you got the two fighters and you got the underdog. And I mean, it was set up brilliantly with that script that, you know, Rocky loses, but he's a winner. And, you know, that spoiler alert.
1: Oh, damn.
0: You know what Todd's been doing? Whenever I bring up a movie, and Todd, I know, hasn't seen it. He goes, oh, I've seen bits and pieces. And I know you're lying, but you always say that. Oh, bits and pieces. Bits and pieces.
2: I did see bits and pieces of Devil Wears Prada, but I can't remember that who was in it and who wasn't in it. That's terrible.
0: How do you watch Devil Wears Prada and then stop watching?
2: I guess I lost interest, or I put it on and it was already partly done. And sometimes you're flipping through the channels, it's already a movie.
0: Yeah, but you're
2: like
0: telling me
2: over.
0: How hot Emily Blunt is.
2: Yeah, and I'm excited to see Saturday afternoon,
0: But you didn't remember her in the first Devil Wears Prada.
2: It's terrible. I don't know how I could forget that. It must have seen very little bits and
0: you
2: pieces.
0: You did not see anything. Oh, bits and pieces. Yeah, Dylan.
3: Aren't you kind of the bits and pieces of a movie guy, though? Like, I feel like if anyone could relate to bits and pieces. No, you just think he hasn't seen it, period.
0: Yeah, but I have an issue.
3: Todd doesn't?
0: Well, I can't focus. I can't stay focused for a long period of time.
3: I hear you.
0: But, you know, I watch bits and pieces only because I watch bits and pieces and then eventually watch the totality of the movie.
3: You are like a shark. You're just constantly moving.
0: Yes, Paul.
1: Todd hears about a movie like Devil Wears Prada and says to himself, what are the chances of female nudity? If there's none in his head, he's not tuning into it.
2: That is definitely part of it. And sometimes maybe I saw the promo and then somehow subconsciously I thought I actually saw a part of the movie when all along I had just seen the promo.
0: Thank you, Todd.
2: You're welcome.
0: I was just told this. The NFL is working on a plan to split up Monday Night Football double headers. You would have one game on YouTube and then the other one on Netflix. They're trying to create all these different packages. You know, the international package, the different windows that they have. Now you're going to have maybe dueling Monday Night Football, one on YouTube, one on Netflix. They're, you know, revenue stream, wherever you can get. Yes, Dylan.
3: Am I the only one who's out on having the Monday Night doubleheader, period? I kind of just like a standalone.
0: I like a standalone, but it really depends on if it's a good second game. But it just feels like it's... It,

0: Doesn't matter what game you put up, people are going to watch. But I like a standalone game. I'd rather have another game on Sunday afternoon than I would another game on Monday night. Final results of the poll question.
1: Yes, Dan. Golden Tempo not running the Preakness is smart, lame, or soft but understandable. 43% say lame. And apparently Draymond Green is more sensitive than Fritzy.
2: Yeah, he is.
1: By about 20%.
0: Scott in Michigan. Hi, Scott. What's on your mind today?
3: Hey, just some trivia information for you. The Rocky Horror Picture Show is a participation movie. And here in Michigan, in Grosse Pointe, at the Punch and Judy Theater, it played every Friday night till it closed. And people would come and dress up and participate at it. People would bring squirt guns and newspapers to do the scenes that were on the movie. And it was a great experience to go there and do that.
0: Yeah, I saw it in New York. And Susan Sarandon was in that. But I just remember, like, it was, who was it? Curry?
4: Tim Curry.
0: Tim Curry.
4: Great actor.
0: Yeah. Yeah. I just, you know, I'm from a small town in Ohio, and all of a sudden I'm in New York, and there's like, what's going on here? This is wild. Charles Barkley will join us on the program tomorrow. Rich in South Dakota joining us now. Hi, Rich.
5: Hey, Dan. Hey, when Marva was talking movie experiences, mine was junior high, probably about 14 years of age, late show. It gets over. Don't remember that movie. Manager comes out, says, we have a special sneak preview, the original Airplane. Watched that movie, got home late, missed curfew with my parents, got grounded for a month. Was worth it because all those airplane lines were in our vocabulary for the next 3 months. Then when it came out, we went to it again and was able to recite the lines during the movie.
0: Yeah, Airplane was, there were so many funny moments there and off color, and you're just, but I think the guy who wrote Basketball also write Airplane? And that was part of the reason why I think I was going to do Basketball, is that the guy who did Airplane, I think they're the same person. Paulie, does that sound right?
4: I have Airplane written and directed by David Zucker, Jim Abrahams, and Jerry Zucker.
0: Okay, did the Zuckers do Basketball?
4: Checking.
0: Okay. Yes, Todd?
2: I like when he goes, he's in the hospital. In a hospital? What is it? It's a big building with a lot of sick people. We can't worry about that right now.
0: Yes, Dylan?
1: I thought Basketball was written by Trey Parker and Matt Stone, wasn't it?
0: Maybe written. I don't, for some reason, I thought the people from Airplane were involved in that.
1: They did the Naked Gun, right? The Airplane people?
0: Yeah, Paulie.
4: It was partially written by David Zucker. So he was one of the writers on Basketball and one of the producers. So he helped it get made.
0: My memory's still there.
4: Yeah, I'm giving you a full bloop for that one.
0: Yeah, all right. John in Jersey. Hi, John.
6: Hey, Dan. First time, very long time. Back to the Attic days. Hey, I thought I was calling you to thank you for helping me kill 3 hours on the way to Rochester, New York for my son's college graduation. But that's not why I'm thanking you. I'm thanking you because I've been listening to you for so long. I've often heard you talk about your kids, and I never understood why Georgia was named Georgia. I often thought about it when you talked about your names. You're going to save me brain cells. I'll never have to think about that again.
0: Glad to do that for you, John. Yeah. My wife named one of my daughters after her dad, George. Although Georgia had a potential boyfriend who brought over a Georgia football helmet for her, and she didn't know that that was Georgia Bulldogs. She goes, Dad, such and such brought over a football helmet. What's that mean? I go, well, what's the helmet? I said, well, that's the Georgia Bulldogs helmet. And she goes, oh, is that good? I go, I guess. So I have the Georgia football helmet that's over there in the man cave. She didn't want it, especially with her fiance. Todd, what'd you learn today?
2: You reminded us that once upon a time, the Mavericks once had both Luka and Jalen Brunson on the same team.
0: Dylan, what'd you learn?
1: Apparently, white don't crack either.
0: Marvin?
7: Benny Goodwill, back with us.
0: Paul.
4: Emily is fine.
0: Hey, Todd, what did I learn?
2: Draymond Green needs to have a sense of humor. Come on.
0: True Green. 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Talk to you tomorrow. Let me get personal here. Have you ever wiped with a piece of dry, single-ply toilet paper and wondered, is this as good as it gets? Well, it's not. It gets a lot better than that. Right, Todd? Wouldn't you say that Dude Wipes gets a whole lot better?
2: Much better.
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12: Those same questions frustrated law enforcement. The FBI called it murder for hire.
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16: 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One of them was the target. The other one was wrong place, wrong time.
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13: 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But it also could be something your son did, too.
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17: 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How did the internet, or sometimes the algorithm, choose them? And what does a person do when they're suddenly confronted with more attention than the human psyche can handle? Take The Dress, a story that went uber viral in early 2015 in spite of being, well, kind of a boring optical illusion. A mother of the bride in Scotland took a picture of a dress she was thinking about wearing to her daughter's wedding. 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
20: Okay, here we go. All right, here we go. It's Thursday. We got a good show. We got breaking news. We love that. All sorts of good stuff. Draymond and Charles Barkley going at it. Sixers should have won last night. Welcome in. It's Thursday. It's The Herd. Wherever you may be, however you may be listening or watching, thanks for making us part of your day. All right. Pittsburgh radio this morning. It is sort of official, kind of official, semi-official. Here's the news from Pittsburgh.
24: This is not a drill. This is real.
25: Oh, boy.
24: Aaron Rodgers expected to be in town tonight with the expectation of him signing this weekend. This is the big one.
25: Mm-hmm.
24: This is the real thing, folks.
25: Yep.
24: Not speculation. This is what we have been told.
20: Okay, so he wants more money, and Steelers are going to cave. He deserves more money. They were actually a grown-up, functional offense. You can look at the numbers. Pre-Aaron Rodgers in 2024, they were completely inept at virtually everything. And last year, they may not have been special, but it was a massive improvement. They were actually, didn't give the ball up much, and honestly, pretty good in the red zone. So you can't ask a Hall of Fame quarterback in back-to-back years to give you two freebies. Last year was sort of like that Costco free sample year. Aaron gave you some Costco free samples. And now Aaron's saying, okay, this year I need you to buy in bulk. No freebie. I mean, he had a better year than Baker Mayfield and made about 35% of what Baker Mayfield did. The bigger picture, though, with Cleveland is that I can remember having a discussion with a boss years and years ago at a television network, and the boss said, you know, we've got about a 7 to a 10 year plan. I don't expect NFL teams to have 7 to 10 year plans, but most NFL GMs I talk to have between a 3 and a 5 year quarterback plan, and the Steelers don't. That's why the Rams drafted Ty Simpson. They think they're going to get 2 great years, Stafford, maybe a third. But most NFL teams have a 3 to a 5 year plan at quarterback, and the Pittsburgh Steelers, they treat quarterback like it's a slot corner or an off-ball linebacker. You know, we may get to it at the trading deadline. Let's see what plays out in the preseason. That's how they do it. The Eagles, a great organization. They had Carson Wentz. They drafted Jalen Hurts. The Rams, Ty Simpson. Belichick, during Brady's best years, every couple of years he's drafting a quarterback. The Green Bay Packers, it's an industry. They draft Aaron, sit 3 years. They draft Jordan Love, sits multiple years. The Pittsburgh Steelers don't do it that way. And, I mean, basically, Big Ben had his last great year was like in 2020. He had 33 touchdowns. He was old, but he had a great year. The following year, Big Ben fell off a cliff. Every number went down. Everything regressed. And their decision, their game plan was Mitch Trubisky, who had been a backup in Buffalo, and Kenny Pickett, a massive overdraft. And I said it at the time, I didn't have a single GM that thought Pickett was a first round quarterback. Most thought he was a middle third round quarterback. So they treat quarterback with absolutely no urgency at all. And it would be like running a television network. And what are you going to do for the fall football season? We'll figure it out in July. I mean, wait. At Fox, when it comes to the World Cup or a Super Bowl, literally the minute a World Cup ends, you're planning for the next one. It's a global event. When a Super Bowl ends, you got a few years, but it's a 2-year event planning for a Super Bowl. Well, it's the same with NFL teams, except the Steelers. They've had 5 different quarterbacks for their opening game in 5 years. So the good news is it appears they'll break that trend, and Aaron Rodgers in his early 40s for the 2nd year in a row, no more free sample year at Costco. Guys, you gotta buy in bulk. Aaron's not giving you another freebie. And I am critical of Aaron Rodgers, and I have been for years, but I'm totally team Aaron. Last year, he was the most underpaid player in the league by a long shot. It was virtually no cap hit. Okay. So the Philadelphia 76ers did not have Joel Embiid last night and yet should have won. They should have won. They went 4 for 19 in the fourth quarter. They got great looks. They held the Knicks to 19 points. The Sixers, it was one of those games Philadelphia should have won and didn't. But I think what it really shows you is Embiid was out and they were much better than they were in game one. And this happens a lot. If you go to their last 11 games, including the playoffs, with Embiid and without Embiid, they actually score more points without Embiid. And the record's just about the same. Their net rating with him is -7. Without him, it's a plus category. But in the last week, you've really seen Joel Embiid's career. He was dominating in Game 7 against the Celtics. Bad in game one against the Knicks, and then not available for game two. Dominates game one, bad game, not available. It's the Joel Embiid story next on A&E. That's what he is. And what you're going to find over the course of time is when he doesn't play, and I said this earlier in the season, Maxey takes over. Edgecombe takes over. The pacing's better. I mean, last night, Maxey barely shot in game one. Last night, 47 minutes. 27 points. They're a different team. They're just, and Embiid's a ball stopper. He was at the Olympics. He's just kind of a guy that slows it down. He's the last guy up the court. He's a ball stopper. You have to kind of force him to go low where he's a dominant player. I want my bigs to want to go low, not have to push him there. He's too often out in the perimeter, and he's always banged up, and the pace is slower, and their net rating's better when he doesn't play. Go to the last 11 games. And this has always been the story. And you're going to find in sports, championship teams almost all have one thing in common: continuity. They're not going through coaches every year. They can depend on their stars. And you're never going to have that with Embiid. You're never going to have that. And when you look at how they've drafted between Maxey and Edgecombe, those guys are bullets. They fly off the television screen. They are so athletic. That's the pace you got to play with. So I thought it was a great example last night. In the last week, you've gotten the real Joel Embiid experience. Great, bad, can't play. And I'm sure he feels bad he can't play. But, you know, it's the reality is Jalen Brunson's a little guy. He's not playing at 100%. I mean, OG's banged up, and I think he's a tremendous player. My guess is he'll be available. Nobody's 100% healthy at this point in an NBA season. Nobody. Everybody's banged up. Austin Reeves, oblique, you got to get over it. I mean, he had a collapsed lung for Cade Cunningham. Everybody's hurt. Here was Nick Nurse on a game. I mean, they had a ton of open looks late. Just couldn't hit him.
3: I thought we passed the ball good. Assist number is a little down, but it should be up if we were to, you know, I thought we had maybe four wide open shots in a row that didn't go. We needed to keep the scoreboard moving, and we played great offense. We just didn't shot make. And we played good enough defense to win that game, you know, especially in the fourth. But again, you know, I mean, hold them to 19 in the fourth. You gotta hope you can score more than 20 in a quarter.
20: Yeah, they really had looks. Listen, everybody loves the fun uncle who occasionally shows up for a holiday and makes everybody laugh, does magic tricks. But he misses too many holidays. You can't really build around him or rely on him. And increasingly with Embiid, I mean, let's face it. He missed his first 2 years in the league with an injury. Then he comes back year three. He's tremendous. He wins the MVP. Then he goes back-to-back years, plays 33 games. Like, that's the fun uncle experience. Can't really rely on him, but he's great when he's around. And I think it's just time to move off that 40 large cap hit. And I mean, there'll be a market, but I mean, I'm watching them last night, played good enough to win in New York. Should have won the game. Held the Knicks tonight. Then in the fourth, got great looks over and over and over. Great looks. All right. J-Mac, we got a big one today. David Fizdale, former Knicks coach, going to join us in an hour. The number one draft pick, A.J. DeBonta from BYU, he's going to be the number one pick. I've talked over the last couple of weeks to scouts. It's a slam dunk. Everybody loves him. Mm-hmm. I mean, he's got springy. You know, people worried about going into the year, his shot. I've always said, if the last thing you have to work on is a shot, Ray Allen was a great shooter in the NBA. He was a springy, athletic guy who could shoot a little bit. Then he got to the NBA, and he spends all his time shooting. And that sometimes is the last thing to fully develop. But he'll be joining us today as well. And
5: you want to tease the audience on our quarterback discussion carried over from yesterday? I know you're fired up about that.
20: No.
5: As I see you smirking.
20: No. We had an interesting discussion. Maybe I'll bring that around in a couple of hours. We got stuff to talk about. Now, Aaron Rodgers looks like he's going to be a Steeler. And last night, Charles Barkley, Draymond Green, whose side do you take? That's coming up next. 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
20: 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So Draymond Green fills in from time to time. Will come in on the Barkley, Kenny Smith, Shaq, Ernie show. And inside the NBA, you know, he tries a little too hard, I think. Yesterday, and never forget, I watched Charles Barkley's entire career. His last year in Houston, it may have been Akeem's team, but Barkley was still averaging more points than Draymond has any time in his career. So, like Barkley was great. One of the best players I've ever seen. I mean, he could score in transition, down low, shoot jumpers. He was ahead of his time. But last night, you know, Charles Barkley was 100% right. Like, the Warriors are shot. Everybody in the league except apparently the Warriors can figure it out. And here's what transpired.
7: Sports are for young people. You hope to have a great long career. But sports, nobody wins when they're 37, 38.
8: But you said what you said. I didn't want to hear if he believes what you're talking.
10: Yeah, I mean, I think the goal is just to not look like you in the Houston Rockets uniform.
8: Yeah.
10: Is ultimately the goal for us. Like, we don't want to.
8: What does that look like?
10: Did you see it?
8: I'm just asking.
10: I saw it.
20: Well, I mean, it was a pretty good team. They got to the conference finals, if I recall. Much better than Golden State, which last year against playoff teams with old Draymond, old Steph Curry, and old Jimmy Butler and Steve Kerr were 14-33. The Rockets team was a lot better. So Draymond was trying too hard and made it personal. Listen, there was a point when the Warriors dynasty was high-speed internet, but the world's AI, and they're still grabbing onto it. And, I mean, they've had one playoff series win in 3 years. So, and the fact they're getting, you know what it reminds me of? Is that, you know, when you go to Vegas, you go hard for 2 days. And then you get the hell out of town. Just because at the end of day two, you get lucky in a slot machine and win $600 doesn't mean you extend it 4 days. You get in, you play hard, head down, gamble, drink, do what you got to do. You get out of town. It's the same with dynasties. You can reinvent them maybe once, like the MJ Bulls. You had the first repeat, Michael's in his 20s. Then you have the second repeat. It's a little older. It's Rodman. It's Global. It's Kukoc. It's not as MJ reliant. It kind of looked like the same team. I thought it was the better of the two. But the Golden State Warriors, same thing. They had pre-KD, young, Splash Brothers. And then they had the KD Warriors, the better version. That, woo. They had Splash Brothers plus an all-timer. The difference is the Warriors think there was a third version of the dynasty, and there wasn't. They won a title, and circumstances matter. The New England Patriots got to a Super Bowl last year. They weren't the best team in their own division. They weren't. So if you go back to the year they won that title against the Celtics, it was a lot of luck. Jamal Murray and Michael Porter both got hurt, and they beat Denver. Ja Morant got hurt, played, I think, 3 games. They beat Memphis. They never hit a go-ahead shot in any playoff series in the fourth quarter. Then they faced a Celtics team that is young and not quite there, and they gagged a little, and they win, and they're thinking, hey, pre-KD, KD, post-KD. No, no, no, no, no. You got lucky. You pulled that slot machine. That Sunday you're going to leave Vegas. And then you called up your travel agent or you went on southwestairlines.com and you booked 4 more days. We're going to bring this puppy back. We're going to stay here till Wednesday. It's not how Vegas works. You're going to lose. And holding and clinging and grabbing on. I mean, Jerry Krause, the late Jerry Krause got it. Last Dance. We're too old and expensive. Made a great documentary, Last Dance. First repeat, second repeat, we're moving on. And I think when KD left, it was over. And you should have started dismantling it. And the record proves that's true. But I think Draymond and Kerr for all the brain power, Joe Lacob and Kerr and Draymond, all these guys, real smart, that you it's hard to believe they're still clutching this dynasty. You have not been competitive in 3 years. And you look like analog. Everybody else is digital. It just feels old. And I felt last night, Draymond, why get defensive? Like that, you're proving the point. You're kind of proving what everybody sees, which is forget the Rockets team with Barkley, which you couldn't compete with. You can't compete with anybody in the West. And that's if Butler and Steph and Draymond are healthy. That would be the best version. And often, because they're older NBA players, they get hurt. J-Mac with the news.
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5: All right, let's start in the NBA where we gave out another winner last night. Knicks take down the 76ers with a weak Philly fourth quarter. Colin, they were out of gas. I mean, it was awful. But the big news coming out of game two is OG Anunoby. Looked like he pulled up lame here in the fourth quarter. Watch him clutch at his hamstring. That is not good at all. Did not return. They went with McBride down the stretch. He couldn't really make any shots. Now, it didn't hurt them because their tank is on empty, Colin. They have nothing left. They're exhausted.
20: They have no bench all year.
5: No bench. We'll get to Nurse in a second, but this Anunoby situation, no update on his status. Would not be shocked if he were out for the rest of the series. You know, hamstrings.
20: Well, I told you earlier this week, I listed the 10 best players. I thought he was their second best player.
5: Yeah.
20: If you ask coaches in the NBA and GMs about OG, they stole him from the Raptors. I mean, he may be the best two-way player in the league. 5 years ago, 6 years ago, it was Kawhi or Paul George. It's OG. So he just is one of those guys that just size, physicality, can D you up. He's not a flashy player. So, you know, Brunson and Kat can be flashy players. And then you have the scrappy Josh Hart. OG, to me, is so valuable to what the Knicks do. He is their tough guy. Yeah. You can give him the toughest defensive assignment. He'll go at the teeth of a defense. I think it's a huge potential loss. Yeah.
5: Didn't you have, as you're on your list of the top 10 players, Embiid 1 and OG 2?
20: Yeah.
5: And they're both now hurt, and we don't know when they're going to return. That is terrible news for the series. A quick note on the Sixers. So Tyrese Maxey was cooking in the first half. I think he had 17. I bet his over 26.5 points. Colin, if you watch him in the second half, specifically fourth quarter, he had nothing left in the tank. The Knicks double-teamed him near midcourt, and he was willingly giving up the ball. He had a bucket with 8:43 left. Didn't score again until there was 1 minute left, and it was basically over.
20: Paul George is expensive. Embiid is expensive. Maxey is now expensive. So they that's one of the things about what with Embiid. If you're going to pay these big salaries, you have to play because they've gotten very top heavy. The coach is good. Their starting five is good, but they need two guys off the. We saw this with Denver. You know, you pay Jokic and Porter and Murray, and here comes Gordon. And all of a sudden, they had to get rid of some key bench guys. In the next 2 years, you're like, there's a big drop-off, Nuggets. Sixers are a little like the Nuggets. Great at the top. Yeah. They had to get off. They got very expensive. And all of a sudden, you wake up and you're like, we are tired by the end of a season.
5: To your point on Paul George, 0-for-5 in the fourth quarter for PG-13. Quick note, do you think the Sixers could use Jared McCain, who's currently on the OKC Thunder? They traded him away this season. People are like, what are you doing? They have Sixers fans my buddies are outraged that Kyle Lowry's on this roster because he was with Nick Nurse forever in Toronto. They're tight. Lowry doesn't play. It's like a wasted roster spot, and Jared McCain is now in OKC. He's splashing threes and dancing TikTok nonsense, and the Sixers could use him. Disappointment. We'll see on OG. Colin, I feel like the Knicks are in control of this series right now. They just look like the better team.
20: Oh, there's no question. But I will say, sometimes circumstances matter. Philadelphia got five great looks, and they couldn't hit them. Remember that Blazer-Lakers series, the legendary series?
5: Oh, yes.
20: Shaq and Kobe alley-oop. I was there for the game.
5: Nice.
20: It was great, right behind the basket. But one of the things that was lost in all this is people blame Dunleavy or whatever. The Blazers had eight great looks. I mean, it was like they just got tight. And I felt like Philadelphia was a combination of tight and exhausted. But they got great looks.
5: I'll quote the great Steven Jackson, pressure bursts pipes. And that's what happened to Philly last night. All right, let's move on to the Milwaukee Bucks Colin, I don't know if regular fans know this, but Jimmy Haslam, yes, that one, the owner of the Browns, is a Bucks co-owner. And he went and opened his mouth and said something about Giannis and a trade. I think people are a little surprised. Here we go.
3: Before the draft is a natural time, right? Because you're going to, you know, if Giannis does play somewhere else, then we ought to get a lot of assets. And that's Giannis' job to do it. If he's here, then you build the team differently. So, and it's, I think that's also there. So I just want to stress, though, that our relationship with him, despite what is reported by certain ESPN writers, is very positive. It's a big one. And you got to get it right. And John knows it. And Wes knows it. And we didn't hold back with Taylor. We just said, listen, he may or may not be with us. So don't call him because of that.
20: I don't, that doesn't bother me. He's asking
5: really?
20: Questions.
5: Well, here's, yeah, I mean, here's the real issue in Milwaukee, Colin. They have multiple ownership groups, yeah, and they seem divided. ESPN did a huge story on this months ago. And it's like Haslam thinks one thing. The other faction is like, why would we trade our best player who brought us a title? We're not going to get anything in return. So they're totally divided. And you've got now Haslam coming out and saying, if he's with us or he's not, you know, we want him. We want a decision before the draft. Man, slow your roll, Colin. Why are you rushing to get Giannis out of town?
20: I would move him. I think they need a total. I mean, they're not a good team at all. And, you know,
5: that's correct.
20: What Haslam said, I mean, Haslam's issues to me are he meddles at quarterback with his football team. If you asked somebody a question, media does this. They ask you a question, you give them an honest answer, and then they're like, well, I can't believe you said it. Okay, so you want me to say no comment? I mean, he gave an answer to a question. It was thoughtful. I don't have a problem with it.
5: You wouldn't play the whole, we love Giannis. We really want him to be here. Just no, play that. Then it's not a soundbite. We're not talking about it.
20: Yeah, but again, you want authentic? You want to be lied to? You want to deal with, if your wife has an issue, you want to ask her a question. She goes, well, you know, I don't really want to. Everything's good. I'm not an everything's good guy. If you can't handle bad news, don't ask questions.
5: So if Ann says, how does my hair look? Are you saying, well, I don't like that look tonight?
20: No, I've said before, I don't think that's your best look. She knows
5: wow.
20: what she gets.
5: Wow.
20: You know what? If you're in a relationship with me, look. You know, you're going to get some brutal honesty, whatever.
5: Final story. Let's go to the NFL and the Buffalo Bills. If you remember last year, the Super Bowl window appeared to be closing, even though they've got the great Josh Allen. Well, here we go. According to an anonymous NFL executive, the Buffalo Bills Super Bowl window has closed, as in shut. Now, this is after getting the immortal DJ Moore, who you feel like is a superstar and gonna help this team. Do you believe the Bills Super Bowl window is shut?
20: No. I think the AFC is wide open. Wide open. I mean, it who's favored? Denver with Bo Nix? I mean, it's why it's, you know, in the NFC, it's not as wide open. Like Seattle, you know, Rams feel like they're a notch above other organizations. It's wide open in the AFC. And I got the best quarterback, so I'm good. And a really good offensive unit, I'm good.
5: Interesting. Now, if you look at the Super Bowl odds, they seem to agree with you. Bills plus 1,000, only behind the Rams and Ravens. That's Ravens second is a bit of a shocker. I can't believe the Ravens are that high. Chiefs plus 1,500. I don't see your Broncos anywhere there. Bo Nix, huh? Not quite getting the respect in Vegas that you're giving him, huh?
20: Well, dumb. I mean, you're going to tell me they're not one of the six Super Bowl favorites? Go look at, I mean, I think Buffalo's good, really good. But put up Buffalo's roster to Denver's roster. And Denver's got the better roster.
5: You should do a top 10 on that one. Interestingly, I didn't see the Patriots there. Maybe because of the Mike Vrabel stuff, they're off the board. I don't know.
20: Yeah, which never ends. Yeah.
5: Never ends.
20: J-Mac with the news.
11: Well, that's the news.
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20: Listen, the Spurs, even the series, at one point they led by 47 points. Minnesota stole home court. Mission accomplished. And you see this a lot in a 7-game series. One team is playing with absolute desperation and urgency, and another team is content. And that's what you saw. And they've done this all year. I think that's the 10th straight Spurs win off a loss. They're a young team with a ton of energy. Young, hungry team. Minnesota's not. The T-Wolves are older. I mean, they and their star, Ant's playing at about 80%. So Minnesota is an old team, three of the starters in their 30s, and they play really hard when they decide to play really hard. Okay, they play real defense. Minnesota's a very, very physical team. So in the games, and we saw it this regular season, Minnesota was a 6 seed, but the nights they chose to play, They play really hard. They play real defense. They're a physical basketball team. I mean, the oldest guy on the Spurs is 28-year-old De'Aaron Fox. It's a bunch of kids. I mean, the oldest like guy that's getting real big time minutes. So the way I look at the T-Wolves is they spend a ton of energy as an old team on defense, but they are very much a pick your spots team. I don't care if you're an old dad, an old band, an old team. You're not going to give great energy seven games in a series. Like, you have to pick your spots. And so I the Spurs responded. Of course they did. I mean, they had a prime example of their youth. San Antonio had a 29-5 fast break advantage. So they were off and run. They totally controlled the tempo. They were up the floor. And you can see, I mean, it's Minnesota's an old veteran team. When they pick their spots, watch the energy and the physicality of the T-Wolves in game three. Here's Ant on the game two loss.
1: I mean, we've just been together so long, man. We know each other. We know what we got to do. And, you know, I told the guys after the first game, like, the natural tendency for teams that steal the first game, the away team, they get blown out game two. So we can't come out cool, and we came out cool. And what happened? We got blew out. So, I mean, my mama used to tell me a hard head make a soft ass, and that's what happened tonight. So, yeah, I mean, those guys, I took my hat to those guys.
20: Yeah, I mean, this is what San Antonio's done all year. But you get this a lot. The NBA playoffs are mostly for older teams. Now, Golden State's too old, right? There are teams that get too old. Young teams have these nights, even against great old teams, where the old team plays like they have a hangover. They're just not ready to go. And if you're trailing by 47 and you're Minnesota with all that talent, they just weren't ready to go. And you see desperation from youth and content and satisfied from an old team that's banged up. That's what it looks like. Aaron Rodgers going to be a Pittsburgh Steeler. Thoughts on that? And Brad Stevens, one of the smartest guys in the NBA room of the Celtics, finally says the truth about tanking. That's coming up. 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
5: Coming up Sunday, Tyler Reddick and Michael Jordan's 23-11 race team look to continue their historic season as the NASCAR Cup Series hits Watkins Glen for Go Bowling at the Glen. 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
20: So the one thing all commissioners fear is integrity issues. You can tweak rules, but it's integrity issues. When Pete Rose was gambling on baseball, a lot of fans felt Major League Baseball was too hard on Pete Rose, but it was an integrity issue. And so the then commissioner was hard on Pete Rose. Like, you're done. You're out. Well, I mean, a lot of Americans bet. Well, there's no real proof. I mean, Pete, it was an integrity issue. And I like Adam Silver and think he's very smart. But I think he's freaking out over the tanking issue. And that's not, it's a 1 year issue. I've been saying this. It is a historically great draft with like 9 elite players. And several of them will walk in and be like change teams. Also, next year's draft is awful. So what you have is a historically great draft up against a historically awful draft. What does that mean? The bad teams with GMs are like, this is the year to get a generational player. There are much bigger issues in the NBA, like injuries and load management. Only 18 players played every game. You can go back a few years, it was 45. There was three times that. That's the bigger issue. But Brad Stevens, finally, somebody else came out and said, this tanking thing, this is not the way it's going to be next year.
0: The other thing that you have to consider, especially for next year, is there were a lot of teams in the NBA that were playing for draft positioning this year, and that will not be the case next year. And so the league's going to be a lot better. The regular season's going to be a lot harder. And it will probably...

he's ever healthy. Some guys, Embiid, have been hurt forever, but it just feels like a lot of guys are going down because the pace of play is so fast. So we got into this, you know, I'll give you another example of this. It's like sometimes you have one-offs. Like, I don't play the Powerball, but I do when it gets to be like $2 billion. On average, if you look at who plays the Powerball in America, it tends to be lower socioeconomic groups. And then it gets to be $1 billion and almost everybody plays it. It goes up 188%, right? So it's like, oh, do you say to yourself, everybody plays the Powerball lottery? No, they don't. When you have circumstances like it goes to $2 billion, we're all stopping at gas stations, right? Like, that doesn't mean everybody sits and plays the Powerball. Because there are studies there. We know who plays the Powerball. And it's the same with tanking. GMs don't want to tank. Coaches don't want to tank. Owners don't want to tank. But when you have like 9 great players in a draft and you're going to be like a 35-win team, why not be a 25-win team? So you have these mitigating circumstances. So it's a circumstantial tanking year. The load management injury thing has been going on for 5 years and nobody's addressing that. That's the bigger, broader issue that's not just about a great draft. That's a much bigger issue to me. All right. So yesterday we got into this discussion. I don't want to spend a lot of time on this, but it is interesting is that there is a reason with most first round quarterbacks, they get drafted because they have, it's not about their college stats. It's about their traits. If you're drafting a college quarterback based on stats, it's Tim Tebow. You're a hack. You should be fired. Like, you draft quarterbacks based on size. One of the reasons I always like Sam Darnold. Big, thick, athletic, big arm, coachable, great traits. The minute he got to Carolina at the end, Minnesota, Seattle, he wins 75% of his games. Kyler Murray's not big, but he was a number one pick, and I know the GM that drafted him, Steve Keim's a buddy. He had great traits. He was the best high school football player ever out of Texas. He's incredibly elusive, and He's like Russell Wilson, but more athletic. He could have been a baseball player in the bigs. Throws a great ball, but he's small. But what happens, and we see this now regularly in the NFL, if you get bad ownership, chaos, wrong coach, bad O-lines, quarterbacks can look really bad. And I was saying this yesterday. If you put Matt Stafford and Kyler Murray together, now think about this. Stafford has had 5 years of McVay, great ownership, Puka Nacua, Cooper Kupp, Devontae Adams, great running backs, top tight end groups. And yet, Kyler Murray, who's had one Pro Bowler ever for a year that was a Pro Bowler on the O-line, ownership shaky, front office now, yikes, average rosters, Kyler Murray not only has the same passer rating, a significantly higher completion percentage, and much more athletic and elusive than Stafford. And we all know Stafford's going to the Hall of Fame. So do I think Kyler Murray's better than Stafford? No, I think Stafford's better. But it shows you, and Matt Stafford, by the way, had Calvin Johnson. You know, like, outside of Randy Moss, probably the best college receiver I ever saw play. So my take isn't that Kyler Murray's going to be a Hall of Famer. It's that he was a distracted guy from baseball to video games, went to a bad organization that didn't have kind of the ability to get his act right, right? Like, he is one of those guys that will be as good as where he lands. Now, there are guys like Andrew Luck or Josh Allen. They're going to win everywhere. There's guys like Fernando Mendoza. He's going to be ethical, good kid, work ethic everywhere. May not be great. Kyler's one of those guys, to me, that's very dependent on landing spot. That you're going to see a massive difference in the quality of play based on where he lands. Because he is smaller. He needs more help. He, you know, his first 3 years in the league, people kept talking about baseball. He's also, I've been told this by players, he doesn't like to get hit. He's a smaller guy. He's a baseball guy. He don't want to get hit. But I think you're going to see a Darnold-ish jump. Like, again, not all quarterbacks. Like, Daniel Jones is kind of the same guy everywhere. Big, strong guy that moves well. Some limitations throwing the ball. But he made the playoffs in New York.
He could make the playoffs with the Colts. I kind of feel like Daniel.

0: Daniel Jones. He you know, you're going to kind of get Daniel Jones. He's never going to be too high, even if he had McVay or Andy Reid, Sean Payton. He's never going to be, I mean, he'll always be able to, like, he's a big, strong kid who can throw it and move very well, limited seeing the field. But like, I'm going to get different versions of Daniel Jones, but I know what Daniel Jones is. But Darnold Jets, Darnold Seahawks is two different quarterbacks. Baker Cleveland, Baker with Liam Cohen OC is two different quarterbacks. I think because Darnold wasn't a 10 out of a 10, he had a bad, he kind of had a mechanic, he had a very slow release. So he wasn't a perfect quarterback. And Baker, you know, wasn't that big and kind of overly emotional. So when you're kind of a B plus to an A minus prospect, and that Kyler falls into that, where you land is a big deal. And I think you're going to see a massive jump with Kyler Murray because of Kevin O'Connell. Now, J-Mac thinks he stinks. And he's thought this forever until they, like, meet at an event and they'll suck up to him. Like Mahomes.
1: What? But, no. Stop.
0: Here's Steve Keim.
1: That's a red card, buddy.
0: Okay, here's Steve Keim, who drafted, by the way, Steve Keim drafted Josh Rosen, didn't work. Had to look himself in the mirror the next year, go to the owner and go, I screwed up. Let's get Kyler Murray. That's how good he is. Here's Keim on him before the draft.
2: To his credit, Kyler Murray has done some good things in the National Football League. That being said, Kyler Murray cannot play behind the sticks. Okay, he's got to eliminate negative plays, and hopefully Coach O'Connell can do that. You know, the one thing that he cannot do is he cannot get into third and 17. He can't get into third and 12 on a regular basis. And that's sort of haunted him throughout his career. But to me, again, if you can sort of eliminate some of those flaws, you know, he's certainly got a chance to be a good player. He's got to learn how to play within the system, and he's going to learn how to do it consistently.
0: Yeah, and so again, when you're in a bad system and you're a player prone to kind of play out of a system, you need strong coaching and a strong system. That was a little Sam Darnold. Sam was such an athlete. Sam at USC played some hero ball. In New York, he played some hero ball. The minute you gave Darnold the Clint Kubiak system or the Kevin O'Donnell system, well, the interceptions go down. The recklessness goes down. So again, Baker Mayfield, the ego, the emotion. When you let Baker kind of make it up, it gets ugly. When you put him in Lee and Combs' system, you're like, hell, Baker's good. So again, when you have these athletes or emotional players, they're very dependent on strong coaching and a strong... Listen, you have kids and I have kids, J-Mac.
1: Yeah.
0: Not all kids are the same. You can have the same DNA, same parents. I mean, and they're wildly different. Some kids you trust when you go out with your wife. Some kids, you're like, okay, you got to sit down with a babysitter. You got to keep your eye on him. And I feel like some quarterbacks are the same. The athletic, the elusive... The ones that have some real skills but are a little loose, they are very dependent on systems and coaches.
1: Yeah,
0: he never got that in Arizona.
1: Well, when he had Cliff Kingsbury, he got to the playoffs. Cliff Kingsbury, of course, successful with Washington and the quarterback there. Here's my big question. You historically do not like small quarterbacks. You historically do not like guys who get injured a lot. Kyler Murray's missed 30 games in 7 years. You don't like guys who wear their hat backwards. So why do you like Kyler Murray so much? Because I look at the data, Colin, he's not half the quarterback Brock Purdy is. He's not. That's what the numbers say.
0: You'll see the truth this year. I say this all the time. 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
13: On the night before Halloween in 1975, 15-year-old Martha Moxley was murdered in the Tony Bellhaven neighborhood of Greenwich, Connecticut. She was rich and beautiful and loved by all who knew her. For decades, despite intense media scrutiny, police failed to make an arrest. In 2000, 25 years after Martha's murder, her one-time neighbor, Michael Skakel, was arrested. He'd been 15, like her, at the time of the crime. He was also a cousin of the Kennedys.
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13: 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I read the articles. Of course Michael Skakel killed his next-door neighbor, Martha Moxley. He beat her to death with a golf club. 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And if you followed the case like I did, I bet you knew it too. My name is Andrew Goldman. I've been a journalist for 30 years. I got involved in this case in 2015. But here's the thing. 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
2: The NCAA basketball tournaments are in the final stages of expansion, with the ESPN reporting committee calls today are the final steps to be cleared for the fields to grow from 68 to 76 teams starting this fall. NBA conference semi-action continued Wednesday with the Knicks holding off the 76ers. They grab a 2-0 series lead in the East. Out West, the Spurs thumped the T-Wolves to knot their set at one game apiece. Lakers star Luka Doncic says it's been frustrating to watch the team in the playoffs while he recovers from a hamstring strain. He's unsure, though, whether he'll play again this season. In the Stanley Cup playoffs, the Sabres beat the Canadiens to open their second-round series last night. Ducks even their set against Vegas at one game apiece. The beat goes on for the Cubs for the third straight night. Chicago beat the Reds in walk-off fashion, leaving manager Craig Counsell in shock.
3: You feel like you've been seeing a lot of baseball games in your life, and then you see stuff that you just don't expect to see.
2: Chicago's now won 8 games in a row and 14 straight at Wrigley. And that's sports. I'm Scott Davidson.
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5: 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I'm not picking on Austin Reeves. 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
5: Okay, here we go. Here we go, hour two today. By the way, we're going to go to Pittsburgh at the end of this hour, Mike DeFabo, because Aaron Rodgers, the big story is, Aaron Rodgers is going to be in town this weekend. There were some Arizona rumors. Aaron, he just wants to be paid fair market value. Last year, he made $10 million. And he was a top 15 quarterback. So, I mean, Aaron Rodgers was easily the most underpaid player in the league last year. So I'm on Team Aaron on this one. Everybody thinks, it's okay for Hall of Fame level quarterbacks even past their prime. It doesn't matter what sport you're in. I mean, LeBron's, at this point still great. That's an exception. Generally, as you get older, you're not the same player. Aaron's not the same player at 42 in terms of quarterback viability. He doesn't want to get hit, so he checks down more, throws to the running backs more. I would say the Steelers offense with Aaron got much better, much smarter. The floor was much higher. The ceiling isn't ideal. But he's more of a check down guy. They don't have a lot of downfield weapons. So Aaron gets rid of the ball really fast. The average yards per attempt is kind of below where you want it. But again, they don't have a plan at quarterback. I was just saying, the New York Giants, I predicted before the draft, I said they're going to draft their first pick. They're going to take the best player available. And their second pick, even though they don't need tomorrow an offensive tackle, at the number 10 pick will be a tackle. Just like the Rams taking Ty Simpson, I said, not all draft picks are about yesterday or tomorrow. A lot of them are about 3 years down the road. Ty Simpson and the Giants taking a tackle. And I think that's really smart. The Steelers, my biggest issue with the Steelers, they have no game plan at quarterback. They treat it like an off-ball linebacker. It's like Big Ben was getting old 7 years ago. He had his last great year 6 years ago. And they didn't have any plan. So you're kind of stuck with Aaron. Thank God he's still available. He is still better than average. But there's limitations. The AFC has the better quarterbacks. The NFC has the better rosters. So in terms of viability in the AFC, if I had to rank the top 10 quarterbacks, and I'm not exact on this stuff, but it feels like they kind of fall into three or four groups. The three best quarterbacks to me in the AFC feel like Allen, Mahomes, and Burrow. Now, Burrow doesn't have much to work with, and it didn't get to the playoffs last 2 years, but he's a great quarterback. Then I feel it's like Herbert, Lamar, and Drake, huge upside. Sometimes their floor is a little lower. They make more mistakes. Then I think it's C.J. Stroud, Trevor Lawrence, Bo Nix, very good, if not great, young quarterback. So it goes from the legends to the really gifted that sometimes aren't quite as consistent to very good young quarterbacks. And then I think Aaron's kind of 10, which is cagey, smart old guy, doesn't want to get hit, gets rid of the ball quickly, doesn't have, he's a very high floor, low ceiling quarterback, but the team likes him. The Steelers pre-Aaron and now are different teams. They were atrocious offensively. They may not be special, but they're solid plus. Here's Hasselbeck on Aaron.
6: His teammates love him. Like his Pittsburgh Steelers teammates, they respect him. And for me, that's the number one thing. I was at the draft. I was in Pittsburgh and just around a lot of the current Steeler guys. Like that's their guy. They're fully, fully counting on him showing up in Pittsburgh and trying to make a run at the Lombardi. So it would be shocking to me if it did go the other way.
5: And with that, David Fizdale coached in the NBA 4 years, two Knicks, two Grizzlies. He is now joining us live. So I'm watching, you know, it's really interesting that it goes, and it's good seeing you. You look great as always. You're aging very, very well. The reality of the NBA is sometimes you can have a great player, Joel Embiid, but there's injuries. There's cost. He's a little bit of a ball stopper. There's pace of play. Doesn't mean he's not great. He's going to be a Hall of Famer. But they have Edgecombe. They have Maxey. These are tremendously gifted, dynamic players. And Embiid leaves last night, and they should have won the game. They were exhausted. They have no bench. They were shot. They should have won the game. They just could not shoot. And this is not a criticism of Embiid. It's more of a reality. Is if I ran the Sixers, my take is we've done the Embiid thing. I just need continuity and health. And I don't get it with the big guy. Do you have those uncomfortable conversations if this series doesn't work out like it may not?
7: I think you do have to have it because it was just so in and out all year. And if you look at what Maxey and Edgecombe and those guys did without him to hold it down, even without Paul George as well, those guys held it down and they play with a certain tenacity and a certain speed. They have their own identity when they don't have Embiid out there. Now, Embiid being out there for the playoffs, you need him. Like he's for this team right now, he's everything because when the game slows down, you're posting them. When you need a pick and pop jump shot or a trail three, he's knocking that down. He's one of the few bigs in the league that covers all three ranges and does it well. And so, you know, it's just unfortunate that his body keeps going through this. And I personally do think if this is how it continues throughout the rest of the series and they don't win this series, they do need to at least start having some conversations about, you know, the potential of not having a Joel Embiid and maybe having to move on and, you know, trading him for some serious assets.
5: Yeah, his guaranteed extension, $192 million guaranteed, fully guaranteed, kicks in next year. So it becomes very punitive. Yeah. You know, for years and years, I had this theory. I think I'm right. Is that a lot of owners? It's
7: You're always
5: torn.
7: Right.
5: No, I miss a lot. But David, James Dolan, and there's a lot of owners like this. They own the team. They can meddle. But when he was building the Sphere in Vegas, he was distracted for about 2 years. I mean, it's an unbelievable. Sphere is one of the great global creations in music. It may be the greatest global creation since the Beatles. And for 2 years, James Dolan, who's a musician, really, he is a musician who owns the team.
7: He is.
5: He was doing the Sphere, and the Knicks let their guys run basketball, and you watch them build a hell of a team. It's like the owner's not there breathing down their neck.
7: I would have liked to coach that team.
5: And so, as I watch this Knicks team, I'm like, you know, we could tweak it. But they may end up in the finals. And part of why the Knicks are succeeding, they made a great deal on OG. But you can argue they should just bring the band back because they offensively, they're excellent. They're flawed. Their bench isn't as good as you'd like. The Sixers have no bench. But my take is when the Knicks were in disarray for 20 years, it was because they never stopped meddling and trying to fix it and taking ridiculous swings. Could I argue, even if they don't win the finals, keep Mike Brown, keep the band back. It's too good to break up.
7: Yeah, I think that's a great argument. In a league that's hard to build champions anyway, and you're knocking on the door, like, again, if you do anything, it's tweaks. Like, small tweaks, You know, I think, you know, if they could find a talented young guy to mix in with those guys, I think that would be great. You know, some more size at the wing, that would always be great. Or a big point guard that could play behind Jalen Brunson or play next to Jalen Brunson. You know, those are just tweaks. But what they've done, what Leon Rose has done, what World Wide West has done, it should be commended. They've continuously put this team in a position to be successful. I thought Tibbs did an amazing job. You know, that just ran its course, I guess. But you can't say Tibbs did not put that team in a position to win. In fact, the criticism on Tibbs was that he played his best players too much.
8: Yeah.
7: That's if that's what I'm going down for, then, you know, so be it, right? You know, and so that they have really done a great job of really establishing a winning culture there. Getting Jalen Brunson was the key to the whole deal. I mean, this guy, he is must-see TV. His competitive spirit is unbelievable. He's unflappable. My big question about the Knicks was, can they protect him and Cat defensively? And he's participating in his own rescue. This guy's out there competing defensively. He's not waiting for people to help him. He's out there trying to make an impact himself. And it's really just, you know, a marvel to watch because he's not a big dude. He's not the fastest guy, but he gets it done. And I think Knicks fans can truly relate to a guy like that and connect to him. And he's going to take them as far. I mean, they're going to go as far as he can take them.
5: Yeah. Okay. So let's talk about the flopping. So listen, my entire life, I've seen it in international soccer and I've seen it in the NBA. I'm okay with it. But when it becomes a central part of your game, that's when commissioners step in and make rule changes. It's like in baseball. Mm-hmm. It's like, guys, the game now is like 3 minutes and 10, you know, 3 hours and 10 minutes. We got to get it to 240. They do the pitch clock and the audience, the consumers respond. It's a faster game. Yeah. All sports are better when they're efficient. And I look at the flopping and I'm like, I understand it. It's manipulation, smart veteran players. It does feel like with SGA, like with Harden, they said, we're not going to let you do that. It does feel like SGA, it is now such a central part of his game. It's crossed some Rubicon. It's crossed some line where I could see Adam going, we got to tweak it. It's not good TV. Or are you still comfortable with it?
7: Look, I at some point, the onus has got to be on the refs. Like, if you can't see acting from reality, that's on you. Like, we got to get people that can spot it. Like, you know, this guy has a reputation for that. So why are you, you know, feeding it by calling these fouls, right? It was the same thing I used to say to him with James. I got a text in the garden by one of the lady officials, I remember, because I said, at some point, you have to learn how to ref James Harden. And boom, she hit me. She stung me. And but it's the truth. Like at some point, the referees have that. These guys, it's like dealing with a guy that's a bully, or a guy that, you know, that's always out there taking hard fouls, or you know, you have to. The refs at some point have to take onus on controlling that, because they are the ones in the game that actually have the whistle. And so will the commissioner step in? I don't think what we call his flops, that's going to be tough to police from a rules standpoint, because he gets people into uncomfortable positions and disadvantaged positions. And so he then takes advantage of it by putting his body into them a certain way and then reacting a certain way. And so the way he's doing it, I don't know, because, man, he's so good at it. And, you know, other people in the league did what James did. James was the best at it.
5: Right.
7: But you can see all of the people in the league bringing the ball up through the shooting hand, through the hand that's out, the dig hand, and drawing that foul, and, you know, always popping the ball out when guys are in the corner reaching, all of those different things. More guys were doing that, so it was easier to police for the league. But what SGA is doing is tough, because, you know, it looks like he's getting contact on a lot of these guys. But the reality is the refs are the closest ones to it. They know he has a reputation for falling around. Don't call all that crap. Tell him to get up. And I tell you what, you tell a guy to get up a few times, he's going to stop doing it because him being on the floor. Well, think about it. Him on the floor in a playoff game is a lost possession, right? I remember we played Boston in the playoffs. Ray Allen, every time D-Wade laid on the floor, because, you know, D-Wade was a floor. He always hit the floor. He was famous for hitting the floor. Every single time he hit the floor, Ray Allen hit a three. And D-Wade said, all right, I got to take that out of my game because

0: was one a top time six, in his, right?
1: One time finished seventh in voting for the MVP in the 2015-2016 73 win season.
0: Again, not the guy.
1: You wouldn't trade a season of Charles Barkley's for Draymond Green's.
0: When
1: you talk about individual, you can hide behind the rings, which I think Draymond Green is doing, or hiding behind Steph Curry and Klay Thompson. But nobody here, nobody in their right mind would rather have Draymond Green's season or career than Charles Barkley's.
0: Nobody, not even Kenny the Jet.
1: No, I loved it. It was, and called him on it. And again, I'm not giving credit to Draymond, but there was no way he was going to walk that back, because that's not who he is, especially what happened off the heels of the Austin Reeves sort of thing. He's not in the business of doing that. But at some point, Monty, he's got to turn it around. And it's why I said earlier this week that I think Austin Reeves is going to have a better media career than Draymond Green, because or Austin Rivers again. Gosh, he did
0: you
1: it
0: did
1: again.
0: Yesterday.
1: We needed a jar here. We had the Taylor Swift, Travis Kelce dollar jar in Covino and Rich. I need to do it here. I think Austin Rivers is going to have a better media career, because right now Draymond Green isn't getting it.
0: Yeah.
1: You don't just rain on everyone's parade. And at some point, it's really going to come to burn him. Last night may have been that point. Maybe the backlash he receives, he'll recognize it. But I don't think he's there at that point to even understand what he really said last night.
0: To wrap it up, because I know we're kind of here, but I was going to say, his initial response when Kenny the Jet asks him, he takes a breath. Like, he almost doesn't know how to respond to Kenny. Can you play it back, Sam, real quick? Listen to his reaction right away. You're good. No, yeah, you're fine. It's just he is kind of taken aback by Kenny the Jet responding in such a very subtle way. It's not aggressive. It's not loud. He just wants to ask him.
2: I think the goal is just to not look like you in the Houston Rockets uniform.
3: Yeah.
2: Is ultimately the goal for us. Like, we don't want to.
3: What does that look like?
2: Did you see it?
0: Doesn't know what to say initially. And it was like you said, you had an opportunity to U-turn and say, oh, that came out wrong. That's actually not what I meant. You know what I mean? And said, took a moment, processed it, and said, I'm going to double down on my stupidity.
1: With nothing.
0: With nothing.
1: With zero facts. With a who. He was 10.
0: He was 10.
1: At the time. And kudos to them. I know some people have not been fans of Barkley and Shaq kind of throwing water on the current players.
0: Sure.
1: I think that what Charles was saying last night was true. And in the current players, you now have this divide. You have these young players and you have these older players. Mm-hmm. I feel the older players in the NBA have actually held back some of the star possibilities we could have, because we're still talking about LeBron. We're still talking about Kevin Durant. We're still talking about Steph Curry.
0: Yep.
1: They've been in the league a long time. And with them still in the league, it means we're going to talk about them. But Charles was actually sticking up for the young players in the league for once, and understanding what it takes to win a championship. Draymond took it personally and then did what he did. Jason Stewart.
4: I want to wrap this up with an analogy. And I know I'm a 53-year-old white guy, but this is what this reminds me of. 10 years ago, there was a famous rap battle between Meek Mill and Drake. And the consensus was Meek Mill just destroyed this guy. And then Drake, in the same week, had this like meme from the Hotline Bling video. I don't know if you remember the meme. Anyways, he was having a really rough week on social media, and just by consensus, people that follow both brands. I think Draymond Green's having that kind of week. I think Austin Rivers completely ruined him in the battle of words earlier. And the reaction, even though Charles wasn't defensive at all last night, the reaction by everybody who covers a sport today, it's almost running like 99-1 for Charles. So I think is that an apt analogy? The Draymond Green's having a Drake kind of week.
1: Sure.
4: Thank you.
1: And I didn't realize that Drake had it twice done to him, because the Kendrick Lamar one that we
0: referenced.
4: Oh, he's always on the losing ends of these things.
1: Yes, but I think he can be an easy target, that Drake can be. But I think you're right that he came with that last night because of what happened with Austin Rivers.
0: Absolutely. Absolutely.
1: He had to show he still had the fastball.
0: Draymond Green uniting basketball fans everywhere. Who would have thought?
1: Yeah, right.
0: Thank you, Draymond.
1: She's Monty Bolaños. I'm Dan Byer.

0: Eric Jason Stewart's here, as is Iowa Sam. You heard from Chris Perfett hanging out on a Thursday as Covino and Rich are vacationing, not together. Rich and Danny kind of are again.
1: They absolutely are.
0: They're at the same place. Same place, maybe not the same island, but they're at the same place. And Covino is just far, far away. So you've got Monty and myself tomorrow as well here on Covino and Rich. Coming up next, we do a little bit of a throwback Thursday, all the way back to yesterday. She's Monty, I'm Dan, in for CNR here on Fox Sports Radio. 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
0: 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A win is a win. 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

0: Tamino and Rich here on Fox Sports Radio. She's Monty Bolaños. I'm Dan Beyer. 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It's that easy. I've got the page up right now. Chat is going. Manny tweets in. Manny sends the post in. I shouldn't say tweet, but says, Manny Munoz, I remember the Nike commercial. I am not a role model. That's who Charles Barkley was at one point.
1: Right.
0: But now I think that Charles Barkley is loved by everyone.
1: Manny also chimed in, and I believe it's the same one, but he says, so we all believe this is the last time he sits in Shaq's chair. I don't know about that, but as you pointed out, this could have been something that did rub people that make decisions behind the doors the wrong way. This could have.
0: The only way that I think he would be removed is if Charles would say, I don't want him there.
1: Yeah.
0: And I think that they would go to Charles and say, do you want him there anymore? That's actually the process that I think would happen. Do you still want Draymond? And I think Chuck would be like, yeah, absolutely.
1: Yeah.
0: Why? Like, he wouldn't, like, Charles isn't going to kick him out of the spot.
1: Yeah.
0: But I do think that Draymond needs to understand and learn a little something from what went on.
1: Absolutely.
0: She's Monty Bolaños. I'm Dan Beyer. Let's jump over to the news desk. Chris Perfett giving us the latest, and then we'll do our Throwback Thursday in a different, unique sort of way. What's going on today, Chris?
2: Did we clear this Throwback Thursday with Sam? He's very particular about the different segments on Covino. That's your,
0: are we good? Are we? It's not like the actual Throwback Thursday.
2: It's like a faux Throwback Thursday.
0: Yeah, it's kind
3: you
0: of can, like.
3: Do you guys want to do the imaging? You want to do that?
2: Well, I'm doing an update.
0: Not
3: the second.
0: No, don't worry about it.
4: But I think it's good instinct on Chris's part to clear everything with Sam. He's having a very testy day, so I don't want to do anything without him.
2: Well, as
0: I am not here to agitate Sam.
3: Let's bringing it up is a great way to have it go away.
1: Yeah.
3: Two times now. Thank you.
2: I just, as a technical producer myself, sometimes I like to make sure that everyone's ducks are in a row sometimes, because clearly it comes back to him. You're the,
3: Hey, Chris.
2: Are you, a catcher?
3: You should do your update. Thanks.
0: Okay. Here's the deal.
2: Okay.
0: You'll get to your update in 10 seconds. Yeah. Let me just say this. I think everybody's had those days. It just like, stuff's not working for you. It just is not. Yeah, traffic. You get hit every red light. We get it. So, Sam, I know you think that we're picking on you. We aren't. We've all been there. And so we understand.
2: If anything, I'm commiserating.
0: Well, I don't think you're doing that.
1: No. I was about to say
2: that as my idol Fred Durst would say, it's just one of those days.
0: But yes, it is just one of those days. You know what? I'm going to be Kenny Smith. He's Charles Barkley. And you, Draymond Green. We'll pick on him.
2: I'm Draymond Green now.
0: You do the update, Chris Perfett.
2: Okay.
0: Just like Sam said. Tell me about it. What was that like?
2: The Dancing Monkey Shall Get to Work. Expansion is here. The men and women's NCAA basketball tournaments are officially expanding to 76 schools from the previous 68 team bracket as we continue to bloat this tournament. For the men's side, the first four will be replaced with 12 games featuring 24 schools in Dayton. So we're keeping the Dayton first four vibes. At least one other city will be added to that pool to be later announced. The women's side is going to have about the same expansion, but they'll be playing the preliminary round on home campus sites. We have to wait to see what exactly this will be called. NCAA.
0: Opening round. That's what they're calling it.
2: The opening round, yes. The NCAA president, Charlie Baker, said this should not, at present, also affect the NIT and women's NIT. For those who still care about those things. But hey, you know,
0: I could give you the details on the women's NIT, which isn't owned by the NCAA. So they had to come up with their own tournament called the WBIT, because the WNIT was already run by a different organization. There's your summary to that.
2: I misread that.
0: That's all right.
2: I just wrote it down, WNIT.
0: I think Iowa Sam and I are the only ones that know that, because we actually talked about it about a month ago.
2: Interesting. I know the NIT used to be bigger than the NCAA.
0: Let's do the rest of the update.
2: I know.
0: Yes,
2: quarterback Aaron Rodgers is expected to visit the Pittsburgh Steelers, and according to NFL Network's Ian Rapoport, he's likely to play for Pittsburgh this season. You don't have a contract yet, but could be finalized as early as this weekend. Knicks forward OG Anunoby is day-to-day after being diagnosed with a right hamstring strain. Cubs extended their win streak to 9 games as they complete a sweep of the Reds 8-3. And at the Truist Championship first round, you have co-leaders between Sungjae Im and Matt McCarty at 6-under. Back to on Airbnb.
0: Thank you very much, Chris. Find him at Chris Perfett. She is Monty Bolaños. I'm Dan Beyer. I'm sympathetic to Sam as well, because I haven't asked for golf to be put on the TVs just yet. So, you know, like, so I feel your pain. I'm not feeling the pain today. Neither is Monty. Neither is Jason Stewart. But we are feeling some interesting vibes from something that we said on the show yesterday. Our social media department does a great job of putting out clips. And we put out the clip of LeBron James talking about them missing Luka Doncic and how it's difficult to compete against the Thunder, a championship caliber team, when someone who averages 35 points, 8 assists, 7 rebounds a game, difficult to compete with that level of a team when that piece is missing.
1: Yeah, comments made after the Lakers lost game one against the Thunder.
0: And the point that we made on the show was, this wasn't LeBron saying, hey man, give us some slack. This was LeBron pointing out that the star player, the one that everybody wants to have LeBron be pushed out of town by, the new King Laker, Luka, is not there for you. He does not provide his 35 points per game and his 8 assists and 7 rebounds because he's hurt right now. So it's LeBron who has to carry the load. And to Jason's point, in the first round, it allowed LeBron to look like the savior. Mm-hmm. Now he's making Luka look like the scapegoat. And I don't think it's any coincidence, Monty, that Luka came out and spoke with reporters and explained more about his injury less than 24 hours after LeBron said what he had to say. I don't think that there's any coincidence. So we put the clip up, and it has been a wide-ranging response of people who think that we hate LeBron and are putting words in his mouth. There are people who agree with what LeBron says but feels that we're being dirty. We are all over the map on the comments when it comes to this social media clip.
1: Which we love and appreciate. But it's just, I'm sorry. Is it bad that we hold LeBron James accountable? That I feel like he should have expected a question like this. And I think you pointed this out yesterday, Jason, that this is probably something that he had in his back pocket from the first series and didn't get to use it. So it was already there. But it was like, it seemed like he was ready. That answer had details, had numbers. It was structured in a way from had a beginning, it had a middle and an end. You know what? It was a thought out answer. And it's just like, you knew it was coming. And to me, it was more like, LeBron, we all know Luka's not here. That has been a topic of conversation for weeks. We know that. So why say that? I agree with you, Dan. He was definitely wanting to point out that Luka, the new golden child of the Lakers, was not here for them. Is not here to hold up his end of the bargain. But me, I'm doing that and then some. And then some.
0: We talked about Draymond Green, and we're going to hear what LeBron said. But we talked about Draymond Green and the Charles Barkley thing. Draymond did say something later on Inside the NBA, saying that he knew in games that he was going to criticize the officials. But he said that if they lost the game, he wouldn't do it because it would look like sour grapes. Mm-hmm. You're right. I think LeBron had these feelings and he needed an opportunity to do so. Not only that, Monty, he couldn't do it on a night where he went 3 of 16 from the floor and had 8 points.
1: Yep.
0: But he could if Austin Reeves did that. LeBron's stat sheet was full. 27 points, 12 of 17 from the floor. I think it was 6 rebounds, 4 assists, or maybe, you know, vice versa. But LeBron did a lot. And that also allowed him the opportunity to say what he had to say. And if you missed it, this was LeBron from two nights ago.
5: Where do you think the offensive issues are coming from right now? Obviously, that's a great defense.
6: Issues coming from?
5: Yeah.
6: We have a guy that averaged 37 in a game. What did he average, 35 this year?
5: 33.
6: 33 and a half?
5: Yeah.
6: I mean, What are you asking?
5: Okay, well, I'm asking, I mean, like, you guys...
6: There's the issues right there. We're playing against the number one defensive team in the NBA, as far as the ratings and everything. And when you play against great defense, you have to have guys that can attract multiple defenders on the floor at all times.
0: I think that's fair enough to what we've got. One tweet, the way the media twists BS with LeBron is weird. They used AF after that. He was asked what's wrong with offense and brought up Luka. Biggest Luka's the biggest piece to the offense. You would rather he act like Luka's irrelevant? Again, y'all weird.
1: Yeah, we are weird. I mean, but that's beside the point. I don't think the weirdness has to be related to this comment that we had on LeBron. We're weird. Yeah, but in a different way. We all know Luka's not here. So why point that out? Like, you want us to feel bad for you? We don't.
0: Lawrence tweets in, if that's what you take from this, you're ignorant, called us a name. It's clear as day, used another description, that they are missing their number one guy, and Reeves played like bleep along with Marcus Smart. Yeah, that's what LeBron is pointing out. Yeah. And you can't see it. He's explaining that's exactly why he said those things. So you know that Austin Reeves had an awful game. So you know that Luka isn't there. That's why he's saying this. You got one, Jason Stewart, as well? Another comment?
4: Oh, no, no, no. I just want to piggyback on what you just said. Was it yesterday that you had said that this is what LeBron's kind of genius is? He said it in a way that it kind of sounded like he was giving credit to Luka when he definitely wasn't. So the comments you're reading right now, these are the people that he has fooled, that he has,
0: yes,
4: that he has the,
0: yes,
4: veil over their eyes. This is what he wants you to think. But there was a subtext to it that if you have if you have any kind of cynicism in your blood, you saw that as he was separating himself from Luka and putting the blame on Luka.
0: People call this weird. Somebody called on Chris Broussard, a former teammate here on Fox Sports Radio, Nick Wright, to set us straight. And yes, then someone else said, that's what I heard as well. Took the first opportunity to throw Luka under the bus. It's all over the map, whether it be on X, on IG, on Facebook. So many different angles. Some people name-calling LeBron because they're just not LeBron fans. Then you have the LeBron stands,
1: right,
0: coming in to his defense. This is what LeBron wants, and this was the genius of it. And if you're just going to take what LeBron says at face value, shame on you. Because he's shown time and time again, what he says isn't always what he means.
1: We're going to miss LeBron at some point. We're going to miss, yes, him when he retires.
0: I actually do agree with that.
1: I think we're going to miss him so much, because the thing with LeBron, it's like, you guys, you have to be, he deserves the criticism in a sense because of how great, and he's still around. And he's not like coming off the bench, ending his career in this way where he's not still a guy. Like, he's still a guy. So all of this comes, hey, with great power comes great responsibility, and this is part of it. But we're going to miss him when he's gone.
0: Scott says the Lakers need this drama to cover up the fact they're going to get swept. Maybe that's the case. I don't think we made as much of a big deal, which I think was obvious, on why Luka spoke yesterday.
1: Yeah, we barely, right, touched on it.
0: But the reason and the timing of it, I think that they heard the same things that we heard. Like, just out of the blue that Luka's going to come back.
4: You never see athletes or coaches talk about injuries in the midst of an injury. In fact, I don't even think the NBA wants you to do that.
0: Mm-hmm. The Lakers have been so discreet and vague about Austin Reeves and Luka's injuries. J.J. Redick will come there and just say, they're out indefinitely. And maybe we'll get a report from Shams, or maybe something like Austin's ahead of Luka.
1: Right.
0: But that's it. That was it. We didn't hear anything about the 8-week time, which I think something you said yesterday, where we didn't hear this when he strained his MRI on April 2nd.
1: And we didn't hear it when he came back from Spain. Yes. We were never given a time period.
0: And so then LeBron says that on a Tuesday night, and Wednesday afternoon, Luka's addressing and giving us all the details that we've kind of been wondering since April 2nd. Mm-hmm. I mean, people thought that he was going to make an Anthony Edwards return.
1: Yep.
0: Right? And now he's not even 2 weeks away from returning. So that tells me that Luka heard and understood everything that LeBron was saying, even if some of social media can't understand it.
1: Yeah.
0: She's Matzi Bolaños. I'm Dan Beyer. I got high last night. I don't do drugs. I don't drink. That's coming up in about 15 minutes. An enormous, one of those natural highs that you're not going to want to miss. And the Pittsburgh Steelers, Monty, they may be saying hi to their quarterback.
1: Ooh.
0: She's Monty. I'm Dan. Jason's here, as is Iowa Sam and Chris Perfett, all hanging out for CNR. It's next here on Fox Sports Radio. 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
19: Just before midnight on Saturday, February 19th, 2005, Danielle Imbo and her friend Richard Patron left a crowded Philadelphia bar. 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
19: Those same questions frustrated law enforcement. The FBI called it murder for hire.
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23: 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One of them was the target. 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
19: 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In this series, I dig into my own investigation to find answers for the families and get justice for Richard and Danielle.
20: I just want some peace for my sister's soul, and I want some peace for my mother.
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28: Slice and drive. Left center field. It will get down. Everybody's going to run. Bellinger scores right behind Rosario. Getting a wave on McMahon. Here he comes. He scores. A bases clearing double by Trent Grisham. And the Yankees have taken the lead.
0: Those are at the second time around. When it's a baseball game and not a basketball game, it's the Yankees Radio Network.
1: At least it was both New York.
0: We had it updated.
1: We put them to New York.
0: We had it updated because of the, we had day baseball today.
1: Yeah.
0: Yes.
1: Yeah.
0: Yankees get that win. Knicks had it earlier today.
29: Over. Yankees win. Yankees win.
0: There's been so much going on this week that we've had a topic. We throw out topics to each other throughout the week. And there's been one we've been putting off. And
1: yeah,
0: you know what I'm going to say?
1: What are you going to say?
0: We were a day late and a dollar short because I wanted to know what the heck was taking Aaron Rodgers so freaking long to make this decision.
1: Uh-huh.
0: Like we're weeks removed from the draft. I was told, Monty, that Aaron Rodgers was going to make up his mind. We'll know pretty quickly following the end of the year on what Aaron Rodgers is going to want to do. Different than the last time. We'll know. And then the offseason came about. And quarterbacks moved, and everybody moved here and there. And what do you know? The Pittsburgh Steelers were in the same spot. So I thought maybe with the draft, right? You may want to draft a quarterback.
1: Sure.
0: Well, they did. They drafted Drew Aller.
1: Mm-hmm.
0: They've got Will Howard in their building, and Mason Rudolph is there. But we still didn't know about Aaron Rodgers. And it's May. We're almost getting to the halfway point of the season where we're between Super Bowls and where the Super Bowl and week one, it's usually around like May 23rd, May 24th. It's usually the halfway point of the NFL offseason. So we were almost closer to week one than we were to the Super Bowl. Also, Monty, we believe the NFL schedule is going to be coming out next week.
1: Mm-hmm.
0: They're going to want to do it before Memorial Day. You're going to want to know if the Steelers are going to be on Sunday night or Monday night football. If Aaron Rodgers is going to be there, they will be. If it's Mason Rudolph or Will Howard, they probably won't be. So the NFL needs a decision. So we've been waiting for this topic, but there's been so much NBA going on. But we finally have some clarity that Aaron Rodgers is going to be in Pittsburgh tonight. 93.7 The Fan in Pittsburgh reported he's going to meet with the Steelers tomorrow. And a deal could be done as soon as this weekend.
1: An expected deal,
0: yes,
1: is the way it's reported. An expected deal that he is going to sign. If AI is telling me the truth, he signed his deal last year, June 7th. So he's ahead of schedule. He's ahead of his own schedule.
0: Hey, and I'm early.
1: He's like, what are you guys talking about? I am a whole month ahead of schedule. You should be happy. That's what I think he's thinking. Even though I feel like the Steelers with the, what is it that they placed on him? That thing where he decides.
0: Yes.
1: They were trying to speed it up. They were trying to force his hand by doing that. It's like, listen, you're either going somewhere and we get something for you, or you're retiring or you're staying here. Like, let's figure this out right now.
0: I think it was the you're taking too freaking long tag.
1: Yeah.
0: I think that's what it was.
1: I think so.
0: Make up your mind sooner rather than later tag is what the NFL, what the Steelers placed on.
1: And look, it worked a whole month earlier than a year ago. So they're already in a better position than they were.
0: And then what happens is Aaron Rodgers signs, and all people remember is what the Houston Texans defense did to him in the wild card game that they played at the end of the year.
1: Hey, but they were in there in playoffs, and nobody had them. No, a lot of people did not have the Steelers doing that with a 41-year-old Aaron Rodgers.
0: One of the interesting things with the Steelers, just to quickly make this point, because you're thinking that Aaron Rodgers is going to be back. Mm-hmm. So when they were about to draft Mekhi Lemon and they're on the phone with him saying, we're going to take you at 21, you're like, guess what? Another weapon for Aaron Rodgers. Right. It's got DK Metcalf, Michael Pittman. Now you've got Mekhi Lemon.
1: Boom.
0: And then the Eagles swoop in, grab him, and then they're like, we're going to go offensive line. Then you're like, helping Aaron Rodgers again. Like, no matter what you do, draft a kicker. Helping Aaron Rodgers in case the offense stalls. That's what they're doing. But it looks like Aaron Rodgers will be a Steeler later rather than sooner.
1: But again, before last year.
0: Yes, better than last year. She's Monty Bolaños. I'm Dan Beyer. And I deserve a big thank you. We'll explain next. We are.
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30: I just instantly started freaking out, yelling to the world, what's going on? 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I mean, I'm out in the middle of nowhere. I had no idea what was going on.
12: From the frozen woods of Maine to the mountains of Montana, from an archery opener gone wrong in Wisconsin to a father's last walk through the Minnesota deer woods, each story begins with a hunter stepping into the wild, but not all of them come back.
30: 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What do you say? He's not here with us. And all it was pop.
12: I'm Jordan Sillars. Join me as we track the truth through tangled cover and cold case files, where every trail tells a story, and every story leaves its own trail of blood. Blood Trails.
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3: 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But what really happened inside that closet and in the hours and minutes before the shots rang out?
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3: 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The high school sweethearts were ready to call it quits. But was Jessica Boynton at the point of no return?
16: 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In my mind, I knew she was upset and dealing with maybe some minute depression. 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
18: 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We haven't. We haven't.
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19: Quarterback Aaron Rodgers is expected to visit the Pittsburgh Steelers. According to NFL Network's Ian Rappaport, he is likely to play for Pittsburgh this season. No agreement for a contract at this time, but it could be finalized during Steelers rookie minicamp over the weekend. Falcons tight end Kyle Pitts officially signed his $15 million franchise tender today per the NFL Wire. Daytime baseball scoreboard, the Cubs extended their win streak to 9 wins as they complete a sweep of the Reds 8-3. Jake McCarthy's grand slam is the deciding factor so far as the Mets are down to their final out. Rockies lead 6-2. The Nationals power past the Twins 75. Guardians closed out the Royals 8-5 in the ninth inning. The Pirates are holding on to a 4-2 lead over the Arizona Diamondbacks. Round one of the Truist Championship at Quail Hollow. Matt McCarthy stands alone at 6-under par. I'm Christopher Fett.
27: Come on, come on, come on. Ladies and gentlemen, it's Covino and Rich.
20: This is Seth Rogen on Covino and Rich. I've never heard of them before, but they seem very confident, and I feel as though they know what they're doing. So let's tune in.
27: It's Covino and Rich, the worldwide leaders of nonsense.
0: Everybody's a big sports baby.
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0: Wow!
27: Now, live from the Fox Sports Radio studios, with the guys out, here's Dan Byer and Monsi Bolaños.
0: All right, it is Thursday. Thursday.
1: Thursday. Thursday.
0: Thursday.
1: Thursday.
0: There's one less voice.
1: There is. No, I think it was there, but it was just a little bit.
0: One less voice that was missing.
1: I think, yeah.
0: That was louder than me, you, or Chris Channing.
1: No, he was there.
0: That was missing the voice of Iowa Sam.
1: He was in there. It was Jason that didn't say anything.
0: Well, Jason never says anything.
21: I got it in there at the end.
1: He did. I heard it. I heard it. I got you, Sam.
0: The silence rang louder than the voice that actually spoke here on Covino and Rich here on Fox Sports Radio. How about that for being deep?
1: How about that for being deep? What did you say? It wasn't that deep.
0: I can't say it again.
21: How about that?
1: What's up, everybody? 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
0: Hunter Mahan, a former PGA Tour player, going to be doing some featured groups broadcasting at the PGA Championship starting next week. That'll be on ESPN. Hunter's going to join us to not only talk golf, but sure, we could talk NBA with him as well. Get his thoughts on what's happening with LIV Golf and the players that may be stranded there and so much more. But the second major of the season coming up a week from today, it starts at Aronimink just outside of Philadelphia. So Hunter will be on the grounds doing the broadcast there as part of the feature group's planning. He'll be joining us in about 25 minutes or so. You guys did not join me last night for dinner. That's because
1: the anniversary debrief that is being asked about in the comment section.
0: It was
1: here it comes.
0: 9th anniversary dinner last night. Me and my wife celebrating our 9th anniversary.
1: Woo!
0: Thank you very much. Thank you.
1: 9 years.
0: Thank you for there. It is.
1: Congratulations.
0: Muted response from the gallery.
20: We call it the Brawny number 9.
1: The Brawny. I do really love that.
0: Leather and pottery were the options for number 9.
1: Okay. Did you go with either?
0: No, my wife did. She got me a little like leather toiletry satchel. Very nice.
1: Okay. Yes. All right. Yes.
0: She got flowers, nice. Which I think are better than pottery.
1: Yeah, I would.
0: Here's the ashtray I made in second grade. Right? Did you ever have to make those?
1: I don't remember doing it, but I remember in Modern Family.
0: Smoking was so much a part of our lives that kids were making ashtrays. Jason Stewart, are you along with this?
20: I could see it now. It was a brown one. It was very asymmetrical. I made that. Yeah.
0: Sam, did you make ashtrays in Iowa?
2: I'm not sure if I ever made class? An ashtray, but I mean, like a lot of ashtrays now are like vintage collector's items, so you, maybe you don't even use them.
0: Chris, did you in Toledo? Did you make,
4: no,
0: like
4: a- I think when I was coming up, it was they were pushing everyone away from smoking. That was Joe, yeah. Camel was on his way out. So no,
0: I'm
4: think,
0: in my late 40s. Yeah. And those who know in their late 40s know you would do a pottery like class and you, sure, would take your thing and then they'd put it in a kiln and come back and you'd give it to your parents or grandparents or whoever. And you would make ashtrays, right? Like that's how prevalent smoking was. Back when we were growing up in the 80s, that not only are you going to make a school project of it, it's going to be a useful apparatus to bring home.
2: And listen, a lot of the stuff we made as kids could just be used as ashtrays anyway. It didn't even have to be designed as an ashtray.
0: Yeah, you could put coins in there.
2: Like a little pottery or a little plant pot. Like it could be used as an ashtray if you want. Or coins, whatever
0: you want. I felt like it was an ashtray. The point being is I didn't get her pottery. Okay. We got her flowers and... Well, there's actually something else coming that I can't say right now.
1: That's exciting.
0: But dinner last night was me, my wife, and my son.
1: As it should be. Let's go.
0: Yes. We had our special dinner on Saturday night where our niece came over and watched our son so my wife and I could go out. And last night we were at an establishment. And I'm just going to name it because I think they have a great food and I think people know it around the country. Yard House. We went to the new Yard House in our area. Okay. In fact, the area that we live, I think, is the perfect place for a Yard House. So when we showed up on a Wednesday, just recently opened, but when we showed up on a Wednesday at 4:45, there was already a 20 to 25 minute wait because everybody wants to go to the new place.
1: Right.
0: Even though it's been like a week and a half or 2 weeks since this place has opened up, it's still the hot spot. I go in, sit down, see the Knicks and Sixers are on TV. Awesome. And then I look and I see the NHL Network is on. And this is where our story comes back to a topic we've talked about on Covino and Rich, whether the guys are here or the guys are not. It's the sports bar TV viewing. And Monty and I look up and I see the NHL Network on one of the screens.
1: Fail.
0: Right?
1: Fail.
0: Their heart was in the right place. They knew that. Well, basketball's on and hockey's on. What channel should we put on? Well, let's put on ESPN. Perfect. Where's hockey? NHL Network? Perfect. Put it on. So I'm watching them break down film from the Avalanche Wild game from the night before while the Sabres and Canadiens have just started their series in a game one. And I said to the guy, that one of the guys that was working there, because everybody was busy, can you change that TV to the Sabres and Canadiens? He's like, what channel? I'm like, 245 probably for you guys. If you have DirecTV, it would be on TNT. And I waited. For the next 5 minutes, I have no idea what my wife said, what the waitress said, what my son said. I watched for that TV to change. And as I turned to grab another cheese curd, again, they're Wisconsin cheese curds at the Yard House, which... Yeah, well, they all are.
1: Yeah.
0: I turned back and saw the game had switched. I got goosebumps. Guys, I'm telling you.
1: Well done, Dan Byer.
0: Changed the TV.
4: Great job.
0: In a full restaurant to the appropriate viewing matter. That is an appropriate game,
1: Monty. Absolutely. It should have been on from the beginning.
0: I felt so good about it. Like, I did them a solid.
1: Yeah.
0: I'm looking out for you.
1: You, yeah.
0: Yard House.
1: Yeah.
0: When someone walks in and says, you have a hockey game on, you don't say, we've got it on there. And then they say, well, that's the NHL Network. That's not where the game is. You have it on. Anybody who walked in from that point that it changed thinks that that Yard House has it going on, that they know what's happening with their TVs. I felt so accomplished. I texted you guys about it. It was a rush that I didn't know that I could feel, but I did it for that restaurant, for those people, for the NHL, for America. I had them change to the current game in the Stanley Cup playoffs.
1: On behalf of America, I just want to say thank you for taking this upon yourself and fixing the problem that was right in front of their faces. Did you feel like Rory McIlroy did when he won the Masters last year and had that final walk where he was just could not feel more proud of himself, a little emotional, you know, can't believe it, but knows that he's done it? Is that how you felt?
0: The stride, just the amazement of it. Maybe Monty just doing one of these, you know.
1: You just, yep, wow, like wow. You did it.
0: I did it.
1: You
0: I did
1: it.
0: Yeah. You can see this on the live stream, you know, just maybe a one of these, he's you know, looking to the heavens a little bit.
1: Takes his hat off and just kind of a sense of accomplishment and relief. Like, he can't believe it, but he did it.
0: No, great job. This was a special moment. And I don't know how you, Monty threw flames at my text. So that made me feel good.
1: Yeah, that's right.
0: That she understood it. There was another layer to it. And I didn't realize. It wasn't until I got home, knowing that if someone walked in 2 hours later, I did that for them.
1: Mm-hmm.
0: 2 hours later,
1: oh, yeah.
0: They're like, let's put the game on. Let's go. I bet you Yard House has the hockey game. Let's go check it out. They walk in at 6 o'clock local time, 7:30 local time. Guess who had the game? Yard House. Guess who made it happen? Me. And I felt good about that. I felt like I did something. I felt like I accomplished something. The Ducks were playing last night. Perfect, right? Wow, this place knows. We're not close to Anaheim, but we're in Southern California. Of course they're going to have the Ducks game. They're Yard House. They know. For those people from 6:30 on that night, they had a game on their screen because I made it happen. And there was nothing like it.
1: Dan, you gave the gift that kept on giving.
0: I did.
1: That's what he did last night,
0: you.
1: Ladies and gentlemen. Thank you, like, for what you
0: You're
1: did.
0: You're welcome.
1: You had a better evening than I dare say the New York Knicks players that got rejected from an after Met Gala party. I don't know if you guys heard the story, but apparently some Knicks players got rejected at a party that was a post-Met Gala extravaganza hosted by Sabrina Carpenter, who I love, and Madonna, who I also love. I don't know who the players were, but can you imagine? You just won game two. You've won 5 in a row in the playoffs. You are feeling high, just like you. The best. And then you get to a door and they're like, no, you can't come in.
0: They went from the ultimate high to the ultimate low.
1: To the ultimate low.
0: My ultimate high lasted all night long.
1: Look at that.
0: I can't imagine being Karl Anthony Towns. Because that's a name.
1: Going up to a door. Name.
0: Right.
1: Name.
0: Honestly, like, for that level, like, Jalen Brunson could get in. I don't know.
1: Maybe.
0: I don't know if any other Nick could. And it had to be, if it was Karl Anthony Towns, when they're like, wait, is your name Anthony Towns? Or is your last name Towns? Wait. Is your first name, your middle name's Anthony? Wait, your name's Carl. Either way, you're not on the list. Get away. There is no Carl. There's no Anthony. There's no Towns on this list.
1: There's no cat.
0: You are not in. There is no cat.
1: No.
5: Are you on the list?
0: There may be Doja Cat, but it's not you.
1: But it's right? Not you. With cat with the K, that's not it.
0: No.
1: That's not the one.
0: There's not even a Kit Kat here. Please leave. Please leave.
1: Please leave.
0: Maybe Doja Cat's not on the list because others got denied too.
1: This story said that Margot Robbie, Katy Perry were also denied. It was a strict 200-person
6: party.
1: Well,
6: Katy Perry, she deserves to be denied. But Margot Robbie, that's the surprise.
1: Like what?
6: Nobody likes Katy Perry.
1: You're probably right about that.
6: She was an astronaut and then came down and told us that she was a scientist and astronaut when she just like took a ride with a bunch of billionaires to space for a couple minutes and came back down and said, don't call me just a rider. I just didn't ride up there. I was an astronaut. Ever since then, I think it's 99-1 against Katy Perry on one. Those guys didn't Margot Robbie. What happened there?
0: I wonder if three judges at the door when they asked if Katy Perry could come in, they're like, nope, sorry. Sorry, that's a no for me, dog.
5: Nope.
0: That's a no for me,
6: is
0: dog.
6: Is Keith Urban one of them? Which one was it? What are the judges now?
0: Now it's Luke Bryan, Lionel Richie, and Carrie Underwood. Katy stepped away. But that's how you would deny her. Sorry, dog. That's my Randy Jackson. That's how they got denied. That's an exclusive party for numbers at that level. Like, I know Katy Perry may not be liked, but I don't think that she would be denied.
1: I'm looking it up again, and now TMZ, I'm going to trust TMZ over the first one. It does say that that Katy Perry and Margot Robbie were let in. So there you go.
0: Let's get back talking about me. Because Scott says, the chat thanks me for my service last night.
1: Yes, you did. You did it. You did it.
0: Grace is chatted in. Proud of you, DB. I would have been grateful in that yard house. Thank you, Grace. Thank you so much, Grace. Again, it wasn't just for me. Did Jason and I go to Buffalo in September, and I now have this weird, like, affinity for anything Buffalo?
1: Look at you holding up the Stanley Cup in the YouTube
0: there
1: live.
0: There I am.
1: There you are.
0: Look at all those TVs. Look at all of those TVs that I made happen. It wasn't last night's game. It was happening then and happening now. We've talked about this. Sports bars that only have basic cable serve a very limited audience. Mm-hmm. Very limited. The local team. And having your TVs on ESPN and ESPN2 and ESPN News does not fulfill the needs of real sports fans. There were probably about 100 people sitting around the bar last night, and they all then knew that Buffalo was taking it to the Canadiens. Why? Because of me. They already knew that the Wild and Avalanche had played the night before, but it was because of me that they knew the Sabres were going to be 4-2 winners.
1: And you would think in a place like this, it's like, I'd rather have an actual game of something I don't follow. Let's say lacrosse. Then the NHL Network, where it's like, I can't read the caption. I can't read the description. I actually don't know your topic if you have them on the side. It makes no sense. Give me some sort of live game. I don't care what it is.

0: sports programming czar.
1: Yeah.
0: To do that, because that's a big miss. That happens too much. Thank you, Dan. Thank you for what you've done.
2: Yeah, you're welcome. You're welcome. I would take two less wings. Instead of an 8-piece, give me a 6 if you have someone who knows what to do with the channels. If you're going to give me 10, just give me
0: They're
2: 8.
0: Oblivious.
2: Just make sure that the channels are correct.
0: They're oblivious half the time.
2: If you're going to give me 20, guess what? I'll take 15. That's fine. 20's a lot. 20's a lot of wings. I'll take 15 as long as you have someone on top of the games. Jason Stewart.
3: So the last time we had this conversation on the air was right in the middle of March Madness. First weekend. Okay. So there's games for the entire like 18 hours. There's no excuse. So I went to a place. You and I live next to each other, so I'm sure this is very close to the Yard House. I won't out them. I walk into to the bar area. It's about 5 p.m. on a Friday. And I sent you the picture, so I wanted to look it up. So one of the games was the G League, Lakers G League, South Bay. The other screen was a EuroLeague game, a basketball EuroLeague. And then the third screen in this bar was college wrestling. There was an entire slate of college basketball to choose from. Somebody either completely neglected it or not one person on the staff knows sports. Which, to Sam's point, is unforgivable.
0: I think it's obliviousness, honestly. Yes. Like they're busy. Listen, they're delivering food. They're taking orders. People are managing the place. But the sports on TV are important when you're going to a sports bar.
1: Absolutely.
2: That's the thing. Sometimes they're not paying attention. Chris Perfett.
4: I know they're not paying attention, but I would know from around here. Most of them are going to have like DirecTV of some kind, right? Like you can,
2: that's part of the dilemma. I don't think your assumption's correct, but
4: well, not anymore. But I've there's got to be a way to program it beforehand if they did have something like DirecTV. I don't know if that's can you program YouTube TV to switch over at given times to
2: events? They can't get our order right half the time, Chris.
4: I'm just hoping that someone before it gets too busy, before we get into what in the restaurant business is in the weeds, could at least like take care of this before everyone starts flooding in, and then you won't have this problem.
2: I think
1: the problem is that they don't care. One of you said that. They just don't. That's not part of their... But it's not on their list of things.
2: Someone cared enough to know that hockey was going on and thought, let's just put on the NHL Network.
1: That's what you think. Or they were just like, NHL Network.
2: Which
1: you,
2: doesn't air any games.
1: That's what I'm saying. Yes. I don't know if they knew that by putting on the NHL the NHL Network. I think they were just like, all right, put it on.
4: Says
1: yeah,
4: NHL.
1: Check off the list.
2: Yeah, NHL. Boom, done. Yeah.
0: Can I just add that the establishment we went to for Ryan Bershinger's going away party, I think they gathered that so many people were wearing Lakers jerseys that they're like, huh, I think we need to put all of these monitors on the Lakers-Rockets game. And that's what the people wanted. They put the sound on. But I'm like, up until that point, I was like, these are all over the place.
2: You need to put the big games on the big...
0: So people that came for that Lakers-Rockets game.
4: I was watching the Pistons game.
2: You don't need TV on.
0: That ended, and then the Rockets game started. Yeah.
2: There wasn't a big screen here. They were equal, but you could... They had a golf channel one. There was some collegiate golf. You know what? I'm not going to hate on that. At least it's going on at that point. But you can't be showing highlights from the night before when there's a game going on at that point.
1: And we don't need that golf channel on at that moment.
2: No.
1: Or the NHL. It's like, just have the three main things on all the screens. It doesn't all have to have something different. Like, when I walk into one of those sports bars with a ton of TVs, and it's literally like, man, none of this side is showing the Dodgers game? None of this side? I don't care about this ESPN talk show. Put on the Dodger game.
2: Right?
1: Like, how is it that they're only on this side? So sometimes it's like, just put the games on.
0: I've been watching Big Ten Network live on repeat for 5 hours now. Please, someone change this channel.
2: I will say this. Grace has chimed in. Who needs Grace again?
1: That's Grace.
2: Yeah,
1: that's
2: I know
1: girl.
2: It's Grace. I know it is.
0: Oh, that's yes. That's
2: I don't want to watch an interview of Tom Landry from the 70s.
0: There you go.
2: I think she speaks for all of us.
1: Yeah.
2: Unfortunately, Damien tweets in and says, or posts, Dan spent his anniversary night making a bar full of men happy. Who's telling his wife the truth? Hey, I'm sorry. You know, I did what I needed to do.
1: He took one for the team.
2: Yes, I did.
1: Yes,
2: I did. And I'm proud of it.
1: That's right.
2: She's Monty Bolaños. I'm Dan Beyer. It is Covino and Rich here on Fox Sports Radio. So what's going to happen with the players at LIV Golf that want to come back to the PGA Tour? We'll ask a former PGA Tour player his thoughts on the matter, plus get a bit of a preview of the PGA Championship and maybe talk some hoops. Hunter Mahan joins us next. She's Monty. I'm Dan. Chris, Jason, and Sam here as well in for Covino and Rich on Fox Sports Radio. Every sports

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0: 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And everybody who participated on our LeBron take, whether you liked it or didn't,
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0: 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But right now, you can catch Hunter Mahan right here on Fox Sports Radio talking golf, maybe some NFL uniforms, and probably some NBA. Hunter, what's going on, man? How are you?
3: I'm excellent. Thanks for having me on.
0: Let's get into the dirty. Do you want to talk hoops first, or do you want to talk golf? I mean, the Lakers are down 1-0. LeBron's calling Luka out. Where do you want to head?
3: Man, if we're not talking LeBron, you're not talking basketball, right? I mean, it's drama. You know, he just drips the drama. So wherever you want to go.
0: So you're a Southern California native. Are you a diehard Lakers fan?
3: I'm not. I've moved my fanhood definitely to Dallas and honestly Detroit. I've got a personal connection. Arn Tellem was I knew him when he was in L.A. working for Wasserman, and I was with Wasserman, known Arn for quite a long time, and he's the president of the Pistons now. And so Cade Cunningham went to Oklahoma State. So I feel very invested with Detroit at this point and very excited for them in these playoffs. So that's where my heart is. Obviously, I grew up in Lakerland, but I hate to use the word loyalty, but I don't feel like there's any real Lakers on that team, right? I mean, Luka was taken from Dallas, and that was horrible. And so, I don't know. It's hard to be a fan of those teams, and it's hard to be a Mavs fan now, right? We're sort of ushering in the new era of Cooper, which is exciting, but we're 5 years away. So it feels like I'm going east and going to Detroit for the next 5 years.
2: You've hit a lot of tortured fan bases, which they exist everywhere. But let's head to Detroit then, since that's where you're feeling the most vibe with after a rough first round against the Magic. How do you feel about Detroit coming out of this series and even coming out of the Eastern Conference?
3: I mean, I think they have an unusual team, right? I mean, I feel like everyone's got like four shooters. And if you don't have four shooters, you're not going to be tough to win. You can't spread the court, so they play physical. They kind of want to get into you a little bit. They want to make it tough for you. They play great defense. They kind of feels like they play slow. You know, they're not a fast team. Cade is a great decision maker, but he was missing for 6 weeks. So I think that, about a month with his collapsed lung. So I think that kind of threw them off a little bit. And Orlando played really good. I was surprised at how fast and how well they shot the ball. And I think they got the rust off of them. I thought that was maybe a wake-up call. They're still a really young team. So I think our expectations of them making it to the finals might be high, but they had great success with New York against New York. So I think they're actually thinking they can compete with anybody.
0: All right. Enough basketball. I need to talk some golf. We're a week away from the PGA Championship. Mentioned that you'll be on the grounds at Adirondack calling the featured groups coverage for ESPN. Scottie Scheffler not playing this week. He's the defending champion of the PGA Championship. Obviously, the event moves year to year, but it hasn't been a Scottie-like year. Is there something wrong with Scottie Scheffler, or how should we look at his 2026 so far this season?
3: No, I mean, he's human, right? He's still playing well, and he still has decent finishes. I think he's been, you know, he came strong at the Masters. I think it's just sort of human nature as a golfer. You go through these spells. He's been so dominant and so, Tiger run feels, you know, always, people always throw that out there, but he's been on that kind of run where it feels like he's just the favorite and you can't bet against him right now. But he's just playing human, like a human-like golf and just being like a normal golfer. And Cam Young is playing great. Fitzpatrick is you know, playing the best golf of his career. So I think it's going to be, competitive. Rory hasn't, you know, probably played as well as he'd like, but I think this week is a great tune-up for Rory. I mean, he loves the Truist. He loves Quail Hollow. I expect a high finish, and that's going to give him some momentum going into Aronimink for sure. So I think it's going to be very competitive. I think it's going to be a really, really competitive tournament with all the big boys at the top of the leaderboard sort of all week.
2: You hit on Rory McIlroy, and do you think that he's going to be have the motivation to go win another Masters? Does it get old?
3: Well, I think he's... I think winning the Masters that last I took the pressure off of him because it meant so much in so many ways, like completing the Grand Slam, winning the Masters, something he's dreamed of. It took all the pressure off of him to where he can just focus on winning tournaments and going into Aronimink next week. It's a course that nobody really has an advantage on. It's not like it's been a tour stop for the last 10 years. They played there quite a few years ago. So, I mean, new to a lot of guys. They're going to have to work pretty hard for the first few days to understand the course and how it's going to play and how it can evolve and change. But it's also a PGA to where there's usually lends itself to a lot of birdies and to a lot of aggressive play, which lends itself to Rory and Scotty and Cam Young to be really aggressive off the tee and to push the ball down there into better hitting areas. So, like I said, I think it's going to be a, sort of a big boy type of event. You don't really see maybe a guy outside the top 30 kind of coming up from nowhere to winning. You know, a guy like John Rahm, I think we haven't talked about a lot because he's at LIV, could play really well there. So, and I think, you know, it's going to be interesting to see those guys where their head's at, right? Are they really interested in playing or are they more interested in their contract situation?
0: Well, that's a perfect transition. Hunter Mahan joining us here on Fox Sports Radio because we weren't going to let you go without talking about what is happening with LIV Golf. I don't know your ultimate stance on it. I would think that as a former player, your pro player, wherever it is, I was never a fan of LIV Golf. I don't think that there should be an easy way back if there is a way back for them to get back on the PGA Tour. What's your stance on those that may be left without a tour or a tour that they didn't think would be in the form that they signed up for a few years ago?
3: Well, that was the whole point, right? Was everyone's, all the agents, everyone's talking was, you don't know what you're getting, right? They can talk a big game about we're going to get world ranking points and we're going to get this and that. And this is how it's going to go. Anybody that was guaranteeing anything was just either you're extremely gullible from a player's perspective or you just were way too trusting. I mean, the reality is you were going to get paid a lot of upfront money and you were sort of pushing in all your, everything that you've done in your career. You were sort of cashing out in a way, right? Like that's kind of what it was, which is totally fine. And guys took advantage and great, you know, you were, numerous players maybe over 40 and you were like, boy, I'm kind of tired of traveling, but they're going to give me a bunch of money and I get to play less events. What a huge win for you. We'll see what those guys going back. I know the players on the tour, I really have no interest in inviting them back. They don't really necessarily need them back. I think the tour numbers, the viewership has been great. Fans are loving it. I think the players are in a really good place. They've got to work on their schedule, and the schedule is kind of a mess. So they've got a lot of things they have to work out on the tour, but it's not a tour dependent on one player or few players, right? So.
0: Yeah.
3: Well, what incentive do they have to bring guys back? You know, Bryson, you probably like to have back, but I don't, you know, does he change everything? Not really, you know, I mean, Bryson's an interesting player because he's a superstar in terms of people want to watch him. And, so he's going to I think his transition is going to be the most interesting. Like, what is he really going to do? Because he's made it pretty clear. I think he wants to be creative and he wants to use the leverage that he has to the best of his ability.
0: The one thing that I think Bryson has that others don't are these exemptions in the majors with his U.S. Open win that he had a couple of years at Pinehurst. But that's the only spot that I think that he can then stay relevant. Like I know YouTube golf is, and maybe this is old Dan who's, you know, in his late 40s talking, but at some point that's going to die. And if you're not showing up in these big events like he has and competing and having the results, I don't understand the long-term aspect of it. And I think you're right. I think there's two or three players that maybe the PGA Tour wouldn't mind having back, but everybody else is just kind of everybody else. And Bryson's one of those two or three, but I don't even know like why Bryson would think something like that could be a viable option. Do you?
3: I could see him thinking it's an option. He does a great job with it, but it's like, is that really going to get you out of bed every morning and excited?
0: Right.
3: To go make YouTube videos at Muni's? Like, what are we, you're so much better than that. Why are you going to becoming a YouTube golfer? That's your goal? Come on. That's not your goal. I feel like he's just sort of, I don't know. I don't know what he's trying to do. It feels like he's trying to work some angles so he doesn't have to pay a fine. He said something so like NFL, so NBA, when he's like, I just want to play where I'm wanted. I thought that was like, what are we talking about?
0: Sure.
3: Like, what do you mean? You want to play where you're wanted? You want them to beg you to come back? Like, really? Like, this isn't about respect. This is like, you want to play or not? Like, the train is rolling here with the PGA Tour, and it's doing well, and there's stars, and guys are playing great. Majors are having no problem with viewership and sponsorship. And so what do you want? You want people to kind of lay the red carpet for you? I don't know. I don't know what he's trying to get out of it. I don't know how. And the real question is, how is Liv going to turn a profit and make this like a real product that people are interested in? Because so far it's just not working, right? Like,
0: yep.
3: It's not a real product. It's not competitive.
0: It's over.
3: You don't really know what you are. I don't know. I don't know where they really turn a profit and become a real viable organization that people are interested in.
0: Yeah. And no one's going to obviously put that amount of money up for it to be successful. Well, we can't wait to see what you've got in store next week at Aronimink. We'll be watching and can't wait to talk to you again, man. Thanks so much. Appreciate it.
3: Thank you. Thanks for having me on. It's going to be a great week. We appreciate it.
0: Hunter Mahan, former PGA Tour player, now Pistons fan.
2: Yeah.
0: From Lakers to Mavericks to Pistons. Speaking of Pistons fans, Monty Bolaños, I'm Dan Beyer, Chris Perfetz at the news desk, giving us the latest of what's going on today. Look, your fan base is expanding.
4: The army continues to grow. They've always been there. We just need to, get a little bit of hope back. Finally win a series for the first time since I was an undergrad.
0: It's been a while.
4: Yeah, it's been a while since I could. You know what has been a while has been the NCAA tournament being at 68 teams. That is no more. They are officially expanding on both the men and women's side to 76. 12 games featuring 24 schools will make up the opening round games. For the men's side, those games will be played in Dayton and one other city to be announced. For the women's side, you'll have home campus for the higher of those seeds there. Gotcha. It'll be the lowest seeded at large and automatic bids going at it. In the NFL, Aaron Rodgers will arrive in Pittsburgh tonight and meet with the Steelers. It is expected Rodgers will be the Steelers' quarterback next season. Contract could be finalized over the weekend. Falcons tight end Kyle Pitts officially signed his $15 million franchise tender with Atlanta. Quarterback Taylor Heinicke has announced his retirement. He is done for the league. The last team he played for was 2024 with the Los Angeles Chargers.
2: Yep.
4: So happy trails to one of the great journeymen out there. Knicks forward OG Anunoby has a strained hamstring. He is questionable for tomorrow's Game 3 in Philadelphia. Get you caught up real quick on your baseball scoreboard. Most of the early games are in. All of the early games are in the books. Cubs' win streak is now at 9 wins. They complete a sweep of the Reds 8-3. Jake McCarthy hit a grand slam to lift the Rockies over the Mets 6-2. Pirates defeat the D-backs 4-2. And most of the groups are in for the first round for the Truist Championship. Your leader, Matt McCarty, is atop the first round. He shot 63, 8 under par.
0: Rory McIlroy is hanging around. He was at even par the last time I checked.
4: Yeah, I think
0: one under 70.
4: For one under right there. We'll keep an eye on him as the weekend goes forward. Monsi, Dan, it's been fun. I'll see you guys soon.
0: All right, thanks, Chris.
2: Chris?
0: Yes, he's Chris Perfett. Find him on X at Chris Perfett. Jason Stewart, Iowa Sam is here. And, the Rory situation is right. Like, I don't know if he's going to be motivated this week. Last year, he won the Masters, and that was kind of off. But now I actually kind of think that it's reinvigorated him now going back-to-back and maybe you'll want to, leap more and compete more. So I think you will see a motivated Rory come next week. All right, she's Monty. I'm Dan. We wrap things up with the look at the NCAA tournament. And
2: who's that for?
0: Tonight's NBA action. It's all next year. She's Monty. I'm Dan. Covino and Rich on Fox Sports Radio. 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
17: Russ Faria was charged with a crime that he swore he did not commit.
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0: Vito and Rich here at Fox Sports Radio. She's Monty Bolaños. I'm Dan Beyer. Again, thanks to Hunter Mahan for joining us. We'll be on the call in the featured group stuff for the PGA Championship next week. Thanks to Chris Perfett, Jason Stewart, and Iowa Sam for hanging out as well.
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0: Every time I've talked about the tournament bracket expanding for the NCAA tournament, I feel like I lose people. Like, I can see people dozing off as they start to get into numbers and to seeds. It's just a lot of digits, a lot of stuff that can get confusing.
1: Oh, absolutely.
0: So I'm just going to say this is officially expanded to 76 today. It's not going to be as big of a deal as you think. That's all I'm going to say. There's my take on it. Let's talk about Mike Vrabel and Diana Rossini's boating habits, because that's truly, I wake up today. Yesterday was the forms.
1: Yesterday was the forms.
0: So I thought to myself, you know what? That's probably tough for that business that somebody went, took a picture of the forms, sent it in. And like, that would be, I mean, maybe the company could get sued. I don't know, for a, you know, violation of privacy, yeah, or just something weird to have. I mean, you'd have an NFL coach's autograph on a piece of paper,
1: right,
0: which would be a reason to maybe keep it, not to be like, you know what, 6 years later, we're going to bring this to TMZ because their scandal became public. But the video that we saw today of
1: walking?
0: Yes, on a dock.
1: Yeah, the dock.
0: Yeah. It just never ends. Like, it's, and this is just going to continue to go and go. I know, Jason, you wanted to name the boat. You wanted to do a segment where we named the boat. Was that it?
2: Yeah, I mean, the boat had to have a name, right? And I'm thinking maybe, how about Infidelity?
1: That was my name yesterday. Oh. Infidelity?
2: I think I said infidelity and you said infinite. Yeah, I think I like Infidelity better.
1: Yeah, you're right. I got catchy. It. I added to yours, but yes, that's so bad. Well, that's so bad.
0: Look who's pulling in. It's the trimester. I don't know. It's,
2: that trimester so wags to the
1: terrible.
2: Left.
1: You know? This is terrible. It is the gift that keeps on giving in the worst way.
0: It's amazing. I'm wondering what's happening tomorrow. I'm almost waiting on it like I'm waiting on a new Wordle. Like, I'm waiting for the clock to change to be like, okay, now there's a new one.
1: Who had this footage and right? just kept it? And just kept Listen. It for all these years? Also, did Inside the NBA know? Or was it a coincidence?
0: That's the other part, yes.
1: Did they know and it was foreshadowing of what was about to happen? Or was it just a coincidence?
0: Yes.
1: I mean, the like X-Files soundtrack here in the background, because I just don't understand.
0: Well, by the looks of all the information we're getting, it, a lot more people knew about it.
1: Fair. Then. There we go. But the
0: And again, nobody is saying anything and nobody's doing anything. So all we have is all the stuff that ends up going on TMZ.
1: Yes. Oh, I like how TMZ really wants the story now. Didn't they reject it? Yeah. Nice, nice right? move, TMZ.
0: This is below our standards here. Yet they're on a dock. There they are, about to anchors away.
1: We have the footage. We have the paperwork.
0: Oh, my goodness.
1: Ridiculous.
0: What a world we live in. We'll wrap up the week for CNR tomorrow. We'll see you then.
1: Bye.
3: What's up, fools? Main Event Jey Uso here from the WWE. When it's just me between matches, it's day one-ish. 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
12: 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A black man from the projects comes forward with information about the case.
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12: 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The pair are like chalk and cheese. There's no way their paths would ever cross on the outside. But as a fellow inmate, Robert sees through the lies and vows to do the unthinkable. Clear Lee's name.
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23: And the Cubs sweep the series. It's all over. Cubs win the ball game by a score of 8-3. The Cubs have won 9 in a row. They have won 15 consecutive Wrigley Field ball games.
1: Cubs Radio Network on the call. They take down the Reds 8-3. It was also their 15th straight victory at Wrigley Field. The Nationals topped the Twins 7-5, and the Yankees knocked out the Rangers 9-2. The NCAA Men's and Women's Basketball Selection Committee have officially approved the expansion of the NCAA tournaments to 76 teams starting next season. In the NBA, Game 2 between the Cavs and Pistons will tip off in about 10 minutes from now in Detroit. Pistons have a 1-0 series lead. Game 2 between the Lakers and Thunder will tip off at 9:30 Eastern Time. I'm Brianna Miro.
20: One guy is happily divorced. One guy is happily married. One guy gets called daddy by his 3 beautiful daughters. One guy gets called daddy after a credit card approval. One guy won a state high school basketball championship. One guy only covered a state high school basketball championship. One guy's been inducted into 3 halls of fame. One guy has only mocked a hall. Does this seem weird to anybody else?
1: Crazy.
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0: 3 hours.
2: Not two, not three.
3: How many?
2: Not four.
3: What about it?
2: Not five.
0: Thank you, LeBron.
2: Not six.
0: Is that how many?
2: Not seven.
3: Gonna lose by today?
0: Gonna lose by today?
2: Yeah, I really believe it.
0: Not 25.
3: Give me 20, I'll take the bet.
0: Not 30.
3: Give me 20.
0: Not 35.
3: Give me 20?
0: Yeah, I'll give
4: it's
0: you
4: 20. It's too soon, bro.
3: Man, that's so bad. How crazy is that that you'll give me 20?
0: I'll give you 20, no matter how you listen in. 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
1: Wow!
0: And
1: wow.
0: Now, look!
5: We'll do it live!
0: On YouTube.
5: Do it live!
0: Thank you, Bill.
5: I'll write it and we'll do it live!
0: That's
5: do
0: right.
5: It.
0: Say my
5: just
0: name.
5: Do it!
6: Rob Parker.
0: Say his name.
6: Kelvin Washington.
0: And we are indeed the odd couple on this TV theme song Thursday.
5: Woo-hoo! Woo-hoo!
0: And guess what? You'll need our phone number because we are, without question, the most listener-friendly national sports talk radio show on the planet.
3: Ben Maller.
0: At least when people are still awake.
3: Come on, Ben.
0: Sorry, but I got to count it.
3: I mean, otherwise, I don't even know where you're listening from.
21: I'm a fun guy.
0: Thank you, Ben. Oh, is that you?
21: Obviously, I love the game of basketball.
0: No, I didn't
3: Ben,
0: know
3: can't
0: that,
3: just
0: Ben.
3: Give you the whole speech.
21: I mean, it's just more question you have to ask me.
3: Can't just give you the whole speech. We got you spill me. More, Rob.
0: Spill.
3: I will spill you three times today, Alex. I will use spill three times today. Mark it down.
21: I don't even know where you're sitting at.
0: There you go. All right. Write it down. Commit it to memory. 877-99 on Fox. For you laymen out there who can't figure out the letters and numbers, 877-996-6369. And guess what? If you hear feedback on the line, it's your own fault. It means only one thing.
27: You forgot to turn down the radio.
0: And if you call in here and have a problem with what we say, guess what?
3: What's
0: tough.
3: That?
0: Because?
28: Well, I'm talking to you the way I want to talk to you. If you have a problem, turn off your station.
0: That's right. With all that said, always remember.
3: Oh, okay.
29: The Odd Couple was filmed in front of a live audience.
0: You got a
3: sweetie.
0: That was sensitive, Rob Parker. There.
3: You got a tissue for me?
0: Yeah, there you go.
3: Girl President?
0: Always
3: need a man
0: remember.
3: With
0: I'm a woman.
3: Hey, buddy.
30: Tight pants.
0: That's right.
30: Tighter pants. The shorter shorts.
0: Cargo shorts.
3: The cargo shorts.
0: Vrabel
3: shorts.
0: That's right. All right, let's go. Big show. And welcome in my co-host.
3: Kelvin.
31: Washington.
3: Yo, Bree. Don't you think it's cute that Rob and Rob dressed alike today? Stand up, Rob G. Look at that. Oh, I got your cute little burgundy pullover.
0: That's a pullover. It's a jacket. That's his all-time favorite.
3: Don't argue
0: favorite.
3: With me with semantics.
0: That's
3: my
0: his
3: joke.
0: All-time favorite jacket right there.
3: Oh, that's so cute.
0: And I have a Black Sports Writers Hall of Fame pullover.
31: That's right.
0: That I wear very proudly. And can you see the logo? Very, very
31: proudly. Where's your Hall of Fame jacket?
3: It's on its way.
31: Oh,
3: yeah, yes. They sent me a medium. I told them I need a large.
31: By the way, can you stop pulling into the parking lot like you own it, by the way?
3: I'm just trying to park. You know what I mean?
31: Kind of wild.
3: I know you're not talking. How much space you take? 6 bags, 3 grocery bags full of the juices. And can you get out the way?
31: No.
3: Can you get out? I'm trying to park.
31: They keep a spot for me, by the way.
3: They may. I believe you. Shout out to them. Those are cool. There's cool cats out there, brother. Take care of us. I'm good, man. Ready for some hoops. Getting closer to the weekend. Feeling good. That's right. Detroit. Hit me, Alex.
32: Detroit basketball.
3: I didn't even know they played today.
0: Yeah, right. Please. You got on your Pistons underwear, I'm sure.
3: Why are you worried about my undies?
0: Because.
3: Don't you know what you're worried about? You already worried about my panties being
30: you mean
3: a bunch.
30: Our Pistons, Rob.
0: Everybody.
30: Our Pistons.
3: No, the whole show. No, you have been, it's three, not, it is I'm three against
0: show.
3: Four.
0: I'm not on this show.
3: Matter of fact, four against four, Elijah.
0: I'm not on this show.
30: The Odd Couple presents the Detroit Pistons. Ooh,
3: I love it, Rob G.
0: There you go.
3: Rob G wanted me to tell you, he said, it don't matter what the prompter say, just get it right.
0: What prompter?
3: Your text messages is this. Okay? Say no matter what he types, he wants you to say
0: just
3: it right.
0: Say it right. Okay. I'll do that. Now, don't forget to check us out if you haven't on YouTube. That's right. You can watch the show right now and just search Odd Couple FSR on YouTube. Hit that subscribe button. You could also hit the thumbs up icon for the Knicks and then comment away. It's just that simple. Again, just search Odd Couple FSR. So, a lot of stuff to get to, and don't forget to subscribe. So let's welcome in the Odd Couple crew. We wouldn't be able to do this fine radio program without them. Rob G is our producer. Bud Mexican is Alex is our engineer.
33: Pay no attention to that man behind the curtain.
0: If it's Bree. Is for we.
4: It's the sweet one.
0: Yes, Bree on the update. She'll Boomerang be at the Bree. Anchor desk keeping us updated throughout the program. And of
7: course, never heard of him. Never heard of him.
0: Elijah.
7: Never heard of him.
0: Our social media guru.
31: Who?
0: All right. Here we go.
3: What we got?
0: So, Rob G, we need, there was a report about the Patriots, about your favorite couple that we keep getting stories about.
3: My goodness. It's like, what was that show, Dynasty or Dallas? Or
0: Dallas, all those stories. Yes, my goodness. Those were like, those were nighttime soap operas, yeah. Right. And somebody always wound up going down the stairs.
3: Or getting keys.
0: Yeah, you know what I mean? Like, exactly. like that was the whole, everybody would fall down the staircase. It was That's this really big fit. But anyway, so the report, Rob G, told us what when it comes to their coach, Mike Vrabel.
4: Yeah, you know this is a big story. When the NBA playoffs, I'm working on it. The NBA playoffs are get pushed to the back burner because this is the story that keeps on.
3: I think it's you two. Y'all love this. No,
4: this
3: salacious.
4: Is dripping out news when every you,
0: when
4: 3 days.
0: Hear, because when you hear stuff, seriously, and I'm not. Kelvin, this isn't a one-time slipped. You know what I mean? Like you caught me at about some sort of moment. Me and my wife was going through. You know what I mean?
3: Oh, I know. It's some.
0: Okay.
3: I told Rob G some theories I have about this.
0: Okay. This is bigger than that. And now you got to say, how much stuff was he giving, feeding her? How long was this going on? If you're the Tennessee Titans, was he the one leaking all the information to her? If you're the Patriots, how much does she know about our organization? They're doing pillow talk. She must know everything that's going on in the building.
3: At this point, all that time.
0: Am I right?
3: Not to mention, as we talked about it a million times, that's why I was shocked The Athletic was just like, oh, what you mean? No big deal.
0: Dude, you want to talk about a misstep by an executive. He's fortunate.
3: Yeah.
0: Because that was, and we said it at the time, I was shocked.
3: Stood tall in it. Not just a quick statement like, oh, we're going to investigate, we'll do our, she's been great with us, but we're going to do a find out and do our work. And
0: no, they were like, no.
3: They were like, no, she said, why y'all blowing it out of proportion? I was like, okay.
4: Well, with all that in mind, here's the update, guys.
3: What is it?
4: Yesterday, we touched on it briefly during the show. TMZ Sports reported that 6 years ago, Russini and Vrabel had signed off for a boat rental. Privately, she was actually pregnant during the time with her first child. And Alex. In fact, earlier on Thursday, they had video evidence that shows the two of them walking on the dock towards the boat. She is super pregnant in that video. The reason why this is a story now again today is for two reasons. Number one, quarterback Drake May was asked about it during a celebrity pro-am golf tournament. He was asked about Vrabel and the situation and how it spilled over into the locker room, so on and so forth. I'm sure we'll get to that. But number two, longtime NFL insider Jason Lockenforo has been covering the story, reported on Thursday that despite all the controversy, all the salaciousness, all the headlines surrounding their head coach, Robert Kraft is in full support of Mike Vrabel, has no intention of putting him on a sabbatical, suspension, much less firing him. Mike Vrabel going nowhere.
0: No shocker that Mike Vrabel's not going anywhere from the Patriots. It's not, because this is what this organization is steeped in. Cheating, deceitfulness, lowbrow, conniving. There's always something with this franchise. And is this on?
3: It's on.
0: The reason Robert Kraft is not in the Pro Football Hall of Fame, despite winning 6 championships, as an owner, is exactly why is what we're experiencing now with Mike Vrabel. It really is. It speaks to the volume of where this franchise is and what they value, which is not honesty, and that's why he hasn't been rewarded. He won 6 championships as an owner. He's been trying to get into the Pro Football Hall of Fame for like over a decade, and they keep rejecting him. What would be the reason why? It can't be because of football, right?
3: Mm-hmm.
0: It's because of the dirty dealing, backstabbing, cheating, unfaithful stuff that's gone on. Of course he's going to back his coach, who didn't slip up one time, but had decided that he was going to have an ongoing affair, allegedly, with Diana Russini.
3: Let me pass that.
0: Yeah, I'm just saying.
3: I know.
0: And It is the Patriot way. That's why, Robert Kraft, I hope you never get in. Because the idea that, because it wasn't an employee here, it's okay. I get it. If it was an employee, he'd probably be pressured by the league. Mm-hmm. Because the league and the team would be held responsible. Big and she would business. Be able to sue them. But I'm not surprised. This is right up the alley. This is the Patriots' M.O. And then Drake May, of all people, to stand up there. You want to back your coach, Kelvin? I'm cool with it. Mm-hmm. You want to say, hey, it's a difficult time and I feel for my coach. Did you see the quote?
3: I did. He was a great human
0: being. He's a great human being that he was cheating on his wife and kids with somebody else's wife who has kids as well. That's a great human being. You could say and support him, hey, going through a tough time, and I'm going to support my coach, and I hope it works out for the best of him and his family. I'm not talking about that. He's a great human being, a guy who's deceitful, who cheats on his family, and cheats on his family with a married woman. Destroying that family as well? Come on, man. Come on. It sounds ridiculous. It sounds ludicrous. It's crazy.
3: Shoot, I mean, I don't have much to add. You broke it down with the soliloquy. I mean, really, it's a few things to just echo to what you were saying. I mean, I think with Robert Kraft, I think whether it be personally or how they've been running the Patriots professionally, they've been there before. And what I mean by that is we know they've had literal cheating, both figuratively and literally scandals, from the spy gates to deflate gates.
0: Even when they drafted Aaron Hernandez.
3: And everybody, the rumors were that Aaron Hernandez had a lot of baggage, yep. Some things going on. They decided to still draft them. And then even just other small little things throughout the time. And then you add on his own personal stuff, right? We know what happened, in the plaza, the massage place. That somehow, because for him to be an owner, that just went away. But I think that's because the power and being a billionaire and being an owner, that just kind of came and went. And so I think there is an element of him being like, hey, I've been there before. I know what it's like to have these kind of, serious deeds, out there and kind of put people knowing your business. I've been there. Maybe he was there for him privately as a former player. He was there for me during my difficult time, shot me a call, shot me a text, came and checked on me, as his former owner while he was a coach, obviously, in Tennessee. And I think that might play a role, right? I have this personal relationship with this guy. He was one of my players, and he's been a friend of mine. So I think that's friends sticking up for friends, organizations sticking up for past players. And now you add into it Drake May. I think the kid got put in a tough spot. I totally hear what you're saying, but I think him being so young, he's not like a savvy veteran. I think he just, this is why, Rob, I'm going to take the bigger approach to this. This is why coaches harp on, GMs harp on, organizations harp on no distractions. Because Drake May is trying to just play in a golf tournament. Here I am just trying to have a golf tournament, and that question comes to me. And if it were a coach, they would bring this back to the team, and what would they say? See, this is why we don't want distractions. This is why we don't want stuff like this happening, because it distracts the team. We got to answer questions, blah, blah, blah, blah. But this is because Drake May's a young guy. I think he doesn't know how to handle it. I don't know. They run up with mics. I love a coach. He's a great guy. So I think
0: That's not what he said.
3: He's a great human being, but I'm saying that's I think this is a young guy in a position where he I don't know how to handle this. Like, I'm not used to, nobody has this on your. They tell me what to do when there's a blitz. They tell me what to do when they're playing a Tampa 2. I don't know how to handle questions about, and that my bigger point, taking it more off of him, is this is the scenario that Vrabel has now put his star quarterback in. Well, I got to answer questions like this. And then people like Rob and Kelvin have to even address how I answered it. You get what I mean? If this didn't ever happen, we would be asking them, how do you bounce back from a Super Bowl loss? So that's why a coach showing why there's supposed to be these types of distractions. Because now you have your star quarterback answering it, where people can now dissect his answer and kind of be disappointed in his response. So this is a prime example of why you're trying to keep these distractions.

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4: You know, America's produced like lots and lots of stuff. 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
2: That's Ian Nagoski, who runs the Canary Records label.
4: A friend of mine said that what he loves is being the guy standing at the edge of the cliff, waving his arms, going, wait, no, let me look at those first before you throw them away. I think there might be some good stuff in there. I think there might be some stories. I don't think we should throw all those away yet.
2: 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A bizarre tale of two infamous New Yorkers.
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0: up. You got this one? Too close for comfort.
1: That's what Calvin is when he pulls into the garage.
0: No, yeah, you were too close to my car.
1: No, I was in the middle of the freaking side.
0: That's the point. Middle. Get out the middle of the street, Alex.
1: No.
0: No, I don't want to talk to you right now. I want to get back to you. Why do you know this one?
2: I don't know.
0: Like,
2: it wasn't a favorite show.
0: You're a TV Rain man, I'm convinced. It would probably last, a season and a half? Why do you remember this?
2: It was on for a while. I don't know. Ted Knight. I didn't watch it, but I knew.
0: Dude, listen, if I ever get on, what was the show, Who Wants to Be a Millionaire? And the category is TV shows.
2: Oh, no,
0: you best believe I'm calling you.
2: Put me on.
0: You are my phone a friend with that,
2: yes,
0: for sure. All right, it's the Odd Couple on a TV theme song Thursday. Clearly, Rob Parker, Kelvin Washington with you. Keeping you updated on this game. It is now, 30-22, 9:30 left in the second quarter. We'll keep you updated throughout. Shout out to Ian Begley, just joined us. Rob G will get that up on the podcast as always. Good NBA conversation there. Right now, it's time for Shekel City.
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0: Nice.
2: 29 games. Sorry, 29 games over 500. Tonight, my best bet, taking OKC minus 15.5, hosting the Lakers.
0: It has to be embarrassing. But the crazy part is their average loss to the Lakers to the Thunder is 27 points a season.
2: I'm taking that minus 15.5. They won by 18 in game one. And the Padres are playing a late game tonight. I got the Padres minus 1.5. They host the St. Louis Cardinals in San Diego. Again, Padres minus 1.5 runs. And OKC minus 15.5 points.
0: So, is baseball essentially, because I've been doing this with you now for quite some time, baseball essentially is just a pick'em almost.
2: Yeah, but you'd be surprised. 1.5 runs matters. Like you think, Dodgers the other night.
0: They've been 2-1. And
2: exactly. And 4-3. Yeah. And there's a lot of games like that. You'd be surprised. There are a lot more one-run games than you think. So that 1.5 makes a difference.
0: Oh, I remember. Remember the Zach Greinke era? Where every time he's looking like, can y'all win a game for
2: me? So there you go. Remember, I'm not telling you who to bet on.
0: Then what are you telling him?
2: I'm telling you who I bet on. So right. Far, pretty good.
0: No, you're doing very well. All right. That was Shekel City. It is now time for your Tire Rack play of the day.
4: Walk off opposite field home run in game one.
5: He hits a high fly ball, deep right field. That goes down. That ball's got a chance. Gone. Michael Conforto. Cubs lead 1-0.
0: 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It is the way tire buying should be. There's a report about Russell Wilson. And we know he's still out here, trying to figure out if he can land on the team. But that he might end up doing some TV. There's a kind of a bidding war for him right now. Obviously, if you're a star quarterback, let alone one who's won a Super Bowl, been to a couple, that's kind of how this thing goes. We've talked about it before, and not that he's Jordan, but just Jordan recently getting on TV. Tom Brady recently hopping on TV. Alex Rodriguez a handful of years ago. My point is, what do you think of Russell Wilson as a commentator? You think that, or whatever it may be, in the studio? We got Mike Tomlin now joining NBC.
2: Yeah. I mean, obviously, he's well-spoken. He has the looks. I mean, you would think that he could do well on television, but it depends on what you have to say as well. All that stuff is good. There have been really great players who went on who just, Joe Montana, dud. Dr. J, dud. I could go on and on.
0: Oh, yeah.
2: Really great players.
0: Magic's been like a mixed bag.
2: Yeah, Magic is like, he's okay. You know what I mean? You would think, and especially with his personality, and he had a talk show for...
0: It's showtime!
2: Exactly. Well, he was miscast because they had him doing stand-up, which is ridiculous. But I could see, I think if you're Russell Wilson, my point is, you're not going to make quarterback money on television, at least not to start. So if you can still play another, you got
0: to
2: be real careful, except for Tom Brady, who makes ridiculous
0: $37 million.
2: Right. You know what I'm saying? It is. Way more than he ever made as a player. I mean, it's just, it really is astronomical. But you know what I'm saying?
0: Yeah.
2: For most guys, it's not that kind of money. So you just have to decide. Because once you do that and whatever, it's over. So you got to make sure that it's out of your system and you want to do this TV thing, and then that'll be the end of it. So.
0: I think, and to your point, I think he's obviously very well spoken. I think he'll be great for in a studio talking about just kind of the game, breaking it down. I don't think he's necessarily the guy that's going to go at guys, the guy that's going to call people out. I don't think that'll be him. They might even have him do some interviews. I could see him being like walk and talk interviews, like with a young rookie, you know, walking down this practice. What's it like? How do you guys know when I was going through this? I think he'd be really good at that. And I also think it helps Ciara being his wife. She's hosted shows. She's obviously been a star performer. Just having that performance thing going, like, hey, you
2: Russ
0: know,
2: reminds me of, and I'll like A-Rod. A-Rod is very good on television. And, you know, whether people liked him or not or whatever, and the juice and all the other stuff, you cannot deny he's not smooth and good on television.
0: I think he is,
2: and maybe Russ could kind of do that, and maybe, you know, I know he has his detractors. A-Rod had his detractors.
0: His detractors are more the other stuff. Like, is he a good football player anymore? Was he necessarily a diva on the team? But I don't think that will affect him on the TV landscape. So to me, he like fits very much. Like, if I'm drawing up TV, like that, he will be the guy. You get what I'm saying? Like,
2: On paper
0: is what I'm saying. On paper, I got to look. You know, gonna have something to say. He's got a championship pedigree, so right. He kind of checks those boxes to me. If you're looking for it, but we'll have to wait and see.
2: I'm still, like I said, I'm still out on Mike Tomlin. I got to see how he does. Mm-hmm. I wasn't that big on Tony Dungy. I mean, I think it's harder than people think.
0: Oh, it is, because it really is. Are you gonna be? I mean, even if you use the greatest example with the NBA, inside the NBA. I mean, each person has that lane. You know what I mean? Like, Kenny Smith is he breaks the stuff down amazingly. Like, I'm not going to Shaq to give me inside analysis, right?
2: Shaq don't even know who's on the twos playing.
0: He, to his credit, if you ever watched the documentary they did, they got on him like, hey, man, yeah, we want you to be funny and ha-ha, but you got to have some type of degree of knowing what's going on. He's gotten a lot better because he was he would talk about the wrong games. He would not even know players on a team.
2: If somebody's paying you and they tell you you could just show up and do that.
0: They said he would just DJ. He would just be practicing his DJ sets during
2: instead of watching the game.
0: So then when they come out and they're like, such and such and such and such, he'd be like, well, I think he was playing like such and such. They're like, Shaq, he didn't play. He's not on the team.
2: Right.
0: Oh, I bet. So, yeah, they had to get on him about that. So, to his credit, he's gotten better. It's almost like you. When he puts his glasses on, he means business.
2: I just need my glasses to see.
0: No, I know. It's getting bad because yesterday you had them on and it said South Carolina.
2: I didn't see it.
0: It
2: was a smudge on my glasses.
0: It was a smudge.
1: Alex, I can't see that.
0: I'm like, oh, yeah, the South Carolina right there.
2: See, now he's going to make fun of that. I'm getting old.
0: I'm not going to make that.
2: It's painful.
0: My daughters bring stuff right here in my face. I say, back it up. It's so painful. Hold on, I can't see.
2: I'm going to go get a senior coffee at McDonald's. How's that?
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30: 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Way up to Danis. 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
29: 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They're on top 39-31. 5.5 minutes left to go in the second quarter. At 9:30 Eastern time, game two between the Lakers and Thunder will tip off. OKC has a 1-0 series lead. Jared Vanderbilt has been downgraded to out due to a right finger dislocation. Knicks forward OG Anunoby is day-to-day with a hamstring strain and is listed as questionable for game three on Friday against the Sixers. The NCAA men's and women's basketball selection committees have approved the expansion of the NCAA tournaments to 76 teams starting next season. In baseball, the Nationals topped the Twins 7-5. Yankees knocked out the Rangers 9-2. I'm Brianna Miro.
3: One guy is happily divorced. One guy is happily married. One guy gets called daddy by his three beautiful daughters. Aww. One guy gets called daddy after a credit card approval. One guy won a state high school basketball championship. One guy only covered a state high school basketball championship. One guy's been inducted into three halls of fame. One guy has only mocked a hall. Does this seem weird to anybody else?
0: Hey, I heard that.
3: Can this sports writer and this sports fan share a radio show without driving each other crazy? 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